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2: 6 o'clock, good morning, live from the Circus Sports at the Mint Kentucky Down Studio. I'm Justin Hawkins. The Titans were back on the practice field for the first time yesterday post-roster cutdown. Head coach Robert Saleh said after practice that rookie wide receiver Carnell Tate is working through stiffness and tight end David Martin Robinson had soreness from Saturday's preseason finale against the Bears as they both missed practice. Saleh also confirmed that fifth-round rookie guard out of Arkansas Fernando Carmona is going to be the starting right guard for the season. In other Titans news yesterday, second-year wide receiver Xavier Restrepo cleared waivers and is headed to the practice squad per Justin Mello. NFL news, former Patriots and Cowboys quarterback Joe Milton cleared waivers and is now a free agent. And veteran outside linebacker Kyle Van Noy signing with the Vikings per Tom Pelissero. Van Noy will start on the practice squad and then ramp up to the active roster as he enters year 14 in the NFL. And some Nashville Predators news yesterday as they traded winger Luke Evangelista to the New Jersey Devils for 2028 first and second round draft picks. Evangelista recorded career highs in 44 assists and 56 points in his fourth NHL season last year. For all your foundation repair and waterproofing needs, you got to go to USSTN.com. 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

0: 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Titans back at the practice field. Carnell Tate wasn't. Stiffness they're still dealing with. Because we're 1 week away from the NFL season getting started. What is the best and worst case scenario for Tennessee Vols football in 2026? We'll talk about that as we gear up for week one. On Three's Andy Staples joins us at 8:20. He'll preview week one of the college football season. And Rhett Bryan is in studio with us for his weekly visit at 9. Justin Hawkins, our producer. Ramon Foster, Will Bowling. 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Back in the building. How we doing?
1: We're good, man. Today's one of them hawk days, okay?
2: For me. Hawk day.
1: It's a hawk day.
2: I might get a screech out of here sometime.
1: It's somewhere in there. It's going to be an emotional one for me today.
0: I got an
1: 18-year-old now, and I'm going through photos trying to get my post together. I'm favoriting and putting his RJ stuff in an album, and all I can think is, like, I can't believe 18 years ago we were landing from UCLA, and my girlfriend, now wife, was having a baby, and this kid is 18.
0: I'm almost
1: an emotional wreck today, okay?
0: Happy birthday, RJ.
1: Yeah, I tell him I'm going to wish him a happy birthday by 7. He's not up yet, but he is usually the second one up in the house because he got a little bit of a longer drive.
0: Then I will also wait until 7.
1: Oh, my gosh. I'm like, I can't believe it. Like, parents, I get it. This little joker is less than a year away, probably exactly to the day, from going to college. And I'm like, all right, let's focus on football season. But at the same time, my emotional strings are just everywhere today, man. I thought about it last night when I was sleeping. Like, the parental side of watching a child grow up is, like, beyond anything I think I ever thought it would be. Like, I thought, like, okay, like, watching animals grow up, like, oh, yeah, it's cool, you get a No, your kid is way worse, okay? Like, it is. Obviously, it is. I mean, I love people more than I do animals, but, like, legitimately, this is a crazy day for him. I got to occupy my mind today, Will.
0: What part of his 18 years flew by the most?
1: The teenage years.
0: Really?
1: Easily. The teenage years. It happens so fast. Sports get incorporated so quickly into it that every day, and you know it since we've been together. I mean, I feel like we've been together since he turned a teenager. This is getting close there. Yeah, yeah. But, like, every summer, every season during, like, 12 years and up, there's been a new sport, a new opportunity, a new trip, a new something. And, like, you're so embedded in figuring their young lives out so they can get to a point in which they grow up and be, you know, I mean, valid human beings, basically. You know what I'm saying? Like, functioning citizens is what you're searching for. And then he starts driving. You're not in the house. And then he stays after school longer. I think the teenage years are the ones that blow by, which is why parents get so emotional when they leave, because you don't expect it. There's a bunch of diaper changing and stuff like that. But it is most definitely the teenage years. In hindsight, I'm like, snap a picture of every little moment.
0: All right, get ready, Justin.
1: Oh, my gosh.
2: Well, I don't know. These last 2 months have, you know, felt like a long period of time, but it's already been over 2 months, and it's wild.
1: Yeah. See, because you got so much interaction.
2: Like, yeah.
1: You're changing diapers. They're changing, like, right now, baby T-Hawk is changing his entire facial expression daily. I'm sure.
2: 100%.
1: You know what I'm saying? So, like, you watch hair grow in and stuff like that, like, right now, you're worried about, like, him flipping over at nighttime or something, aren't you? Like, it's little stuff like that.
2: No, right now I'm worried about him winning Baby of the Year.
1: Oh, yeah.
0: Yeah, plug this. Where do people need to go for this?
1: Go ahead, plug it, Hawk.
2: Yeah, so right after he was born, I found this little contest where you can enter your child to be Baby of the Year. They have to be 2 years of age or younger. So I found this contest. I entered him. And then about 2 weeks ago, I got a text message that says, "Ooh, Tatum has been officially accepted into the contest." So I was like, okay, so what's going to happen? So I did some research, whatever. So there's a lot of America-wide voting, and it's going on currently. Started on Monday. You can vote. You go to babyoftheyear.org, I think is what it is. But I can post a link into the YouTube chat. I've done it every day so far. And all you do is you vote for Tatum. And currently, I think he's sitting at 7th or 8th in his grouping. And it goes to top 20 on September 10th after the it goes down to top 20. I think it goes on like round by round or whatever. But like you could vote once every 24 hours. And then after September 10th, they accumulate the voting and then they kind of go from there. I don't really know how long it goes. I think I saw something it goes into all the way to December. But I think that's just because it takes some breaks. But the winner gets $25,000. You get featured in Variety Magazine. And then you get some like baby campaigns for the Honest Brand diapers, which we use and love, by the way. And yeah, so it's cool. Yeah, everybody, make sure you go vote. I will definitely post the link. I'll make sure we pin it in there. And yeah, go vote for Tatum. Do it every day.
1: No doubt. We will abuse this hawk is what we would do.
0: We just retweeted it at Ramon and Will. If you want to go vote, then we put the link right there for you.
2: I'm pretty sure that there's some fantastic young babies around this country that would love to get accepted, but none of them are greater and have a cuter picture than Tatum does in their grouping. I'm just saying. We took this picture on Friday afternoon before we went to dinner. He loves to sit up in his recliner. Whatever reason, you sit him up in his recliner, he realizes he can now hold his head up for at least maybe 5 seconds. Yeah. And he thinks it's the funniest thing in the world. And you tickle his little cheek, and then all of a sudden he just lets out this huge smile. And then we take a picture of it, and then we edit it, whatever. And that's his profile picture on the contest.
1: Let's go.
0: Very nice.
2: Make sure you go vote.
1: Man, I hope he wins that.
2: Yeah, baby T-Hawk.
1: I really do. Baby T-Hawk, man, is going to be a poster baby.
2: We're going to be a celebrity. Yeah.
1: Biggest celebrity in this building.
2: Nobody else has a name like T-Hawk. Come on.
1: They don't have a name like T-Hawk.
2: What are we doing?
1: I can't wait to blast this in a bit, man. But yeah, but other than that, man, press conferences yesterday. We are off and running with real football.
0: It feels like a bye week. That's what I have to tell myself. You get to the very end of waiting for football. You just tell yourself, all right, you're going to do this in the regular season. There will be a bye week. And that's what this is.
1: Mm-hmm.
0: For Tennessee, a game week. Obviously, college football starting this weekend. And really, tomorrow. A ton of pretty good games on tomorrow. I was very excited to let Peyton know last night that UMass plays Rutgers tomorrow at 6 o'clock.
1: UMass plays Rutgers?
0: We're partially a Rutgers family. That's where her sister just graduated from. I was like, the last college football stadium that we were in, there's a game played there tomorrow night. These are the kinds of games you don't get excited about in week five that in week one are like an early Christmas present that you can open the night before. Like your parents would give you that one present the night before Christmas. Like, all right, you can open one on Christmas Eve if you do this one. God, awesome. And you love it so much more just because it's before Christmas. That's UMass and Rutgers.
1: No doubt.
0: That's Missouri. Missouri this year, I think, is Central Arkansas. They typically play somebody that
1: They got somebody
0: is
1: easy.
0: A directional school from a small like Sun Belt type persuasion.
1: It's Arkansas Pine Bluff. Arkansas Pine Bluff.
0: There you go.
1: But Idaho, it's a good Utah. Slate.
0: It's what I need. It's what I need.
1: It is tomorrow. A good slate of games, though. Like, I'm interested in... I know Haynes isn't there anymore, but like Georgia Tech is playing Colorado. That I want to see that one again. That one's Friday night, Will? No, Thursday.
0: That's tomorrow night, too.
1: That's Thursday.
0: We're scouting for Vols fans tomorrow.
1: We get that. What the heck? Oh, no. I was going to say USC is playing on August 29th.
0: Tens of people will be there.
1: No doubt about
0: it. They already played 42-26 over San Jose State.
1: That's insane to me that they're playing that early in the season. Well, I guess they got to do what they have to.
0: Hawaii is why.
1: They're going to Hawaii?
0: Let's see. No, they don't actually. That is odd why they're doing that.
1: That was a weird matchup.
0: You know, that's the reason why FBS teams typically play in week zero.
1: Yeah, I know.
0: If you play Hawaii, they give you an extra bye week, so you get to extend your season 1 week.
1: What's crazy about it is, I knew games were on. The only game I was really worried about last weekend was TCU and North Carolina Frog. Okay, but like I didn't recognize and realize that USC, the ones I consider to take the terms USC or the letters USC, Southern Cal was playing football, and that's the issue. And I know
0: their
1: right
0: fans
1: now,
0: didn't know either.
1: No, did you see the stadium?
0: Oh yeah,
1: did
0: oh,
1: you?
0: Yeah.
1: We didn't talk about this enough.
0: We didn't even bring it up.
2: Less than the Titans practice that they had in Nissan Stadium.
1: I know.
0: It's embarrassing.
1: It was embarrassing. That's what it was.
0: You hear a lot of the excuses like, oh, but it was hot.
1: It was what?
0: I promise you all across the South, it's going to be hot this weekend and stadiums are going to be packed to the last row.
1: It was what?
0: Including in Knoxville to play Furman.
1: There was a former football player, I think it was Blackman, I think is his last name, but he was out there. I forget who it was. He was like, well, you guys should have been there. It was hot outside, unbearable. And I'm thinking to myself, like, that's the problem. Like, I think people in the South, unless we're just that rabid about sports, would have still been would have still
0: yeah,
1: been,
0: we are.
1: We are. We would have still been in the stadium though. Like this was like I'm talking about just sections on top of sections that were empty. It was a scrimmage like crowd. And I couldn't believe that the USC, the Big Ten's USC, top 15 ranked USC is having a hard time getting patrons out. And maybe, well, it was a Saturday. I was thinking, well, maybe it was a Wednesday. It wasn't a Wednesday.
0: No, I'm making week excuses. Zero. I mean, I'm sure schools started. Like, there's no excuse.
1: It was
0: number one recruiting class of the country, USC.
2: They have an announced fan attendance for over 51,000.
1: That's a lie.
2: I don't believe it.
0: It was maybe 30.
1: That's a lie.
0: Maybe
1: 30,000. Maybe 30. I've just never seen a college football stadium that empty from a Power Four school in a very long time. That's the problem with USC.
0: Yesterday at Titans practice, no Carnell Tate working through some stiffness. And according to Robert Saleh yesterday, David Martin Robinson had some soreness after the last preseason game against the Bears, so they're giving him a little bit of extra time to recover. The good news, Keldrick Falk back at practice after missing time with a shoulder injury. And Justin Mello reports that Xavier Restrepo is back on the practice squad.
1: Yay, yay.
0: That was after practice yesterday, so I'm sure that'll be... it remains to be seen to get him back on and what the corresponding move is. But to no one's surprise, Ramon X isn't going anywhere.
1: No, he's not, man. Good on him. Good on the Titans for bringing him back as well. He's had a good showing. It just shows you where he was as far as the decision to be made to keep him based off what Mike Borgonzi and his crew deemed they needed. Clearly, special teams was a part of a couple of these signings, too, as far as the gunner goes, as far as it being a core special teamer as well. I thought it was a special, you know, moment for Restrepo initially, just based off the fact that he had made the 53-man roster, man. And it you just never know what the GMs and front office is thinking after the initial one. And I'm not sure if they told him, and I do know they've kind of said this before. My coaches, former coaches have said, like, this is a fluid next 48 hours. Don't get comfortable. And that's the only thing you can do at those moments. But at the same time, publicly, including myself, a lot of people celebrated the fact that he made the initial 53.
0: Same.
1: Yeah. It's not for certain thing until we go into next Saturday at 3:00, correct, Will? Like, that's when it's basically set.
0: Honestly, yeah. Is. And too, the way the practice squad rules work now, where you can elevate two guys a week.
1: Yeah.
0: I mean, being on practice squad probably means more than it used to.
1: Mm-hmm.
0: And Robert Saleh said it yesterday. We don't see it as practice squad. We see it as the next 16.
1: Yeah. Which is a great mindset to have. I heard him speaking about how some keeping some of the veterans on practice squad, you can negotiate with them.
0: Right.
1: I thought one of the coolest things that they are doing, Coach Sala, I think, brought this up. They are allowing the practice squad guys to have individual periods, 5 periods, and then setting them up in team. That's awesome.
0: We'll hear more about that coming up at the beginning of the second hour. I want to hear from Mike Borgonzi and Robert Saleh on the makeup of their football team when we come back. 615-737-1045. Plus, Tennessee has a jersey patch, and people are losing their minds about one key detail involving the Vols and their new sponsorship. We got that for you coming up next. Back in studio, Ramon Foster, Will Bolding, Ramon and Will, 1045 The Zone.
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0: State Traffic Center.
1: Goodlettsville got a disabled vehicle blocking the right lane, 65 southbound at Long Hollow Pike. In Brentwood, a crash blocking the right shoulder, 65 southbound past Old Hickory Boulevard. In Lebanon, a crash, 840 eastbound past Couchville Pike. Got an accident, 24 eastbound at Murfreesboro Pike. In Berryhill, the center lane is blocked by a crash, 65 northbound between Armory Drive and I-440. And in Madison, a stalled vehicle on the right shoulder, 65 southbound at Dickerson Pike. I'm Ken Weaver.
2: 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Ramon Foster, Will Bowling, Justin Hawkins. Here on Ramon and Will. Mike Borgonzi yesterday, meeting with the media, asked about why the practice squad has largely stayed the same, with most players being here during training camp. There's a churn of the roster, not as much a churn of the practice squad. Borgonzi with this to say yesterday.
3: Things have changed in the league where sometimes you know, there's a recruitment process sometimes to get guys from other teams. And, you know, there was a pay scale that you could do. You could pay guys up an active roster spot. So when you're looking at guys now that have gone through camp, a lot of them are going to stay with the team because they've been there and they're comfortable. Now, there's always decisions they make. Well, maybe the team didn't want back. But there's also decisions that, you know, is it best interest for them? Is there an opportunity here at that position that they might be elevated at some point? So things have changed there in terms of, you know, I'd say the 53 cut and then organizing that practice squad.
2: Mike Borgonzi talking yesterday. How much have rules changed the way practice squads are viewed around the league, Ramon?
4: A ton. You can almost set up your team for the year based upon who you decide to keep and bring on those practice squads, man. It gives you a little better avenue to incorporate your system so you're not overly teaching guys whenever they come into the building. Like being able to just hold it at eight guys, I think that's what it was when I first came into the league. It's tough because you have to make decisions on if I'm going to bring up an extra offensive lineman because I know a team wants him. Like these type of negotiations and the way you pull and pry guys in the old ways of pulling them from practice squads made the roster gymnastic, I think, a whole lot worse or just made it more complicated. Now you can plan it. You can pretty much set up a separate team. You pretty much have an 11 plus 5 out there if you need to set something up offensively or defensively and give guys spells when they need it throughout the duration of the week. Like he mentioned a guy like David Martin Robinson, right? Like he's dealing with something right now. So Joel Wilson being in the fold right now allows him to. Now think about that as well. You got four tight ends on roster. If this wasn't a 16-man practice squad, you really have to make a decision on who you're deciding to keep or compromise your practices because DMR may not be able to practice the way you needed to him in the moments right there. Gives you just a little bit more flexibility. And the other side of it that he brought up, that as far as negotiating for veterans to be on your roster, that goes into the cap somewhat. But at the same time, you'll be able to cover the guy that you, like Michael Carter, that may want to go to a different team in other situations, but you bump his pay, give him enough money to where you feel like he doesn't have to leave. And again, an opportunity may present itself to where he can go and play in spots throughout the duration of the season. So it's a good spot to be in with this way of setting up the 53-man roster.
2: Post-practice, Robert Saleh was asked, where is this team ahead of schedule so far?
5: You know what? I'll be honest. We're such a young group. I thought the operation overall with in all three phases, you know, on offense, defense, special teams, the way our guys are communicating, the speed at which we get in and out of the huddle, the pre-snap communication. You know, I don't feel like we're making a lot of mistakes in snap. So, just overall, like I feel like for a young group, we're a lot further ahead than I thought we'd be, but we still have a long way to go with the terms of execution and precision, and that'll come.
2: It's a good first step, according to Robert Saleh.
4: That is a good first step. I love that he's still bringing it back, though, because immediately somebody's going to be like, well, how young are you? Like, it is. He gave a different answer as well to us about how you want the young guys to speed up sooner. But here's
2: going to hear that at the beginning of hour two.
4: Yeah, I'm all over hour two right now. Hour two belongs to me. But it was an awesome presser, though, and him explaining what it means to be young, the expectations of them being young as well. And that's no excuse. Like, the one thing I feel like we all are searching for is, no matter if this is the oldest roster or the youngest roster, how is it going to look on game day, and can we get wins? Like, it's that simple moving forward. And sometimes forcing these young guys to grow up is best for the veterans that are around. Like, I'm looking at a guy like, you know, a Jackie Marshall. Like, John Franklin Myers being a part of this team, like, watching him work and the excitement and the youthfulness that a guy like Jackie Marshall brings into it, it incites, like, other veteran guys. Be like, okay, I got to keep it going. This is my thing. Like, and I feel this young guy chomping at the bit to get at me or get some of my reps. I'm fascinated to see on game day against a different opponent in the real and regular season how this youth stands up. Because the other lesson that goes inside of the building is, once that ball kick off, you're no longer a rookie. Like, we'll allow rookie mistakes to happen over the course of the game, but this league is built upon how quickly you can minimize those issues, those mistakes, week in and week out.
2: And the Titans aren't the only team that's young either. I think the Titans, I was looking at this yesterday, and I'll try to find it again, but I believe the Titans are the sixth youngest team.
4: Yeah.
2: In the NFL, something like that. I mean, the difference between the Titans at, here you go. This says the Titans are 1, 2, 3, 4, 5, 6, 7, the eighth youngest team in the NFL.
4: The eighth youngest.
2: But there's an interesting group of teams that are younger than them. The Dolphins and Browns are not expected to be good. They're younger. The Chiefs are younger than the Titans on their 53-man roster. So are the Jags. Mm. So are the Patriots. The Packers and the Lions.
4: Jags, Packers, and Lions.
2: And two, like, the average age of the Titans, 26 years and 190 days is what this says. The Falcons are 27 years and 220 days. So there's old. Not that big of a difference. And that's the oldest team in the NFL.
4: The Falcons are?
2: According to this, yes.
4: Oh, wow.
2: Yes.
4: I didn't have that.
2: Youngest player in the NFL is Keldrick Falk, by the way, too.
4: Yeah, I did see that. I did hear about that. The question that I have, does the age, I'm going to answer it too. Does the age bother you?
2: I don't think it does.
4: Yeah.
2: I don't think it does. I mean, I think the difference for this team is you have a lot of young players that are starting. Or, like, in the cornerback room, you have a room fully filled with youth.
4: Yeah.
2: Especially beyond the top two, and Alante Taylor and Cordell Flott, and even those two guys. I mean, Cordell Flott is younger than a lot of the guys who were just drafted this year. But I do like that Robert Saleh is not using that as an excuse.
4: Right.
2: And he said that specifically yesterday. We are not going to use youth as an excuse. And the reason why.

0: with that. But right. I don't think it's a big concern. I think it's an exciting part of what this team could be. I think it means that they could be a lot better in November and December than they are right now.
1: And that's what I was going to say. Like, to me, the age component is the age conversation is where are you young at? And I think the biggest spot that they're young at is the quarterback position, right? And there's only one person. Like, you got some older guys behind him at this point. Mitch Trubisky's one of the older guys in the league when it boils down to just overall setup of it, right? But, like, legitimately looking at the one spot and where you're young at, and he knows he's got to grow up. The maturity that Cam brings into it is going to be fascinating, especially this year. Like, respectfully, I'll say this, but I feel like the competence that you have at leadership roles on this team, head coach, OC, DC, and special teams as well, you feel like there's a better understanding of this league, having had some experience at being head coaches, all of these guys. That's where, to me, the challenge comes into Cam, specifically not letting age be a factor and growing up at a rate that you want to see over the course of this season. That, to me, is the only concern when it comes down to the age, because it's whatever last year was for him, like, this year is brand new with the scheme and just the new pressures that he's going to have. I saw people yesterday, you know, talking about pressures of Cam. I'm like, there's pressure regardless, especially if you're the franchise quarterback. And I don't care if you're year eight Patrick Mahomes. There's still pressure. Like, do you think pressure leaves after you win a Super Bowl? No. Like, Sam Darnold's going to have to deal with new pressures this year with the Seattle Seahawks and the fact that, like, to me, I feel like he may be one of the most pressurized quarterbacks going into the league as far as his career sake goes, right? Because now he's got to prove that he's still not the old guy. He's on a Super Bowl winning team. He's got a defense that's still very monstrous and a lot of weapons and a very respected head coach. Like, this pressure conversation, it never leaves, Will. It never leaves, no matter the age either.
0: I agree. It's well said. We'll get more into that coming up at 7 o'clock because I loved the long answer that Robert Saleh gave about young players and about why they have the belief that they do in many of those young players.
1: No doubt.
0: Big headline in Knoxville yesterday, Tennessee is adding a jersey patch to the right side of their football jerseys, and they are getting paid to do so. 10-year sponsorship deal with First Horizon, formerly First Tennessee, paying more than $120 million over the span of the deal, according to VolQuest on Tuesday. So this deal includes Tennessee football uniforms, volleyball, soccer, track and field, woo, golf, tennis, cross country, woo, swimming and diving, and rowing. How do you even put a logo on a swimming and diving jersey? Who's to say? I guess we'll find out. It also includes Tennessee having two premium areas named after the company, the First Horizon West Club at Neyland Stadium and the First Horizon MVP Club at Lindsey Nelson Stadium. Maybe everyone has to get a tattoo on the swim team. First Horizon is going to sponsor a tattoo for all of you to have on your left shoulder of the First Horizon logo.
1: Yeah, no.
0: Everyone use a sign-up sheet on Google Sheets, and you'll sign up for your time to get needled.
1: Are we shocked?
0: No, not at all.
1: All right, that's what I was...
0: If you're not doing stuff like this, you're falling behind, and you're putting yourself at a competitive disadvantage.
1: Yeah, you are.
0: I just... I'm sure you saw the outroar on social media.
1: I didn't get a lot of it yesterday.
0: I got a ton of
1: it. You did?
0: Fans are not happy because they are taking the power tee off of the jersey. Mm. I don't care. I mean, is it ideal? No. Is it the world we live in now? Heck yeah.
1: That's exactly.
0: If you're not doing stuff like this, you're behind and you are putting yourself at a disadvantage to LSU. Notre Dame's got a deal for $18 to $20 million a year for all of their sports. And just... This is college athletics in 2026.
1: Why does it... One, the number's awesome. The amount of money that they got...
0: It's a really good amount.
1: Yeah. Is really good money.
0: And remember, Tennessee got $3 million a year just for basketball.
1: Yes.
0: So they're
1: up to
0: $15 million a year for two different jersey sponsorships, and they've not sold baseball or softball yet.
1: It's a Tennessee company. They keep in the colors as far as the logo goes.
0: That's the biggest thing.
1: Orange and white.
0: It's orange. It's not blue like the Culver's patch on the Wisconsin jerseys.
1: Yeah. Or is it J.P. Morgan or somebody got one of those? But I personally don't have that big of an issue with it. I do look at the situation and say it's either this or some other company's going to do it, or you lose money. Like, for everybody that's upset about Danny White and just the University of Tennessee asking for money, Like, this is one of the ways that may soften your pockets when it comes down to

0: will harden your pockets when it comes down to it.
1: I care more about the players wearing the jerseys.
0: Yeah.
1: And the ability to build the best roster possible, more so than I do what is on them.
0: That's what I was going to say. I feel like it keeps the university out of your pockets more by getting corporate dollars, if that makes sense.
1: I don't know if there's anything that's going to keep ticket prices from going up, unfortunately.
0: Feel you, but...
1: In theory, yes. You that maybe is a thing, but I don't know. Ticket prices are going up everywhere.
0: I thought, one, the deal is good.
1: I think it's a great deal.
0: Every team in the country is going to have something. And now I feel like with this deal, Tennessee's reset the market again on how much money should be paid out.
1: So Notre Dame is getting 18 to 20 million a year for every sport from SoFi. Ohio State is getting reportedly 17 million a year from JP Morgan for everything. This puts Tennessee at 15 million a year when you take 3 mil a year, really over 3 mil a year for basketball and the over 12 million they're getting for everything but baseball and softball. So then if you add, I mean, really, they're getting around 17 to 18 now, Tennessee.
0: Yeah.
1: And when you put in baseball and softball, because those have not been sold yet. And I like that Tennessee's done this a la carte. Like, if you want to come get this sport, then
0: you can
1: come
0: get
1: pay
0: this
1: for
0: sport.
1: This sport specifically.
0: Yeah. That's the part of it that kind of gets me is he's keeping it as close to those said sports as he possibly can. And this money doesn't take away from football. This money doesn't take away from basketball. And the fact that, respectfully, I'm going to say secondary sports are getting something too. Like, that's what good management is.
1: I gave a woo for my secondary sport at Tennessee.
0: It's you great. Did? No, it's awesome. This to me, if you hate the business district, if you hate the idea that we went to Adidas, like, this to me is probably one of the better deals that they've done as of late when it boils down to not asking Vols fans for bread.
1: Yeah, this actually impacts fans less than anything else. You're 100% right.
0: Yeah.
1: Because if you don't like the business district that's going in the entertainment district, just go to Gus's before the game.
0: What else are you going to
1: go tailgate somewhere else?
0: Yeah, that's what I was
1: going
0: to say.
1: If you don't like the Adidas deal, get gear from Volunteer Traditions.
0: It's still on sale.
1: Go get stuff from Cutter and Buck. Like, you've got options as fans. And all of this is being done to put a better product on the field, ultimately.
0: And that's just the business side. Like, the game that we once knew is never going to be, it's never going back.
1: We love nostalgia.
0: It's never.
1: We love things that used to be, especially in sports. And I don't blame you for being nostalgic. Like, you cannot like that this has to be a part of college sports while also understanding that it does have to be a part of making money and running a competent athletic department.
0: This is keeping up with the Joneses.
1: Yeah, it 100% is. It 100% is. I just think it is a minor thing that is not worth being majorly upset about one way or another.
0: Only better passion they could have put on only would be a Dollywood. Like, that'd be the only thing.
1: Well, you know, they've got the helmet sticker for Dolly.
0: Absolutely. I know that one, but, like, that's the only thing that would have been better than it being First Horizon Bank.
1: Respectfully, I don't know if Dollywood's got that kind of bread.
0: You
1: be able to do that.
0: I mean, Dolly is big dog, though.
1: Of course.
0: I mean, she's...
1: But Dollywood, kind of its own entity.
0: Oh, Dollywood, different. You're right. You're right about that. The business of Dollywood...
1: I don't know if they could do $12 million a year.
0: Although, I'm sure the number has gone up over this past weekend.
1: I've ridden the Tennessee Tornado and the Blazing Fury enough times, though, that, like, I would have been helping fund that.
0: No.
1: I love Dollywood so much.
0: My wife and kids absolutely love it. They would go this time of the year because Pennsylvania school started late. So I'd already be in camp and stuff. So while they were out of school waiting to come up to Pittsburgh, they go to Dollywood and stuff like that. So the family spent time there.
1: You a roller coaster guy?
0: No. Never have been.
1: Really?
0: No.
1: I used to be. Not that I consciously choose not to be now. I just haven't been to a theme park in years.
0: You want me to tell you the craziest versions of roller coasters these days?
1: Okay.
0: The 4D ones at, like, Disney's and Universal.
1: Yeah, right. That's a big thing now.
0: The water?
1: They have one of those at Dollywood now. It's like an indoor, it's a half white water rafting ride, and then you get back on a track, and it's a roller coaster.
0: The VR version
1: it's like the second one in the world.
0: It manipulating your brain
1: into
0: thinking you're going straight down the cliff.
1: The one at Harry Potter World where you're riding the broom, playing Quidditch.
0: Hey.
1: I love Harry Potter, too, so Harry Potter World was a great
0: place. The last time we went to Disney, that might have been, like, 2018 or something like that. Yeah. By the way, again, Hawk, don't take baby T-Hawk to Disney until he's like 7 years old.
1: If you're going to spend that money, that kid better remember it.
0: Or go to Dollywood instead.
1: Dollywood was where we went. I never went to Disney until I was in high school.
2: I went when I was a kid. I don't really remember. I remember like a couple things. It was more for my brother. I have the only thing that I remember was buying this little toy T-Rex. That's it.
0: Okay.
2: At
0: where?
2: At Disney.
0: Yeah.
2: That's the only thing I remember. Oh, I rode Space Mountain. I cried the whole time.
1: Did you?
2: Because it's a pitch black roller coaster.
1: That's the Guardians of the Galaxy ride.
2: It's the only other thing.
0: Is that Guardians of the Galaxy?
1: Yeah, it's Guardians of the Galaxy now. You get like a different song from the movies every time you go on it.
2: Oh, I watched that last night.
1: Guardians of the Galaxy?
2: Yeah, sure did.
1: I watched Deadpool last night. I'm doing all the X-Men movies.
0: Did you?
2: I'm watching all of Marvel.
1: I love that.
0: I watched Cubs and Brewers last night.
1: Brewers got the win, didn't they?
0: Yeah, I think they did.
1: Every time, you can always tell when the Cubs are like decent because you follow hundreds of Cubs fans on social media. I mean, they could win a midweek game. They could win a Tuesday night game against the Reds. In the middle of June, and if it's a walk-off home run, oh, Pete Crow Armstrong! And granted, I understand where I'm coming from because as a Braves fan, we're probably the exact same. In fact, I know we're the exact same way on social media. But now, Cubs being decent means that everybody's a Cubs fan.
0: You're going to hear from it. By the way, last ride I'd actually rode was Tower Terror.
1: That's
0: before they changed name. I think they changed names on that one,
1: they've changed that too. You're right.
0: Yeah, they've 100% changed names on that one. Tower Terror, I rode that one. That drop is insane.
1: 9-4 Brewers at the Cubs last night. And the Phillies won again, and the Braves lost to the Nationals. So, unfortunately, my lead of the NL East is down to 3 games.
0: This is normal this time of the year?
1: What's normal?
0: A little bit of a slide before.
1: Well, they just won 7 games in a row, or 6 games in a row. Now they've just lost 2 in a row.
0: A reset was most definitely needed.
1: Yeah, AJ Smith-Shawver did not have it last night.
0: That scares me about winning. Too much winning scares me.
1: That sounds like something you would have gotten mad at me for saying when we first started doing the show together.
0: It's streaks, man.
1: We're in role reversal right now.
0: We are in role reversal.
1: You just got to enjoy it. You got to enjoy it while you got it. Like right now, Nashville SC is on pace to break records in best MLS season ever. I'm just going to
0: baseball is a volatile sport. Like, football is a volatile sport. It is. Like, not soccer. Like, the balls and gold are kicking butt. Like, that's a difference.
1: That's true. That's very true. 615-737-1045 is our number. Streaming live at 1045 The Zone TV, Facebook Live, YouTube, Twitter, or Twitch. Tennessee is leading the charge against LSU in the NFL rule that is being battled in court, and we'll tell you how coming up next.
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10: 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Some of it downright dangerous. But two trends you probably have seen do have some science behind them. First, red light therapy. Researchers believe certain wavelengths of light can energize cells, help with skin texture, and hair growth. If you want to try an at-home device, look for FDA clearance and know that it's going to take months of consistent use. Second, the sauna. Regular use has been linked to better heart and brain health. You should think of these things as the whipped cream on top rather than the foundational ice cream of the sundae. Without good diet, exercise, and friendships, those other things can only do so much. I'm Dr. Sanjay Gupta, helping you live a better life.
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1: Goodlettsville got a disabled vehicle blocking the right lane, 65 southbound at Long Hollow Pike. In Brentwood, a crash blocking the right shoulder, 65 southbound past Old Hickory Boulevard. In Lebanon, a crash, 840 eastbound past Couchville Pike. Got an accident, 24 eastbound at Murfreesboro Pike. In Berryhill, the center lane is blocked by a crash, 65 northbound between Armory Drive and I-440. And in Madison, a stalled vehicle on the right shoulder, 65 southbound at Dickerson Pike. I'm Ken Weaver.
2: Ramona Willow, 104.5 The Zone. A little bit of a roller coaster talk this morning. Ron Slay is in the Infinite Big Chat. After Ramon said that he wasn't a big roller coaster guy, Slay writes in, says, the X2 ride was the best ride out. Shout out Six Flags. You respond and say, sounds like death. And he says, cold-blooded. It did get shut down for good recently, though. Two women died.
3: Yeah. Wow.
4: My God.
2: Escalated really quickly.
3: I don't even know this ride at Six Flags.
2: I've never heard of this.
3: The X2.
2: My goodness.
3: Jeez.
2: R.I.P. Condolences.
3: Those two ladies, man. Jeez. Some things you just know. Like, that doesn't sound like a good ride, Savage. And no wonder he had a blast on it.
2: Yesterday, Tennessee Chancellor Dondi Plowman told ESPN that the SEC will not budge on its rule that NFL players cannot return to college. Dondi Plowman, not just giving her opinion just for the sake of giving her opinion. She is the president of the SEC's executive committee, because Ramon, of course she is.
3: She's cold.
2: With how good a job she does in her role at Tennessee. Speaking on behalf of the SEC's presidents and chancellors, she made it clear the SEC is, quote, prepared to defend our rules and wants Commissioner Greg Sankey to feel empowered to levy significant penalties, saying, we have a responsibility to try and lead the best we can in this time of chaos. Our group is united on this. This is not a rule we will budge on. Enough is enough. I love that Dondi Plowman is willing to put her name on this and take the lead on it. And again, if you are an LSU fan today, you just need to fully embrace with both arms being the villain, because no one is on your side.
3: Yeah. And here's the other part of it, though, too. Like, Will and I had the back and forth yesterday about, okay, what if LSU chooses to branch off and do their own thing? Find a new network. One, finding that is always going to be a challenge. Finding your network is always going to be a challenge. That type of money that the SEC or Big Ten or ACC bring in is also a challenge. Like, that is one big check no matter what happens at the end of the day. If an SEC school or Big Ten school goes to the national championship, everybody get broke off from that check. That's hard to replace if you do want to branch off. And I actually thought Dondi Plowman being backed up by Georgia's president was even more of a solid, I guess, backing from everybody else too. Georgia's president, Jerry, I think, Moorhead is the name. And this is the part in which when you sign contracts, like, you have a certain responsibility to live out those rules and guidelines of the contract. And Georgia's president goes on to say, SEC membership comes with shared rules and shared responsibilities. We expect every university to honor them, and we know there are consequences when we do not honor our rules. The other part that kind of puts LSU in the corner is this judge thing, right, inside of Baton Rouge, however they're getting these judges and courts to allow these players to play. The issue that they have is every team in the SEC has had some type of interaction with a judge as of late, whether it be lawsuits or whatever the case may be, so players can be eligible. Every SEC team has benefited from it, so they know how this works. And so they're pretty much telling LSU and the court system in Baton Rouge, Louisiana, stop. We know how this works. You guys are only doing this to advance yourselves and make you better than everybody else, or to do something that you all know are illegal. We got rules in this thing.
2: Well, and they're voluntary.
3: Yeah.
2: No one's forcing Louisiana State University to be a member of the SEC. That's where I don't understand why this isn't going to stand up in court. Because you could argue from the SEC's perspective, well, if you don't like our rules, go be a part of a different conference. Like, the NCAA has a monopoly on membership in high-level college athletics. Mm-hmm. That is why the NCAA is having trouble enforcing its own rules. The SEC is not a monopoly.
3: Right.
2: If LSU wants to go be a part of the Conference USA and sign Ja'Marr Chase to come play for them on Saturdays, then he'll fly back to play with the Bengals. Like, go for it, brother. Like, I don't care. Like, but ultimately, that's not the world that we live in. Like, you chose to be a part of the SEC, so now you've got to follow the SEC's rules. And I think ultimately that's going to win out over the whimsy of a football coach that just has always been this guy.
3: Yeah.
2: Lane Kiffin is always going to push this line, and he's not changed.
3: That's what I was going to ask you. Who's the pusher man behind this?
2: I mean, it's the whole university. Like, it ultimately falls to the chancellor and president who are in charge over there, but yeah. It's the athletic director. It's the head basketball coach. It's the women's basketball coach. It's the football coach. Like, this is who LSU is.
3: Yeah.
2: This is who LSU has always been. And I don't blame them. Like, I've said it before. I respect their total disregard for the way things are supposed to be. Their fans, their athletic administrators, their money people, their coaches. Like, they're kind of the outlaws of college sports in a lot of ways. And I respect them for it. Do what you got to do to win. It doesn't have to feel good. It doesn't have to be pretty. I can't sit here as someone who rooted for Tennessee baseball under Tony Vitello as long as I did and clutch my pearls about the way that you try to win and the way that you try to be the villains. Like, being a villain is fun, right, if you just embrace that. But also, there is a time where that now becomes a detriment. And I think that is where LSU is at this point. You are now hurting yourself in the same way that the Brennan Sorsby stuff got to a point of diminishing returns for Texas Tech, where it just became a net negative. Mm-hmm. And what did Texas Tech do, Ramon? They walked away. So, you know what? This is probably going to cause us more negative attention than it is positivity on the field. We're good.
3: Mm-hmm.
2: They could have afforded to pay those lawyer fees and really attacked. They probably, if they really wanted to, could have had Brennan Sorsby play football for them this year. But they stepped away at one point and said, you know what? We're good. When is LSU going to get to that point? I think it's sooner rather than later.
3: Oh, I know one thing, though, I did see. They're going to have to watch marijuana consumption on their campuses moving forward, too, because their penalties have gotten a whole lot stricter in Baton Rouge on it for game day as well. That came across my timeline for whatever reason. It's gotten real strict on them. So not only will they have to follow SEC rules, but they also got to really follow the law now, because fines are real and that smell is loud.
2: Coming up, Robert Saleh explains why he is not using youth as an excuse for the 2026 Tennessee Titans after this.
0: Yeah, they talk football, but all those F words, that's where it really gets interesting. 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

What's up, fellas? 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So don't fumble it. 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So call the right play. 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Be the MVP this season. 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
1: Goodlettsville got a disabled vehicle blocking the right lane, 65 southbound at Long Hollow Pike. In Brentwood, a crash blocking the right shoulder, 65 southbound past Old Hickory Boulevard. In Lebanon, a crash, 840 eastbound past Couchville Pike. Got an accident, 24 eastbound at Murfreesboro Pike. In Berryhill, the center lane is blocked by a crash, 65 northbound between Armory Drive and I-440. And in Madison, a stalled vehicle on the right shoulder, 65 southbound at Dickerson Pike. I'm Ken Weaver.
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3: 7:03, good morning, live from the Circus Sports at the Mint Kentucky Down Studio. I'm Justin Hawkins. The Titans were back on the practice field yesterday for the first time post-roster cutdown. Head coach Robert Saleh said after practice that rookie wide receiver Carnell Tate is working through some stiffness, and tight end David Martin Robinson had soreness from Saturday's preseason finale against the Bears as they both missed practice. Saleh also confirmed that fifth-round rookie guard out of Arkansas, Fernando Carmona, is going to be the starting right guard this season. In other Titans news, second-year wide receiver Xavier Restrepo cleared waivers and is headed to the practice squad for Justin Mello. In NFL news, former Patriots and Cowboys quarterback Joe Milton cleared waivers and is now a free agent. And veteran outside linebacker Kyle Van Noy is signing with the Vikings per Tom Pelissero. Van Noy will start on the practice squad and then ramp up to the active roster as he enters year 14 in the NFL. And some Nashville Predators news yesterday as they traded winger Luke Evangelista to the New Jersey Devils for 2028 first and second round draft picks. Evangelista recorded a career high 44 assists and 56 points in his fourth NHL season last year. For all your foundation repair and waterproofing needs, you got to go to USSTN.com. 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
5: Away we go into hour number two, 7 a.m. Getting started here in Nashville. Good morning and welcome in. Hope you're having a great start to your Wednesday morning. 615-737-1045 is our number. Thank goodness we are going to move from the lawyers and the administrators and the congresspeople in college football to just previewing games. In college football. There's a big one between Clemson and LSU this weekend. We'll preview that one at the end of hour number two. And coming up in 15 minutes, we're going to look at the biggest range of outcomes that there are for Tennessee football in 2026. Best case scenario and worst case scenario for the Vols this upcoming season. We got that for you coming up here in 15 minutes. 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Robert Saleh had a very thoughtful answer yesterday, talking to the media about how young his football team is. One of the five or six youngest teams in the league, depending on the stat you look at for average age on the 53-man roster, because there's a couple different ones out there. Talking yesterday about that and how this being the floor means that guys, in his words, have no choice but to get better.
6: It's in the gear now. Like, there's no excuse making. There's no leash. Like, the we've got to get great very, very fast. But I made the comment a couple of times with regards to this being our floor. Like, you give a young guy reps, they're going to get better. They have no choice but to get better. And when the objective has always been forever. Forgive me, I'm going to be a little winded on this one. You know, like, a coach always wants a veteran out there because they know what to do. They're where they're supposed to be, but they're not exactly running the 40 they used to run when they ran at the combine. A scout wants the young guy because they're as fast as shit, they're explosive, but a coach is afraid of them because you have no idea what you're going to get play to play. So the objective is how quickly can you get that young guy to play like that veteran while he's still running the 40 he ran at the combine, right? And the best way to do that is give him reps. And we've got a young group, an explosive group. There's a mixture of some really cool veterans that are still in their prime on this team. And the hope is that the combination of veterans pulling the young guys with them, we get to that point of elite speed very quickly.
5: Robert Saleh talking yesterday. I thought that was a really thoughtful answer, Ramon. And
7: yeah,
5: I like the fact that he says word for word there, setting the standard now. Youth is not an excuse for this football team.
7: Nope. It to me, it shows you, it gives you a little bit of insight of what the messaging is inside of the building. You may be young, but you're not a rookie. Like you're a pro now. Act like one. We demand that of you. Your actions should be that way. If you don't know, ask questions. There's multiple ways in which you get young guys to grow up. As he said just a second ago, you put them in positions in which they have to play. If you have to play, that means you got to take the job and role a little bit more serious. That means you got to study. You got to be in the meetings a little bit more tuned in. Like, he's right. Like, we have a saying as players, or it's just a saying in general with sports. It's a young man's game. Like, having older guys be a part of it is for the experience, so you can teach and guide guys what they're doing and how to go about it. That experience goes a long way. You want a heavy just dose of older guys, but the ones you want being stars, which is why Cincinnati got so crazy about, like, Ja'Marr Chase, right? Like, when you have that jolt of youth that starts to make plays for you, it gives you a bigger hope for what your franchise future is going to be. That's why you put these guys in these type of positions. And I love a coach that does not make an excuse for it. And that's where they have to be at. Like, we know the circumstances in which this team is in. Hadn't won a whole lot of games. Hadn't had a whole lot of good come out of. You've been picking at the top of the draft each and every year. Those guys that's been picked at the top of the draft got a show now. And, like, it is a demand, not an ask as well. And that's a part of it to which I'm hoping. And you kind of hear it come through Coach Sala's mouth right there in that press conference. He's not going to give those guys that excuse. If you mess up, you will be treated the same way as if you are a vet. That's how this league goes. That's how you survive. And now the other part to me is the most important part. These younger guys who are playing and being asked to do a lot, you got to recognize what situation that you're in as well. You can't just be airheaded about what your team is and what your job is asking you to do too. Like, I always push responsibility back to the players when it comes to performance. I'll never let a player off the hook with that. You know you got to cross those white lines and deliver, do it. That's the other part of it, too, where you have vets that ask and push guys to do their jobs better.
5: Here's what I think should excite you if you are a Titans fan. If you want to see Anthony Hill Jr. play linebacker a lot this season, I think you're going to get what you wish for. If you are excited by some of the young players the Titans have, listening to the head coach right there, I think you're going to get a lot of opportunities to see those guys play. Robert Saleh sounded to me, Ramon, like he was back in the job interview to get this job.
7: Yeah.
5: In talking about why he likes coaching young players, why he believes in young players.
7: Mm-hmm.
5: He proved last season in San Francisco that he can make it work.
7: Mm-hmm.
5: With young players, with injuries to Fred Warner and Nick Bosa and all the different big names that were injured in that San Francisco defense last year. That's why Robert Saleh is the head coach of the Tennessee Titans. Is because he clearly has a heart for developing young talent. And, mm-hmm. Ramon, that's not everybody in this league, is it?
7: No, it's
5: not. There are some coaches who are going to be more willing and more engaged with young players. And there are others who are more okay with the lower ceiling and the higher floor, right?
7: Yeah, you can't do enough for them as a young player. Yeah.
5: Robert Saleh is the kind of coach who, to me, feels like he really enjoys coaching young guys in this league. And from his actions so far, giving Fernando Carmona the starting right guard job, and granted, he didn't give Fernando Carmona. Fernando Carmona went and earned it.
7: Right.
5: But to be fair, there are some coaches that wouldn't have even given Fernando Carmona the opportunity.
7: The safe bet.
5: To earn the starting right guard job. But that's the risk that they're going to take. This is a shift for the Titans to say, we are willing to throw our young guys out there and say, jump in the deep end of the pool in order to learn how to swim.
7: Mm-hmm.
5: But also, if their heads drop below water, we're not going to make excuses because of that youth. That means you're going to live with the consequences, and it means we're probably going to come in here on Mondays and say, ooh, I'm not sure Marcus Harris was ready. I'm not sure Fernando Carmona was ready. There are going to be moments where, like, for every time you play a young player, you're going to also lose a rep every now and then. Yep. But what are you gaining in the long run for the patience that you are showing in these young players. For where this team is right now, I like this philosophy, and I think the Titans are going about this the right way.
7: It's fascinating, like you put it in Robert Saleh's court with being okay with playing younger guys. Like, I feel like defensive coaches, now I've been around three coaches there, Coach Saleh, Coach Callahan, offensive coach, and Vrabel as well. They, like, the defensive coach, and haven't played for Coach Tomlin. Like, defensive coaches believe in it. Throw them at the deep end. Let them grow. We'll get it if they're made of what we think they are. And that's the part in which you have to have trust in your coaches as well. Like, also bringing back the fact, like, a guy like James Hudson, like, he's got trust in the fact that Coach Dable and also Coach Brasillo, Cameron Brasillo, offensive line coach, can get those guys back to where they need to be and teach them up and show them the way and how to do it. The thing about playing younger guys as well, when you have a guy like Coach Saleh who believes in, we'll take our licks now and we'll get it back later. Like, I don't know how many coaches are going to start a fifth round draft pick in Fernando Carmona coming up fresh out of college. Now, to add more context to it, Fernando Carmona is already 25 years old. There is a higher expectation, in my personal opinion, about what he should be capable of. The inexperience that he has in this league should be expedited by his age. That is one, I guess, good thing that comes out of the COVID years in college, is now he's a more mature individual.
5: But he's older than J.C. Latham.
7: That's what I'm saying. But again, I view this as a good. I'm with you. There will be some licks taken.
5: The short term, it may hurt you.
7: Yeah.
5: Playing this many young players in starting roles, like, you're going to lose some games because of mistakes by those young guys. But how much better can you get in the long run by trusting them and giving the opportunity to showcase what they can do?
7: That, to me, is that's how you continue to build a foundation. Like, the gist of a team, well, like, the foundations of a team starts by what we've seen even happen in 2020, those young draft picks incorporating themselves into this team DNA and continue to develop. That is the other part I feel like that Coach Saleh and his entire staff has just been pushing home each and every time they get asked this question. This is still the development side of this team. We'll see. But the other part for me is this, though. The product has to look good still.
5: Mm-hmm.
7: It can't look like a circus show.
5: It's actually funny. I'm going to quote one of my favorite coaches of all time, who is a soccer coach for the Premier League champion Arsenal Football Club. He was at Arsenal for 25 years, and he had this quote I always think about, but it applies to all sports. He says, you pay for the education of young players with points, meaning wins and losses. I play a young guy at 20 years old. I know he will cost me during the season, and I have to stand up for that. But at the age of 23 to 24, you have a player. So you're investing early. The hope is that investment pays off down the road, and well, we're going to see. You have to have also drafted the right players for those guys to benefit from early reps. You got to stick with it.
7: Yeah.
5: That's why they talk about this being the ground floor. But I think for where this team is right now, for where this franchise is, for as young as they are, for as many new pieces as they have, erring on the side of giving the young guy a chance is the right way to break ties right now.
7: Isn't it ironic that college coaches are choosing to go the opposite direction now? Like, college coaches. I know it's like two
5: different
7: worlds. But you
5: understand
7: why. Yeah, I know why.
5: Because you only have really 1 year contracts with everyone.
7: You do. It's comical to me that college coaches are choosing to go in the opposite direction.
5: You can do this because those 21-year-olds and 22-year-olds have 4-year contracts. In college, those 18-year-olds and 19-year-olds, you'd love to get reps and get better over time, have 1-year contracts.
7: The other part, though, for me is, some college coaches, in my opinion, has taken the path of least resistance because they don't like coaching. I think Coach Saleh is asking his coaches to coach them up, teach them. Now I understand the timeline's a little bit different in college versus the NFL. Contracts a little bit different. But coach up your guys. Teach them.
5: And that's what this staff has to be. Like, you're going to have to develop and mold a lot of young players that are going to cost you some games. But how much better can you be in a year or two because of that on-the-job training? We're about to find out.
7: We are.
5: What is the worst-case and best-case scenario for Tennessee Vols football in 2026? We'll talk about
7: Hold up, real quick.
5: Oh, yes. Sorry, my bad.
7: I personally, parents, don't take this the wrong way. I just have a microphone and you don't in these situations, okay?
5: Use it.
7: 18 years ago, I was blessed with an opportunity to have a child be born in this world. And today is his birthday, man. I want to wish my oldest, RJ, a very happy birthday. The day that he came into me and my wife's life, everything changed. My motivation was totally different. My outlook on life was way different as well. I tell people all the time, you know, how and why I chase success is because I had kids. Like, and I know a lot of people feel that way about theirs. Again, I have a mic and you don't, but if you want to call in and shout out your kid on their birthdays, we'll take your calls as well, but legitimately changed our lives. This is last year in the house as a young adult. I can go vote with him in November now. It's kind of cool. We will not be doing illegal things together. Don't ever think we have that type of relationship. But I just want to say, man, happy birthday to my son, man. Absolutely love you and the young man that you're becoming. Let's continue to go crush this thing, man. RJ, happy born.
5: Happy birthday, RJ.
7: Happy birthday, kid. Birthday.
5: Big day.
7: Hope you enjoy it. Get back to work.
5: Big 1-8. It's awesome. Very awesome.
7: As we talk about the youth.
5: That's right. That's absolutely right. Happy birthday.
7: Happy birthday, kid.
5: 615-737-1045. We'll talk some Vols football with you coming up next.
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0: From the Mark Spain Real Estate Traffic Center.
1: 40 eastbound past McCrory Lane. We've got reports of a crash. Traffic stop and go from the Cheatham-Davidson County line. Almaville, 840 westbound past Almaville Road. Accident blocks the shoulder. Delays from Veterans Parkway. Providence, Nolensville Pike, an accident at Burkett Road. I'm Christy O'Brien.

0: back tomorrow. Week one here for your viewing enjoyment. And this weekend, the Furman Paladins are in Knoxville. Begs the question, what is the best case and worst case scenario for Tennessee football in 2026? How big of a range, Ramon, of outcomes is there for the Vols this season with a freshman quarterback, a new defensive coordinator, and a lot of changes overall on defense?
1: The range is wide. I think it starts at 6, goes up to 9. Like, as far as like records, when you have a freshman quarterback, a sight unseen, playing at this level of ball, this big of a stadium, these type of opponents, like, no matter how many state championships that he's won or how good he is coming out of high school, you hope he understands the scenario that he's in, that he's got real weapons, that he's just asked to play ball. And you got a new defensive coordinator, right? And you got a new right tackle potentially as well, as they still sort out who's going to be the starters at those positions up front. To me, that is the range. The range is from 6-6 to 9-3. If they squeeze out 10, well, you might have to do this show by yourself. I'm going to go bananas. Do you
0: wow,
1: hear me?
0: Okay.
1: If, like, that's great. The range to me, though, is either, yeah, we expected this, or, man, that's really good. Like, I think the sweet spot for the Vols this year, I saw some of the VolQuest guys put their records and predictions up. I realistically think 7-5 or 8-4, somewhere in that range right there. And I'm not overly opposed to it. I'm just trying to temper my expectations because I don't know what Faison Brandon looks like as far as inside of the stadium with this offense.
0: 8 starters are back on offense from an offense that scored 40 points per game last season, including the top 2 wide receivers, of course, the running back and Deshaun Bishop, 4 members of the starting offensive line, and then Jim Knowles on defense. What are you laughing at over there?
1: Duncan, our YouTube said best case, you see it now?
0: He says best case 9-3, worst case 3-9. Wow. 3-9. There's never been a 9-loss season in the history of Vols football.
1: In our words, we lost 7.
0: There's only been 1 8-loss season ever, and it was the one year I was on the beat covering it for Rocky Top Insider, so you can blame me for that.
1: No.
0: So Pick 6 Previews, I think, is a great follow and a great college football preview magazine. A lot of my stuff that I use for the show I get from there. So they did best bets on win totals a couple of weeks ago. And one of the best bets was Tennessee over 7.5 wins on one of the best bets you could make on win totals in college football this year. And there are numbers given to every game from a Vegas perspective right now. So I want to get into these because Tennessee is a double-digit favorite 1, 2, 3, 4 times, according to Pick 6 Previews and the great work that they do right now. Furman, obviously the double-digit favorite this weekend. Yeah. Kennesaw State, the 2 bye games, your double-digit favorite. Tennessee is a double-digit favorite in 2.

0: Nashville game.
1: I mean, that's just a statement of a fact that it's going to be a home crowd in Nashville. Doesn't guarantee Tennessee's going to win because Tennessee got stomped last season in front of a home crowd against Vanderbilt. Indeed. So we're not saying they're automatically going to win it, but yeah, I mean, obviously it's always going to be.
0: Vols fans, we can't pay their Christmas gifts and also get beat in Nashville too, okay? Because they will overcharge us for tickets, okay?
1: So if you look at it that way and say, all right, let's take the four double-digit favorite games. Really and say those four are wins.
0: Kennesaw, Furman, Arkansas, and Kentucky.
1: And Kentucky, yeah.
0: Okay.
1: From there, I think the worst case scenario is that you are a 6-win team. I would say 6-6 is the floor.
0: Worst case.
1: Worst case scenario. In that scenario, you take a true freshman quarterback to Georgia Tech and they pop you down there in their building. So you start 1-1. You lose to Texas, so you're 2-2 after week four. Maybe you get Auburn. You know, you're 3-2. You're feeling a little bit better. But then you go to Arkansas.
0: Mm.
1: And you lose one again on the road.
0: Even at double-digit favorite?
1: Even a double-digit favorite.
0: I'm listening.
1: In this world, you lose to Alabama. You lose to South Carolina. You come back. You beat Kentucky. Honestly, worst-case scenario, just looking at it right now in real time, I'd say it's probably 5 wins.
0: 5-7.
1: I think 5-7 is the absolute, like, there's no way they're worse than this number. And again, Tennessee fans, I'm not predicting Tennessee to go 5-7. You're going to hear my prediction in a minute. I think that is the absolute, like, Faison Brandon isn't ready. You know, O-line doesn't get better. You've got injuries. You know, the secondary injuries pop up. You miss Idris Farouk. You miss, like, the guys that were going to play.
0: Yeah.
1: Jim Knowles' defense doesn't take yet. And you win 5 games.
0: Mm-hmm.
1: But there are a lot of toss-up games this year. I know we run the promo a lot of Zach Lyon saying this is the year to find out what Josh Heupel's ceiling is. I actually totally disagree with that. Yeah. I think this is the year we find out what the floor is for Tennessee under Josh Heupel. Because this is a year with a massive amount of transition at quarterback and on defense.
0: Yes, this is way different than Nico.
1: This is not like next year is the year where you find out what's Tennessee's ceiling under Josh Heupel.
0: Yeah.
1: Because next season the stars align again. You will have potentially 4 starting 5-star players out of high school on offense. You will have Jim Knowles in year 2.
0: Mm-hmm.
1: You have the cyborg that is David Gabriel George playing running back. You have a returning starting quarterback, potentially for the first time ever, under Josh Heupel from week 1 of 1 year to week 1 of the next year. This is the floor year. This is not the ceiling year. But that being said, what is the ceiling of if things went as good as they possibly could for Tennessee? I think 10-2 is the ceiling.
0: 10-2 this year.
1: 10-2 with losses to Texas and at A&M, I think is the best that it's going to get for Tennessee this year. And if Tennessee goes 10-2 at this schedule, they are comfortably a playoff team. Comfortably.
0: Who?
1: The way the schedules work out in a 9-game SEC schedule now.
0: Just looking at it, Texas has its offseason issues.
1: It does, yeah.
0: Okay, the University of Texas does. Alabama has questions they have to get answered, right? New quarterback starting for them as well. I look at LSU. I don't know what LSU is right now with them begging the NFL to send them players.
1: I think LSU is a really good roster, and we don't know how that roster is going to come together yet.
0: Are they Ole Miss good? Like last year? Or is this
1: I don't know.
0: Good?
1: Because Ole Miss got better as the season went.
0: Okay.
1: Ole Miss got hot.
0: They got real hot.
1: And what matters for LSU is that they are a team that is going to be defined on their postseason. Will they get hot at the right time?
0: No doubt. Absolutely. And playing them later in the season, you don't know what version of this team is going to be. They're going to have a true freshman playing over Jordan Ross, which is insane to me at this point. But I get that he's a 5-star. This is what they do. I'm with you. The two, like, nail biters. Just stressing all day long games, the two teams, Texas and going to College Station against Texas A&M. Those are the two on this list of you say, if I'm asking a question. I think
1: they're the most likely losses, yeah.
0: Georgia Tech, though, I don't know what to feel about them. This is an out-of-conference game. This is also at their place at night.
1: They got a lot of changes, too. Here's new quarterback, new offensive coordinator.
0: Yep, and also there's
1: Alberto Mendoza,
0: huge,
1: quarterback.
0: There's a huge population of Vols fans in Atlanta.
1: Yeah, that's going to feel like a home game.
0: That could feel like what last year's game against Syracuse was. Now, Syracuse don't travel like that.
1: Maybe not that level.
0: Not that crazy.
1: I think it'll be like the Mississippi State game, though.
0: Okay, understood.
1: Where 40 to 50% of the stadium is orange.
0: I'm really trying to walk through this thing. Because, like I said, I wouldn't call at Arkansas a scary game. Although I get the understanding of, like, Heupel's got to go. Yeah.

0: Tennessee, weird things happen for Tennessee in Fayetteville.
1: I don't want to. That,
0: always have.
1: That bothers me is outside of the big two that I said, Texas A&M and Texas, mm-hmm. is going to South Carolina if that's a night game. So if this is before 3 o'clock, Vols win.
0: You want the odds?
1: Yeah.
0: I've got betting lines on all the toss-up games.
1: Okay.
0: What do you think the line would be of Tennessee-Texas right now?
1: Tennessee-Texas? Texas minus 3. No, Texas minus 5.
0: Justin?
2: I'd say 9.5.
0: 6.
1: Right in the middle of both. Close. I win.
0: Texas by 6 would be the line today, according to Pick 6 previews. And he consulted DraftKings, FanDuel, and BetMGM to find the best line. He said,
1: if we beat Texas,
0: prepare to be sick of you.
1: Please.
0: Alabama. What do you think the line is on Tennessee, Alabama?
1: Where is that game? It's at home.
0: It's in Knoxville. Third Saturday in October. Tennessee has won 2 in a row against Alabama.
1: Vols minus 1.5.
2: Alabama minus 3.5.
0: Justin, you got to recalibrate the Hawks locks back there. Tennessee by 3.
2: Wow.
1: Tennessee by 3.
0: Tennessee by 3, according to Pick 6 previews.
1: Hawk, you either with us or you against us.
0: At South Carolina, what do you think the line is?
1: Vols minus... Hold up. Vols minus 5.5.
0: Justin?
2: Yeah, I was going to say minus 6.
0: Pick 'em.
1: Get the hell out of here.
0: There is no spread. Straight up pick 'em. That's why, again, like I think that's one of Tennessee's losses. I think Tennessee's 9 and I told you I'd give my prediction. My prediction is Tennessee is a 9-3 football team this season. They are right on the outside of the playoff, and they lose to Texas, Texas A&M, and at South Carolina. That is my official prediction for the season.
1: New O-line coach for South Carolina. Lenore Sellers had a down year. Should have been this year last year. This is a recovery year for him. They got two solid
0: new offensive coordinator. Kendall Briles is the OC there, and he's the same guy that at Arkansas a couple of years ago beat Nico in Tennessee.
1: Going to air that thing out, basically, is what they're going to do, too.
0: What do you think the A&M line is? I got two more of these real quick before
1: A&M,
0: we wrap up.
1: Minus 6.5.
2: Minus 3.5.
0: Ramon's on it. 6 points. 6 point favorite for the Aggies. And then LSU game. What do you think LSU is?
1: Minus 2.5 for LSU.
2: I'm going to call it a pick 'em with it at home.
0: Now it's you're calibrated. Pick 'em.
1: It's a pick
0: for Tennessee and LSU. Yeah.
2: It's probably going to be
1: this ain't a what about Lane thing, I'll say. It's a good job, Josh Heupel, for being in this. Good job, Tennessee, for being in a position on pick 'ems against potential two first-round quarterbacks at LSU and at South Carolina.
0: What they... are saying there is that on a neutral field, LSU is about 3 points better than Tennessee. So at home, it's a pick. Yeah,
1: no doubt. I get that.
0: Because you take 3 points in and out,
1: you
0: for
1: know what they,
0: home field advantage.
1: They didn't consider in that LSU game? Golf balls and mustard bottles.
0: I thought you were going to say which NFL players are playing for them at that point for Loophole State University. I think the absolute best it could get this season is 10 wins. I don't see a world where Tennessee hits its ceiling and is winning any more than 10 games. I don't see a world where Tennessee loses any less or wins any less than 5 games.
1: What? Oh, I'm going to turn my music. That was me right there.
0: I know I'm getting you excited.
1: No, 100%. What's so different? Do we feel like, I guess we'll have to see in real time, but is Faison a better prospect than what Nico was?
0: We're about to find out.
1: Because
0: I don't know.
1: I'm looking at that 10-2 season. How much of that, which is why I was so much hope for year two for Nico at Tennessee, was he hadn't even started to play quarterback
0: progression,
1: yet.
0: Right.
1: Yeah, he hadn't even started to play quarterback yet. Mm-hmm. And Faison comes out playing quarterback better.
0: I think so much. If you'd put Joey Aguilar in that 2024 team, what does it look like? If you just switched the two quarterbacks from the last two seasons and you gave the 2024 Tennessee defense Joey instead of Nico?
1: Now, here's what I'll also say.
0: They might win 11 games.
1: Tim Banks' defense, I don't think, was anything near what it needed to be as far as like what it was capable of doing against Ohio State that day. Ohio State's still the boogeyman on that one.
0: Talent level was just not close.
1: No, it wasn't.
0: When it came down to it.
1: But maybe you don't play Ohio State that week.
0: Exactly. You beat Arkansas, and all of a sudden you're hosting a playoff game.
1: You ain't got to worry about me giving credit to Ohio State people. Listen, like, I know my Vols got ragtagged that weekend, okay? But if that defense holds its own just a little bit better, and if Nico, I don't know what it was. That game was just a mess.
0: I think it's a really interesting season for Josh Heupel in Tennessee, and the question is, Josh Pate asked this the other day in his show. I'll tip the cap to him. Can Tennessee be a year ahead of schedule? Things appear to be trending toward them being a legitimate contender at the top of this sport. When you get all the five stars in the same room on the offensive meeting room in 2027 and you have a second year of Jim Knowles. But does quarterback play make them a year ahead of schedule if Faison Brandon just looks like a dude?
1: Yeah.
0: They are putting him in a really good position to succeed. With the running back room, with the offensive line, with your top two receivers coming back, there is a lot to like about the supporting cast you are surrounding a true freshman quarterback with. Now it's up to him to go meet the moment and use that supporting cast and see how good this team can be. I don't think Tennessee is a playoff team this year, but I'm not going to be stunned if they slide in the back door up before it closes and get a 11 or 12 seed.
1: You said...
0: Or 10 or 11 seed, because 12 is the G5.
1: Said 9-3.
0: I think 9-3. What do you think?
1: 8-4.
0: Okay.
1: I'm just tempering.
0: This has got to be the first time I have ever had a higher win total than you do. Actually, I know for a fact, this is 100% the first time that has ever happened.
1: Shame on me.
0: No, probably shame on me, honestly, for not keeping my powder dry. It's a little boys.
1: It's just
0: a little boys. 615-737-1045. Let's preview a game, shall we? Man, this is going to feel good. Clemson goes to LSU this week, and I'll tell you what you need to know after this.
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4: Almaville, 840 westbound past Almaville Road. We've got a crash on the left shoulder. Traffic stop and go from Veterans Parkway. Hermitage, 40 eastbound at Stewart's Ferry Pike. Overturned car blocks the right shoulder. And Rural Hill, Bell Road, we've got an accident clearing at Zaleta Avenue. I'm Christy O'Brien.
5: Wrapping up the first half of the show this morning on Ramon and Will. More college football talk coming up in 30 minutes as Andy Staples is going to stop by, previewing week one. I am not leading with any questions about lawyers, administrators, athletic directors, or Greg Sankey. We're going to talk games. We're going to talk teams. And you're going to like it. I know you're going to like it because I am so sick of talking about lawyers. It's week one. We got bigger issues.
6: Does it matter now moving forward as far as like what happens with the lawyers, judges, and the Save College Football Act? We got to have a Save College Football Act. That's the dumbest thing.
5: Yeah, I think that's not going to be a thing very much longer.
6: But no.
5: We will see. I really don't care right now.
6: Yeah.
5: To be quite honest with you, I'm just so excited to talk about games. So instead of talking about how LSU is trying to ruin college sports, let's just talk about LSU's football team.
6: Maybe ruining Clemson sports.
5: Because Clemson is going to come to town this weekend, and they have a rare thing going for them, Ramon. Clemson does.
6: What's that?
5: They have a quarterback who waited his turn to play quarterback.
6: Wow.
5: Chris Vezina, the number 6 ranked quarterback of the 2023 class, has spent 3 years as the backup. He has waited his turn behind Cade Klubnik, the now QB2 of the New York Jets. He's going to get his opportunity. Freshman Tate Reynolds was also in the mix there for that job. Chris Vezina is going to be the guy as they go to the more intimidating Death Valley. Sorry, LSU fans. Clemson fans. Yeah. Last year, Clemson returned 17 starters, and they had their first 1-3 start since 2004. All 5 starters are gone on the offensive line, and they did not sign any transfers there. Just didn't do it. Said, you know what? We're good. We got 4 top 200 recruits at a high school who have little to no experience. Let's just see what they do in Death Valley and Baton Rouge for their first starts. That'd be fun. Yeah.
6: They're going to play. Sicko for believing in that, though.
5: Believing in what?
6: The fact that he's keeping it all in house and he feels he's got real good prospects that they've trained in their system. What the thing that I don't know is what years are these guys that are the replacements and if they played sparingly over the course of the last year or two. And I know we don't have those answers in real time, but I look at that and I'm like, let me change. I admire what Dabo is attempting to do.
5: I don't.
6: I don't at all. In this world where everybody's going yin, he's going yang. And that's where I'm like, okay, I kind of want to see it. I'm intrigued by it, Will.
5: But we have seen it, and it's not working.
6: Last year didn't. I'm with you there. Like, okay, what did he learn from last year? He's got Sammy Brown, one of the best young linebackers, probably going to be a first-round draft pick.
5: That's true.
6: Minimum second round.
5: He definitely has that going for him.
6: Exactly, and he's got a lot of those types of guys. I just wonder what's the special dust that Dabo learned last year.
5: I mean, I think the problem is he's not shown willingness to have any kind of special dust or new things. Like, he just kind of is what he is.
6: Yeah.
5: And that used to work, and it doesn't anymore. It also used to work when he had Brent Venables coaching his defense. And I think that is a big part of this as well. Not that the defense was really the problem last year, but you were elite defensively when Brent Venables was running things on that side of the ball. Now you're not.
6: So with that being said, is Dabo on the hot seat? Virginia showed out last week.
5: It depends on who you ask.
6: I think he is. I think he is. If this is how he's operating, Clemson is trying to not get outpaced by what Virginia Tech's done because you know they are pushing the pedal to the metal. South Carolina, if they have the year they're supposed to, North Carolina won in week one.
5: Like, how about that?
6: The Carolinas conversation is going to be, well, everybody's doing good except for a team that's been the most, I guess, prestigious over the last 10 years.
5: The conversation is also, this is a multi-time national championship winning coach at a program that wasn't living in that neighborhood before he got there.
6: This is very true.
5: Like, this isn't a program that has ever had perennial national championship discussions around it. He reset the standard. That's great.
6: Yeah.
5: So are you now forever living by that standard, or are you back to what Clemson football was before Dabo Swinney? Good, not great.
6: But that's the thing about it, though. When you get a taste of that much success, if the guy that currently did it for you is not doing it anymore, it's time to move on, because we want that, because we facilitated that before.
5: I think it's a tricky one. I think it's a really, I think it's Fulmer-esque in a lot of ways, to be honest with you.
6: Well, we saw how that went. He's on the hot seat to me.
5: Sure, but I think there's always the concern, too, of it could always be worse. Because they're still recruiting well in the high school ranks. They're still putting together an experienced roster that has a chance. Like, they do have legitimate talent at wide receiver. I'll give them that, between TJ Moore and Bryant Wesco. Sounds like tight ends are going to be a bigger part of things for them this season. I mean, they're filled with blue chippers. Every single member of their starting lineup, except for one, is a four-star.
6: No doubt.
5: They have two returning stars, Harris Sewell and Colin Sadler on the O-line. But I don't know. I think it depends on who you ask around Clemson on how hot the seat is around Dabo Swinney. For me, it would be about a 6 out of 10.
6: You know what doesn't make it easier for him? The guys who have left him. You mentioned Brent Venables is probably going to have a good year this year, had one last year.
5: He's a playoff coach last year.
6: And Tony Elliott may turn Virginia around as well.
5: He has turned Virginia around. That's already happened.
6: So that in itself is like, was it you, Dabo, or was it everybody else? Especially these new coordinators that he's brought in don't live up to the billing that these two guys currently have lived up to.
5: Well, his old friend Chad Morris is back at OC.
6: Okay.
5: Former Arkansas head coach who was miserable at Arkansas. Then again, who hasn't been miserable at Arkansas?
6: Unless you're playing baseball there.
5: Yeah,
6: right. Miserable, right?
7: According to Pete Thamel, he is not actively on the hot seat. He would be owed $57 million, and he's one of two active coaches that have two national championships win under the belt.
5: So
7: he calls it a long, long, long, long shot.
5: So according to Jimmy Sexton, Sweeney is not on the hot seat.
6: Drop in the bucket. $55 million, they'll pay that, and he goes somewhere else. He'll be on the desk next year.
5: LSU and Clemson have the same number one priority on offense this year. Learn how to run the football again. We've talked about this for LSU for years now. It's offensive how bad LSU has been at running the football. Mm. Downright offensive. LSU has no business ever being bad at running the ball. Clemson also bad at running the ball last year. They were 105th in rushing yards per game. Dabo's lowest mark as Clemson's head coach a season ago. And LSU was 126th in running the football last season. Number one transfer class of the country, 17 four or five stars. The next closest team had 12 in transfer classes last year. The number one quarterback in Sam Levitt, the number one tackle in Jordan Seaton, the number one edge in Prince Will-Umanmiyelen, 11 starters off of Power Four teams, 11 blue chippers out of high school for Lane Kiffin, two running backs who are back, Caden Durham and Harlan Berry. Ramon, they had 10 wide receivers transfer into their program. 10. Just at wide receiver. That's as much as Clemson had, period, at any position. Transfer in. Jace Brown from K-State, Eugene Wilson from Florida, Winston Watkins from Ole Miss. I mean, it's truly insane the amount of additions that they made there. Tre'Davious Green at 6'7", maybe the number one target in that pass game. How does Sam Levitt look after, in limited reps, playing injured, really not looking very good
6: right
5: at Arizona State last year? Number five, DJ Pickett, who wears number five, who has Jaden Daniels' old number at number five.
6: The cornerback
5: who's going to have the number that looks like an S if it was a number.
6: Yeah.
5: High expectations for him this year. Five-star corner. I've got LSU winning and covering here. I think that the trench play for LSU on defense, and I think Blake Baker against a first-time starting quarterback for Clemson, three new starters on the offensive line, maybe four, depending on how that rotation shakes out. Give me the Tigers, but give me the LSU Tigers.
6: You're doing Thursday picks
5: tomorrow? By a couple of touchdowns. Thursday picks tomorrow, that's right.
6: I'm taking Clemson.
5: Why?
6: Because I feel like it.
5: Okay. high level analysis. Really appreciate that.
8: Because I feel like it will.
5: A lot of changes for Clemson on defense. Six all ACC defenders are gone for the Clemson defense, including one who's at Vanderbilt now, Ricardo Jones, playing safety on the West End.
6: Well, here's the thing. Like, that's a lot of change for LSU. Like, that, like, you, you're saying all of those names and transfers. I feel that it's the same problem that
5: Clemson has. But that's the point. But it's not, though, because LSU used transfers to fill in those guys that left. Clemson is relying on a bunch of high school recruits and not supplementing their roster with transfers in order to make that transition a little bit easier.
6: I'm going to go look at Clemson starting 22 offense and defense.
5: I got it for you right here.
6: What years are they?
5: Well, I don't have that.
6: Okay, yeah, so that's what I was looking for.
5: But I'll tell you, on defense, they have three or four returning starters, and one of them is a four-star transfer. One of them. They have four total former four-star recruits on their entire defense, and then one four-star transfer. That's just not good enough.
6: See, my thing is, though, too, everybody's chasing what Indiana did
5: last
6: year.
5: That's true.
6: Like, we've seen schools try to duplicate other coaches.
5: Sure. We've also seen Clemson, though, go the opposite extreme and fail.
6: No doubt. I got
5: there are multiple ways to fail.
6: I have the list and the years.
5: Go real quick. We're way over our time.
6: Quarterback, redshirt, junior. Running back, sophomore, junior. Junior, freshman, redshirt, sophomore. Sophomore, redshirt, sophomore. Senior, redshirt, sophomore, and redshirt, freshman. There's only one true freshman. That's the slot on offense. Naeem Burrows, number zero. He's probably a 4 or 5 star.
5: He is 4 star. He's top 200 recruit.
6: Yeah.
5: Coming up, hour number 3, you'll hear from Mike Borgonzi, Titans general manager, coming up next.
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1: The Gulch, Division Street blocked westbound at 12th Avenue South due to a crash. Also, the northbound right lane of 12th is blocked. East Bank, 24 eastbound, a crash past Shelby Avenue on the right shoulder. And West Nashville, Charlotte Pike, an accident at 40. I'm Christy O'Brien.
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4: Good morning, live from the Circus Sports at the Mint Kentucky Down Studio. I'm Justin Hawkins. The Titans were back on the practice field for the first time yesterday, post-roster cutdown. Head coach Robert Saleh said after practice that both rookie wide receiver Carnell Tate, who's working through stiffness, and tight end David Martin Robinson with soreness, both missed practice. Saleh also confirmed that fifth-round rookie guard out of Arkansas, Fernando Carmona, is the starting right guard. Other Titans news, second-year wide receiver Xavier Restrepo cleared waivers and is headed to the practice squad per Justin Mello. In NFL news, the 49ers leave today for their Week 1 game versus the Rams next Thursday in Australia. Tight end George Kittle will make the trip after two positive days of practice. Per Ian Rappaport, Kittle is trending in the right direction to play. Defensive end Nick Bosa, who's ramping up with his knee, also will make the trip as well. And Nashville Predators news yesterday as they traded winger Luke Evangelista to the New Jersey Devils for 2028 first and second round draft picks. Evangelista recorded career high 44 assists and 56 points in his fourth NHL season last year for the Preds. For all your foundation repair and waterproofing needs, visit USSTN.com. 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
7: 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He is Ramon Foster. I'm Will Bowling. Justin Hawkins is our producer. Streaming the show live, 104.5 The Zone TV, Facebook Live, YouTube, Twitter, or Twitch. Mike Borgonzi and Robert Saleh both spoke to the media yesterday. We will get back to college football here in just about 12 minutes as Andy Staples of On3 is scheduled to join us at 8:20. Mike Borgonzi talking about why the practice squad mainly stayed the same for the Titans, who did add Xavier Restrepo back to that practice squad yesterday. This was the GM speaking pre-practice yesterday afternoon.
8: Things have changed in the league. Where sometimes you know, there's a recruitment process sometimes to get guys from other teams. And you know, there was a pay scale that you could do. You could pay guys up an active roster spot. So when you're looking at guys now that have gone through camp, a lot of them are going to stay with the team because they've been there and they're comfortable. Now there's always decisions they make. Well, maybe the team didn't want back. But there's also decisions that, you know, is it best interest for them? Is there an opportunity here at that position that they might be elevated at some point? So things have changed there in terms of, you know, I'd say the 53 cut and then organizing that practice squad.
7: Mike Borgonzi also asked about how Cam Ward has done in the new offense so far this year.
8: I think he's done a really good job. And I you know, with Dabes and Shea, you know, I think, you know, from OTAs to now, just in terms of just, you know, protections and knowing the scheme and then just getting on the same page. A lot of new guys here. You got a lot of new players, new scheme. And I think as you see, it'll get better and better here, I think, as the season goes on.
7: Mike Borgonzi talking yesterday.
9: Yeah, good stuff on the practice squad. How you build it up and collect talent, basically, I think is the biggest thing. As far as the Cam thing goes, it's just that, the progress. Are we unfairly, I guess, pressing the envelope of watching him be better immediately? Are we okay with this being like a lead up to him fully understanding the offense so that you can get better? And like, the ideal situations is for most fans to be Joe Burrow in year two, right? To be Drake May in year two. Like, we've watched this growth and just new age of quarterbacks hit or miss and need more time. Like, I continually bring up Bryce Young. Like, Bryce Young needed more time. Like, it didn't pop to him, I feel like, until, like, year three.
7: But, like, it still hasn't totally popped to a first overall pick level.
9: 100%. And, like, Jaden Daniels put himself in harm's way a lot last year as far as injuries. He was in and out of the lineup. That doesn't help him get better. There's a lot of questions surrounding him going into his third year as well.
7: Mm-hmm. So, definitely.
9: I'm with Borghansi on this one. And I feel like any level-headed fan would be, how much of this offense is he taking on and understanding?
7: Yeah.
9: And how much can he get better on a week-by-week basis? I think we're both of the mindset that this doesn't have to be the entire Cam Ward show. And there's, in my personal opinion, I think there's going to be a bigger emphasis on the ground game and keeping everything in front of Cam.
7: I agree.
9: Like that to me helps him more than anything, because last year and watching him and hearing the conversation and just the coach being fired, like, I feel like Cam felt like he had to save this team.
7: Well, I just think that's the way Cam's wired. Cam may still feel like he has to save this team.
9: But that ain't fair. That's not the proper way.
7: It's on
9: in
7: him.
9: Year two.
7: It's on him to understand his role and where that begins and ends.
9: No doubt. And that right there is the biggest, I guess, statement that needs to be made about him.
7: Like, ultimately, it is his responsibility to play hero ball or to not play hero ball.
9: That's so true.
7: Coaches can put you in as many situations as they can, but ultimately, it's on you between the white lines.
9: Yeah.
7: I think they are content, based on the things that they have said, with the growth that Cam Ward has showcased on the practice field.
9: Yeah.
7: I think they are hopeful that growth translates to regular season football.
9: Mm-hmm.
7: With scheme, with pressure, with getting hit, with pre-snap motion, which, again, we gave the stat last week, they have not been using in the preseason. So I think you're going to hear positivity from them about the practice part of it, because, Ramon, the practice part hasn't been bad.
9: Like, no.
7: I think a lot of Cam Ward's harshest critics aren't there to see practice. And we have been fortunate enough to be there and and watch training camp. And I know many fans have been as well. And things have looked better there. Now it's time to take from the classroom and the practice tests to 17 tests this season, injury permitting.
9: No doubt.
7: Health permitting.
9: And so I see a comment that says from my guy. It's like, Jaden Daniels put himself in harm's way all the time at LSU. He was eventually basically going to get folded. Anybody could have predicted. So that's the thing about
7: it. We did predict it. We talked about it when he came out.
9: Jaden Daniels set the NFL on fire. He had game-winning drives. He did everything you want to. Now, the thing that I would ask almost anybody, do you prefer his method in year two to continue? Or would you expect him to be a better pocket quarterback, but a safer quarterback in how he uses his body and legs? Like, that to me... Second, the year two wasn't a growth year for Jaden Daniels. It was almost like a reset of, like, college, if that was the case. That's not getting your franchise better. My thing, and I think the point that you make is very valid about Cam, know when to take your shots and know when to just duck it off a coach. We need to hand this ball off. Like, he has the ability and capability to understand this isn't my game. So there's no need to force. And I feel like last year, Jaden Daniels forced stuff. CJ Stroud forced stuff.
7: Still, I mean, he had five turnovers in the postseason.
9: My point of this conversation is, I know we want to see Cam take leaps and bounds like Spider-Man, but that's just not the reality of what it means for him to just be a professional quarterback. Like, even Steve McNair, like, had time to grow into it. Like, looking back at the Netflix documentary with Vince Young feels like it was, if he'd have had Steve here, it would have given him a better growth opportunity to understand the game. And that's the part that we can't overlook when it comes down to how good or how bad is Cam going to be. How much is he understanding the game?
7: I think there's a little bit of reason for concern based on the preseason performances, but anybody over there will tell you that practice has looked better, and that gives them reason for optimism as well. But I'm with you. Growth is not linear. Just because you take one step forward at the end of last season doesn't necessarily mean as you grow, your next step is going to be forward again.
9: Right.
7: You might take a half step back before you take two steps forward, and I think preseason, as far as the games go, feel like a half a step back. Coming up, Andy Staples joins us. We'll preview week one of college football with our good friend from On3 next.
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11: 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Mike Golick Jr. here. 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
1: Hermitage, 40 westbound, an accident before Stewart's Ferry Pike. East Bank, 24 eastbound past Shelby Avenue. We've got a crash on the right shoulder. West Nashville, Charlotte Pike, there's an accident at 40. And Talbot's Corner, 65 southbound before exit 86, accident on the shoulder. I'm Christy O'Brien.
2: Ramona Will on 104.5 The Zone, Wednesday morning of week one in college football. He's Ramon Foster. I am Will Bowling, joined by our good friend Andy Staples of On 3. Andy and Ari on 3, a must download if you are a college football fan. Andy, good morning. How are you?
3: Morning.
4: What's up, Andy?
2: We did a segment a little earlier on worst and best case scenarios for Tennessee football, and our good friend and your co-host, Stephen Godfrey, texted us and said, I'm loving the rational radio I'm hearing this morning. Then I said, Tennessee, there is a world they could go 10-2, and I got just like a growling emoji back of like, never mind. Never mind.
3: But it's best and worst case scenario.
2: Yeah, exactly.
3: The best case scenario is supposed to be pretty good. And they have a very athletic, very exciting freshman QB. And the thing is, like, the best case scenario for, like, Tennessee, for Alabama, for these schools with new quarterbacks is the QB you picked is truly special and has a very high ceiling and comes close to that ceiling this season. Like, that's how you calculate that. So with Tennessee, there's reason to be excited and hopeful that Faison Brandon is special and they have a great year, you know. And now he's a freshman. Should you expect that reasonably? No, but there's no reason not to get excited about it, especially when they haven't taken a snap yet.
2: Godfrey is our resident calming me and Ramon down when our battered ball syndrome flares up. We get texts time and time again when things get out of line from either of us, which happens probably quite a bit. What is your outlook, Andy, though, on the most likely scenario for this Tennessee team? How much does the Jim Knowles defensive growing pain thing matter, considering he's brought a lot of his staff with him and some Penn State starters with him as well?
3: Yeah, this is not like when he went to Ohio State or Penn State. When he went to Ohio State, it was a different world. When he went to Penn State, obviously nobody's leaving Ohio State. No players are leaving Ohio State. So it's a different situation. There's people who know what they're doing, so the learning curve shouldn't be nearly as steep as it has been the last couple times he's moved. But I think that should help. So better defense, obviously. But then, you know, unfortunately, we just don't know what the offense can look like because we don't know if Brandon's going to be good or not. And he seemed to win the job pretty definitively. So I think that's a promising thing. And you look at he was a high percentage, you know, high completion percentage guy in high school. That's also great. When he's been asked to throw deep, he throws a nice deep ball. So everything seems to be tracking very well. We kind of need to see it.
4: No doubt about it. We're joined by Andy Staples, this morning of On 3. Andy, when you go into the season, we all going into the season, what coach or team are we too high on just on the outlook of what 2026 provided so far?
3: I don't know. The thing about this era now is the coaches don't even know what they have before they play a game. So how in the world are we supposed to know? So I don't know who we're too high on or who we're too low on. Like, nobody brings enough back other than, like, Ohio State, Oregon, and Georgia to even understand what kind of teams they have.
2: It's fair.
4: That's very fair.
2: That's why the number 20 team in the country won the national title last year.
4: It was, man. And as far as he goes, man, I feel like all of the push that we've gotten from the Save College Football Act and trying to replicate or duplicate what he did last year with all the transfers, how hard was that for Indiana last year to get to that point where they're undefeated? They hit on the Heisman quarterback, and I feel like that honestly has made everybody jealous, Andy, of what he did. Now they're searching for it on their own other than Dabo Swinney.
3: Yeah, he's a better coach than everybody else. That's what happened.
4: Yeah.
3: I know people want it to be something else. Like, he had a bunch of 26-year-olds. No, actually, Miami's average age was older when they played. Mark Cuban paid for everything. Actually, most of the other playoff teams spent more than Indiana. Like, he's just better than they are. I don't know how else to tell you that. Now, he kept two very good coordinators and has had those guys with him. Mike Shanahan's the OC, Brian Haynes the DC. And you do wonder, like, because eventually those guys are going to get head coaching jobs, like how much of that is part of the secret sauce. But the thing is, they just straight up beat everybody. They out-coached everybody. They out-evaluated everybody. And they had really good players, but some of those really good players, I'll give you an example. D'Angelo Pons, who was on that team last year, he played on Jeremiah Smith's team in high school. Jeremiah Smith would tell college coaches when they came by, hey, this dude locks me up at practice. And the college coach was like, eh, he's 5'9". Who cares?
0: Wow.
3: He signs with James Madison. Like, see, now he's just better at it than these people. That's why they're going to be good again this year.
2: Yeah, they are certainly. I would say, Andy, in that mix of teams, right, that could win a national title this year, I think that top seven, Andy, feels kind of separated at the top. But what is maybe, because we obviously don't know to your first answer about, right, like a much about these teams.
3: I think it's like 15 or 20 really? That might be able to win the national title.
2: Okay.
3: Sure. Everybody who spends a bunch of money can win the national title.
2: Who then, Andy, I'll ask it this way. Who is the most interesting team to you in that first bunch that you feel like might have the widest range of possible outcomes? Or maybe a team or two who you feel like has the widest range of what could realistically happen this season?
3: Well, I think Georgia's really interesting because
2: yeah.
3: they've been so consistent in the regular season, SEC champs the last 2 years, lost in the quarterfinals, but, you know, that could be luck. That could be injury luck. I mean, like when they lost to Notre Dame in the Sugar Bowl, well, they had lost their starting quarterback in the SEC championship game a few weeks before. So, like, if you keep playing that consistently and being that consistent, you're probably going to get past the quarterfinals eventually. And if you look at Georgia, like their offensive line, they got some really interesting young guys. Zakai Helton might be one of the best freshmen in the country. And then they're deep at that position, too. Which I, you know, there are not many deep teams that are deep on the offensive line with guys who are going to play in the NFL. And I think Georgia's got that this year. Notre Dame obviously still has that. So I think Georgia's really interesting because the schedule's hard. You know, really early they've got Oklahoma coming in. I mean, it's not easy. But I could see this team winning the national title. I can also see it missing the playoffs. If things don't go their way. So, and I think that's kind of Texas last year was like that, where it felt like they had a good enough roster to compete for a national title. But the way the season worked out, and it was the Florida game was the weird thing for them. And they don't even make the playoff. So I think there's a lot of that because there are no teams that are just head and shoulders above everybody else anymore.
2: Andy, when you look at LSU and Clemson this weekend, two teams that need to learn how to run the football again this year, if either of them are going to get close to what they could be, and two very different roster building mechanisms here, obviously, with the number one transfer class and Dabo Swinney, who has built this thing primarily through high school recruiting. What questions do you have about this LSU team that you're looking forward to getting answers on?

0: down right away. If you're willing to give it to them, they'll take it. And do they have a Kewon Lacy on their roster like Ole Miss had with Kiffin last year? I don't know if they have that, but I think they'll still be able to run the ball effectively even if they don't have a complete star running back.
1: Man, Andy, when you look at just the strong teams in the in college sports this year, like I think everybody look at what Ryan Day has got going on in Ohio State. Oregon seems very strong. You know Kirby's going to do something at Georgia, but I feel like Steve Sarkisian is questioned. Like I know they've had offensive line injuries that's kind of popped up. Why isn't people don't believe in what Sarkisian's built there? And also, is Arch not as good as we think he is? Is that the reason why?
0: People can't imagine something that's never happened. Most people. Smart people can, but most people can't. And so until Kirby Smart won a national title, it's just 1980 jokes, one after the other.
2: Yes.
0: Never mind that he got, you know, within a play of it his second year and that Georgia was good every year, really, until they actually broke through. Ryan Day, same thing. Born on third base, can't do it, can't win it. Then he wins it. It's like, oh, okay. The same thing goes for Steve Sarkisian and Dan Lanning. Like, if they keep building teams like this, one of them is going to win a national title and maybe both of them. Like, it's not rocket science. Like, they're putting together good rosters year after year after year. They're winning the games they should win, and they're eventually going to break through. And I think Sarkisian and Lanning are getting the same questions because they just haven't done it yet. But they are doing the things. It's just like Kirby was doing the things he had to do and Ryan Day was doing the things he had to do. Now, sometimes you don't break through. Sometimes you can do the things you're supposed to do, and just because of luck or a couple bad decisions, it doesn't happen. But I think if Sark keeps doing what he's doing, if Lanning keeps doing what he's doing, at least one of them is going to break through.
1: Dad, I feel like a guy that we overly believed in, man, had a bad year last year. Bill Belichick, I think, surprisingly beat TCU last weekend with TCU shooting himself in the foot time after time. What is North Carolina? And honestly, Andy, what was that game for Bill Belichick? It felt like an old Patriots, wait till you make a mistake type of win.
0: Yeah. I mean, he's played a few of those. It reminded me of when they beat the Rams in the Super Bowl a few years ago.
2: Yeah, yeah.
0: Where right. It was like, okay, we know you can't do anything on offense. We're not sure if we can either, but we're doing better than you. So, but I think Billy Edwards Jr. looked pretty comfortable in Bobby Petrino's offense. And the reason North Carolina won that game is they were more disciplined than TCU. Yeah. That's really the straight up answer, because, you know, you look at some of the dumb penalties TCU had. Obviously they snap a ball over the punter's head for a safety. Yeah. You think about this, if that safety doesn't happen, you probably don't have that fourth down play that Jaden Craig could have run for the first down but decided to throw into double coverage in the end zone, because you're probably kicking a field goal to tie the game at that point. So it was pretty close. But I don't want to take away, because I think North Carolina is – they looked a lot better than they looked last year because they were so disciplined, because they were finding people who could make a difference. Like Jelani Thurman, the tight end they got from Ohio State, you know, they used him early in the game when they needed to ice the game late. They got it to him. That seems like progress to me. Yeah. Now, I don't know if they're going to be good enough to be significantly better than we were last year against a much harder schedule. Because the thing about it is, yeah, TCU crushed them last year, and then they went 4-8. But they went 4-8 against one of the easiest draws in the ACC. Yeah. Now they have one of the hardest draws in the ACC. So, plus they get Notre Dame. So it's going to be tricky, because they may run into some situations where they are significantly better than they were last year, but the roster is still not talented enough to compete with some of these teams they have to play with.
1: Another team that's been on the radar spending money, and I think it's just a part of us overlooking the ACC, is Miami. Mario Cristobal's got a real good squad, man.
0: They played for the national title last year. I don't think people have forgotten about that.
1: And that's what I'm saying. They went and robbed Duke, literally robbed Duke of their starting quarterback.
0: And their best receiver.
1: Mark Fletcher, yeah. Malachi Toney. Like, they got guys. Why are we overlooking them? And what should be the outlook
0: we're
1: on
0: not.
1: Okay.
0: Okay. They're a top five team.
1: Where
0: do you want to put them?
1: And they don't come in the conversation as often as everybody else does, I feel like, in this offseason. I don't want everybody to be shocked, be like, oh, there's Miami again.
0: Like, it's shocked if my,

0: they just played for the national title.
1: Yeah.
0: They probably upgraded a quarterback.
1: Wow.
0: They also stole Duke's best receiver, who, by the way, had 1,100 yards receiving last year. Mm. And he's think about that. Cooper Barkay, the guy, the receiver they took from Duke, had to play against every team's best corner last year. He will never see a team's best corner this year because Malachi Toney's on his team.
2: It's crazy.
1: Yeah, it is.
2: I mean, and Alex Mirabal offensive line, too. I mean, get so inundated in the SEC stuff, and I feel like the lawyers and the litigation and all of this, like, it just feels so good talking about teams again and talking about games again.
0: I think we're going to, as much as the lawyers and litigation have fascinated people over the last week and a half, I think when Georgia Tech and Colorado kick off on Thursday night, we're going to be like, what?
2: What's exactly.
0: Who cares?
2: Yeah, totally agree. Totally agree. Andy, Vanderbilt is really interesting this year, too, and maybe the surprising decision for some to start Blaise Berlewitz over Jared Curtis, at least to start the season. What is the ideal timeline, in your opinion, for a guy who's reportedly making $2 million to get his chance on a Vanderbilt team that feels like it's reloading after a lot of experience left last year?
0: Well, this is a dumb answer, and I fully admit it's a dumb answer. The time is the right time. And so if you don't think it's the right time yet, then don't do it because you don't want to throw a quarterback in too early and mess up his confidence. So I think, you know, from talking to people there, it certainly seems like it was close. And I think we're going to see Jared Curtis at some point.
2: Yeah.
0: Now, look, I mean, they're opening against Austin Peay. So we're going to get to see him play this week, we assume. We assume we get to see him play against Delaware. They've got a game against NC State that on paper looked fairly challenging. If you watched NC State against Virginia,
2: oof,
0: it may not be. Wow. So I think part of that is Virginia's really good. But so I think they've got a shot before they hit SEC play where they can have maybe a second version of the quarterback competition where you can see these guys in live game action and evaluate that way. Because obviously it's different when they can get hit.
2: Totally. Andy, one more for you on the way out. Of the SEC first-year head coaches this year and coaches taking over a new program, who performs best relative to their expectations? Obviously, I'm not asking Will Stein. I'm not asking Will Stein to meet. I'm not asking Will Stein to meet Pete Golding expectations or Lane Kiffin expectations. Yeah. But who should we buy stock in, whose stock price at the end of the season is the most different from what it is right now?
0: This is so hard for me because I think the Will Stein, John Sumrall, and Alex Goldshires are really good.
2: Right.
0: The numbers tell you, like probability tells you, one or two of those guys are going to fail. But I like what everybody did when they got where they were going, and they all did it differently. Like I'm glad you put the relative expectations on there because I'll go with Stein because I think the expectation of Will Stein is 5-7, 6-6. I think maybe better than that.
2: Okay. I like it. Andy Staples of On Three. Andy and Ari On Three, a must download. It is in my heavy rotation year round, not just in the college football season. Andy, always good to catch up with you. Thank you so much.
1: Thanks, Andy. Andy, go bye bye.
2: Andy Staples, there with us. There you go. Appreciate you.
1: Right there.
2: All good. All good. We may have had connection issues at the end, but appreciate Andy Staples hanging out with us here this morning.
1: Little caveat in that one right there, huh?
2: I like it.
1: That was good by Andy, man.
2: Good stuff.
1: I
2: hope he knows we were done. Yeah, did he hear us? Should we send him a text? I'm like, hey, we said bye to you. Sorry.
1: We said bye. I love you. Need to start hitting him with the Burt Walsh.
2: We're not trying to Irish goodbye, Andy Staples.
1: Yeah,
2: though,
1: bye. I love you. Good stuff by Andy right there, though, man. I'm that's fascinating. I'm glad that first question, what do we expect from the 2026 season? Like, legitimately, none of the coaches do know. He's right. If you're pouring money into your program, and if you're a good coach or above-line coach with good prospects, everybody's got a shot. Like, I know we got, like, the top seven, and then there's a little bit of a drop-off, but we can't account for injuries, right? Like, we can't account for, like, wet ball games the way it was in Ireland against TCU, who was a big favorite in that game. Like, there's a lot that goes into this pigskin ball that we play with.
2: Mm-hmm.
1: Like, the ball literally bounces anywhere.
2: I think it's a good point by Andy, too, on the amount of teams that could win the national title. Like, I probably have to rewire my brain on how you view preseason rankings and who could be at the top at the end. And the fact that Indiana going from 20-1,
1: yeah,
2: I'm not saying the team that's 20th this year is going to win it, because that's Tennessee, and I don't think Tennessee's winning a national title. But but that's going to happen more. And to his point, he's right. Like, coaches don't even know where they stand on these things now.
1: That's why I'm picking Clemson this weekend. That's why.
2: Sound like that, the video of the preacher.
1: Why? I did it on purpose.
2: Why?
1: Yeah,
2: I figured. 615-737-1045. NFL headlines to wrap up hour number three coming up next.
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6: Mount Juliet, 40 westbound, an accident before Mount Juliet Road. Traffic stop and go from Golden Bear Gateway. Madison, 65 southbound before Old Hickory Boulevard. Crash on the right shoulder. Stop traffic from Rivergate Parkway. The Gulch, Division Street, blocked westbound at 12th Avenue South due to an accident. I'm Christy O'Brien.
7: Wrapping up hour three on Ramona and Will. Rhett Bryan on deck. Talk about the Titans 53-man roster. Maybe look ahead a little bit at Titans and Jets with Titans Radio's executive producer. 1 week away from week one in the National Football League. How about that?
8: No doubt we're there.
7: 1 week away. Seahawks Patriots. Next Wednesday. Here we go.
8: That early?
7: So I'm saying we are 1 week away. That's it. I'll say it again. We are 1 week away.
8: Let's do it. I'm here for it. That's...
7: We need actual football games to talk about.
8: Mm-hmm. Finally, and we got a team playing in Australia.
7: Yeah, we do. Two teams playing in Australia.
9: One leaves today.
8: I'll ask you one more time, but are you okay with the world games that the NFL is doing?
7: Sure.
8: It don't bother you as much.
7: Australia bothers me a little bit, to be honest with you. I feel like that's a little bit too far. Mm-hmm. I am anti having a regular team in another country.
8: Yep.
7: But
8: I'm anti that too.
7: I am fine with every team playing a game in another country.
8: I just don't know how the NFL will make that work. By saying,
7: I don't either.
8: London, you're our home
7: base. I don't
8: either.
7: I think it's putting the cart before the horse.
8: The spot that makes the most sense to you is staying in North America, to me, if they were trying to put it in a different country.
7: Yeah, Mexico City's one thing.
8: That's what I'm saying.
7: Toronto is one thing.
8: Yeah.
7: London is a very different.
8: That's a totally different flight.
7: Nick Caserio says that the Houston Texans have a deadline to get a deal done with C.J. Stroud via DJ BNMA, friend of the show. ESPN NFL Nation reporter covering the Texans says, quote, if we don't get it figured out before the season starts, then it'll be something we address in the offseason. Texans have already picked up C.J. Stroud's contract for 2027. That option is $25.9 million. David Mulugeta is his agent. Ramon, what do you make of the Texans still being unable to get a deal done with C.J. Stroud before the season starts?
8: C.J.'s going for market. They're going for actual value at this point. Like, they're going for what he's actually done. I think when you look at what C.J.'s done after year one, hadn't warranted him. I say this and he going to get it. I don't think they feel it's warranted him getting $60+ million a year. And I think that's the number. If you're next up in line to get paid, that's just the number. Unless you're a rehab quarterback like Daniel Jones or any of these, Baker Mayfield even for that matter. I think that's probably what's held up Baker Mayfield in his conversation about getting a new contract. Beauty's in the eye of the beholder when it comes down to what a team is willing to pay you. Market value is what it is. CJ can't be a part of the reason the quarterback floor is being lowered, too. So he's got a responsibility to the other 31 quarterbacks who are looking to get paid at some point in time, but also his team's looking at it like as a business. Like, so you almost lost us a playoff game. You hadn't lived up to your end in the last 2 years. Yes, the team's been successful, but CJ himself has messed this up, and that's where David Mulugeta, his agent, probably shields him from some of the conversation in these negotiations. I would almost, it's brutal conversation going back and forth between agent and team, because to them, CJ's probably not even in the sidecar. CJ's in the back of the bus with how he's kind of going about this. He's done enough, but at the same time, like, he hasn't taken that next step that you say, $60 million. Yes, we're okay with that.
7: I think Nick Caserio and the Texans are being really smart in the way they've handled that, unfortunately, for the Titans' perspective. But giving C.J. Stroud $60 million a year right now, when your defense is the one that is the catalyst of all things good for your organization, would be malpractice. You have the franchise tag if you really want it. after his fifth-year option year is done. You have the ability to go find a Sam Darnold, to go find what Minnesota is hoping it's finding in Kyler Murray this season. Jumping the gun makes you more Miami than Seattle. And look at the ramifications of the money that the Miami Dolphins gave to Tagovailoa right now.
8: Will the money make him play better?
7: I don't think so. I mean, you've lived this. You're the better person to answer that than I am.
8: You're right. I'll answer that question. I don't think it makes him play better. Like, you get paid for what some players, like, I think Will Anderson got paid for what he was about to do, but he also did a lot.
7: A lot of people will tell you that being on the contract here and having to earn something will make you play better. Depends on the person, I would
8: say. If it was me and I'm an outsider, I'm not the owner, and also I do work for the Tennessee. I work for the Tennessee Titans. So my perspective on this is not going to hit home like others, right? Mm-hmm. And it'll be like, yeah, you would say that, but here's what I would say. I think teams should, in these situations where you're questioning, what am I getting out of this guy if I give him a new league high salary? Like teams, to me, are failing themselves.
7: At that point, the question becomes, how hard is it to build a championship defense still?
8: I think a little bit harder. How many times are you going to strike home on that?
7: Right.
8: Right? Yeah. And the way I look at it, like, teams are doing themselves a disservice by folding to the idea that they have to pay their guy. Why are you picking up the fifth-year option if you're not going to exercise it? If he doesn't want to play and show up on game
7: day, he's got a contract.
8: That money gets subtracted.
7: Then that all, yeah, right.
8: Especially especially if you don't believe in him.
7: I totally agree. Because I think there's a big difference between paying someone a contract as early as you possibly can and then just letting them go. Like, there's this idea out there that you have to make a decision now going into year four. Right. Houston is calling that bluff and saying, well, hang on. If push comes to shove and I can't get a deal done, I'm just going to tag you. Now, granted, you're paying a lot against the salary cap to do that, and that's also not in your financial best interest, but neither is giving him $200 million of guaranteed money over 6 years and saying, here, CJ, here's the keys to the car. Don't crash it for years to come.
8: No doubt.
7: Having an out where you then have the ability to go find a bargain in free agency or draft a younger guy and have another option at quarterback with the money that you're saving is valuable.
8: Yes.
7: I think Houston is handling this right, and I'm not happy about it. James is at the Borough, 615-737-1045. Hey, James.
9: What up, boys?
8: Good morning. What up, James?
9: Hey, I know y'all was talking about just NFL just now, but I was sitting there listening to you guys earlier, and he was talking about college, and I just was scrolling through my phone, and Cordell Patterson just came through my screen, and it was showing all his highlights and stuff, and I'm just like, do we have a Cordell Patterson in Tennessee this year? I'm just wondering if we're going to have some highlights like that, because I was really cheesing there for a good 5 minutes just watching and just breaking people's ankles and stuff, and it was just like, man, we really needed Cordell again.
8: No doubt.
7: I think James. You
8: do. Local product, right? If they put him on teams, DeJuan Morris. Returner?
7: Yeah, I could get behind that.
8: I mean, we don't know just yet. If they hadn't released a depth chart as far as who's the kick returner, but like, it's DeJuan Morris.
7: I'd probably start with Mike Matthews or Braylon Staley before I went to a third string. But as far as most electric with the ball in their hands, yeah, DeJuan Morris has got a ton of potential.
8: Listen to the Mike Keith show last night, and Hubs was telling me that DeJuan Morris has gone from 187 pounds to 205 now. And hadn't lost speed.
7: DeJuan Morris is a couple years behind the Dylan Sampson learning curve. He's going through the same pathway that Dylan Sampson did.
8: See that.
7: Freshman season, not a ton of opportunities. Flash a little bit when you get your chance. Then start to earn more reps as a backup running back in the rotation, in that top three. And then next season, he's got a big role to play behind DGG.
8: He does.
7: And Deshaun Bishop and Javon Corbin.
8: And Javon, that's what
7: you bring your entire, again, we talk about 2027 being the year. You bring your whole running back room back next year, too. And then you add a machine into it named David Gabriel George. No S.
8: No S. With an S.
7: I feel like we need to say that every time. There's no S in how you say it.
8: I know in how you say it. I'm saying in the spelling of it.
7: Yeah, in the spelling there is, but the way you say it. David Gabriel George. No S.
8: Mm-hmm.
7: Yep. When we come back, Rhett Bryan. Talk some Titans coming up next.
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1: Mount Juliet, 40 westbound, an accident before Mount Juliet Road. Traffic stop and go from Golden Bear Gateway. Madison, 65 southbound before Old Hickory Boulevard. Crash on the right shoulder. Stop traffic from Rivergate Parkway. The Gulch, Division Street, blocked westbound at 12th Avenue South due to an accident. I'm Christy O'Brien.
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3: 9:04, good morning, live from the Circus Sports at the Mid Kentucky Down Studio. I'm Justin Hawkins. The Titans back on the practice field yesterday for the first time post-roster cutdown. Head coach Robert Saleh said after practice that both wide receiver Carnell Tate is working through stiffness and tight end David Martin Robinson with soreness both missed practice. Saleh also confirmed that fifth-round rookie guard out of Arkansas, Fernando Carmona, is the starting right guard. In other Titans news yesterday, second-year wide receiver Xavier Restrepo cleared waivers and is headed to the practice squad per Justin Mello. NFL news, the 49ers leave today for the Week 1 matchup against the Rams in Australia next Thursday. Tight end George Kittle will make the trip after two positive days of practice per Ian Rappaport. Kittle is trending in the right direction to play, and defensive end Nick Bosa, who's ramping up with his knee, is also going to be on that plane to make the trip. And the Nashville Predators news yesterday as they traded winger Luke Evangelista to the New Jersey Devils for one first-round pick and one second-round draft pick in 2028. Evangelista recorded a career-high 44 assists and 56 points in his fourth NHL season last year for the Nashville Predators. For all your foundation repair and waterproofing needs, you got to go to USSTN.com. 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
6: Away we go into the fourth and final hour of the show. Ramon Foster, Will Bowling, Justin Hawkins for 60 more minutes on your radio dials, Facebook Live, YouTube, Twitter, Twitch, and the 104.5 The Zone app. Rhett Bryant joins us for the fourth quarter of the show. We are 1 week away, Rhett Bryant, from week one of the 2026 NFL season. How are you doing?
7: We're here. We are here.
6: We are absolutely.
7: I'm doing good. I'm always, in a very small way, like players are and everything. I'm very anxious this time right here of the year because preseason and training camp are over and you're not quite to the starting line of week one. But I'm using this time to put together a lot of things that I can take care of for Titans radio stuff right now. Because next week, it's full tilt boogie to the end.
6: It is.
7: And so I'm just taking advantage of that and, you know, trying to put as much hay in the barn as I can. However, I am tickled that college football is back.
6: That's right. Really,
7: we
6: tomorrow.
7: Have games on, we have a game tonight.
6: Yeah.
7: We have Wednesday night, Thursday, Friday, Saturday,
8: Sunday.
7: Saturday night, Sunday, and a Monday night game.
6: Louisville Ole Miss at Nissan Stadium Sunday night.
7: Oh, a little kickoff classic from the Music City. But yeah, I'm tickled that we have that because that's going to get us to week one.
6: So I think people and longtime Titans radio listeners enjoy hearing how the sausage gets made on on stuff like this. Obviously, Ramon and I know what the next week looks like for you. But for our audience who's interested in kind of how everything gets put together, what are the final days before week one like from your perspective to get Titans radio ready for the season?
7: Well, I mean, you and I will start looking at Titans countdown preparations probably tomorrow or Friday and started putting together our plan of who we want to talk to, what we want to talk about, and all of those kinds of things. That's the first part of it. And then all of the shoulder programs, as we call them, are full tilt boogie next week. We started this week with Titans football with Robert Saleh that Taylor Zarzer does an excellent job with. And then last night, we celebrated a new spot on Tuesday nights at 6 o'clock, what used to be Mac Talk.
6: That's right.
7: We're going to develop that into, I think, a very good hour like Mac Talk was in our own way. And, you know, it won't be Mac Talk, but Titans Talk with Ramon and Rhett went off very well last night. And it was good to just talk ball for an hour. And then on Wednesday nights, I haven't even been given the clearance to do this, and I'm not going to let the cat out of the bag, but there is a new show on Wednesday nights on Titans Radio that I think you're going to be very interested to hear each week. And a new host and a new co-host and some pretty special guests lined up for week one. So I'm just going to tease it that way and leave it general and broad.
8: That starts next Wednesday.
7: Yep. So nice. Monday, Tuesday, Wednesday nights right here on The Zone, you have Titans football to hear on your drive home 6 to 7 on Monday, Tuesdays, Wednesdays, and then obviously Thursday night football rolls in at some point, and then high school, college, you know, it's the full gamut, which is what I describe as heaven. Football heaven.
6: Absolutely is.
9: No doubt. We had a good start to it last night, too. I enjoyed it, man. Traffic coming into the city, I will say, was easier than I thought it was going to be.
7: Yes, sir.
9: Coming from 65 north or riding 65 south into it, man. And
7: not too shabby leaving either.
9: No, it wasn't. It was not at all. I enjoyed it. It felt like, well, I wasn't cheating on you. Okay, I wasn't cheating on you.
6: Okay.
9: Just spending a little time. Burning some night oil with Rhett. You know what I'm saying? That's all I was doing. That's a little preview. I left my backpack in here. I didn't leave home. I kept my laptop and backpack here for you to see. Like, I'm still here with you. But I enjoyed it last night. It was fun.
7: We went over just not the initial 53, but what they did at the first part of this week. And as a kind of a surprise for Ramon and the audience is, I think I told most everybody that after Coach Mack passed away, his family wanted me to have all of his draft books that he and I worked together all those years. And so when they acquired James Hudson, I read James Hudson's thumbnail description.
6: Nice.
7: That Mac wrote, handwritten, from the 2021 draft. And we talked about, you know, where he is now versus what that projection was then. And just, you know, what they've done with the roster. That was a fun thing last night. But anyway. So, yeah, he got off to a good start.
9: Yeah.
6: Nice.
9: Absolutely.
6: I love it.
9: I'm looking forward to a weekly, man. It honestly gives a little bit of a preview, and we'll probably end up doing a recap of last
7: week. Yeah, we'll do a little recap. We'll do a little preview.
9: Next week.
7: I want us to have some type of landmark where Biggie talks about Biggies. Like, we have to talk about offensive line in this because it's a huge focal point in this season, as it is every year. But, you know, we both said that right now on paper, this Titans offensive line is better than it was in 2025.
6: Mm-hmm. I agree.
7: And so we're going to find out exactly what it is in 11 days. So,
9: and we spoke a little bit about James Hudson last night, too, and that signing, what it means for this team, too. A four-year guy in Cleveland ended up getting injured, never really hit the free agent market, and never really was a starter either, but you know the talent that was inside of him. Max Book gave a great breakdown on him as well. Like, he's super athletic. He's more of a basketball player, left tackle, more than a big bruiser. He's not, in my opinion, like JC, and I think he's probably slightly better athletically than Dan. But he hasn't had much time in games. And that's where it's kind of snake bitten him. Last year, even with the Giants, he had a bad succession. You can look at everybody's got bad plays out there, but he had 4 penalties on 1 drive and ended up getting benched. He's also the player, if you watched it, I admire it in the moment, but it is illegal with what he did. He set a defensive end up on a draw play. He lets him go upfield, and he reeled all the way up to Bowling Green, Kentucky, and smacked him in the back of the head. You can't do that.
7: Oh, he did the Deacon Jones head slap.
9: He did.
7: Yeah.
9: And you can't do it like that, but he was playing with so much anger.
7: Yeah.
9: I admired it. It's just the worst setting to do it in when the referee's looking dead at you.
7: And the eye in the sky.
9: Yeah,
7: also.
9: I'm pretty sure. Yeah.
7: If you didn't hear it last night, here's what the late, great Dave McGinnis had to say about James Hudson. Cincinnati, 6'4", 302, athletic left tackle, shows good feet, decent hand punch, better in run, needs more body flex and overall play, can get to the second level, finishes most of the time, has the tools to develop into an NFL starter. He was a transfer from Michigan, very raw, has size, has length, power, mobility for position, developmental OT, good demonstration skills, and good motor. Has played right tackle, left tackle.
6: Okay.
9: Yeah, he's got it.
6: Good stuff.
7: And if you go back and look at other people's thumbnails, the Nationals, they were saying the same thing. It's like he's developmental, but thinks, you know, that he could turn into a solid starter. That has not happened yet. And the advantages here is Yes, he had his moments in New York last year, but he knows this offense, and he also knows Carmen Brasillo, who is now his offensive line coach again, and knows what Carmen Brasillo wants from him.
8: Sure.
9: It's fascinating he actually went back. I ain't gonna say it's fascinating he went back to James Hudson. But James Hudson was claimed by a couple of coaches that know him that probably had to stick their necks out for him, and that's Coach Dable and that's Carmen Brasillo, who benched him. Like, that to me is owning up to it. Let me find a better way in to coach you. And I still believe in you. It just wasn't great in that time. The other part for me is having talked to some of the guys that were with Coach Carmen Brasillo, like, they talked to him about methods in which they wanted to be better as players and how they have had back and forth communication. Coach, we need this. This is a Coach Carmen Brasillo. We want to do this. What do you think about this? Like, a good coach to me is always one that's very considerate of what his players are asking of him. And I think that's where I've noticed the changes. Well, what I've seen firsthand on how he coaches them up and seeing it translate over directly into games and in practice settings as well. Man, I'm over the top optimistic about what this group can do.
7: Mm-hmm.
9: If they match their technique and practice regimen with the attitude that you need to play that position, I think that's what Berganzi said as well. Like, you quantify good offensive line play usually by the attitude. And it shows play in and play out as of late. And I'm hoping that translates over into the full force of the O-line.
8: For guys, he said that yesterday, too. He likes some of the nastiness that Carmona is bringing to the O-line.
7: Yeah. Well, and I would say, going back to James Hudson for a second, I think there's something there. Like, clearly the athleticism and this what skill set he has, they like that. But I think between that and the personality and the player as a person – is probably another reason why they said, you know what, it's not just the devil we know. Let's bring him in and see if we can work on him some more.
9: No doubt.
8: Mm-hmm. Coming up with Rhett Bryan, there is some breaking news about a former Titan that has
7: landed elsewhere.
8: Okay. We'll hit on that. We'll hit on the topic we got into a little bit yesterday with Rhett. Curious Rhett Bryan's thoughts on this question. What does the Titans 53-man roster tell us about the kind of football team they want to be in year one under Robert Saleh? Rhett Bryan, Ramon Foster, Will Boulding, Ramon and Will, 104.5 The Zone.
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0: 94.5 The Zone. There was no chance I was talking over any of that. Rejoin. Brett Bryan is here.
1: And you hit the musical post when the drums came in.
0: That's exactly right.
1: That's a good thing. You would have made a good DJ.
0: Ramon Foster, Will Bowling. What year did this come out, Brett Bryan?
1: Oh, God. Carry On My Wayward Son.
0: I have a guess.
1: Like 1977 or 8, something
0: I was
1: like going
0: to say 73. I'm probably a little early.
1: Take a look and let's see.
0: Survey says 1976.
1: Okay.
0: November 19th, 1976.
1: I was a little late.
0: Kansas. From the album Left Overture.
1: Yes. Oh, yes.
0: Loved them in high school. Big classic rock guy when I was younger. Still do like it. Just don't listen to it as much. Anyway.
1: You should listen to it more.
0: Some useless information for you on your Wednesday
1: you grow
0: morning commute.
1: Chest hair. Listen to that stuff.
0: One report this morning, Justin Mello, who, by the way, credit to Justin Mello. He crushes it all year, but really especially this time of year. Does a great job covering all of the practice squad additions and subtractions.
1: With those agents.
0: He's a grinder.
1: And, yeah.
0: Absolutely.
1: Like we talked about that last night, is that though the team has not made it official, he's the one that has reported that Xavier Restrepo's back on the practice squad and gave him his flowers for doing the work, man.
0: Absolutely. He is reporting this morning that former Titan wide receiver Bryce Oliver is landing on the Cleveland Browns practice squad. So there's a little bit of news for your 9 a.m. hour this morning, just a couple of minutes ago.
1: Bryce Oliver.
0: Good guy. Hope he stays healthy and makes the most of that opportunity.
2: Most definitely was shocked. Just a little bit on that one. I thought it was a sure lock. That is one of them never get comfortable moments in the NFL like that. I think that's his, other than being cut originally, that's his big aha moment.
0: Fair to say that was the big surprise of the initial 53 this week?
1: No, it wasn't for me.
0: Okay.
1: And I'll tell you why.
0: Sure.
1: When John Bones Fossil spoke so glowingly about Julius Chestnut last week, prior to the last preseason game, that was the writing on the wall for me. And I know that Bryce had a gaffe in Gunner coverage.
2: And that wasn't the only thing.
1: No, and I don't, and by the same token, I don't think it was the icing on the cake.
2: No.
1: I told this to Ramon and the audience last night, and I do believe that it got to be more than who is the sixth wide receiver and who is the fourth running back. It was, yes, in these two examples, Bryce Oliver and Julius Chestnut. Julius Chestnut was the more valuable to keep because he is a core special teamer who improved his game as a runner and is an angry runner. And that kind of made that, you know, and coupled with the wide receiver room right now on paper is better than it's been in quite some time. And that's not completely fair to Bryce, but it's just what it is.
2: The other part, though, too, I guess Bryce either exposed himself or just the team was looking to upgrade in general. It might not have been a Bryce thing, but there's a unique player on this team that has a very special skill set, and it is Tommy Townsend. He's out kicking the coverage. Now, Bryce Oliver is a 4'6", 40 guy, and you know, one of the guys they brought in, they want to play special teams, is a 4'4", like, release expert as far as being a gunner. Like, that matters, right? That extra of being able to clear the punt, catch it, set your feet, and get those first 8 to 12 yards, like, that matters. If you're catching the ball at the 20 and you get 8 to 12, we're talking about the 28 to the 32. And imagine if he makes somebody evade, like, being able to be a disturbance as far as being a gunner when you got a guy like Tommy Townsend. That you got to plan your roster around him as well.
1: Well, and that was one of the things that stood out to me at Mike Borgonzi's press conference yesterday. He was asked about all of those things.
2: And my bad too, the guy Melvin Smith.
1: Melvin Smith. They just added.
2: Yes.
1: So he said Micah Robinson is the gunner. He was high on Micah Robinson and what he had done in OTAs, training camp, preseason. So he is the gunner, and he talked about Melvin Smith potentially being the other one because Melvin has a special teams background. I'm surprised nobody asked him about who the personal protector is on punt team, because I'm interested to see who that is now that Bishop Fitzgerald is off of the roster. Owen Papo, he described as a special teams core type player, who is a linebacker, but core special teamer in that. So there's another, you know, they took away some things from that phase and then gave John Bones Fossil some things to add back to it.
0: Yeah.
1: And probably under his guidance of, hey, you know who we should get is X, Y, and Z of who's available here.
0: And we played the audio read earlier this morning from Robert Saleh talking about not using youth as an excuse and how guys have, in his words, no choice but to get better when you put young players out there. I think this is a coaching staff, Rhett, that uniquely cares and enjoys coaching young players. I think it is the vision for why Robert Saleh was brought here. I think it's the vision for the way they built out this staff. Time will tell what that looks like and how much they can improve in one season. There's no guarantee it's going to immediately take, but not every coaching staff prefers the risk involved with throwing a 21-year-old Keldrick Falk out there or a second-year Marcus Harris, who's largely unproven. Mm-hmm. Like, you've been around a lot of coaching staffs here. Ramon, you've played for a lot of different coaches at the college level and the NFL level. Not every coach enjoys coaching young players. I legitimately believe about Robert Saleh and the staff, this is something that they enjoy doing, is developing young talent.
1: Well, and that's what they set the table with before all this got started this year, is Mike Borgonzi said draft, develop, and retain. And so now part of that is not just by design, but by the shape that the team was in and trying to restock this roster. I do agree that there are lots of coaches who would say, no, give me a vet. Because we've heard different variances of this cliche, but they want players who know what to do so that they can play fast and violent, so they can play with a purpose. And there's a learning curve when you're talking about young guys. And like I heard you guys earlier this morning talking about, you said it's the fifth or sixth youngest team in the league. We talked about this last night. 25.9 years of average age with what they've done up to the minute here with the roster. And when you consider that Morgan Cox is 40 and you start taking out two or three guys that are in their early 30s, this is definitely a young team. And I think Robert Saleh's right, is that they won't use that as a pillar of excuse, but it can't be ignored that the youth is a huge story in this.
0: That's why they feel like this is the ground floor and that they are building a foundation.
1: Yep.
0: Rhett, what do we learn about this team and what they want to be this season by the way their 53-man roster was built this week?
1: I think when you look at the physical traits of who they have in the position groups they have them in, I think Mike Borgonzi and his staff have done a nice job in trying to supply Robert Saleh and the coaching staff with the fast and violent mantra. They're guys who are wired that way and who are physically gifted that way. That's the first thing. The other is just, I think, the personality traits that we're going to learn about these guys that have come in, because there's been so much roster turnover, about the buy-in of this, because that is super important. It cannot be overstated. Like, if you're buying into what the coach, air quotes here, is selling, you know, you can make some tracks. Now, you have to make tangible evidence that that's working, and that's, you know, getting in the win column more than the loss column. But that's just, and I know those are very broad things. Like, I don't think we know what any of this is right this second. I think we're going to know a little more after next Sunday at Nissan Stadium and after the first four games.

0: much of anything. I want to see this defense operate for the same reason, and kind of see where this is.
1: When you look at just this setup of this team, I feel like the messaging is the beginning of the season, they hope don't end like doesn't show that, well, shows better at the end of the season. Like, that's been the message. Mark Berganza was asked yesterday about Cam Ward and how they felt like he's done so far. And the biggest message I got from him, the biggest point I got from him was, we hope that Cam at the beginning of the season is better towards the end. Like, everything that's been said is a little lead up, is a build up, is a gradual progression of understanding how to be better football players. Like, we use the warm and fuzzy stuff all the time in sports. Winning is contagious. Like, we love those, right? When iron sharpens iron. What if we got some rust that we're sharpening ourselves up against? Right? We might have to get tetanus shots behind that. My point is this, as far as the messaging continuing to be the same. And however you take this, you take this. But, like, losing is also contagious. The teams that win, and I was talking to somebody last night, like, was it you and I speaking, like, the number one team versus the 32nd ranked team in all of sports, especially in the NFL, like, the margin of difference, like, we're talking about Sam Darnold, right? And how that team played. We're talking about also having an all-pro and Jeffrey Simmons that played on this defense. Like, there are good players all the way through this thing. Like, the losing is contagious part, it boils down to putting guys in adverse situations to where they have to understand, even if I'm down by 10, going into the fourth quarter, I can win this game.
0: You're not too high. You're not too low.
1: Yeah.
0: You have a constant.
1: You have a constant push to continually press the envelope that we are a better team. And, like, that I feel like is lost on bad teams, because down 10 points, the bad team will pack it in. Down 10 points to a team that's contagious on winning, fellas, we got to chomp back. Get 3 points. Then get 7. Maybe we get 2 threes. And now we're in a situation where we're driving to go win a game. Like, that is a taught training camp, situation of football, like, moment. And we don't put enough emphasis on what it takes to go from bad to good. Like, we're looking at a team that left the Bill Belichick era. God, I'm sorry I'm on the soapbox. But, like, this is – we watched a team that was used to being in the Bill Belichick era in New England. Go get a coach in Gerard Mayo, and they lost a lot. Those guys that were rookies that lost a lot with him also got Mike Vrabel the year after that. With a Drake May that drove home to them, this is what winning looks and feels like. And now they go into a new year now saying, we got it. We know what it takes. Like, that whole we got it component, I feel like, has been missing. I think that's what Coach Sala, Dable, and Gus Bradley and Bones Foster has been trying to drive home to the fan base so they can understand the we got it side of it happens in real time.
0: There has clearly been a reset of the culture, and that goes back. I'm doubling back on the buy-in part, but that is what Robert Saleh, and I'm sure through trial and error and his time as a head coach, it's like, okay, if I have another chance, I'm going to do this differently, X, Y, Z, and there's a punch list. Some of it detailed, some of it just minor tweaks, but he set the tone of that thing right off the bat. When that strength, and he mentioned the strength and conditioning team and their work in concert with him and adapting to what he wants. He's tried to do everything he can to set them up for success. He's talked about it numerous times about how grueling the camp was and those joint practices were. And the old adage and template of the practice week is hell, the game is heaven on Sunday.
1: Yeah, man.
0: You got to go through hell to get to heaven. And I go back to what he kept talking about right as OTAs were wrapping up and minicamp was wrapping up, is the 40 days to get to the start of training camp and the preseason.
1: Yeah.
0: And how he had an individual plan, a runway for every one of those players designed by he and the strength and conditioning staff to get them. And it, you know, he basically said, if you don't do a whole lot in that 40 days, it's going to tell on you.
1: Yeah.
0: And I just... his whole thing about putting calluses over bruises,
1: mm-hmm.
0: I think there's some truth to that in what they're going to do. We're just going to find out now what this stuff is going to be, because, you know, they're practicing at Vanderbilt Health Football Center some this week in a simulated ramp up.
1: Yeah.
0: Mm-hmm. But that's simulated. Yeah. Next week, that temperature goes to red hot, boiling

0: 500 degree oven. Like, yeah, it's no. It is go time.
1: And all of a sudden, then Reddit 2 at that point, Cam Ward's clock kind of begins on what year 2 looks like. And in preseason games, it's a little bit more challenging than just what happened in this game when you have so many practices and joint practices that are a big part of this equation as well. But practice no longer a part of it anymore. It's game time. It's time to perform. It's time to show what kind of growth you have made over the offseason. Not that, he's going to be a finished product either right away, but I am really interested to see what that looks like and how maybe some tweaks of the scheme and things being less vanilla help him and impact this offense. And the same can be said for Carnell Tate as well in week one.
0: Yeah, and that, goes under the purview of one Brian Daboll, who I am sure will make it clear to him, hey, man, that ain't going to work. Let's do this. Let's do this, But, yeah, that is where you might have to take some guys like Cam and ratchet them down a notch because, man, I can't imagine how amped up I'd be on a game week to start the season when hope springs eternal and you want to get this monkey off your back and start winning ball games. But, yeah, I'm really looking forward to all of that to see how that works and the climb into the season now that the marathon begins.
1: It's going to be fun. 1 week away from NFL football as the world champions take the field in a week.
0: And thank you, sweet Lord, for college football getting us there and to keep us sustained throughout.
1: Absolutely. Right. Rhett Bryan, Wednesdays at 9 o'clock here on the show. The next time we talk to you, we'll be previewing a matchup with the New York Jets. Looking forward to it.
0: Wow, gangrene comes to Nissan Stadium next Sunday. Come on.
1: Let's do it.
0: Let's go.
1: Good to see you as always. Appreciate you.
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1: 615-737-1045. The final call for phone calls. An ESPN national writer has bold predictions for all 32 teams in the NFL that he wrote this morning at ESPN.com. We'll tell you what his pick for the Titans was coming up next.
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0: Wrapping up the show this morning. Tomorrow, the return of the Thursday Three. Picks for college football this weekend. My goodness, it's good to be back.
1: Yes, I don't know how to feel about it, to be quite honest with you.
0: You know, you could actually include the first NFL game in your picks. Because that's next Wednesday.
1: Yeah, I got a week. I don't want to wait for my results that quick when it comes down to college football pick-ems. If I could. You know what I'm saying? So, yeah, I'll pass on that one. I'm going straight for the juggler. Heck, I might even take Georgia Tech, Colorado tomorrow night. I want to go 1-0 quickly.
0: Okay, interesting.
1: I want to go 1-0 quickly.
0: Seahawks and Patriots, 1 week away. We have almost made it. Almost made it.
1: Does this offseason feel wild to you? Like, I felt like we had a continuation of a lot of things this offseason, where not a real dead period. Like,
0: from the Titans perspective, or just in general?
1: Titans perspective.
0: I mean, coaching search, always fun. I think some of the reactions to preseason performances have been overreactions, personally.
1: Absolutely love it.
0: I just think there's an impatience, and I get it.
2: It is.
0: To want to see wins. And, yeah, it makes it harder to wait when you have to wait that much longer to be able to rewrite your identity and win more football games.
1: No doubt. Like, this offseason made me feel more eager about it for the unknown questions, like Cam.
0: Like, a lot of unknowns.
1: Will the O-line live up to it? Will this defense answer the questions that it had presented to it in preseason games?
0: What did Robert Saleh learn? I mean, is he ready to be a head coach again? We're going to find out.
1: These are real things.
0: A lot of unknowns. And, again, I feel like we address this on the YouTube chat from time to time. And I want to make it as clear as we can. Like, we're not guaranteeing anything. We don't know how this year's going to go. I think it is hard to judge what this team is going to be this season. I think there's a wide range of high end and low end and what they could be. And a lot of that hinges on quarterback. And I'm not going to throw away the end of last season just because Cam Ward didn't look great in some preseason games. Yeah. Am I side-eyeing it a little bit? Heck yeah, I am.
1: Heck yeah.
0: It is a little bit of a yellow flag how Cam Ward performed in a couple of preseason games. But that sample size, for me personally, you feel however you want to, for me personally, that's just a little too small of a sample size for me to have really strong opinions about it. Yeah. So we're going to find out, and we're about to get answers starting next Sunday against the New York Jets.
1: And all 32 teams, I feel like, are in the same spot.
0: Yeah, absolutely. I mean, that's the beauty of the NFL.
1: Houston.
0: Your ability to remake yourself year over year. Nobody in Jacksonville beyond the delusional ones thought they had a sniff at the AFC South last year. Look what happened. And people will hear that and think, oh, Will thinks the Titans are the new Jags. No, that's not what I'm saying. That's not what I'm saying at all. Yeah. Please do not hear me saying the Titans are going to win the AFC South, because that is not my opinion.
1: Yeah, no doubt about it.
0: I think the Texans are a Super Bowl contender and might be my pick to win it all. But
1: I mean, but you got to consider Mr. Stroud himself.
0: I know, right. Even with the teams that are known commodities, there are still big
1: questions. Before he got hurt, Daniel Jones had a real conversation about the Colts being Super Bowl contenders.
0: 100%.
1: By the way, did Anthony Richardson make that squad?
0: Yeah, Chris Ballard said, yesterday or was it Monday, that he's their backup. I mean, Riley Leonard did not inspire much confidence to be QB2 in Indy team that needs to win right now.
1: I'm with you.
0: Yeah.
1: They got three quarterbacks on roster as well. Okay.
0: Yep.
1: AR5.
0: Dan Graziano at ESPN.com. Maybe we can spend more time on this tomorrow. Bold predictions for all 32 teams. He says, don't be surprised if the Titans are really good on defense. Interesting. Seems to be confident in Robert Saleh. Says, I'm confident Robert Saleh will field a strong defense. It's all he knows. Look at what happened to the Jets defense after they fired him as head coach. Look at what happened with the 49ers, what they were able to do in 2025 despite losing Nick Bosa and Fred Warner. Saleh is that good. He says defensive tackle Jeffrey Simmons should flourish. The Titans have brought in a number of players, including JFM and Jermaine Johnson, who have played for him before. They should be able to hit the ground running in the new defense and make scoring difficult for their opponents early in the season, if not right away.
1: Man, okay. I'm nervous about Jeff this year. Just because he's got more eyes on him, more attention. He's now, in my personal opinion, will or should get the Aaron Donald treatment.
0: And of all my concerns about this team, I think Jeffrey Simmons is the last.
1: But my not concern, but like the idea that he's going to get double teamed.
0: For my worries.
1: Yeah. Like the double team rate. right, percentage rate that he's going to get this year should be double or triple what it was last year.
0: Is that smart, though, with John Franklin Myers playing next to him?
1: Is it? I don't know what we're going to get from JFM.
0: Well, JFM might be living in the backfield.
1: That's that's the hope, though. Like, that's the point I'm making.
0: If it makes your defense better.
1: Yeah, that's the hope. That's the point I'm making is if he's double-teamed, who's eating?
0: I would imagine it's him. It's JFM. Let's go to Drew, final call. What's up, Drew?
2: Morning, boys. I think both Tennessee quarterbacks, Faison and Cam, are going to surprise some people this year. I wouldn't be surprised if Faison doesn't ball out. He's going to have his moments as a freshman, but I think he's going to ball. I kind of called earlier to speak on the C.J. Stroud. I hope Houston does get him the biggest contract ever for a quarterback. Ever. It's just amazing to me that they're even considering giving him a big contract. He went into the playoffs last year with one job. Don't screw it up. And what did he do? Threw four interceptions against New England. All you had to do is give your defense a chance. And he didn't even give them a chance. I pray that they give him a huge contract. I like C.J. Stroud. I like the fact that he's not afraid to get on TV in front of millions of people and speak about his faith.
1: Yeah.
2: Like, I like the guy as a person, but not as the Texans quarterback. Please give him a huge contract. Please. Because we're building in the right direction. If you go give him a $60 million a year contract, you're building in the right. You're hustling backwards.
1: Yeah.
2: I'm going to hang out and listen to y'all, man. Y'all have a great day. Go Vols.
0: Thank you, Drew.
1: Go Vols. Go Vols, Drew.
0: He's a really interesting case. I mean, I think he's one of the most interesting quarterbacks to me in the NFL in terms of how he performs. And obviously a 4,000-yard season as a rookie as the quarterback of the Houston Texans at 22 years old and quarterback ratings of 87.0 and 92.9 the last 2 years. Like, there are a lot of expectations, and for a good reason, because he set those expectations when he was 22 as a rookie.
1: And the thing about it as well, like we're discussing Houston and C.J. Stroud, and the Titans don't play them until week five. The unique situation with this is every quarterback's under pressure, but like the amount of pressure that's applied to it in his case is probably more than Cam's, because he's actually got money on the line right now. And that's the part in which CJ's got to answer quickly. Houston this offseason, their fan base, with what I've seen on social, they've been hard on him.
0: They both have money on the line right now, but CJ more immediately. Right. Back at it tomorrow morning, 6 a.m., bright and early. Thursday 3, back with some new wrinkles that you'll want to hear coming up tomorrow morning.
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2: It is 10 a.m. Good morning. Live from the Circus Sports at the Mint Kentucky Down Studio, I'm Zach Kroll. The Titans returned to the practice field for the first time after roster cutdown day yesterday. Head coach Robert Saleh confirmed that fifth-round rookie Fernando Carmona is the team's starting right guard. In addition, rookie Carnell Tate and tight end David Martin Robinson sat out of yesterday's practice. Saleh said that Tate is working through some stiffness and Martin Robinson has some soreness after the preseason finale, so they both received a rest day. San Francisco 49ers tight end George Kittle and defensive end Nick Bosa will both make the trip to Australia to play the Los Angeles Rams, according to NFL Network's Ian Rappaport. Kittle was activated from the PUP list on August 23rd and is recovering from a torn right Achilles, while Bosa tore his ACL last September and did not practice for the majority of training camp. However, he is currently ramping up. Finally, the Nashville Predators made a major move yesterday as they traded winger Luke Evangelista to the New Jersey Devils for a 2028 first and second round pick. He recorded a career-high 44 assists and 56 points in his fourth NHL season in 2026. For all your foundation repair and waterproofing needs, you got to visit USSTN.com. 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
3: Another day, another needless distraction in Titans world. Welcome in on this Wednesday morning. Lucas is still on assignment for Golazo in New York, doing some CBS soccer work. He will be back on Friday when he and Robert and Brett Kern, as is the custom, will be out at Yazoo Brew for the college football kickoff extravaganza. What are we calling this? Celebration?
4: Football kickoff party.
3: Football kickoff party. Okay, very good. At Yazoo on Friday, they have great giveaways. I think there's an opportunity, if I'm not mistaken. I should probably look at my email, but an opportunity to win Tennessee season tickets, Vols season tickets, if I'm not mistaken. So should be a great time had by all. 615-737-1045, the number. Robert and me are with you through the morning. Gentry Estes will be on the show at 11:20 today. And the story that continues to be the story until such time as this passes, which may be tomorrow, maybe Friday, maybe next week. I imagine it will be over soon. But the Titans revoking a credential for Jared Stillman, which we found out yesterday. Now, we found out in real time, and obviously I've since been over to the Titans facility, and I've had meetings with PR, or a meeting with PR about it, because I wasn't there for the meeting that they had before Mike Borgonzi's press conference. They brought everybody into the team auditorium, everybody that was there. I know I wasn't there, obviously. Teron, I think, missed that one. So there were a couple of us that weren't available to be a part of that meeting, but PR and Saleh essentially explained the logic behind the decision to revoke a credential. Now, I wasn't there for that, so I met with a couple of people after the fact, after we talked to Saleh, and then after we did, who did we talk to yesterday? Truman Jones and Fernando Carmona. And the explanation that I got was one that I disagree with, but that I understand the position, even if I vehemently disagree with the process or the way that they've gone about it or the timing of it or all the different things that are disagreeable about it. But then I came in here this morning, and I want to have Jared on the show today. That is a very polarizing issue, and it's not exclusively my decision to make. I haven't talked to Jared about this yet. I'm sure it will get back to him at some point before the show is over, and we may decide that it's not in the best interest here. But, Robert, you and I, this thing has my name on it, but it is not my show. This is not authoritarian. This is our show. You, me, Lucas, Kroll. This is, and the audience as well. This is your show as much as it is mine, even though my name is the one on the show. Okay? So, the context of it is, I don't necessarily disagree with Jared Stillman not being a credentialed media member. I don't think he should have been a credentialed media member in the first place. I don't think fans have any place being credentialed media members. Jared Stillman is a card-carrying Titans fan. So that's my first and foremost position. I also don't necessarily disagree with the logic that he doesn't need access to the facility to do the job the way that he's been doing the job. Nothing's going to change about the way that he's doing the job just because he can't show up to the four practices a year that he goes to. Okay? What I vehemently disagree with is suppression of media in any way, shape, or form, even if I find that media to be wildly irresponsible. And I think Jared is wildly irresponsible on a number of fronts. But I do not agree with this, you know, enemy of the state position that a lot of organizations, political, sports, or otherwise, are taking because they can't handle, as a billion-dollar football entity, some dude on a YouTube getting 400 views a night. So it's an uncomfortable conversation that I'm bringing to air here, Robert, because I know that you have thoughts on this, but I think it's important for us to have transparency with the audience. And I also asked Ramon and Will on their way out the door because Jared has personally attacked both of them. Their level of comfort with the idea of this. Because I'm not, while it would be, I'm the only one that could do it. And I'm the only one that would do it, right? I want us to have a conversation about this because I know you are in definitive opposition of me wanting to do this.
4: I'm vehemently against it.
3: I understand. And I understand. I completely understand that, which is why a conversation I think is warranted about this. So from your position, and again, the audience is welcome to chime in on this. If the audience doesn't want it, then I also would not do it. Because whatever I say, and no matter how little I actually care about people's opinions, I really don't. You know, I'm gonna say what I want to say when I want to say it, because that's how I feel. And I love my ability to do that. That's why I want to do this specific job. So I don't work for a team or any kind of entity that would put a lid on what I want to say. So my position on this is, I think I can handle him in studio if he gets, and he may not even be able to come in today. I don't know. Because I saw he's doing Levitard and all manner of other different platforms that want to talk to him about media suppression. I think I can handle it. And I think that it would be compelling. Your argument against is?
4: My argument against this is, one, something you've already noted. He has been a staunch non-supporter of a lot of the people at the station.
3: Sure.
4: And like you, I can respect the fact that you are blindly loyal to your friends. I am also blindly loyal.
3: And he is a friend of mine.
4: I am also blindly loyal to my friends. And I don't want to have someone on the station who could damage the reputation of either this station or the people it employs. The other thing is, I don't know who this serves other than Jared. Having him on this show would do nothing but amplify his platform, a platform that he has never had the reach of.
3: Yep.
4: And coming on here would not service our audience because they would not get a better understanding. They would get Jared's understanding. I think you and I could have a conversation about what this means as a whole for media and get the same point across, if not better or a more direct point, than having him on here and having it be a gas bag. Oh, the Titans did this. The Titans did that. The fact that we're saying his name is, I think, a distraction of what fans really want to talk about. I don't think this matters to fans as much as it does to people in the media. And while I recognize the fact that you and other people of journalistic integrity see this as a detriment to local media, I don't think it is our place to service an opposer, if that makes sense. I don't want to. I'm just vehemently against this. Mm-hmm. I do not respect him. I do not respect his journalistic position. But I understand.
3: Because it is not a position of journalism.
4: Well, he's a rage baiter.
3: There's a definitive difference between Kaharsky, Teron, Teresa, me, Jared. Like, there are wrinkles in all of these things. His just happens to be the more extreme outlier. By design, right?
4: Sure.
3: That's the thing that works for him.
4: Right. And that's what he'll have to do with no access. And I understand people are saying that it will make it bigger. I do not want to be the reason that it gains any more attention than it already is. I do not want a clip of him on the show circulating. I do not want...
3: And there would be.
4: It would, because it's a polarizing thing. I feel like, and I love Howard Stern. I have no problem with Shock Jock Radio. I feel like if we had him on the show, it would be for the sake of having him on the show. It would just be to go, wow, look at this thing that has never happened. And in the moment, it would help us a little bit, but it would help him much more than it helps us. He has a platform to say whatever he would like to say. I don't think we need to offer him our platform, something that you, I, and many, many, many, many people before us have built. Yep. I just vehemently do not think this is a smart idea from a show standpoint. And I understand where you are coming from, but my main focus is to protect the show, do the best show we can possibly do, protect this station, and make sure this station runs as optimally as possible. It'd be the best sports station it could be. We're up for a Marconi.
3: Yep.
4: I don't think those things happen by taking the route of Shock or something that... I don't think it's something... People would come in and they would sit in their cars and they would listen to this because it's a car crash. The same people that may be in the chat saying, yeah, we do
3: it
4: want this.
3: It would be compelling.
4: The same people that are yelling, I bet you won't punch him when an altercation starts. Like those would be the people that want to see this. Not the people that come to us for news opinions, sports opinions, film breakdown, anything like that. That is not why those people come to us, and I feel like that's our core audience, and we would not be serving our core audience. We would be serving, and take this respectfully, we would be serving part of your ego, and then we would also... Yeah, because okay. I think you like to be the guy who can be the one to say, I'm going to do this because no one else can.
3: Sure.
4: I think it would be serving that, and yes. It would be serving Jared more than it serves anyone or benefit anyone that works at this station.
3: It is... Yeah, there is absolutely self-involvement in it for me, for sure. More than it is the greater good, what you're talking about. It's... Because to me, it's not a Jared story, and I can do the story without having Jared involved, right? How many times have I yelled at Lucas about sports documentaries and said, Lucas, the best sports documentaries don't actually involve the principal, like the principal party, right? OJ, Tiger Woods, because they will try and twist things to paint the narrative in a way that they want the narrative painted. And so in theory, that would also be the situation with having Jared in studio on this. I want you to know that I respect your opinion, which is why we're having this conversation. And I'm not, if everybody tells me no, I'm not going to do the thing that, you know, a lot of people think that I want to do.
4: I'm not going to do the thing that everybody thinks I'm going to do.
3: I do enjoy that part of it.
4: I know you do. And that's what I was worried about. I was like, honestly, the more people that tell him no, the more vindicated he's going to be in the fact that we should do it.
3: It's true. And there is that, I'm not going to lie to you, there is that urge that I have to just be like, I'll bleep that.
4: I get it.
3: The hell with that.
4: When Cheyenne tells me to take the trash out and I was already going to do it, I'm not taking that trash out. I get it. I understand.
3: There are, you know, I'm not going to go through and read every comment because I see some for, some against in the F&M Bank chat, the phone lines. There are already calls on the phone lines. I'm sure some
4: we'll
3: level
4: get to
3: of...
4: Those. Well, I don't want people that are on hold to think that I'm just ignoring them because I do care what the audience thinks about this.
3: Yes, I do. I absolutely do. This is not something that I would just put my foot down and say, no, we're doing this because I said so. Because Robert, one, I don't think I could necessarily if enough people told me don't do it. I mean, Actually, I think I could. I think I could have just.
4: You definitely
3: it anyway.
4: Could. You could come in here and run it yourself. But if everyone tells you no, I for the love of my job and the position I would be in, I would not do it. I would not. You could find some other producer to do it.
3: No, but, I know. And I you know,
4: and we've talked about that too. I mean, for sake of transparency, we talked about that before the show. I said, if you want to have him on, you can, but I will not be a part of it.
3: And then I immediately looked at Kroll and put Kroll in a terrible position. Said, all right, Kroll, you got the noon hour.
4: How about you do it, kid? Hey, no kid. How about you do it? No, I get it. And I understand the position you're in. And I'm sure people are in their car saying, like, oh, they're going at it. I respect your opinion. And I
3: because
4: always say,
3: I would. Why I want to have the conversation is not necessarily just to support him, even though he is my friend. I have, for many years, told him to his face and over text, because he texts me all the time during the show. And he has texted me before asking to come on the show. He said, I said Cam Ward's a bust on SiriusXM. You should have me on. I said, no, that's stupid. Okay?
4: So what I would say is have him on your A to Z show.
3: That is definitively not allowed.
4: Okay.
3: Zach Bingham will not allow me to do that.
4: Okay, so why is Zach Bingham he probably doesn't want it to happen for the same reasons that I don't want it to happen.
3: Sure. Well, and Zach, you know, I'm not gonna speak for Zach on his position on that, but Jared has burned a lot of bridges. It's kind of like Kaharsky. There are a lot, and, you know, these two individuals can speak for themselves beyond the commentary that I provide on it. And again, this is a very inside baseball Titans media story.
4: Which I think people enjoy, and I think this can scratch.
3: Especially on a week like this where there's nothing going on, you know?
4: I think this can scratch the itch that you want to scratch with having him on without having him on. That's just where I stand on it.
3: I enjoy, Jared used to put me on. Like, when I started out, I was a midnight to 6 a.m., $10 an hour board op, okay, at the other station. And Jared was doing afternoon drives there, and occasionally I would fill in for Jared's producer if he had a sick day or whatever. And because I started covering the team while I was working overnights and things like that, Jared would put me on, and that Deion Lewis, Derrick Henry discussion, that was on his show at the time. And Jared would scream at me about being so wrong about Derrick Henry, and I had a pretty compelling argument, plus Cosell to back me up on the Deion Lewis stuff, and it ended up being loud wrong. But either way, like, those were fun discussions where neither of us would agree on things, but I thought it was compelling to listen to. And we got pretty good feedback on it. Now, that's been almost 10 years ago, so I have no idea what that would look like today, if we tried to do this today.
4: If you were going to have him on and talk about a Titans opinion, outside of the obviously inflammatory one that would lead to a conversation.
3: Sure,
4: about
3: I would want to have an extended conversation about this. I would want to talk about why
4: I don't think it would go there,
3: feels
4: though.
3: The way about Cam that he does. I would want to talk about Saleh and all these different things. I would want to yell at him for being incredibly reckless about the Diana Vrabel stuff. I would also push back. I vehemently disagree. I have told Jared for his entire career, you are everything I hate about our industry. But he's still a friend of mine. So, again, this is open dialogue. I believe in transparency. I'm not going to do something just for the sake of doing it, because then that makes me like Jared, right? If I did the shock jock thing by putting the shock jock on the day that the shock jock is getting all the attention, and he's making rounds today on Levitard, and I saw him on with Hutton and Chad and all these other things, then that would make me no better than the thing that I disagree with. I think there's a compelling conversation to be had there. I think there's more depth than that. And I think that I'm uniquely equipped to have a conversation with Jared specifically about it. I understand why nobody else would feel that way. 615-737-1045. Somebody says, fans turning on Buck. Karma is an MF. Well, listen, if I cared about what people thought about me,
4: they've been turned on you.
3: Yeah, I don't care about that. I don't want you to like me. That's no fun. What the hell would I do with my day?
4: I think, what if we just do it Friday? What if we just do it Friday?
3: Well, I won't be here.
4: Oh, dang. That's unfortunate.
3: And I'm also taking advantage of the fact that Lucas is not here. Because Lucas, this would be a 2-1 vote. Lucas would absolutely not want me to do this. Absolutely. So I acknowledge that I'm taking advantage of an advantageous time, but it's really the only time that I could do this. So
4: I will say
3: nothing is definitive. I haven't even talked to him yet. I mean, I called him yesterday after the news just to kind of understand what the hell was going on. And we're still going to talk about the story because I think the Titans look like fools today for just peeing down their leg at a time where nobody needed this. And this doesn't need to be a conversation at all. And they have again created a conversation that doesn't need to exist. So this really is at the crux of it, a story about pettiness and smallness from an organization that should know better by now because they keep making these kind of mistakes on the business side of things. This has nothing to do, by the way, with the football team. The football people don't care. This is not a Cam Ward story. It's not a Sala story. It's not a Borgonzi story. This is about the organization that runs the team because it's a team decision, and any team decision, especially when it's a first time in franchise history, they've never yanked a credential before. Never. So that doesn't go down in some form or fashion without owner say-so. Whether that's her decision, because I know she's online, and I know she don't like me either, and I'm sure she don't like a lot of other people.
4: She likes me.
3: Does she?
4: Yeah, I offered to rub her feet that time. Never took me up on it, but I think just the offer of offering to rub someone's feet.
3: Really, I think that's a specific to you thing. I think you feel like that is the highest form.
4: Who doesn't like their feet rubbed? Who doesn't want their tooters rubbed every once in a while? And Amy's got some good-looking tooters. So. See, I'm trying to take some of the burn off of you.
3: I don't care. Listen, brother, if you know me long enough that I don't care about negative feedback. Like, it literally affects me none. But I'm not going to do something simply to agitate. That's. Would you agree that that's probably the place where this gets most misunderstood? Like, people consider me to be rage bait on occasion when it's just an opinion that they don't agree with and they can't possibly fathom the idea that I would have a differentiating opinion than they would. Like, this, it's not an act.
4: Part of that is tone, though.
3: My tone's bad. My tone has always been bad. Always had bad tone. There's nothing I can do about that. I mean, maybe, but I don't want to.
4: I think we can have an educated conversation about this at 11:20 when Gentry Estes comes in because he shares the opinion with you. And I think both of
3: you... He's going to be on Zoom. He's it's busy day for him.
4: Understand. But I think Gentry is someone whose opinion I do respect because he is one of the best writers about this Tennessee Titans team. He does not cut it short anywhere. He will tell you like it is. And you guys could have an educated conversation about what it is and media rights and those things without having to delve into the muck. That's all I'll say about it.
3: So I'm open to feedback is my point. I have heard Bert's considerations, and I respect Robert and Lucas and Krull, even though I very often act like I don't. That part is a bit. Most days. And I also respect the opinion of the audience. If you guys don't want anything to do with this, I'm not going to do it. Because if it's simply self-serving, then that's not the point. This is not... There is vanity in this for me, because I have a show with my name on it and all these different things, and I like having a microphone in front of my face, and I like that people react to my opinion one way or the other. Of course I do. Who wouldn't? So there is vanity in this, but I'm not going to do it exclusively for the purposes of vanity if there is not something to be served here. I think there's a viable conversation to be had. I understand why there's disagreement about that. 615-737-1045, the number, because I'm going to talk about the story all day, if for no other reason to make sure that they know that it's going to last at least another day. Because I think what they've done is ridiculous and wrong and short-sighted and petty and 3-14 ass behavior. Perpetually worried about the wrong thing. And they need to know that it doesn't just go away because they think they can silence people, even if I happen to disagree with the people that they're trying to silence. I think that's garbage. I'm Buck Rising. It's 104.5 The Zone.
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0: Fueled by Hattie B's hot chicken. That would cure everybody, wouldn't it? Little Hattie B's slider. I should have taken some home yesterday. Got a Hattie B's craving after the show. Went over to the Titans practice facility. We do have Robert Saleh stuff to talk about today. I asked him a question about the fact that he keeps citing how young the team is and whether he thinks that a viable excuse as much as an explanation. How long can that be an excuse? And we will talk about that. I promise there is football talk on the show today. But we do have loaded lines damn near on the idea that I'm thinking about or that I am posing the question to the room, okay? This is more democracy than it is dictatorship. Although if I had my way, Robert, it would be a dictatorship. I think you know that. It's actually closer to a dictatorship. Because you control the actual production of the show, this is kind of a dictatorship, except not the kind that I wanted.
1: Well, I'm also here like 2 hours before the show, so I do get to fill out the initial grid, and then you get veto say over what you want to talk about or where you want to fill stuff in at. So, I mean, it's a meritocracy.

0: to talk about. And there is a definitive no fly zone on A to Z Sports. Zach and Austin and Jared have history that I guess, I can't remember exactly the nature of it. I'm sure Stillman said something personally offensive about them or the company or other things, as he has done many. I think I'm the only person that Jared hasn't attacked personally, which is probably why I feel this way. And I don't know why that is. I mean, we've known each other for a long time, and I'm sure I've done things he's disagreed with, and certainly he's done things that I disagree with. But I think that he's such a flawed messenger for this, by the way. Like, you could not pick a worse person to trot out on behalf of media defense. But I still hate the idea of censorship in any way, shape, or form. Because the reason why I'm so passionate about this, Robert, and you know this, but the audience might not, is that the business side of the Titans have already tried to do this to me. And they can't. Because of the way that I have protections that Jared doesn't. I'm a member of the Pro Football Writers Union. So that would be a huge story if they took away a daily beat writer's credential for reasons of simple criticism that sometimes they consider to be personal, even though it's not. It's simply that their football team sucks. And so I am more inclined to lean in on this because I don't think that they should get away with stuff like this. It's garbage. I don't think anybody, this is not just a Titans story, by the way. Entities around the world are trying this. The United States government is trying this, right? All these different things. So I am vehemently opposed to the concept of this. And you could not pick a worse messenger to put this story around than Jared Dan Stillman. 615-737-1045. Somebody in the comments, and we'll get to the phone calls here in just a second, said Jared has gone after people on this station and you're inviting him in. Are you trying to create a toxic workplace? No. That's why I wanted to talk to Ramon and Will before I came in here. And I haven't called Slay or Dawn or Brent because I know he's gone at 3HL yet, but I would in a commercial break. And they're welcome to tell me no too. Like I respect the opinions of my colleagues. I don't think that that should push me off of the idea of doing something that I think is important. And because we have, I mean, Robert, you would say that we have a really good working dynamic.
1: You and I?
0: Collectively.
1: Oh, yeah. In this station, yeah. Yeah. It's the most tight-knit group that I've ever worked with.
0: I really, and listen, it hasn't always been like that at the station. Midday 180 and 3HL used to go at it all the time in a way that was toxic and poisonous. That's not what I want. These are my friends. I love them dearly. All of them, okay? Everybody that works here. I don't just say that tongue-in-cheek. I don't say that, to blow smoke up people's asses. I love these people, okay? These are all my friends. I don't like when they are personally attacked. But I also do believe in the things that I believe in. And because I do respect them, Robert, enough to have these conversations with them, I also would hope that they would respect and have. They have. Slay and I and Ramon had a very passionate... Lucas must have just looked at his phone after this Golazo thing and be like, what the hell is going on? Because he's in New York for the week doing soccer stuff. But Ramon and Slay and I were having an ongoing conversation about this yesterday in the group text. And I completely understand why they hate this person. Hate him vehemently. I also understand why the Titans would hate his guts. It's not a Jared Stillman story. It's a media suppression story. I already responded to the toxic workplace thing.
1: Okay, so what about this?
0: Okay.
1: If you want to have this conversation with him in a public forum, go on Instagram Live. Go on Instagram Live. You can do it after the show. Bring him on. Do your talk. And that would be mutually beneficial because people would seek you out to see this conversation you're going to have with him. And it would not impair the station's image or muck raking or however you would look at it. And that way you would have a forum of your own that no one would be able to say you weren't allowed to have this conversation. You wouldn't step on anyone's toes. And it would be generally a free forum for you and him to have this conversation with audience participation in the comments. That would be my request.
0: Sure. My counter to that would be, well, this is the biggest hammer that I have in my toolkit. The radio show is the

0: biggest thing that I've got. Well, I guess that's not technically true because I do the national show, but.
1: Yeah, have him on Fox.
0: Actually, I could have him on Fox.
1: Who's on Le Batard? You're doing this weekend. Have him on Fox.
0: I definitely will put him on Fox. But the Fox, I mean, that's still air on the zone.
1: It will be 5 a.m. to 8 a.m. or whenever you're on.
0: So, word.
1: Well, I'm not talking about the time part. I'm just saying, well, yeah, I am. I am talking about the time part. You don't have that Brady Quinn pull yet. You don't get your...
0: Oh, yeah, no. That Brady Quinn show is tough to do just because of the wake-up, but I can just walk down the hallway and do it from home, which is nice. No, me and Fitzy are on from 5 p.m. to 7 p.m. on the weekends. And I'm doing Saturday and Sunday with a bunch of other people because Fitzy's still having complications from his open heart surgery. So, maybe that is the compromise, because I hadn't thought about the Fox show. And the Fox show is a national show, and I saw he's doing the rounds on a couple of other national outlets today, so maybe that is the move. But this is a local story first and foremost, which is why I am...
1: having Gentry Estes on.
0: Yeah.
1: To discuss it.
0: Mm-hmm. But that's, you know, I don't want to shy away from it, because I'm okay with uncomfortable conversations, but like I said, this is... not just about me. If it was just me, I could do it. 615-737-1045 is the number if you would like to participate in the conversation. Let's start with Jim.
2: I'm on my own.
0: Good morning, Jim.
2: Hey, morning. Morning, guys. I'll be truthful. I never liked Jared when he was on, and in fact, turned off the radio because he's just because you yell louder and everybody else doesn't make your opinion or make you newsworthy. But I do have a question. I am against censorship, and I understand that piece of it. But that doesn't mean that just because you get censored somewhere else, you got an open forum wherever you want to. And that's all he wants is the open forum. But you made a statement that you vehemently are against the fact they took his credentials away, but then you wondered why they even gave him credentials in the first place.
0: Sure. I don't believe fans should be credentialed, and Jared is a fan.
2: Right. And I agree with you. And then before, I wondered, well, I didn't really wonder. I knew he was off the air with you all, and so I started listening. I forget what even show. I don't know if it was your show or not. But the fact that he can go on national media, and that's what he wants anyway. But I would just say this, if you did have him on the show, myself would turn the radio off.
0: Okay.
2: Because I wouldn't listen to him. Because I just think he doesn't, his opinion is no better than mine. He just probably yells a little bit louder.
0: I'm sure a lot of people feel that way. Thank you for the call, Jim. Ongoing dialogue. I'm good with it. 615-737-1045. We can talk more about this next.
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0: What do we have in the nebulous prize bucket back there, Robert?
1: Brooks and Dunn tickets.
0: Ooh, that's a good one. That's a little better than Luke Bryan, right?
1: Well, Brooks and Dunn. Yes, Brooks and Dunn. I am Brooks and Dunn with Luke Bryan. I don't need any more of that in my life.
0: 615-737-1045. We'll do the dumbest thing in sports at 11 o'clock. Shocking to no one, mine's going to be the Titans. Because of the story we're talking about today. And listen, we're going to sit here for a while. I've got some Malik Willis stuff in here. I've got some Robert Saleh stuff in here today. I've also got Dejan Love. We haven't gotten to Dejan Love yet, and I'm dying to talk about that story. This fake 49ers player. We've touched on it a little bit, but just, do you see these DMs that he's sending American Airlines about trying to do a partnership and potentially get free flights? Now, I can fly. I can fly. I can afford to fly private, but I like to be commercial. I like to hobnob with the fans, but I think we could really do a great partnership here.
1: My favorite was when he hit up the woman in Baltimore to get his retwist done, and he brought the freaking helmet with him. It's like, hey, you guys need to know that I'm a football player, first and foremost.
0: But I, you know, the conversation that I started off with is I want to have Jared on the show today, and I want to talk about this. And I mean, we can talk about this without having Jared on, but I do enjoy Jared. Actually, yesterday's the first time I've ever watched his show. And I don't mean that as like an insult. I don't listen to stuff locally. I don't mean that as a shot. I do it. I'm doing it 4 hours a day locally, a couple hours on the weekends nationally. I don't need more sports talk in my life.
1: Yeah, when you listen, you want to learn something. I get that.
0: Sure. I'm not learning a lot from Jared. So I watched yesterday, and I actually thought that he handled it pretty well. In fact, I think the worst thing that he could have done was what he did yesterday to the Titans is he took the high road on it. Now, I also think that he needs to answer questions about why the hell he has so many tinfoil hat conspiracy theories and why he's been so reckless in quote-unquote reporting, and I think I'm equipped to have that conversation with him. But like I said, meritocracy, or rather democracy, and if the feedback is such that people don't want him on the air today, then I won't do it. A couple of tweets that are worth reading because you guys can call us, but you can also tweet us. We have the F&M Bank chat as well at your disposal. Jay Titan 615 says, nobody wants to hear about Jared Stillman. We want to talk Titans football and college football. We don't want Jared on your show, F that. Kenneth, I 1,000% agree with Robert Walsh today. Dude is on fire, and he is spot on. The only purpose it serves is Buck having his friend on because local media got their boo-boo feelings hurt by the Titans. They haven't done anything to me other than, you know, try to get me. And again, it's not a football. Like, the fact that the football team is having to answer questions about this at all is stupid. This is a organizational problem that they've created for their own football program, unfortunately, for the football players and the coaches and the GM. And I acknowledge that, yeah, Jared's my friend, and I am willing to give him a platform to talk about this because I also want to push back on a bunch of stuff that he does. Now, maybe you don't trust me to do that, and you think I'm just going to let him come on here and run wild.
1: Less about that.
0: Well, I'm just saying the audience may think that I'm just going to let him come on here and do his thing.
1: Well, you should go on his show then.
0: I'm not opposed to that. Jared's actually never asked me to be on the show. And I would be happy to. But it serves, like, I don't get anything out of that. You know what I'm saying? Like, there's nothing there for me.
1: Ah, so you got to get something out of it. You got to get yours.
0: Sure. Yeah.
1: Well, inherently, this isn't about media suppression at the end of it.
0: No, this is an opportunity for me to talk about media suppression on my platform. And for me to make it a conversation that I want to make it, not be a party to another conversation. Jared's not going to have me on his YouTube show to interview him, right? That wouldn't make sense. How about Alexander in Nashville?
2: Hey, guys. Thank you for taking the call. Sure. And, I would be 1,000% against listening to Jared. I mean, the only reason I gave him any credence in the future, because he had Floyd and that brilliant man, mine, on the show to even listen to, but the sound of his voice makes me want to bash my head through a window. I mean, if I could pay somebody to stand behind him and hurl tomatoes, I'm not you know, eliciting violence towards this man. But I wish I just had a loudspeaker and I could just boo him just for constantly. Oh, my goodness. If I invited him to the wedding, he would be at the kids' table, you know, because all the grown people would be here. I mean, he's unworthy for the show, Buck. I mean, you have brilliant insight, brilliant minds, and an awesome platform. Just continue doing what you're doing. I mean, this man, he doesn't even deserve this attention. But thank you for taking my call.
0: Thank you for the feedback. Okay, I haven't gotten anybody four yet. What'd you just say?
1: And we won't. Not because I'm assuming people are going to be like, well, Bird's screening this calls. He's not going to let anybody on that doesn't. I fielded seven calls in that first segment, and there were no sure. pros.
0: For sure. Our buddy Preston Pope also texted me about this.
1: I love Preston.
0: I know. Me too. He said, Bird is preaching. And I asked him, you wouldn't listen to Stillman if I put him on? And he said, no, I probably would, but respectfully, no one cares that a media person got their credentials pulled, especially a clickbait, rage-baiting media member. I get it that you media guys care, but fans just want to hear about the team from anyone but Jared. He goes on at some length. And also, I think Jared's full of it. I watched that full show yesterday, and I think there was a couple of points, and Preston also put this in his text. Said Jared apparently said, I only criticize when it's warranted. Not true. Blatantly not true. I pride myself on being authentic. It's never for clicks. That actually I believe. Like, that's the crazy thing about that person is that's actually who he is.
1: And that's awful.
0: Sure.
1: That's
0: I wouldn't want to live that way. That's why I tell him he's everything I hate about our industry. But he lives it, breathes it. That's him to his core. That's not you turn on the camera and then he becomes this different thing. That is the person that he is all the time. It's exhausting. I promise you. And he has also said, I've admitted when I'm wrong, which I'm sure is not true.
1: What about apologizing when you're wrong? What about when you say some defamation statements about people and then apologizing to their face?
0: Yeah.
1: When you wouldn't say those same statements to their face?
0: No. The things that he's done to Will.
1: Because he's not a man.
0: To Ramon. To Zach Lyons. I think are unacceptable. All three friends of mine. All three colleagues. Yeah. It's a very interesting story for a number of different reasons. Because the media part of it is very inside baseball. It's the only thing happening. Like, if you guys want me to talk about football today, there's very little football to actually talk about.
1: Well, I can find something.
0: No, I know. I don't want to yet. Back off. I've got some Truman Jones quotes for you.
1: I love that.
0: Oh, God. Let's take a few more before we turn over to the dumbest thing in sports this week. How about David?
3: Hey, I appreciate y'all letting me tune into the Jared Stillman Hour brought to you by, like, Buck's overinflated self, like, sense of self-importance and ego. We can talk about college football. LSU has Lane Kiffin hosting Clemson this week.
0: Yep.
3: Ole Miss is playing in Nashville this week. They're hosting Louisville. Big time upset. There's so much to be talking about in the world of college football, and we're talking about who? Who are we talking about, Buck? Like, seriously, the dude doesn't even have, like, a show in Nashville. I get it, he's your friend, you're in the media. This is maybe the point where I have to tune into a serious XM college football show or NFL show because this is ruining your brand. That's all I got.
0: Oh, this is going to be the thing that takes me down, is it? You've been waiting on something, right? This is going to be the thing that ends me. Do I have a brand?
1: Yes.
0: Do I?
1: Yeah.
0: Like what?
1: Abrasive.
0: Other than like personality, like, is that a brand or is that my personality?
1: I think the two can be synonymous.
0: No separation, like, of church and state on that?
1: Nah, okay. I think if people talk about you and they're like, hey, what is Buck to the Titans? They would say, oh, he's an abrasive reporter. He has an abrasive show.
0: I don't think the show's abrasive. The two of you won't let me be that abrasive.
1: At times it can be, or your tone can be. I just think those two things can be mutual.
0: Now, I do acknowledge exactly what he's saying. There's so much good college football this weekend, like actual good college football. Like, we're through the week zero slop. We're through the Ireland game, all these different things. Belichick 15-10, whatever. There is fascinating stuff. Not just college football games itself. The idea that the SEC is considering voting LSU out over this pro players coming back to college story is something I'm dying to talk about. So we'll bob and weave. We'll bob and weave today, I promise. 615-737-1045. You call us and you give us the dumbest thing in sports this week. I'll give you two tickets to Brooks and Dunn coming up next.
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12: What's up, fellas? Mike Golick Jr. here. 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So call the right play. 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
2: It is 11 a.m. Good morning, live from the Circus Sports at the Mint Kentucky Down Studio. I'm Zach Kroll. The Titans returned to the practice field for the first time yesterday after roster cutdown day. Head coach Robert Saleh confirmed that fifth-round rookie guard Fernando Carmona will start in week one. In addition, rookie Carnell Tate and tight end David Martin Robinson sat out of yesterday's padless practice. Saleh said that Tate is working through some stiffness and Martin Robinson had some soreness after the preseason finale, so both of them received a rest day. San Francisco 49ers tight end George Kittle and defensive end Nick Bosa will both make the trip to Australia for their week one game against the Rams, according to NFL Network's Ian Rappaport. Kittle, who was activated from the PUP list on August 23rd, is recovering from a torn right Achilles, while Bosa, who tore his ACL last September, did not practice for the majority of training camp. However, he is currently ramping up. Finally, the Nashville Predators made a major move yesterday as they traded winger Luke Evangelista to the New Jersey Devils for a 2028 first and a 2028 second round pick.
3: Evangelista.
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3: All right. 615-737-1045, the number. What's the dumbest thing in sports this week? If you give us the best submission, we do have a lot of people vying for this already, we'll give you Brooks and Dunn tickets. That's about as good a prize as we've ever had for one of these. Now, Robert is currently fielding calls. At a certain point, I'm going to cut off the phone lines because I don't want him to just be completely lost for the show, and I've already buried him for the first hour in Stillman calls. But the dumbest thing in sports this week is a 3-14 football team trying to suppress media coverage from a single YouTuber that's got under somebody's skin. The dumbest thing in sports this week is thinking that they can control their own headlines as opposed to control their own headlines with media suppression as opposed to doing the thing that they should have gotten their, should have got their asses in gear on several years ago, which is actually the process of winning football games. The way that this is not a criticism of the football program of the Tennessee Titans. This is a criticism of the business side of the Tennessee Titans. I get a lot of feedback on why Titans fans think I hate the Titans. I do not hate the Titans. I very much enjoy covering pro football. What I do not like about the Titans is the way that they are run. And this is just another example of 3-14 ass behavior where they let a YouTuber with 400 views on average get under their skin. And now they've created a monster of their own making 2 weeks before a game that is absolutely must win. Because if you lose to the Jets, we're going to eviscerate you. And it doesn't mean your season's over. And it doesn't mean that Cam Ward is a bust. And it doesn't mean that Robert Saleh and Mike Morganzi will be fired and all these different things. But it is the kind of small, petty, pathetic behavior from an organization that doesn't win. And so they'd rather worry about things that don't matter as opposed to letting their football side of the operation do its job. That's the dumbest thing in sports this week. Robert?
14: My dumbest thing in sports is Tua Tagovailoa's faux Instagram comments.
3: Oh, this is so good.
14: So Tua posted to his Instagram a picture of him after his revenge game against the Dolphins in their final preseason game saying, "For the A!" And underneath it is another comment from Tua's profile that says, "We love you, Let me get the actual quote. We love you. You got this. From Tua's account. Now, I want to give him the benefit of the doubt that he was not the one that posted this. Because I would assume that being a highly paid athlete, he is not the only person that has access to his Instagram account. So potentially the person that runs his socials forgot to switch to their account. Maybe someone in his family has his Instagram login.
3: You think it was his wife?
14: Maybe his wife. I'll give him the benefit of the doubt, but it does not look good.
3: It's such a bad look.
14: It does not help you in a quarterback race that you're tied up in where the guy has not practiced. Your opposition has not practiced. He has been injured. They brought you in because they thought you would be a steadying force in the quarterback room, and they still have not said whether you are the starting quarterback for week one or the guy that's been hurt all offseason. So it's not a great look.
3: Imagine losing a quarterback competition to yourself. He's not competing with Cooper Rush. He's losing the quarterback competition because he's playing. I've never seen anything like the Tua Falcons thing. It's imagine, Robert, if I was responding in my own comments to Titans fans who were angry at me from a burner but forgot to change over to the burner.
14: Oh, my gosh. On this show alone, we would roast you at the stake. You would be extra crispy.
3: I want to do it just for the bit.
14: Do you? I guess you wouldn't answer this truthfully if you did, but you don't have a burner. Like, I don't have a burner. Like, I don't understand what that accomplishes other than potentially a way just to vent, just to be like, but like, if you have a burner to comment on your own things and make it look like people are supporting you, that is weenie behavior.
3: Yeah, I mean, the closest thing that I've ever had to a burner is, like, and I don't anymore, actually, when I got my new phone. I didn't re-download the A to Z Sports Twitter profile because I had access to that basically since they hired me in 2019. So I absolutely would retweet my A to Z stuff from the A to Z account, which I guess isn't technically a burner account, right? But yeah, when I would do the primetime show and when I would write articles, like I would retweet my own stuff from the A to Z account. Now it's going to sound douchey, but I don't need A to Z's retweets like that anymore. At the onset, I did. I haven't looked lately, but I assume I have more followers than the actual A to Z account. So I don't need that anymore. I don't need to drive up my own engagement or visibility with A to Z, but that's probably the closest thing to a burner account I've had. But it's not like I'm responding to people from the A to Z account. You know, that stuff is the worst. I hate when people take professional Twitter accounts, because I've seen The Zone do it. I've seen A to Z do it. I've seen a lot of people do it. And not just specific to people that I work for or take a paycheck from, lest you think I'm only criticizing people that I work for. See, everybody gets it. But, yeah, that's weenie behavior when you start replying to attacks on social media from a business account. Never liked that. 615-737-1045 is how you drop in for the opportunity to win some Brooks and Dunn tickets. Let's start with Dylan in Spring Hill.
6: What's up, guys? Hey, I love this show. Love to listen all the time that I can. But, you know, I tuned in this morning and you're talking about this guy, Jared. The only Jared I know is the Jared from Subway, so I hope you're not talking about that damn goof. But, you know, who cares what this guy says? At the end of the day, the Titans are either going to win or lose, and Cam Ward will either ball out or he'll suck. You know, we got football coming up in 4 days, college, and NFL kickoff a week from tonight. Let's talk about what matters, not what some goof on YouTube says. All right, I'll hang up and listen. Y'all have a good one.
3: Okay, thank you for the call. If you want the opportunity to win those tickets, Dylan, maybe stay on hold. But if you don't care for the Brooks and Dunn tickets, that's fine too. Let's go with Derek in Hoptown, old Hopkinsville.
8: Yeah, hey, what's up, guys? So my thing is this Mitchell kid who transferred in basketball to Kentucky gave them the number one transfer incoming recruiting class, And Greg Sankey pulled it back. He didn't want them to transfer out of the conference or in the conference. He wanted them to go out of the conference, so he let them go back to Missouri. And John Calipari, of course, he's very vocal on it and trying to tell us what's fair, which coming from Calipari, that's some good stuff. But you're letting guys come back from the NFL and play, but this guy can't come from Missouri to Kentucky, and that's my dumbest thing.
3: Thank you for the
8: and
3: call.
8: Also, I'd also like to talk about Stillman, man. I started listening to Stillman when I first started listening to sports radio when he was with Floyd Reese.
3: Mm-hmm.
8: I love the show. Jared kind of grew up a lot under that. His opinions are very strong. What I didn't like is if he disagreed with a caller or something, he was quick to hang up on him. You know, he didn't want to listen to their crap. But I honestly like listening to him, man. I'd like to hear what he has to say on this situation. So I'm all for having him on. Thanks.
3: Okay. Thank you for the call. Uh-oh, Robert. He snuck it in on the back end. We got one.
14: I don't mind. I'm not censoring people.
3: No, I know.
14: And I will tell you, the guy on caller, the guy on line one, wanted to say the dumbest thing was the Titans pulling Jared's credential and that he wanted him on the show. I am not cutting people off of phone lines if they disagree with me. I want that known.
3: No, Robert is doing something that he doesn't want to do, even though he understands that it needs to be done. Right. So, like I said, I'm taking it into consideration. We have far more no's than yeses. And we may run out of time today before I actually make a decision on this. So it may not matter. But it's an open forum. If you guys have opinions. Yeah, we do cut you off at 60 seconds, right? We have the Oscars music. So we do. Oh, my God. Do I do censorship? Is the Oscars music censorship?
14: No, you give people an opportunity and you state the time limit up front. I don't think that's censorship. I think that's making people be prepared. It's not their show.
3: Yeah. I just, you know, if you can't get it done in a minute, I feel like you should be able to. Scott is in Bowling Green. Go ahead, Scott.
9: Yeah. For me, it's got to be the Lane Kiffin thing down at LSU. Like, has he got LSU living in the twilight zone, pulling players out of the pros, and now the basketball team's trying to do it too. I mean, he's going to end up getting them kicked out of the SEC before it's all over with.
3: It's a crazy story, Scott. I mean, it's a crazy story on a number of different fronts. But what LSU was part of the SEC contingent, right? They got a unanimous vote, 16-0, against letting pro players come back to college, which means LSU voted against letting pro players come back to college, but that's not stopping Lane Kiffin from trying to exploit it. I'm not down on Lane for what he's trying to do. If there's a loophole that's going to let Lane win more football games, that's, you know, not morally abhorrent, then I'm not against Lane doing what he's doing. But I also understand that what Lane's doing could completely tear the fabric of college sports apart. So yeah, that part's a problem. Dana and Dixon, that's a great sports radio caller name. What's up, Dana?
14: Oh, you're there, Dana. I know you are.
3: Oh.
14: Come on, keep fighting. There she is. Come on.
3: Hey, Dana, we got you.
12: Hey, what's up?
3: Not much.
12: So mine was the running back from Eastern Michigan that lost his shoe and played the next play wearing just one sock and one shoe. And then he tossed his shoe up. I thought that was silly.
3: I haven't seen it yet, Dana, but I'll look it up. Did you see this defensive lineman, Robert, lose his shoe in the middle of play?
14: I missed it. When she was telling me about it, I was still fielding calls, so I wasn't able to look it up yet.
3: Well, she's citing a different situation.
14: Eastern Michigan is what she said?
3: Yeah, he's running a play without a cleat on. And I'm watching the clip on Bussin right now. So it's a game against, it looks like, Sacramento State. And he gets up, throws his shoe to the sideline, or throws the shoe behind him because they're running no huddle. And then immediately, he's not running a play. He's not getting the ball. He just kind of goes out for a check down route. And nothing happens. But there's another clip of a defensive lineman for another college having to rush the passer and making a play without his shoe on because the opposing offense is going no huddle. So just a silly moment there. Jordan is in Nashville. Hey, Jordan.
15: Hey, guys. My dumbest thing in sports is that a violent on-field brawl erupted during a Pittsburgh youth football game. This resulted in indefinite suspensions of multiple coaches. These third and fourth graders are more mature than the coaches who are supposed to lead them. Do better.
3: That's a good submission. And one more for Charlie and Franklin. We haven't had Charlie and Franklin in a while, if it's that Charlie and Franklin. Hey, buddy.
16: Hey, bud. Listen, Solace has made his bed, but not playing Cam Ward in the last preseason game, I think, is the dumbest thing in sports.
3: If you could expand just a little bit, Charlie, why do you think it's dumb?
16: Because I think he ought to be playing. I think we ought to be able to see what he can do. Has he thrown one touchdown pass in the preseason? He's giving him a chance just to – we're 3-6 or 14 for 2 years now, and we're not even – I mean, I know Sam Huff. Sam used to practice and play for a bottle of beer. That's what he told me one day, sitting right beside me. And here's a quarterback that's making $7-8 million and won't show us what he's got, and the coach won't let him. So I think they'll both go down in smoke, and I want the Titans to win.
3: Thank you for the call.
16: It's just, to me, you know, it's just not smart.
3: I appreciate the perspective, Charlie. I wasn't like super bent out of shape about it, but yeah, Cam Ward didn't throw a touchdown pass. Did you see the stats that John Glennon put out about we got to talk about this, the Titans defense and the stats, again, preseason stats, but the stats that the starting quarterbacks of the three preseason games that they played put up against them. That is scary stuff. Again, it's preseason football.
14: And they're not scheming. They're not scheming against these teams.
3: They're not rotating defensive linemen.
14: Right. They're not sending exotic blitzes or disguising their coverage. They're going out there and running very basic, bland. This is cover two. This is a straight rush. And defensive linemen have the opportunity to stunt if they would like to, but it's not. I think joint practice performance and the work they get out of that is infinitely more valuable to the football team than what happens in preseason games.
3: Agreed, but the only devil's advocate argument that I would present to you, Robert, is that none of the Titans quarterbacks put up any numbers that even resembled Curtis Rourke or Drew Locke or who was the Bears starting quarterback? Bajent, or Tyson Bajent. It looked like everybody was capable of doing that except the Titans quarterbacks.
14: And maybe part of that is because they don't have the guys to win in a vanilla game, which is why you go out and get Brian Daboll to help your offense scheme to get guys open, to get Wandell open in situations like that. So while I understand being upset over preseason performance, if preseason performance dictated success in the regular season, the Ravens would have won 5 Super Bowls by now.
3: Yeah.
14: Preseason means very, very little in terms of seeing what a team actually is.
3: So I'm going to say that Scott, with the LSU submission, gets the tickets. Well done by Scott. Lane Kiffin is making a mess of all college sports because the rules allow him to, but it is still dumb. Gentry Estes is going to join us to talk about media censorship from the Titans coming up next.
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3: Hey, y'all, it's Charlie Starr from Blackberry Smoke. 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

0: Welcome back to the show, fueled by the best hot chicken in the world. That's Hattie B's hot chicken. I saw a poll posted today by the Dan Le Batard Show. And it said, is being banned from the Titans facility a reward or a punishment? Last couple of years might make you think about that question a little longer. Gentry Estes of the Tennessean, columnist of the Tennessean, one of the columnists of the Tennessean, sports columnist for the Tennessean, joins us now. You can read him, of course, in the Tennessean app or online. Punishment or reward being banned from the Titans facility?
1: Great question. I'll tell you what, I love, Buck, that we're sitting here talking about this less than 2 weeks before the game. That speaks wonderfully about how this season is about to go for the Titans, doesn't it?
0: I just, at some point, Gentry, I think that this is not a football story, right? This is not a football organization story. Now, we don't know exactly who pulled the trigger on pulling Jared's credential. So maybe coach and general manager had some level of input. I happen to think, and this would be speculation on my part, that the coach just got here and isn't going to have a strong opinion one way or the other. And the general manager may not be overwhelmingly media friendly, but that this is a decision that gets greenlit up top. That's speculation. We don't know who ultimately made the decision. We know that that decision can't go forward without ownership's say-so. So this is a business, a Titans organizational, business organizational story to me. And at some point, I keep waiting for the business side of the football team to get the hell out of its way and stop making stories where stories don't exist, and yet they don't learn from their own behavior.
1: 100%. 100%. For a while now, you just keep looking for proof that they get it over there, and they just keep proving that they don't. I mean, whoever... This, to me, isn't about Jared necessarily as much as it's just about the decision-making of this organization. Who over there thought this was a good idea to do this right now? They're not accomplishing anything. You're growing Jared's audience, number one. It's going to have the opposite effect. More people are going to hear what he has to say now. But also, it's a terrible look for your organization. The Titans look like the softest team ever. By doing this, you're creating an impression of softness about your quarterback. Whether or not it's fair, people are going to look at what happened with Jared and think it's because of that back and forth with Cam last week. So the narrative then gets created about a quarterback that can't take criticism, whether that's fair or not for Cam. This is an entirely unnecessary and self-inflicted problem that they have chosen to accept. And Buck, there has got to be, and I've said this a lot about the Titans the last few years, there has got to be a voice in that building that people listen to that says, hey, don't do this. Think about this. Think about how this is going to go down when you do this. And there's just been too many instances with the Titans. And I agree with you. This isn't a football team discussion as much as it's an organizational discussion. There's too many instances like this where there's just – there is no one in the room who's speaking sense to what it is they're doing.
0: Isn't that kind of still the thing that they've tried to convince us the most about is that there is not actually a Game of Thrones atmosphere over there, when inherently that is untrue, right? We have seen it play out in numerous occasions. Last year at about this time, you, me, and just about every other daily Titans media member sat in a conference room with Chad Brinker, who has now been fired, even though they didn't put out the press release as if he was fired, but he was fired. And we had Chad Brinker sitting there and telling us, well, we understand how many different Titans heads of state have been fired these last couple of years. And we as an organization, Amy included, are committed to patience over panic. That was one of the more recent catchphrases. And yet this decision to me screams somebody made a decision. Nobody else over there is willing to push back out of fear of losing their jobs. And so the decision moves forward because they're just trying to continue to maintain their position, a la Game of Thrones.
1: Yeah, and I think it's symbolic of a lot of problems they've had, where I do believe you have an owner in Amy Adams Strunk who pays a lot of attention to what's being written and said, and there's been a very reactionary vibe to the coverage over there long before this. This is just the latest instance of it. But when you decide to take away a credential for a reason, and they look, they tried to explain this based off Jared's platform or this and that, but this was selective. They did this because he was offering criticism they didn't want to hear, and that's it.
0: And for what it's worth, just quickly, Gentry, he crosses a line that the rest of us do not cross. Right? There's personal criticisms in there. And I don't believe the rest of us traffic in personal criticism. I think that Jared operates under an umbrella of journalism, but is not a journalist. Jared is a fan with a microphone. And I just want to make sure that I make that distinction, because I don't agree with the way that he does his stuff. I tell Jared all the time, as a friend of mine, you're the thing that I hate the most about our industry. And sorry to interrupt you. I just wanted to make sure that I'm clear about that. I understand their perspective. That doesn't mean that they have to, you know, acknowledge its existence.
1: Well, and the thing about it is, Jared probably wasn't going to

0: If Robert Saleh spent 1 minute on thinking about this or pursuing this or distracted by this, that's 1 minute too many at a time when you're picking the 53-man roster, you're trying to beat his old team. I'm not one that's going to say, oh, well, this is a huge distraction and he's got to be watching film all the time. But this was just stupid. This was a stupid thing to be worried about. And from my perspective, you know, being in the facility yesterday, it was presented to the media as like, well, you know, this isn't going to be a big witch hunt. We're not going after. It was almost like they expected us to be thanking them for the fact that our credentials were safe. You know, they're not coming after us. And that bothered me from the standpoint of, I don't owe them anything except professionalism and fairness in how I cover that team. But I don't work for the Titans, just like I don't work for Vanderbilt or UT or the Preds or Nashville SC or any other team that I cover. Difference is, none of the other teams I cover try this stuff. They don't do this stuff. It's only the Titans that react in this way, who get so upset. And I understand that they're sick of losing, just like all their fans are. But the only way this really gets fixed, go win football games. Seriously, go win football games. Now, at this point, when you go 3-14 2 years in a row, you don't really have much of a leg to stand on when you don't like being criticized.
1: His column is available on Tennessean.com, as well as all the other work he and Suss and the rest of the great journalists at the Tennessean are doing. A line from it that caught my attention after reading the entire piece yesterday, Gentry, was a line that I'm sure got a lot of attention. Quote, what's next? Cutting off the power to scoreboards at Nissan Stadium on Sundays? Because I tell you, those scoreboards have been saying some hurtful negative things about the Titans, too.
0: That's the problem, isn't it? I mean, no matter what, the thing that they probably that's getting in the way of all of us loving the new logos and the new uniforms and the new stadium and getting all excited about Super Bowl is the fact they can't win games. And they, you know what? Hey, maybe they can talk to the NFL about keeping score on Sundays, because that seems to be the issue here.
1: Well, it's one of those things where, and I wasn't a part of the meeting, Gentry, because I was on the air when you guys met, and I think at around, you know, like 11:15 yesterday morning or something like that, before I assume this was right after the decision had been made, or right around the time the decision to pull the credential would be made. For what it's worth, the first time in franchise history that a credential has been pulled. So I can't speak to specifically the nature of the meeting. But people on the business side have tried to get me before, right? I mean, I'm obviously critical of their terrible, god-awful product on a regular basis. And I think simply that the response in that, I want you to be better, why don't you just get better instead of worrying about all of the criticisms that don't actually matter or shouldn't matter to you? They've tried to get Paul before, right? On Kaharski, on a number of different things. And that dates back prior to Saleh or Callahan or anything. This is a business side thing. And I wonder what you make they can't get us for different reasons, right? We have certain protections that the PFWA affords us. We are still locally tethered in a way that Jared is not. Here for, you know, for, I'm on their flagship station, A to Z Sports, all these different things. Kaharski's independent, but he still covers them. He's our Hall of Fame representative, Hall of Fame voting representative for the Titans Media Corps. So it's not like this is the first time that they've thought about it or broached the idea. Again, on the business side of things, from people who have no earthly idea whether or not they'd be able to put it up, but more trying to threaten people to see if they could get the response that they desired. Hell, and this would be reckless speculation on my part, even though I feel like I have a decent knowledge of the situation, I feel like they changed their PR director specifically because the previous one was protecting us from them trying to come after us on a number of different fronts. And I'm not saying that the new PR director is capitulating in a way that's problematic. In fact, I think that poor guy is doing the best possible job that he could do, given the circumstances that he's been thrust into, especially given how they've changed the nature of that role. But the fact that they regularly think that they can threaten people and get away with it is ridiculous to me.
0: I think that the nature of that meeting, without getting into specifics, I

0: I do believe it was to probably try to mitigate it and keep people like me from writing what I wrote. But I think it was also unspoken intimidation. The way everything felt to me was there was kind of an unspoken vibe of like, you know, we decide what journalistic standards apply here, and they don't get to do that. They are not the journalists in the room that get to do that. And it goes back to what I said. I mean, with the exception of Jimmy and a couple other, you know, nobody in that room works for the team, you know, and to for them to try to, because they said that, you know, we pushed back a little on this, and we were told that basically this was a matter of journalistic integrity. Okay. So they're telling us that they get to decide what journalistic integrity is when it comes to covering the Tennessee Titans. And so they might not be upset at what you're saying today. They might just be upset at Jared and say this is an isolated thing. But there's an unspoken intimidation there. There's a chilling effect. There's something that I guarantee you they want to put in our minds before maybe we shouldn't ask this question. Maybe we shouldn't phrase this a certain way. Maybe we shouldn't be so critical. And for someone like me, I take offense to that. I believe that's overstepping a line for any sports team to try to do that. It's quite honestly, Buck, I can't think of too many times in my entire career I've seen a team try to do it this way. And again, I think if you're looking at it from the context of football, it's like, man, how bad is this season going to be? Because this felt like they were trying, this felt preemptive. This felt like,
1: oh, because you know, they're scared, Gentry. They're scared they're going to suck again. And they're scared that they're going to suck before they open this, you know, new, shiny, bright football palace to nothing. The new stadium and their new uniforms, it won't mean anything. If they win six games, it's going to be treated as some kind of triumph. When that is the most, I can't think of how many times we've lowered the bar for them to achieve at even a reasonably pro football level. And they are more scared. People are acting like media are scared about this. And yes, it's a problem that needs to be addressed. And I'm not going to say that it doesn't bother me, but it's not fear. They are scared that they are going to suck again. And we are going to highlight it before they can try and gouge everybody for prices on the new stadium and season tickets and uniforms and night mode and all this other crap.
0: Yeah, totally agree. And I do think it's, I don't know. You correct me if you think I'm wrong on this, Buck, but this is a sense that I've gotten all year, maybe in the last, basically since Robert Saleh was hired. There has been a shift to be a lot more restrictive with the media. It's become more, for lack of a better word, combative over there. You know, we had to request, you know, as you know, in the past, training camp practices would end. You could just go up and talk to someone. Talk to a player. If you want to talk, great. If not, fine. But you just go up to them and talk like a real person, and there was no problem, and people didn't have to get involved. Now you have to not only schedule ahead of time, but they were asking reporters, why do you want to talk to him? What are you planning to ask him? And things like that, trying to control the narrative. And whenever a team tries to do that, it doesn't work out very well, and it especially doesn't work out well when that team is losing the way the Titans have been losing.
1: They better beat the Jets is all I'm going to tell you. I'm going to say, Gentry, because I will crack this mic on Monday morning so fast. And it won't be like their season is over, but God almighty, just the level of pathetic behavior around this thing. All right, buddy, I appreciate your time. I know you spent a lot of time, just quickly on the way out the door, I know you spent a lot of time with Austin Peay in the football program here recently, and just give you an opportunity to talk about why you were interested in the program and what you were looking to find out as a part of covering them, because P obviously doesn't get a lot of coverage. I think that's the first time I've mentioned Austin Peay maybe in a couple of years.
0: Yeah, no, I appreciate the chance to play. It's partly because of that, Buck. I went up there last week. They opened their season on Thursday night by beating Gardner Webb. They were good enough to let me kind of go behind the scenes with them for game week. I went up a few times. Practices, meetings, set in with the coaches, that kind of stuff to just get a better sense for the program. And wrote a longer story. It went up this morning. Their next game is against Vanderbilt. And I will tell you, as somebody who was around Austin Peay's team and saw them practice, saw them play, felt the confidence they have, and watched their quarterback, a guy named Chris Parson, who is an awfully good football player who's from Ravenwood. This could be a trickier game for Vanderbilt than I think a lot of people would think heading into it. Austin Peay is ranked in the FCS poll right now. This is a team that has aspirations to make the playoff, and they have a quarterback who is going to be a handful for every team they play. So I'm just saying, as Vanderbilt sits and tries to figure out who their quarterback is, they need to get ready for this game.
1: That's Gentry Estes. You can read him at Tennessean.com or download the app where I read his column this morning. Thank you, buddy.
0: Take care, Buck.
1: All right. 615-737-1045, the number. Let's talk a little bit about what Malik Willis is saying about the Titans coming up next.
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2: All right, it's 10 minutes till the final hour, Robert. We have to make a decision on this.
3: Okay, you can have him on. Okay. No. No. Look at that face.
2: Really?
3: No.
2: I said I wanted to do it. I said I wasn't going to do it if nobody else wanted me to do it. As far as like people I care about, like if the I texted one of the PR people with the Titans, like, hey, I'm thinking about doing this, just so you know. And frankly, I thought the response was very diplomatic, which is, hey, appreciate the heads up. But again, that's football PR, because football PR understands this is a stupid story that business has created for football. All right. So if somebody from Titans corporate PR called me today and said, no, we don't want you to do this, I would tell them to kick rocks. Because I 100% feel that way. I think this is a ridiculous story that they've created unto themselves out of foolishness and short-sightedness and pettiness, frankly. And they would do it to other people if they could, and they can't, which, lucky for us. But I said that I wanted to talk to you about it, because this is, while it may not seem like an equal voting situation, and I make jokes about my vote counting for two and you each get one, I don't believe in doing something that the people who care about the show, which is you and the audience, vehemently disagree with. So I have not gotten feedback to the effect that you guys want Jared on the show today, even though I think it'd be good radio. So I will lay down my sword on this, and I will say we don't have to do it. Even though I swear to God, I know, buddy.
3: I mean, and I want to say thank you to you for opening up.
2: No, you don't
3: up
2: have
3: the,
2: to thank me.
3: No, for opening up the forum, because I've worked for people and I've worked with people that when this happened and everyone else is screaming no, they would be a child that got told not to touch the oven and still stick their hand on it. And you don't have to ask my opinion. I know that I'm a part of this show, but you don't have to. My name is not associated with this show in broad brand. So I appreciate you offering that, and I appreciate the transparent conversation that we had about this. I think it's important for the audience to know why this is important to people that work in the media every day, and it's also important to know why it's going on and how it impacts people that are still working in that capacity. But I think that we can still have an intelligent football conversation on the show today and have some salvage value out of this, even though I did enjoy having a transparent back and forth with you about this.
2: Yeah, no, I want people to understand what our show looks like, because we don't really, I mean, Robert preps, Lucas preps, I show up. I show up and look at the grid and say, where am I going? And do I have an opinion on these things? And that's the show. But the show is also very much about dialogue and fairness. I don't want to do something that would jeopardize that. And it sounds like this idea would jeopardize it enough that it's not worth it. So I respect the audience's opinion, even though I don't listen to them.
3: And I'll say this, Brandon Scott said it was predetermined he wasn't going to be on the flagship station of the team, is not, that revoked his credential, is never going to have him on. That is not true. I have been back here biting my nails and saying my piece for the better part of 2 hours, because I did not know. And for full transparency, I told Buck that if he wants to have him on, I would not be a part of it.
2: I thought about not telling you. I really thought about it.
3: Would have been a huge mistake.
2: Which I wouldn't have done.
3: I know.
2: I wouldn't have done it.
3: I know.
2: But I really thought about it.
3: And I know. I know that as well. I've been back here with Type B-hole all day. So I'm glad that we figured it out.
2: No, nothing was predetermined. I wish that we were that, hell, I got 2 hours out of it. I mean, I wish we were that forward thinking. That would have been way easier than just kind of figuring it out in real time. But no, nothing is predetermined. On the, God knows nothing is predetermined. Nothing is planned. We just kind of go, you know?
3: And when we do try to plan things, you're like, stop doing the show. Stop doing the show.
2: I get very mad at them when they start planning things. And because then you start talking about it off the air. And I'm like, we're not paid to talk off the air. I have 3 hours a day. I need you to do it on the air. Do it organically. And Lucas and Robert very quickly ignore me.
3: The problem is, I think most of the audience that wants this, again, are the guys standing on the outside of a fight yelling, I bet you won't hit him. They just want to grab the popcorn and see the fireworks, which is not the audience that I would want to serve. I want to serve the people that are here because they want to talk about sports and want to talk about football.
2: You want to do that?
3: I would love that. Hey, I've actually got a big thing we could talk about.
2: Next.
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2: It is 12 o'clock. Good afternoon, live from the Circus Sports at the Mint Kentucky Down Studio. I'm Zach Kroll. Raiders head coach Clint Kubiak has announced that Kirk Cousins will start the season opener for the team against the Miami Dolphins. Fernando Mendoza will be the first quarterback drafted number one overall to not start in week one since Baker Mayfield in 2018. San Francisco 49ers tight end George Kittle and defensive end Nick Bosa will both make the trip to Australia for week one against the Los Angeles Rams, according to NFL Network's Ian Rappaport. Kittle, who was activated from the PUP list on August 23rd, is recovering from a torn right Achilles, while Bosa, who tore his ACL last September, did not practice for the majority of training camp. However, he is currently ramping up. Finally, the Nashville Predators made a major move yesterday as they traded winger Luke Evangelista to the New Jersey Devils for a 2028 first, a 2028 second round draft pick as well. He recorded a career-high 44 assists and 56 points in his fourth NHL season in 2025-2026. 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
7: So if I'm going to bother you for 2 hours, I may as well give you 1 hour for football. Because we do have football this weekend. We have college football all over the place. The college football kickoff, by the way, I am off on Friday, but Robert and Lucas, and they'll have Brett Kern out there with them. I think it's the first Brett Kern pick segment. Robert?
8: I've been formulating my notes and tabulating the results and getting them to Brett, and hopefully we'll have another successful season running you guys out of all your money.
7: Very good. So you can hang out with Robert, Lucas, and Brett Kern at Yazoo Brew in Madison this Friday, sponsored by Logo Brands and the Nashville Sports Council. You can celebrate the start of the college football season from 10 a.m. to 6 p.m. So you've got three of the four shows that are going to be out there. And while you are there, sign up for a chance to win Tennessee football season tickets, which is a great prize. And a lot more prizes. They got free kickoff t-shirts, hats. They've got prizes every hour. So that all sounds fun. If you need more information, 1045thezone.com/events. So actual football. Quarterback development has been a problem here in Tennessee. Yes? We can all agree. Now, the first quarterback that I covered with in my job covering the Titans was Marcus Mariota. My first season was Marcus's rookie year. So I can't speak to Locker. I mean, I know about Locker and VY and Hasselbeck and Fitzpatrick and McNair and all the things that predate my arrival here. In fact, I was very, very lucky. The first job that I had, I got to work with Derek Mason and Floyd Reese. And that was who, that and YouTube, taught me everything that I needed to know about the team that I was going to cover before I started covering them. But the quarterback outside of McNair and Tannehill, those are the only two franchise quarterbacks in the Titans era that the Titans have had. McNair, by nature of being drafted by the Oilers and coming to Tennessee, and then Ryan Tannehill is, I mean, I'm sure there's some level of Titans fans that would push back on the idea of Ryan Tannehill as a franchise quarterback, but he is the most successful quarterback that you've had outside of McNair and was excellent for a period of time. Until he wasn't, and that's fine. But he's a franchise quarterback, has been a franchise quarterback for you. Marcus never got there. Cam, they're hoping, right? But there's no reason to think today that he is that, or even that caliber of player, right? If he turned into Tannehill, I think you'd be lucky at this point in time. And I know that sounds like an insult, but I really don't think it is. I don't treat the name Tannehill as a slur the way that some of you do. Obviously, Levis and Malik didn't work out either in that interim time between Tannehill and Cam. So what you have now is a situation where you've got a franchise who have quarterbacks who have been successful in their history, but it's few and far between, and it's really only two in the last almost 30 years. Malik Willis has been making a number of media appearances. Because Curtis is asking me now, Buck, just call him a bust and stand on it. No, why would I do that? He hasn't even played his second season yet. I think he's a work in progress that has the potential to be slightly above average on an above average team. That's not a bust. That means he's has the potential to be above average. Right now, he's well below average. Right now, he's... I wouldn't describe him as good. That doesn't mean that he's going to be a bust. If he is, then we can talk about it then. But for you who want to operate in extremes, no, you have to wait. You have to evaluate. You have to. Honestly, I'm going to let them play about five games. I mean, the Jets, if they lose to the Jets, I will obviously come in here with the sad boy radio hat and annihilate them. No question. But in all honesty, about 5 weeks, 4 weeks, the first month of the season is what I think is fair to allow any football team to kind of learn what they actually are. So, as far as the situation for the Titans and the history of quarterback development, the history of the quarterback development does not necessarily apply to Cam Ward, because how many things are different, even just since last year, about the Tennessee Titans that are not applicable to Cam Ward. But Malik Willis, speaking on this the other day, was asked about his time going from Tennessee, drafted by Tennessee. This is the Volumes 4th and South Pod. That's an interesting name. 4th and South? I'm sure there's some meaning that I don't understand there. But Malik Willis, speaking about his transition from Tennessee to Green Bay to now the starting quarterback of the Miami Dolphins, and he mentioned specifically his time in Tennessee.
5: Either you're going to be all nervous and scared or you're going to go out with a bang. I was like, I'm going to go out with a bang if I'm going to go. They ain't going to let me play because I would. I played three games in Tennessee. Yeah. I started three games, right? Yeah. And it was like, oh, that's it. And I'm like, dang, that's it?
9: Right.
5: Yeah. I see guys get like 20, 15 games right. to play and get better.
9: Couple seasons.
5: Well, I got three games and it's over with. That put trash. I'm like, dang, I ain't even get to play. Right. I had to learn, bro. Like, I come from an office in college where it's all RPOs. It's all, you know, zone read. It's all this and that.
10: Not pro style.
5: Like, right? That was my first under center snap. And it's like, nah, it's over with you, bro. I'm like, dang.
9: Yeah.
5: So I mean, I'm still around. So what you can do, you can get better. You cannot worry about that stuff. You just try to keep getting better, keep getting better. And then you get more and more comfortable. I think going into my third year, that preseason, I was playing like at a high level. And I felt like I knew what was going on. I was seeing it. I'm like, oh, yeah. Oh, this quarter half. So I'm about to look over here and throw this. I'm about to, you know what I mean? I could play the game, how the game's meant to be played at this level. Yeah. And after that, it's just building confidence and confidence and confidence. And then I go to Green Bay. I obviously get to play early. And then the next year, it's the opposite. I don't get to play till what, week 16?
9: Yeah.
5: What I'm doing every day, I'm going against half defense. I'm trying to keep getting better. I'm trying to challenge them like they try to challenge me. Obviously, some weeks different than others. I got to be Jared Goff sometimes. That's a little different than how I play, but it helped me learn and it helped me grow. And I feel like if you don't take advantage of those opportunities, that's you're disrespecting yourself at that point.
9: Yeah.
7: So that's Malik Willis talking about. Now, the one thing that I don't know where he's talking about it's over for bro, right, where he's talking about his first under center snaps, is if he's referencing the reaction to him. And listen, I was very critical of Malik. I also said, I think as many times as I possibly could, he should not be out there. He should not be out there. Robert, people got so mad at me. I think this was before you got here, 2022, or maybe right around the time you got here.
8: I was here for Malik.
7: Okay. I remember saying that Malik Willis was definitively a lesser quarterback than Logan Woodside. You remember Logan Woodside?
8: I do,
7: And people killed me for that. Killed me for that. But at the time, it was definitively true. Malik Willis should not have been put into the situation that he was put into. That's a failure on Mike Vrabel. John Robinson was obviously fired in that season. And it's a failure on Todd Downing. Who was the quarterback's coach at that time? Was that Pat O'Hara? I believe Pat O'Hara was still the quarterback's coach at the time. So it was an organizational failure to put Malik in that situation. It was an organizational failure to cut Woodside. And you had no idea that Tannehill was going to get hurt and that you were going to have to play Malik when you did. but you should have never put Malik in that position. Now, when Malik was put into action, he was not serviceable. The next time Ben Jones is in here, remind me to ask Ben about how much he was doing to help Malik survive, essentially, as the starting center. And also, Malik had Derek at the time, and Derek was obviously still a highly viable player, but Malik was simply inoperable at that point. And if you think that that criticism was unfair at the time, I completely understand it, but I feel like I always tried to preface it with, he should not be out there in the first place. They have failed him from the jump. Levis is a different story entirely. Levis let the marketing get ahead of the football. The organization tried to push for Levis looked like exactly who the Titans want to be. All-American, blonde hair, blue-eyed, pretty clean-cut starting quarterback. In fact, I think Cam's aesthetic, where it's just blunt and honest and raw in these press conferences and the way that he carries himself, is kind of antithetical to who the Titans want to be. Again, as a business organization, not a football organization. Football doesn't care about this stuff. But the marketing wanted Levis to work, and the organization wanted Levis to work. So they spent all this money around Levis, only for Levis to crater with a coaching staff that was insufficient. Now with Cam, Brian Daboll does have a track record of quarterback success that is not like Brian Callahan's, where you look at these players and say those guys would have been good with or without Brian Callahan, right? Because who was sided with Callahan? Peyton Manning, Derek Carr, Joe Burrow, Matt Stafford. All players who are probably going to be successful no matter who the hell is coaching them. In fact, all players who probably make that coach look infinitely smarter and better than they actually are. Is Cam... which of those players... like, if Cam ends up being Baker Mayfield, is that a failure? If Cam ends up being Kyler Murray, it's a failure, right? As a number one overall pick?
8: How many games does he win?
7: This year?
8: Just in his rookie contract.
7: In his rookie contract, so that's...
8: because Kyler was rookie
7: Kyler's
8: of the year.
7: What's Kyler's record in Arizona? Just give me Kyler's record in Arizona, because obviously that includes a second contract there. And you may be in a situation with Cam like the Texans are with C.J. Stroud, where they're talking about conversations being productive, which, blah, I would not want to be that. Or like the Jags were with Trevor Lawrence, where we're still trying to figure out what the hell Trevor Lawrence was, basically until last year. But they said, you know what, what better are we going to do? So just give him the 55 mil.
8: Over his rookie contract, Kyler Murray went 5-10-1. His sophomore year, he went 8-8, 9-5. 3-8, and in his fifth year option year went 3-5. So health played a big factor in 22 and 23. The following years he went 8-9 in 2024, and then 2-3 last year, where injuries obviously played another big factor in his season.
7: So like a 500 quarterback.
8: His all time record currently is 38-48-1.
7: Okay, under 500.
8: Correct.
7: Is Kyler Murray a failure of a first round pick? He's still in the league. He's still starting.
8: I don't think he's a failure, no. I think he can play quarterback in the league, and just because he's not playing quarterback with the team that drafted him, I don't think that makes him a failure. He was rookie of the year while also taking a league-high 48 sacks. But looking at those two together, he finished his rookie year with 64.4% completion percentage, 3,700 yards, 20 touchdowns, 12 interceptions.
7: All better than Cam.
8: I think he was a more ready pro than Cam was, and probably stepped into a little bit better of a situation than Cam was in as a rookie.
7: How much do we give Brian Daboll credit for Josh Allen? They weren't together very long, but that's the thing. Brian Daboll is not bringing this up on his resume, but other than this is a quarterback that he's worked with. So the quarterbacks that Brian Daboll has worked with across his career, and let's just keep it like modern within the last decade. So that's Jalen Hurts in college. That's Josh Allen, Daniel Jones, Jackson Dart. Am I missing anyone? I don't believe I'm missing anyone.
8: Potentially, but my noggin is...
7: sure. How much credit does Brian Daboll get for Jackson Dart? Because Jackson Dart was a better quarterback last year than Cam was. Daniel Jones Daniel Jones, as a rookie, I don't recall Daniel Jones viscerally. Obviously, the Giants were a 5-win football team last year, so that wasn't a success by any stretch of the imagination, but there's no question Dart was the better player between the two of them, and Shuck was the better out of the three of them for that one season. That doesn't mean that that holds true all time.
8: Daniel Jones had one season above 500. It was 2022. He went 9-6-1.
7: And that's the playoff year.
8: That's his the final year of his rookie contract before his fifth-year option.
7: So, Daniel Jones, a better prospect coming out than Cam Ward was? I think it's probably a push to some extent. Daniel Jones, a better athlete for sure.
8: Yeah, and different situations too, because sure, he played at Duke his entire time. Like, same offensive coordinator, I would assume. It's Cutcliffe. He has a good mind for quarterbacks. Cam bounced in between a bunch of different schools and some schools whose offense isn't conducive to an NFL learning environment.
7: So Cam's not even really, like, we can't even compare him to Kyler Murray because Kyler Murray was a bigger success and a more pro-ready player. As far as career trajectories coming in, I'm having a hard time, like, trying to figure out what the parallel for Cam could be. As far as recent quarterbacks who have entered the league on bad football teams. Because of all the players that we've mentioned of number one overall picks, so let's just take the last couple years. He's not as good a prospect as Caleb Williams. Not as good a prospect as Bryce Young, even though he's a little physically bigger than Bryce. Not Kyler. Baker's probably it, right? The guy that bounced around a bunch and then had success at the end of his collegiate career and doesn't have maybe the best physical tools in his toolbox.
8: See, that's why I would compare him more closely to Bryce Young.
7: Okay.
8: The Browns weren't an exceptional organization that Baker stepped into, but they did have good pieces around. The Panthers were awful.
7: Yeah.
8: Like, terrible.
7: Really awful.
8: And his stats, his rookie year, that shows that. 2,800 passing yards, 11 touchdowns, 10 interceptions. Was sacked for the most sack yards in the league that year. 62 sacks his rookie year. And that led to the Panthers investing in the offensive line.
7: 62.
8: Signing Robert Hunt to a big guard contract. They signed another guard. They invested and got him some big receivers. It was like the ruins of the Panthers. No Greg Olsen. No big offensive help that made a lot of sense. Yeah, I would compare him more closely to Bryce Young, who I also don't think has the athletic tools that other quarterbacks in the NFL have, similar to Cam. And Cam can move enough to make some things happen, but you wouldn't say that
7: he's... But not as much as he thinks he can.
8: Right.
7: Right.
8: Not compared to, like, Kyler or Daniel Jones in those aspects.
7: So, I think, as far as the quarterback development goes, Cam is fighting uphill on a number of fronts. He's not as good a prospect as, can I say, your average number one overall pick?
8: Yes, I think that's fair.
7: Okay.
8: Especially in the last 5, 8, 10 years.
7: Because I know that the people that want him to be great and want him, like the simps are going to freak out about me saying that, but I think he's below average as far as number one overall picks go. Again, that doesn't mean that he can't have success. That doesn't mean that he can't beat the odds, but he's fighting against the odds here, as Malik was. Now, Malik is obviously a very, very different situation, and neither of them have been really equipped to succeed, though Cam is getting a substantially better. Cam is getting more of what Levis got than what Malik got. Malik was a flyer as a third-round pick and then shoved into service far before he was ready and then lambasted for it after he clearly wasn't able to perform. So Cam and Bryce Young as comparisons. Does that mean that Cam Ward is going to need to get benched for Mitch Trubisky in the same way that Bryce Young was benched for Andy Dalton to bring about a better version of Cam Ward? I obviously don't have the answer to that question, and we need to see how things play out. What I will definitively tell you from talking to people with the Titans is that, you know, despite Robert Saleh saying they're ahead of schedule as far as the youth on the roster goes, that they would like to be further ahead of schedule than they are right now, especially on offense. And I think that's going to be the story of the season. If they end up winning 6 games, I bet it's going to be later. Now, I wouldn't pick them to win 6 games. I'm definitely going to take their under or I would take their under if I was betting on the Titans, which obviously I can't for personal, what's the word? Conflict of interest reasons. But I think more than anything, Cam is going to have to beat the odds of the hand that he's been dealt for this to be a success. And right now, we have not yet seen him do that. I think Malik Willis is probably the biggest cautionary Cam Ward tale, because Malik obviously took until year three, and for the money that Cam will be owed versus what Malik would be owed in a similar situation, I really think you have to have a definitive answer about Cam this year, at the end of this year. And I'm not saying like before week one. Well, let's talk more about the Bryce Young comparison. We can also take your phone call. 615-737-1045 is the number. You're welcome to participate at any point. We will also dive into a Dan Graziano
8: yes.
7: article that I know you're looking forward to. Dawn just busted in here.
9: Sorry.
7: Can I help you?
9: Just getting headphones.
7: Okay. Lovely to see you. She's never here when I'm here. I thought she was going to yell at me.
8: Like, hold on. We're shutting this
7: came
8: down.
7: Came in here hot.
8: She's the only person that could walk in there, and I don't think you would sneer at them.
7: You know what? I didn't.
8: You were pleasantly surprised to see Dawn rather than your normal grimace look.
7: Well, I like Dawn, obviously. Dawn and I have a mutual understanding as far as each other goes. Every other person that opens that door while I'm doing the show, I would absolutely stare down and glare at and probably yell at and maybe try to get them fired after the fact. I'm Buck Rising. 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

0: Welcome back to the show, fueled by Hattie B's Hot Chicken. So 3HL is here early. Dawn busted in here looking for headphones. And they're interviewing Pete Golding today. So I guess they're taping early with the head coach of the Ole Miss Rebels, because Ole Miss and Louisville, it's the only ranked game between two ranked opponents of the first weekend of college football. I would have thought Clemson would have snuck into the top 25. Apparently not. So that LSU-Clemson game is not a ranked matchup. But, yeah, the only ranked game, or the only game between two ranked opponents this week, is here in town. Robert, I told you that my my agent was coming into town for it because his kid goes to Ole Miss, and he's offering to take us to dinner on Monday.
1: Oh, next Monday.
0: Yes,
1: I love free Monday. Food.
0: And he was asking me as if he was assumed. He said, I assume you're going to this game. It's like, why the hell would I go to Ole Miss Louisville?
1: This is going to be a good game.
0: Do you want to go?
1: I wouldn't be opposed.
0: If you would like to go, we can make that a thing. So it should be a good game. And those two teams are interesting this year. I don't know much about Louisville football coming into the season, but Ole Miss obviously returning Trinidad Chambliss and being involved in this potential pro players coming back to play college situation is a curiosity. And I wonder if Ole Miss can't get back to the college football playoff under Pete Golding, despite Lane Kiffin. It's something we can talk about more tomorrow. And obviously, Lucas and Robert and Brett will spend a lot more time on that on Friday on the college football kickoff show. So I want to get to, well, you had a football, we teased something that I then immediately forgot about in the next segment. And I want to do that here before I forget again.
1: Dan Graziano.
0: Oh, no, not that. Was that it?
1: I think so.
0: Okay.
1: Well, yeah, we can save that.
0: Wait just a minute on that, because there's a couple of Borgonzi and Sala answers I want to get to. What do Titans fans... Mike Borgonzi obviously talked yesterday for the first time. We carried it on the air. If you didn't hear it, you can go back and listen to the podcast. But there was a couple of things that caught the audience's attention as far as the way that Mike Borgonzi was talking about the roster. Can I hear from Mike Borgonzi on if the expectation is simply to just get better as a team this season, as opposed to the expectation of actually competing in 2026?
2: I think so, and I think that really has to be the mindset with every team that I've really been a part of, is that, you know, you go through camp, you're getting better, and as the season goes on, you're getting better. But that's certainly our mindset right now. We think, you know, this the young players on the team, right, a lot of new faces, new scheme. So I think you've seen the improvements throughout camp, and I think that will continue here during the season.
0: All right, and then let me hear from Mike Borgonzi on the bar for being competitive this year.
2: You know, you never want to, you know, say, well, I want to win all 17 games. Every team does it at the start of the season. So, you know, being competitive, you know, is just going out there and playing to your style. And competing, and obviously you need the physical talent to compete in this league, right? You need the physical traits. I think we have the guys here to compete, and I think we'll get better throughout the season. That'll probably be a better question towards the end of the season of how we did, but, you know, it's a little bit of an unexpected. You don't know. We have confidence right now that these guys are going to go out there, compete, and perform, and to win.
0: So, Robert, that's in line with my expectations of the Tennessee Titans, is you just need to look like a professional football team for the first time in four seasons. And really the first time in three seasons, we'll say. Fans, and at least some, I don't know how that lands on fans again after hearing it back, because maybe you are reasonable about what your expectations for them are this year. He can't get up there and do the Sean Payton thing, right? Sean Payton got up there and said last year that the expectation is to compete for a Super Bowl, is to win the Super Bowl. And Sean Payton was obviously more in tune with where his football team was at the time, because I don't think anybody looked at Bo Nix and said, you're going to the Super Bowl next year. They were a Jarrett Stidham start away from being in the Super Bowl. We can probably agree. If Bo Nix starts that game, I don't know if they beat the Patriots because the weather, but Bo Nix at least gives them a chance. Jarrett Stidham gave them no opportunity.
1: And that's why I feel so opposed to any kind of conversation about how many wins they have to be deemed a successful team, Because as long as there's growth, even if they win, and I know this would perturb a ton of people, but if they win three games again, but they are in.

0: an improvement because it's not a one-size-fits-all fix for every team and every position and every situation. And I know a lot of people are going to be like, oh, you're making excuses for him. I'm not making any excuses. I just want to see the results on the field before I say what a successful season was going to be. Because if they win four games, but Cam looks good, he has a good touchdown-to-interception ratio, it feels like he has a good feel for the offense, the defense is humming, and they just come up short, I would categorize that as a win, even though I know most people would not.
1: I can't, in good conscience, even though I understand your logic, I can't, in good conscience, agree with what you're saying specific to the three wins. If they win three wins again, move the team. Just stop wasting everybody's time. Go somewhere else and take your miserable brand of football with you. I understand what you're saying about being more competitive, because what was the hallmark of the start of last year? The thing that shocked me, and do I strike you as somebody who is easily shocked?
0: It depends if you're sticking a fork in a light socket or not.
1: But. Fair enough. Yeah, that's just an intelligence thing, which, you know, if you're measuring my intelligence, yes, I'm absolutely the type to stick a fork in a light socket. But I'm not easily shocked by bad football. What I was shocked by is that they were worse. They were worse than they were after the first 3-14. It's why I said Brian Callahan should have been fired after the Broncos game. And then again after the Jets game. And then again after that, right? And I, even though they won the Cardinals game, get his ass out of here. They are worse. Especially, like, I got so mad after the Cardinals game because of that post game. They post the victory locker room speeches or whatever most teams do. God knows we haven't seen many of them these last couple of years. But Callahan was in there talking after the Cardinals game, which is just dip bleep luck. This is what happens when you stick to the plan, when you have belief, when you do all these things. No, you idiot, you got lucky. You got so lucky. And Cam and Calvin bailed you out at the final minute. Because you tried in every, the Cardinals tried in every way, shape, or form to hand you that game, and you kept pooping yourself. Stick to the plan. What kind of moronic stuff is that? And I know that's very harsh for me to call it. I did just call him an idiot. The behavior of an idiot.
0: There you go.
1: The behavior of an idiot. I shouldn't make it personal.
0: And I don't know. Devil's advocate is I don't think that they win that game if they don't stick to the plan. I don't expect him to say anything different to his team after winning a game like
1: just
0: that.
1: Just look like a fool.
0: I understand that. I definitely understand that. What was the biggest cause for optimism in last year's season?
1: Jeff.
0: How Cam Ward played against the inevitable Super Bowl champions in the Seattle Seahawks.
1: Oh.
0: That was the biggest cause for he may have something. I might believe in this quarterback. If every time they play a contender or a competitor, and the game looks like that.
1: One score.
0: I'm going to look at this season as a win. If they are pushing teams that are, on paper, much better than you, if week two they play the Eagles and lose by 7 points, that is a win. That is a win to me, even though they're not winning. I know you want to win every game, but if they're growing and they're getting better, and it's not, they're getting blown out, and where everyone's cutting the game off at halftime, that is a win for not just the team, but for us, because interest will continue to go. People will want to consume this team if there is cause for optimism. That's all I'm looking for this season, cause for optimism. Because on paper, they are better than maybe two teams on their schedule, on paper. But
1: yeah, I can't in good conscience. I can't get in good conscience pick them to win six games looking at their schedule. They are not better than six teams on their schedule.
0: That would be tough.
1: And Mike Borgonzi, I'm not gonna speak for Mike Borgonzi. I'm not gonna put words in his mouth because he answered those questions the way that he did. But to me, that says, I am going to downplay this thing at every turn. It's the Joe Dubin question to Chad Brinker and Borgonzi last year, where Dubin got in there and, you know, has a bit of a bit.
0: Well, why didn't they take his credential? I don't know why I said that. Keep talking about what you're talking about. I don't even know why I said that.
1: You want me to bring this back for the final 20 minutes?
0: No, I can. Dumb. I can
1: call Jared. We can do it on the phone.
0: This happens to me with Cheyenne multiple times. I'm sorry, baby. I don't know why I said that.
1: But that sounds to me like Mike Borgonzi knows they're going to be bad again. And we should all know that they're going to be bad again. Because why the hell would you think that they're going to be good? Can they be competitive? Good in terms of win-loss record. Nobody expects the Titans to have a winning record this year, yes? Nobody expects them to... I mean, maybe the most optimistic among you are going to look at that schedule and say, 7 games easy.
2: Yeah.
0: If they go 8-9, I'll throw a parade. I will rent a

0: trailer, and I will get all of my theater friends together.
1: I will make so much fun of you.
0: And we will throw a stinking parade if they go 8-9. How can I
1: boycott that parade?
0: Oh, it would be a one-horse parade. It would be, don't know who else is going to throw a parade, but I will.
1: Your theater friends.
0: Because it means it would be interesting, and it would be fun to come into work and discuss whether where this team is getting better. That's
1: no,
0: all
1: what I
0: want
1: every year is 8-9 or 9-8. I want controversy, I want failure, but I also want success to keep people interested. Like, I want something to talk about. I want to be interested.
0: For our purposes.
1: For our purposes, yeah. I want 8-9 or 9-8 every year. Now, as far as Robert Saleh goes, Robert Saleh keeps bringing up how young the roster is, and they are like the sixth youngest roster in football. There's I'll find the specific graphic.
0: I think all of that is so stupid, by the way. Okay. Who's the oldest team and who's the youngest team? They're all separated by 0.3. Like, yes, generally the younger teams are the youngest and the more veteran teams are the oldest. The oldest team in the NFL is like 27.8 as their average year.
1: It's the Commanders, isn't it?
0: Something like that. The youngest team is like 26.1. So there is a one-year age difference on average in the oldest and the youngest team. It's just like debating the merits of taking a kicker early or late in fantasy football. At the end of the year, the top 10 kickers are separated by about 30, 40 points.
1: Robert Saleh clearly believes in it, and I'll tell you why I asked him if it was an excuse. Coming up next.
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0: All right. Wrapping it up for the day. Last call for phone calls, if you got them. We'd welcome your phone calls if you have them. 615-737-1045. We're going to get to some Robert Saleh sound here in just a second. Quick reminder, this football season, head to Big Shots at 115 2nd Avenue. It says here just 14 cartwheels from Broadway. What the hell does that mean?
1: Yeah, you ever done a cartwheel?
0: No, have you?
1: What do you think?
0: I mean, maybe drunk.
1: I don't know if I could do it. Yeah, let's try it.
0: You want to try it? Do you have enough room back there even? Or if you're watching on... Wait. Oh, he's too...
1: No, there's no way. There's no way.
0: I don't...
1: 0% chance.
0: I think you're going to hurt yourself.
1: Yeah, I just don't trust my athletic ability.
0: Yeah. No, I've never done a cartwheel. So whatever, 14 car... I don't know.
1: It said 14 cartwheels?
0: It literally says just 14 cartwheels from Broadway. Who is doing 14 cartwheels?
1: Who wrote this? A child?
0: Probably the same person that did that AI graphic. I don't know. Fake Ron Slay. Unbelievable.
1: Son Ray. Sloan Ray.
0: Sounds like a pop star. So anyway, Big Shots, 115 2nd Avenue. It's the biggest Tennessee Vols watch party in Nashville. Okay, so Slay's hosting this.
1: Correct.
0: Ron Slay and friends. Who are the friends?
1: Maybe me.
0: Oh, yeah. Every game as he hosts the ultimate Orange Saturday experience. You've got beer bucket specials, legendary Caddyshack wings, and Slay touchdown shots. Oh, God.
1: Oh, no. Ugh. Has anyone properly...
0: You're kind of talking me out of this.
1: ...defined what a Slay touchdown shot is?
0: Yeah, it's a lukewarm vodka shot, I assume.
1: Well, not for Sloan Ray. Sloan Ray, whoever was on that poster would have chilled.
0: So cold, chilled vodka shots?
1: Yes.
0: Slay touchdown shots every time Tennessee scores a touchdown against Furman. Oh. Hey. Speaking of which, put him in front of a microphone real quick. You're doing shots. I'm reading this liner for your ultimate watch party, which we think is being hosted by somebody else since there's a fake you running around on that AI poster. Turn his microphone on.
2: I don't know who the hell that imposter was that was on that
0: Sloan Ray
2: invitation. Yeah, that's exactly what it was. But yes, absolutely. Buckaroo, if the people come out, come down to Big Shots, yep, during the game, I'm telling you right now, every touchdown that we score against Furman, we taking shots. And listen, if it's my choice, they put me out there, it's Tito's. You better believe it.
0: Yeah, but it's now, warm Tito's.
2: Oh, it's got to be warm Tito's. But guess what? I will do this for the people that are coming, and they don't know how a Slay party goes. For this first opportunity, we'll go chilled Tito's.
0: Smart.
2: And see how it works out. If it works out good, now I expect at least 8 touchdowns. So come with a little something on the bottom of your belly to coat that stomach.
0: Robert, do you want to go?
2: Robert, do you want to go? Bird ain't got no damn choice but to go. If he running around, you think I would not put him in a headlock and take him to the bar? It's Ron Slay and friends. This is one of my friends. You are one of my friends. You will be there. Listen, this is what I'm telling you. I don't know if I need to say this on air, but I'm going to say it anyway. Me and my people, we going to eat free and drink free.
0: That's right.
2: What else we need?
0: That's right.
2: That's all I'm saying. You know what I mean?
0: Big Shots Nashville. Big screens. I'll big energy. There. Big orange. Big Slay.
2: And big. Let's go.
0: Yeah. Get out of here. Shadows. Take your big ass to the Shadows.
1: Is that this Saturday?
3: Yes.
1: Oh, I'll be there. I'll be there.
0: The off mic.
2: Yeah.
1: With bells on, baby. If it's free, it's me. I'll need you to be there, too, to order me an Uber.
0: Yeah, because your Ubers. Every time I order you an Uber, it's like $75.
1: I don't live in Hermitage anymore.
0: Okay, so $65, no, wherever the hell you live.
1: I think it would just be cheaper if you bought me a... Can you get a DUI on a bicycle?
0: Yes.
1: Really?
0: Pretty sure.
1: You can get a... What if it's no...
0: You can get a DUI in like a canoe, bud.
1: I know you can get one on a horse. Hold on. Can you get a DUI on a bicycle? No way!
0: Yeah, for sure.
1: Wait. It says in some states, in Tennessee... That's just being responsible.
0: Like,
1: you cannot get a standard driving under the influence charge on a regular non-motorized bicycle in Tennessee. Give me a bike with training wheels and a helmet, some knee pads.
0: We need safety. When's the last time you wore knee pads on a bike? It had to be before they took the training wheels off your bike. I forgot about knee pads on a bike.
1: Can I be honest with you?
0: Necessary.
1: I haven't rode a bicycle since I was in eighth grade.
0: What?
1: I used to go ride my bike to my buddy's house, and there was a huge hill And once we went down it, and the chain came off of my bike. So I tried to, I felt something come off, and I felt like the speed increase. So I grabbed both the brakes on the handles, and it sent me flying. I dove down the hill. So I've been terrified to ride a bicycle. I know how to, but I have not rode a bicycle proper since maybe eighth grade.
0: You know, I mean, I thought about buying a bike. Like a good bike's like $900. At that point, you know, my commute's 8 minutes to work, so I'd just rather just drive to work, I guess. But big shots for Vols games. That's where you can hang out with Slay. Watch party with Slay, always a good time.
1: There will be some big shots. Warm, hot.
0: It's upsetting my stomach already.
1: Steamy.
0: Somebody said in the comment section, Buck is rich, which I think they mean like rich in terms of funny.
1: No. You keep reading.
0: Can't afford an Uber, but has his toilet paper folded. I do. Oh, Inez does the little toilet paper roses
1: for
0: me.
1: Who is Inez?
0: She's my cleaning lady. Who we love.
1: We do love Inez. Shout I don't think she Inez. Listens. Her and the other six women that ride in that Kia Soul she shows up
0: I'm telling
1: up
0: you,
1: in.
0: They roll deep. They roll deep in that Kia Soul, and by God, they clean. I mean, three-bedroom house. It's not the biggest house in the world, but like they clean my house in like 30 minutes, and it's pristine. So yeah, I do get the little roses on my toilet paper. Shout out Inez. But he says, can't afford an Uber, but has his toilet paper folded.
1: He can afford an Uber. I've made him pay for about seven of them things.
0: I did. Every time. This is no joke, okay? I'm not even, because sometimes I can be a little hyperbolic for the bit. This is not a joke. Robert, every time I'm at a stadium, because of Uber drop-off zones and how they won't necessarily let you get picked up like at the front door of the stadium.
1: Sure.
0: It thinks that I'm calling you an Uber.
1: To try to send me back.
0: You have a profile, essentially, on my Uber account. And every time I'm at a road game and I'm trying to figure out where the hell the Uber zone is, so I can get the hell out of there at whatever time of night I'm wrapping up for the day, it thinks that it's calling an Uber for you.
1: Back to my house. So
0: because
1: like,
0: you're somewhere else. Because it'll say, well, you don't seem to be in this location. Are you ordering a car for Robert Lee Walsh? And I'll say, no, not this time. Not until our next Red Door experience.
1: Oh, man. That time I was cross-eyed as a frog that night. That was the, man, I just love you so much,
0: buddy.
1: I love
0: you so much. I know you won't say it back to me, but I just love you so much.
1: I love you, buddy. He's like, all right, security, can you stand with this man and make sure he doesn't fall on the road when his Uber gets here? I remember that Uber ride home, I was, my crutch to not throw up is to grab your thumbs because someone in college told me that there's a nerve that suppresses nausea.
0: Really?
1: So if you see me just grabbing the hell out of both thumbs.
0: It sounds like the tricks people try to do to not prematurely bust.
1: Pink elephant. Who's riding that elephant? My grandma. What's she doing? Knitting a sweater. You just got to keep thinking.
0: Don't make me think about grandma during sex.
1: You brought it up. That's how. Anyway.
0: That's the show. That's going to do it for us today. I'll get to this Robert Saleh, Dejan Love, all this other stuff that we didn't get to today. Tomorrow, appreciate y'all's participation. As always, like the video on YouTube on the way out the door. We'll see you tonight on Primetime.

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0: Scorching debates.
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What's up, fellas? Mike Golic Jr. here. Labor Day weekend is back. Football, tailgates, and the grill's hot. But one bad play can change your world. You knock back a few drinks, think you're fine to drive, and that's how lives get turned upside down. Yours, your boys, everyone on the road. So don't fumble it. In 2024, nearly 12,000 people died in alcohol-impaired driving traffic deaths. So call the right play. Plan for a designated driver, a rideshare, or crash on the couch. Be the MVP this season. 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
2: Good afternoon. Live from the Circus Sports at the Mint Kentucky Down Studio, I'm Ross Johnston. In Titans news, the team shifted around the practice squad again today with some official moves. They released wide receiver Hank Beatty, defensive back Derek Canteen, and linebacker Monty Powell. The team added wide receiver Xavier Restrepo, linebacker Mamu Diabate, safety Jarek Reed, and defensive back Eric Howlett to the practice squad. In NFL news, the Las Vegas Raiders announced that veteran quarterback Kirk Cousins will get the start in week one. The Raiders face the Miami Dolphins next Sunday. Also in some more Raiders news, third-round rookie Kieron Crawford will miss the entire season with a Achilles injury. Vikings general manager Nolan Teasley said that he expects quarterback J.J. McCarthy to be fully healthy and on the active roster in week one. And lastly, week one of college football kicks off tomorrow night with Rutgers and UMass facing off at 5 o'clock. 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

0: 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Listen, we're not going to talk about the Stillman thing because I felt like Buck did it enough for everybody.
1: Oh, man. It, the three-hour clown show.
0: I mean, holy crap.
2: That's what I said in the chat. I can't believe that.
0: 2 hours. I now know. Well, they kind of broached into our topic somehow in their final hour. I was like, you're going to choose to talk football, and you're going to be talking about what we're talking about.
1: I had to just go walk around the corner, man. I just had to get a break. No, I'm just kidding. I had to go to the grocery store.
0: But, like, it was ridiculous. I now understand why senators and House representatives or whatever wants to get rid of the filibuster. Because he filibustered for 2 hours over a decision that he didn't even make.
1: Oh, my.
0: Chicken. You know, I get bok.
1: Oh, man.
0: Give me a break.
1: He fried my brain, man.
0: And listen, the chat, I don't know how the... I stayed in that chat. For that 2 hours, I kind of stayed it. I had it on my phone while I was doing stuff, and I'd frequently check the chat. And I'm like, can y'all keep the same energy for cover two when we're actually talking real football?
1: Oh, you probably exhausted them, man.
0: I mean, they're probably, you know how like a toddler, you let a toddler cry?
1: Yeah.
0: And then they have to take a nap? The chat probably now has to take a nap.
1: Man.
0: I mean, 2 hours of just straight talk about that. And it's just, I was exhausted. You used the word exhausted. That's the exact word I was thinking when I was coming in. I was like, I think I'm just exhausted. I haven't even tweeted about it.
1: Exhausted him for, you know, not having him on there.
0: I don't know. He'll probably do 2 more hours tomorrow. Who knows?
1: No way. That has to be it.
0: Oh, my gosh. Yeah. All right. Here's what I want to talk about. This Lane Kiffin stuff that is going on at Vanity Fair. Now, there's some stuff with the SEC. So
1: what hasn't happened?
2: Ross?
1: What hasn't loves him some Lane Kiffin. Yeah, man. Listen, he got him on direct dial.
0: Now, all the stuff that we've been saying about Lane Kiffin, about why he possibly is not going to be coaching Alabama, why he may have left Ole Miss. Like, we may have came off a little conspiracy theorist a little bit, but let me tell you something. I think we were all right.
1: Why was he not going back to Alabama?
0: Until some of these boosters die, because Lane Kiffin was fooling around with the wrong people in Alabama, according to this Vanity Fair article, he ain't ever going to be welcomed in Alabama as a coach.
1: The boosters, like the people who are donating the money that are older.
0: Yeah, I mean,
1: I'm just trying to get clarity here.
0: I'm just saying they have to die.
1: Because
0: as long as they're boosters and or go bankrupt, I guess. They don't have to die. I guess they could just become poor and lose their money. No. But like, until they're not funding Alabama football, he ain't getting a job at Alabama football.
1: Oh, okay.
0: I mean,
1: It's people of all ages there. Quote, boosters.
0: Here's a quote.
1: Okay.
0: Multiple Alabama sources insisted that Kiffin's behavior during his time in Tuscaloosa precluded him from ever succeeding Nick Saban and becoming the Crimson Tide's head coach. He had upset too many important people. Quote, this is from Nick Saban. Quote, you got to keep Lane away from the girls that are in college.
1: Oh, well, that's a good... Just keep
0: them away from the sorority girls. Make sure they've graduated college or are working a job. Quote, they were talking about this Purdy, who was one of Kiffin's friends, of staff and all that, would call me and say, your boy Lane's back in here asking where the hotties are, says Josh Booty. Can you introduce me to the hotties?
1: Ooh.
0: This is while Lane's at the Tuscaloosa bars where he frequents. And that was actually at Innisfree Irish Pub to retrieve a golf cart. They had to go and retrieve a golf cart Kiffin had left there the night before. Mm. So at least he wasn't drinking and driving, I guess, if he left the golf cart.
1: But did he leave with somebody
0: else? Well, I'm sure he left with somebody else.
1: Oh, okay.
0: As one friend of Kiffin's...
1: You better make sure he wins, boy. This will backfire in a hot minute.
0: As one friend of Kiffin's during that time put it, he was afraid Kiffin was going to, quote, and this is serious, drink himself to death, because, I mean, that is a serious thing.
1: Wow.
0: He was lonely without his family. I guess his family wasn't in Tuscaloosa, and he was facing intense pressure working for a man he couldn't understand. So I guess he couldn't understand Nick Saban for whatever reason.
1: Mm.
0: The stress was almost unbearable at times, and he looked for relief around town. With that came guilt and further strain from his family over his actions. Quote, I've seen him on the floor crying like a GD baby, is what it says. The friend described when Kiffin faced repercussions for mistakes that impacted his family. Quote, and then I've seen him doing crap that's like you got to put your member back in your pants. If I can, I'm trying to, I forgot that some of this was a little not made for a radio.
3: Member.
0: Yeah. Member. Okay. A member. You got to put your member back in your pants.
3: Yeah, Coral.
0: Yeah. So, I mean, it's kind of... Coral catching strays back there.
2: You're not even back there.
0: But, yeah, like, I don't know. At a certain time... And could this not have come out at the worst time with the, everything going on with LSU football, with the NFL players and everything? Like, this is... Maybe this is an opportune time for it to come out for Vanity Fair, but... Holy crap.
3: Oh, Vanity
0: Fair. And none of this is really...
2: Oh, and then the number five, remember?
0: What was that?
2: The number five, remember? The jersey number.
0: Oh, yeah, the Jaden Daniels jersey. not a banner year for Kiffin in the last few months, or I guess the last few months. But at the same time, I'm not surprised by any of this, right? I mean, I know people are kind of like... Who making this
2: was that your guy Phillips who said something like that?
0: Yeah, I think so. I think we've all kind of alluded to it because we always kind of knew, like, you know, the yoga thing. You know, he loved his hot yoga and Pilates or whatever. Oh. Lane Kiffin
3: to try to keep it, you know, friendly again. Like when he got fired or not fired when he left Ole Miss, the Twitter college burner accounts from Ole Miss got very loud with some photographic and just, you know, textual evidence of. Yeah. Stuff that the coach was doing while he was there. Whoa. Or fooling around with. So, like, I don't know if it's the reason he ended up leaving or it played into it at all, but, like, this article was not a surprise to me at all.
0: Yeah.
3: After seeing that stuff.
0: I mean, it's just kind of like...
2: Well, I thought it was just, like, rumor mill, so that stuff was all real, huh?
0: And it's what I always felt it was real. I mean, he just kind of seemed like that guy.
2: No.
0: And, I mean, just from the outside looking in, like, I don't know him, but, like, that he always just... You can't have all these rumors at every stop you make and some of it not be true. Mm. Or be some truth underlying.
2: That's like Alabama, so you knew some of the rumor back then. I had no idea.
3: I'm just amazed that he does all this stuff, has all this stuff outside of football going on, and still is one of the best coaches in the country, because he actually is.
2: Well, like, you know, some guys thrive in chaos.
0: Yeah.
2: You know, it's just that's the way it is. They like it like that.
0: A high-functioning chaos holic.
2: Uh-huh.
0: Like, I mean, like, he's addicted to chaos, and he functions at that kind of level. I mean, there's a lot of people that have to have, it's like people who write that need, like, noise going around them. Like, a lot of people can't write in silence. Yeah. You always have to be having something going on. So, like, I'm not, again, he's that kind of guy. But, man, it's just so wild, because this comes, obviously we talked about it a little bit yesterday, but this comes off the heels of SEC school executives exploring these extreme measures to address LSU's plans to add former pro players, including boycotting competition, sanctioning the school with probation or expulsion, and filing a federal legal challenge. Now, all this may get settled tomorrow when they meet in front of a judge about this TRO. But Ross Dellinger puts out this quote, an SEC school official to Yahoo Sports, quote, there are plenty of other schools who will take their place. The feud between league members and LSU has the makings of unprecedented and historic decisions. But that may never reach that if everything gets overturned tomorrow.
2: Yeah.
0: I mean, it's kind of crazy. Also, if LSU leaves or is forced to leave, I will be lobbying for University of Memphis to be in the SEC. Nonstop every day until it happens.
2: Oh, so you got two teams.
0: Double my chances
2: if Memphis has to play Alabama, who are you cheering for? Your alma mater or your fandom?
0: Like, I did a couple of years ago, they played each other, and I did root for Memphis. But that was going to be one time only. I would be rooting for Alabama the rest of the way.
2: Oh, so you wanted to
0: win? I was just,
2: way.
0: You know, one upset. You know, that would, you know, that'd be nice for Memphis, but I'd be rooting for Alabama.
2: What was that,
0: way.
2: Like 3 years ago?
0: Four years ago, 5 years ago.
2: What's the name was there? The guy that said Florida State?
0: Yeah. Yeah. No. Yeah. I think so.
2: What was his name?
0: Norvell.
2: Norvell, yeah.
0: Yeah, I think Norvell was still there. But anyway, this is crazy. Crazy time in the SEC, and man... LSU does not stop
2: no
0: with the
2: way
0: craziness.
2: LSU is not going to be in it.
0: Yeah.
2: Is there a Vegas? Can you bet?
0: Get on that. I'm sure you can on Kalshi or something. What's the other one? Poly Market.
1: Or what?
0: I don't gamble.
1: So I didn't know if you've seen these.
0: Because I know PK is now being paid by Kalshi to promote their stuff.
1: Oh.
0: And they're a kind of, if you really dig deep, these are scummy businesses, this Kalshi thing. And if you got really Kalshi. Dig deep, because you can bet on anything on Kalshi. And a lot of people in the government were betting on, is when the Iran war is going to happen or when's it going to stop, and they're making money on it because it's unregulated at the moment. So it's like yes or no, and it goes like the stock market. So you can cash out your bet at any point. So if you wanted to make a bet, and I don't know if they have this, but like Cam Ward will throw for 4,000 yards at some point in his career. You could bet yes or no. And over time, it goes up and down like a stock market, so you can cash out at any time and sell your shares if it like reaches up a certain point.
3: You can bet on anything.
0: Yeah.
3: I remember,
0: it is
3: like,
0: ridiculous.
3: Really? Back when
0: you
3: could
0: probably bet on this show if we wanted to.
3: But like back when the election season was going on in politics, you could bet on like what somebody would say in a speech or how many times they would say something.
0: That was the other one. How long they would have bets. How long would the State of the Union last, and the Trump speechwriter was placing bets on how long it would last or how many breaks for applause would there be and all
1: this
0: that kind
1: is
0: of
1: called
0: stuff.
1: Kalshi?
0: Kalshi.
1: How you spell that?
0: K-A-L-S-H-I.
1: Oh, I saw that on my timeline one time.
0: You probably have seen it. I'm scrolling, but
1: I don't know what that is.
3: You'll probably see an ad for it during an NFL game.
0: Oh, yeah.
3: Maybe.
0: Oh.
3: When the No Gambling League.
0: I'm sure at some point Pat McAfee will be promoting Kalshi. If he's not already.
1: Oh, yeah. Why not? He promotes everything else.
0: I mean, my God. And now he's apparently a drill sergeant in some Netflix movie that's coming out. I saw that on my way home yesterday.
1: Oh, he's an actor too now.
0: Yeah, I guess so.
1: Oh,
3: I think he's hosting our show tomorrow.
0: He's hosting our show tomorrow. This could be the cover two with Pat McAfee.
1: Oh, man. Boy, that's a step up.
0: Just no stopping Pat McAfee at this point.
1: I'll bet they're off.
3: But again, this goes back to my point, all the Kiffin stuff yesterday of like, if they lose Sunday night, which I don't think they will, but they could. It is Clemson. You know, you got to respect the program. If they lose, I think it's going to get insanely loud right away.
0: I mean, how could it not? It's going to get insanely loud.
1: Oh, is that LSU?
3: Yeah, for Kiffin and LSU.
1: At night?
0: Yeah. But he's just saying that if they did.
1: Oh, they did, but they ain't no way.
0: They're not going to, but if they did.
1: Hey. Oh, by the way, did you see that guy from the Bears? They ran that long touchdown? You know, caught that long touchdown?
3: Xavier Thomas?
0: Oh, yeah, Xavier Thomas.
1: Where'd he go to school?
0: LSU.
1: Yeah. What round did he go?
0: He was undrafted, right?
1: No.
0: No, did he go? He went third round?
1: And by the way, he ran a 4.2 on his pro day. Because I was watching that play, and I go, dang, that guy looks fast. And then he had another gear, even because what's the DB was gaining. And he like, downshifted and said, no can do. So I went and looked up all his stuff. I was like, hey, man, that's a different kind of level of speed that I was seeing right there. And that's how I know he was a rider from LSU.
0: He showed up at the Senior Bowl and ran that. And I know he ran that at the Combine, too. But, I mean, that's all over his tape. The question was, could he run routes and catch and all that kind of stuff.
1: Yeah.
0: But he went third round.
1: He went stutter and go. So you don't have to run a route. You know, Ross could have ran that just not as fast. But he didn't need to run no route right there.
3: Blaine, by the way, when that happened, I was here, and so were Zach and Stoney. I said this to them. I can't stand when corners play butt to sideline. I think that's what that guy did.
0: Adrian Callaghan, butt to sideline.
1: Yeah. But see, it's a technical thing. If you're going butt to sideline, he needs to be inside you where you have vision. He was in the back by his butt. So when you do that, you lose vision. So now you're comatose by the quarterback.
0: Yeah.
1: Yep, and
0: that's what he did.
1: Exactly. No, you have vision and you look through the receiver. He stutter, you stutter, you stutter. Then if you see him, then you can go. And I actually like that technique, just not where he was placed, especially if you're going against a player that is faster than you because now you got a head start. Mm-hmm. And if you did your homework, just like you just did.
0: Yeah.
1: He ain't a great route runner. How can he actually really beat me? Get in a foot race.
0: Right.
1: So I got to have an extra step on that foot race. So that was a technique to me more than anything else. You can do that unless you're really close to the sideline. Yeah.
2: But
0: the only way that would have worked is if he would have farted on Xavier Thomas and knocked him out with a fart. Because, I mean, that's the only way he was stopping Xavier Thomas. That was an insane technique when we saw the replay.
2: Oh, man. Did he fail?
0: Oh, yeah. Oh.
2: Yeah, he couldn't. He tried to open up and turn. Yeah, he couldn't do it with butt to the sideline. Yeah.
3: Like, all you got to do is get in the blind spot and you're gone.
0: Yeah. And he's the one. He got trucked by.
3: Badgett.
0: By Tyson Badgett, too.
2: Yeah, I taught that technique at Independence.
0: Yeah.
2: Yeah. Yeah, because we had nobody fast. Mm-hmm. Yeah, we only gave up 3 touchdowns. I gave him all the weaknesses, no vision and 3-step drop slant. Just make the tackle. Slow out of their butt pattern because everybody kept running in the scrimmages, goals, and they would just run right by everybody. I'm like, well, dang, we can't run with none of these guys. Well, guess what? We're going to fix that.
0: Yeah.
2: We ain't doing no bump and run no more. That is not happening. Not while I'm coaching. Nah, I'm going to find watch this. I'm going to find another way to win.
0: It wasn't as bad
2: and
0: as.
2: And I don't even like that technique, but that was what I was going to have to do. That's called coaching.
0: That's you have to figure out with what you got.
2: Right.
0: And how to get it to at least be enough.
2: Preach. Ross.
0: But like, it reminds me.
2: I had you playing corner. You would have been loved. You'd be like, oh, this is easy.
0: What was the first game of the University of Tennessee last year? Remember, they were having an issue with not using the sidelines properly, too. Now, it wasn't as bad as what this was, but they were like, what was that? Austin Peay or Kennesaw State?
3: Tennessee?
0: Yeah, University of Tennessee, first game last year.
3: First game was Syracuse, was it not?
0: Oh, so second game. Second game it was. And I think that was Kennesaw State.
2: Was it Chattanooga?
0: Or Chattanooga. Yo, it was Chattanooga. I think you're right.
2: I don't know.
0: But it was whoever that second game was.
2: It was somebody.
0: And we were talking about that last year. And then, like, but it wasn't as bad as what Keedron and Kylie did.
3: ETSU?
0: ETSU. East Tennessee.
2: I knew it was one of Tennessee.
0: All right, when we come back, we'll go to Mark in Nashville. 615-737-1045. 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
6: What's up, fellas? 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

0: 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Ross, what is going on in the chat? And here's why I'm asking you, because I know you're interacting with the chat, but they're talking, because me and Blaine are having our own conversation, not paying attention, but I look down and you guys are talking about Iowa State, Michigan State, SEC schools. Like, what's going on in the chat?
1: Oh, no, Iowa State got brought in because it was a SEC Big Ten thing. But somebody posed that, like, no Big Ten team would win 10 games this year in an SEC schedule. I said, well, I think Ohio State would for sure. I didn't really add anyone. I think Oregon could too. But then we got an argument about kind of who... what's tougher, going from a Big Ten schedule to SEC schedule or vice versa? I think it's tougher Big Ten going to SEC, but I think it only really affects the bottom teams.
0: Yeah.
1: Like, if Rutgers is going 4-8 on a Big Ten schedule, I think they're winning 2 or 3 games on an SEC schedule.
0: Yeah, I would think it'd be much easier to transition over from SEC to Big Ten. Could you imagine LSU in the Big Ten? If they get ousted, they go over to the Big Ten.
2: Oh, that'd be hard.
1: That'd like, what Big Ten team that's not like Ohio State or Oregon is coming into LSU at night and winning?
0: Right, exactly. And even then, those teams that you just named, Oregon and Ohio State, will probably have a tough time in LSU at night specifically. I mean, sometimes Ohio State has tough times with Penn State, right? At night, those wideout games and stuff.
2: Mm.
0: So, like, I mean, LSU, probably a tougher place to play than Penn State.
2: Mm. You think it's tougher than playing it in Bloomington, Indiana? That's where I use that, by the way.
1: They're probably got a better atmosphere now.
0: Man.
1: But
0: I mean,
2: probably. It is absolutely amazing where they're at, man. It is unbelievable being an Indiana guy. They were horrible.
0: I mean,
2: my entire childhood, adulthood.
0: It's one of the craziest turnarounds. Now. Isn't that the turnaround of all turnarounds in college football?
2: I want to say it is.
0: Has to be.
2: Damn.
0: I can't think of anything more impressive.
2: That's a great question. If somebody could think of a university in football or turn around their program and now they're a powerhouse.
0: I don't know. Listen, I may go as far to say that might be the biggest turnaround in all of sports. I don't know.
2: That's pretty tough.
0: Because, I mean, Indiana was bad.
2: Yeah, bad.
0: And Kurt Cignetti comes in, what, 2 years, yeah, right? As a national championship with 3-star recruits coaching, being his highest talent rating.
2: Did he have, as his OC in D.C., Belichick's son and Shanahan's son?
0: He had Shanahan on his offensive coordinator. Was Belichick his defensive coordinator? I think I missed that if he was.
1: He's still with Carolina. Steve.
0: Yeah.
1: Because
0: Belichick was at Washington, right? University of Washington, and then went to North Carolina. So I don't think he had had him
2: well,
0: there.
2: I know he has 3 sons, right?
0: Oh, maybe it is a different Belichick. I didn't know he had 3 sons, so I only know of Steve. Know.
2: It's going to be interesting to see when they leave and get a head coaching opportunity, what happens, and whoever they hire. But do they keep that mojo?
0: Yeah, it'll be interesting.
2: Yeah, because they're going to get opportunities because they've won too much.
0: And check to see if that's actually related to Shanahan.
2: That's true.
0: It is true.
2: I mean, that's a good thing.
0: Because I think I googled that, and I think it said they weren't related.
2: Oh, okay.
0: Which is also kind of crazy.
2: Yeah, well, he can claim it.
0: Yeah, because I think I was trying to figure out if Robert Saleh had a connection through the Shanahans to the Indiana offensive coordinator at one point. Let's go to Mark in Nashville. Mark, you're on with Blaine and Zach.
3: Hey, Blaine, Zach. Hey, thanks, guys, for taking my call. Hey, Blaine, I could not have broke that play down like you just did. I saw the game. I just saw the dude hit the corner and turn on the 4-2. He was gone. So I didn't know he ran a 4-2. I just know it was fast. But to my point, Cam Ward and that reporter that got into it, Cam Ward cannot give up the mic like that when a guy said, how do you think you're doing? And Cam said to the guy, how do you think I'm doing? Don't never give up the mic to no reporter. All right, so then they got into a little scuff about it. But the worst part about it to me is the Titans pulled his man's credentials. I don't agree with that, pulling that reporter's credentials. Look, the Titans ain't won 5 games in 4 years. They need to strap in and understand they're going to get criticized. So that's my comment. But my last thing, let me do a shout-out real quick for Rossview High School in Clarksville, the Rossview Hawks. My son is the head coach for the junior varsity, and he's the defensive line coach for the varsity. And they got a big game this week against Clarksville High School. He's going back to coach against his alma mater. My son's going to coach against his alma mater. shout out to the Walkview Hawks for this weekend. Thanks, guys.
0: Thanks.
3: Appreciate it.
2: What are we cheering for?
0: I like it. I will say this. Is it true? I mean, because, again, I've never been a player, but I do something similar. Is it true that sometimes when a player is at a press conference and they ask a question back to them, they're trying to buy themselves time to come up with an answer?
2: Oh, no, every case is its own situation. Yeah. That is true sometimes. Yeah, no doubt.
0: Yeah.
2: No doubt. So he might have been trying to buy some time, but I don't know. I thought he probably shouldn't have thrown back to him, but I think Cam was built, you know, like it didn't matter either way. I don't think this affected him when I owed it. Then the guy kept on saying it was some back and forth, like there was some, you know,
0: it wasn't
2: back
0: even
2: and forth
0: that
2: loud.
0: Bad.
2: It wasn't like that. It wasn't combative by any means at all. So I don't take it.
0: And I think people are just like taking what Stillman is and or has shown to be and like applying it into every situation of Stillman. To me, I had no problem with the question, had no problem with how Cam handled it, and had no problem with how Stillman handled it after Cam handled it. Like, and then I felt like at the time it was the biggest nothing burger of all time. I don't know. And now we're here and now we're at this point. But to me, it just felt like the biggest nothing burger ever. And then you had like Chad Ochocinco and Shannon Sharp. I was about to call him Sterling Sharp. Shannon Sharp on their podcast talking about it, arguing for like 4 or 5 minutes about it. I'm like, guys, this is just not that deep. It's not that
2: deep. Just shows you how once he gets on social media, it could just change. Oh, it was real combative. And I'm like, no, it wasn't. Anybody who listened to that, there was no voice exchange or pitch change or anything. He just responded to his question.
0: And listen, I like Cam's answer because he's like, I'm glad you think that. You know, so, hey, listen, more fuel to the fire, right? Yeah. Like poster board material, whatever.
2: I would have said that.
0: Right, right.
2: I wouldn't have let him out on the inside of myself. And that's what the caller's talking about there. You never want to give it back, you know, give the mic up. You know, there's some people who believe in that for life, but I think Cam feels like he can handle it all.
0: So yeah.
2: I didn't think it was very much at all, but obviously somebody did.
0: I never got the initial reaction to that whole exchange.
2: You know what I do wonder about that whole situation with Stillman is, did the Titans forewarn him multiple times and then this was the straw that broke the camel's back?
0: I mean, that could be a good point.
2: I felt like that was a nothing burger. So
0: now
2: if you have been forewarned on some other things, which I am hearing that he did say some things inappropriately about certain people high up, and that to me, I would have yanked it for that. Just in general.
0: Yeah. And that should have been yanked at the time that happened,
2: which was months ago.
0: Yeah.
2: Right. So, you know, hey, they had the power to do it and they did it. So
0: yeah.
2: You got to live with it.
0: Yeah. I don't know.
2: Yeah, yeah.
0: We said we weren't going to talk about it, but we talked about it a little bit.
2: We'll let the callers,
0: you know, guide the show. Yeah. But we do have football we want to talk about eventually. Yeah. What do you got, Ross?
1: I just don't think this is a story. I know it is, but I don't really think it. It's just my opinion. I don't think it matters all that much.
0: Well, it sucks that the Titans made it a story because they make another poor decision on the business side of things. Like, it's just...
1: Hey, at least
0: out of your own way.
1: At least like, we got games.
0: Someone needs to be up there tell them no.
2: You just got to win games at the end of the day.
1: But I was going to say, at least we got games coming up. You know, this could have happened in June, and it would have been the talk for a week.
0: Yeah, it's just also poor timing that it happened during the dead week where we have no game to talk about for the Titans. Like, it just is a very poorly conceived plan to pull this credential. All right, let's go to Nolan. Nolan, you're on with

0: my receivers, man. I don't have them thinking that way, you know. So maybe Blaine, you can help me out. But if you a dog, man, you gonna go out there and do what you got to do. You see what I'm saying? Like every game, every scrimmage or whatever, and get those numbers, man, for your team if you're number one. So that's all I got.
1: I would have to find the clip in question to hear exactly how it was phrased. And we're trying to effort that because I don't want to put
2: any. What was the topic?
1: It was, do you have the Carnell Tate stuff pulled up?
2: I'm trying to find it, yeah.
1: It was him saying that sometimes the ball doesn't come your way or something. It was something like that. It was like, sometimes you just got to handle it a certain way.
3: Last preseason game. Well,
1: time he talked, remember we played it on the show. So I don't know if we even got it clipped off, but we played it on the show. And we were like, we both love his press conferences because he doesn't really give you much in those press conferences. Mm-hmm. But I guess he was expecting to have more dog in him or something. Wow.
3: Right. Well, yeah. Now I get what he's saying, the caller, and actually, I know what he's trying to push for, and I think Tate is more of a mature wide receiver when I say that in his thought process. And why I say that is he's not getting frustrated because he's not getting balls. Guess what?
1: Right.
3: He was at Ohio State when he may have thought he should have got some balls and JSN or whoever else, you know, all those great receivers from there got balls and he got one catch.
1: Right.
3: See? So he's already conditioned and understands that sometimes, you know, the ball's going to come my way. I got to make the most of it. And if it doesn't, that's cool, too. That meant that it went to somebody else that made the best for our team to help us win. So I think that's, you want that mindset. I get where he wants that. Hey, man, where I'm going to get it. But you don't know what he's saying behind the scenes. Hey, man, let's go. You know, I'm wide open here or there, the coaching staff and everything else. So got to play within the scheme. And he still got to make some plays. You know, people just want to see him in game do something. I think that's why they actually ran the post route. And everybody saw him run. Now, I know that was against the twos. Yeah.
1: Yeah.
3: That was two. But he ran right by that guy. And then, oh, he ain't fast enough now. I wish Levis would have threw it more out in front of him. Instead, he had to lean in and come inside because he threw it. All he had to do was throw it over the safety.
1: Right.
3: Easier said than done.
1: Yeah.
3: Still, you know, he got his hands on it, but it would have been a tough catch. So, you know, he showed that he got some burst and some speed. And, you know, I think he's going to be fine. I'm not really worried about Carnell Tate and what he can be or not be, or does he have dog or not. I think, you know, you can't get to this level and do what he's done at the school that he did it with other elite receivers. I'm making an assumption that you do have somewhat, hey, man,
1: right,
3: give me the rock. But his style may be different. Everybody's personality is different. You know, I'm a barker. Right. All right. I'm the chihuahua. Are you the chihuahua? Yeah, right. Hey, man, are you the guy that sits down and you just want to have a conversation? Hey, man, I was open on that. What happened? You know, some guys just handle their business a little bit different than others. Doesn't mean he's not a dog.
1: Right.
3: Yeah, he can still bark. He still bark. He bark his way.
1: And I think I've seen enough of practice to think that he may not be like T.O., right? Like that kind of dog, right?
3: Because that can be cancerous and that can flip on you real quick. And amongst your teammates, too.
1: Yeah.
3: So that's what I'm thinking. I'm hearing from the caller.
1: Right.
3: Like, well, we don't, this day and age, I don't think guys kind of go about their business that way unless they're solidified in this league and done a whole bunch of things.
1: Right. Cause he hasn't done anything yet.
3: Right.
1: We know what he was in college, mm-hmm. which was a pretty good contested catch guy, right? Yeah. He had over 80% of his, catches were contested, or sorry, he caught 80%, over 80% of his contested catches. Mm-hmm. And if you're not a dog, you probably don't have that kind of number and success as a contested catch.
3: Let's ask a true wide receiver himself. Ross, what do you like in a wide receiver? Since you were a former wide receiver, at least, you know, in high school.
2: Certain level. I don't know. I mean, you never want to show your quarterback up, right?
3: Right.
2: Like, they got the hardest job on the field.
3: No doubt.
2: But at a certain point, once you establish yourself, you kind of want to be like, give me the damn ball, which I think Carnell will maybe be like that. But again, like y'all are saying, he's a rookie. He ain't done anything. He ain't played a regular season game. He probably doesn't feel like it's his place.
3: Watch this. I'm going to get y'all.
1: Uh-oh.
3: JSN, Puka Nacua. You think they go to the quarterback and say, hey, man, give me the freaking ball?
1: Probably not,
3: to be honest
1: with you. I don't
3: think their personality tells you that they don't.
1: Puka may bite Stafford, but I mean, that's about it.
2: Well, it's like weird. Did you see the quote about Jeremiah Smith? From talking about the Arthur Smith offense.
1: No, I haven't heard this yet, but I know what you're talking about.
2: They asked Jeremiah Smith what's different about the Arthur Smith Ohio State offense, and he said, get me the damn ball. And I'm thinking, like,

0: Of course, he wasn't saying this freshman year, of course, but now that he's established himself as the best out there, he's saying, get me the damn ball.
1: Yeah,
2: but JSN is the highest paid receiver. I don't think they've ever said that he's like...
1: I don't think I've ever seen an interaction like that, right? I mean...
3: It gives you any clue that he's like that.
1: And that's the thing, right? You have to have that... When those interactions happen in today's world of social media and everything, there's 50 cameras watching the bench and all that, those things pop up.
2: Mm-hmm. And I haven't seen it thus far amongst those guys. Anyway. Yeah. And they're, you know, two of the best in the league right now, especially young players. So they'd be the closest attached to college to then pros and having success.
1: Yeah.
2: And could actually do that.
1: A lot of people.
2: Demand throws.
1: A lot of people in the chat are saying Tate has as many catches as Dejon Love.
2: Mm-hmm. Dips.
0: I guess the only question with, like, you bringing up JSN and Puka, and we may never know, but it's like, what would they be like if they weren't getting targeted? Because they get targeted like crazy. What if they started having a huge dip in that? Would they then be more vocal? Because all they know is just getting the ball fed to them right now. What if that changed all of a sudden?
2: Yeah, well, we have a sample size. I'm glad you said that. They're both their rookie years. They weren't getting the ball like that, like they do now.
0: Puka was.
2: See, that's what everybody's in the vision of what they are now. We're talking about their rookie year, and that's what's comparable to Tate.
1: Yeah.
2: He wasn't sitting over there throwing me the ball. Matter of fact, JSN was opposite of Metcalf.
1: Right.
2: By the way. So I don't, yeah, I'm pretty sure.
1: Well, no, it wasn't JSN barely played his rookie year, right?
2: They didn't know if he was outside. No, he played inside.
1: I think he rotated in and out a lot.
2: No, he was playing on the inside mostly, and then they realized, oh, man, he can play outside too.
1: Well, and he's probably thinking to himself, okay, what do I have to do to get better, to make sure I'm not a rotational piece. I am a mainstay.
2: But the Seahawks knew because they let Metcalf walk or they traded him, one of the two, and then they brought in somebody else and said, he is going to be our number one. They knew the whole time because they watched him at practice. They liked how he carried himself.
1: And
2: then
1: I guess
2: who we did see on the sideline barking, talking about, give me the ball? Metcalf.
1: Yeah. That's for true.
0: And he went bye-bye.
1: Yeah.
2: See, that's what I'm trying to say. Puka, man. Like, hey, man, those big operators, they don't function that way. I mean, there was very few times you ever saw, like, Jerry Rice, you know, going off. Like, T.O. was an outlier in my mind because of he was just emotionally wound.
1: Yeah.
2: And that's how he was always going to be. He never changed from beginning to end. He was always that way. Every stop he went to.
1: There you go. When we come back, we'll go to Chris and Big O. This is Cover 2 with Blaine Bishop and Zach Lyons here on 104.5 The Zone.
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0: 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Let's go to Chris in Clarksville. Chris, you're on with Blaine and Zach.
1: Good afternoon, gentlemen. How are we today?
0: Doing good. How are you?
1: Good. Doing well. Look, I've been listening to you guys, or the station, for most of the day. I'm out running around doing errands and stuff and hadn't really had a chance to call and ask a couple questions. Here's a couple of my questions about this whole Jared Stillman thing.
0: Uh-oh.
1: When the guy had a show, was he still considered a fan, or was he actually a journalist? Okay? I mean, the guy had his own radio show for a couple of years here in town. So when did we jump the shark and decide that he wasn't doing journalistic stuff? Now, I understand that journalism has changed since the 60s, the 70s, the 80s, the 90s. People nowadays with an iPhone and a camera call themselves journalists when they know about as much about an Oxford comma as somebody in Guatemala. Okay? We're not talking about conventional journalism, but where do you make that distinction? Where did he not become a journalist anymore? Or was he just never considered a journalist, and this is somebody being petty because somebody actually asked the question to a journalist that no athlete wants the answer to, and that is, well, how do you think I did? Because as a sports fan, I have long tired of softball questions to athletes, okay? The guy said, your performance wasn't that great. Well, how do you think I did? Well, he told it. You haven't done that good, and he wasn't
2: in a respectful way, too, by the way.
1: That part of it up, you know? And that's my question. Where did he not become a journalist anymore? Was he never considered a journalist? And why is it that because somebody said, and I don't think you did that great, is that the sole reason that they pulled it? Because somebody finally looked at him and said, nope, you weren't that good last week. I mean, is that the deal?
2: Well, they say they just took it because he's not affiliated with a station, right?
0: Yeah,
2: he's just
0: they put it as, this is what they put out to the public is that they said that he's a YouTuber, which means that and I guess he doesn't warrant and necessarily need access to for his content is what they said, which means that there would be other people that currently have, you know, press credentials, as I'm trying to stumble my way through the figuring out the word I was trying to look for, but that need to have theirs revoked if that is truly the case.
2: Oh, there's other people with other platforms.
0: Yeah, I mean, if we're just going by their new set standard, then other people should be losing their credentials at some point. Mm. We'll see if that happens. As far as whether he's a journalist or a fan, I think he's both.
2: He's always going to be a fan.
0: Yeah, I mean, he's both. And unlike, I know all the old heads who are on their horses about you can't be a fan and of the team and a media member, I think that's a loser take, and it makes no freaking sense.
2: Yeah, you can.
0: Because that would be me. I take offense to that. I think it's a loser take. All right, but I mean, it is what it is at this point, but I think he's both a journalist and a fan, and I do, and I use the term journalist in the way that people use the term media. I feel like it's swapped, like interchangeable, because he's media. Hmm. Now, people could talk about journalistic, you know, did you go to journalism school, blah, blah, blah, right. blah, blah, and all that kind of crap, but like, and to date, I think that guy hit it on the head. Who's using an AP style guide anymore, right? Like, I mean, now anybody can be considered media if they get a big enough following, and that's what he's got. And, of course,
2: he's
0: the radio show.
2: Following?
0: I'm pretty sure he's got probably more followers than I do, especially probably after the Titans put him back on the radar nationally. Let's go to Big O. Big O, you're on with Blaine and Zach. Wait a minute. You want to talk about LSU. Is this Ed Orgeron?
3: No, not quite.
2: Oh, dang. If you would have gave us the big O voice, too, man, you could have tricked me.
3: I can't talk like Ed. I'll tell you that. Listen, all this saga that we're having over LSU, this uproar, I'm blaming this partially at Sankey and the presidents and the ADs and the SEC for not fixing this sooner. This happened. In basketball, Alabama played a pro player and Tennessee played against him. And yes, they finally did something, but they didn't attack it with the vigor that you're hearing him attack this with now. If they had did it then and nipped it in the bud, everything had been fine and dandy. And they had to know. They done saw what happened at Texas Tech. So I think they dropped the ball and waiting so long to get serious. They had to get serious then. It was a pro player doing the exact same thing. Listen, I appreciate y'all's time. Y'all have a blessed day.
0: I appreciate it, Big O. Yeah, I think he made some great points.
2: Yeah.
0: Coach O making some great points. Big Coach O.
4: Yeah,
0: he made some good points. I mean, they should have. When this started happening in basketball last year, that's when this all should have been handled.
4: Mm.
0: That's my opinion on it. It should all have been handled back there. And listen, I know, Alabama fan here, I know my school took advantage of that. That loophole. Totally get it.
2: They must have thought it wasn't going to snowball football. Maybe, you know, so. Football link. It was like, ooh, but now that's a good idea.
0: Now everybody's doing it. And so if you can legally do it, just do it, I guess. All right. Since nobody wants to talk about Jared Stillman in the chat, we're going to talk about their second favorite person, Will Levis, when we come back. Ooh. This is Cover 2 with Blaine Bishop and Zach Lyons here on 104.5 The Zone.
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3: Good afternoon, live from the Circus Sports at the Mint Kentucky Down Studio. I'm Ross Johnston. In Titans news, the team shifted around the practice squad again today. They released wide receiver Hank Beatty, defensive back Derek Canteen, and linebacker Monty Powell. The team added wide receiver Xavier Restrepo, linebacker Mohamed Diabate, safety Jarek Reed II, and defensive back Eric Hallett to the practice squad. In NFL news, the Las Vegas Raiders announced that veteran quarterback Kirk Cousins will get the start in week one. The Raiders face the Miami Dolphins next Sunday. Also in some more Raiders news, third-round rookie Keyron Crawford will miss the entire season with an Achilles injury. Vikings general manager Nolan Teasley said that he expects quarterback J.J. McCarthy to be fully healthy and on the Vikings active roster in week one. And lastly, week one of college football kicks off tomorrow night with Rutgers and UMass facing off at 5 o'clock. 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

0: 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The chat has decided they're tired of talking about Jared Stillman. I'm with them.
1: Yeah.
0: I think it's been.
1: Well, we've only missing them because the callers called in.
0: That
1: and
0: is
1: asked
0: true.
1: Questions.
0: So let's go to their second most favorite topic to talk about, and that's Will Levis.
2: The Mayo Man?
0: The Mayo Man himself. Because you brought up an interesting question off air Monday.
1: Oh, dang, today, Wednesday. I forgot what I said.
0: And so I'll remind you, and we were going to try and get to it yesterday, but we had the press conferences, we're at Titans House, and all this kind of stuff. So I know this chat loves talking about Will Levis.
1: Mm-hmm.
0: Ross, I meant to ask you this. Do you have access to the 104.5 The Zone YouTube account?
3: I don't know if I could say.
0: Well, let's say that if you did, could you put a poll in the chat? Or are we of that status to be able to put polls in the chat?
3: I believe I might be able to.
0: Qualified?
3: I can try to put it together.
0: They pulled our YouTube credentials.
3: I can try to put it together.
0: Okay, because here's the thing. I don't know how we want to phrase this discussion, because the Tennessee Titans have had many young quarterbacks come through since Steve McNair, and that's Vince Young, Jake Locker, Marcus, and obviously Cam, but also Will Levis and Malik Willis, right? Like, they've all been through here, and none of them have really turned into much for one way or the other to be the franchise quarterback, and the jury's still out on Cam Ward, obviously. So I don't know if the question is, does the Titans fail young quarterbacks, or just the young quarterbacks that bad? Because the question you had posed that kind of prompted this discussion was, did the Titans fail Will Levis?
1: Mm-hmm. Or did Will Levis fail
0: himself?
1: Yeah. Now, it was a broader question.
0: Yeah.
1: It was about, is the league failing these high quarterback draft picks? Because they're going into circumstances that, you know, they're not going to win immediately. That's why they got the high pick. And you think that the quarterback is going to be the savior.
0: Right.
1: And you're bringing all these pieces around him that aren't good enough. And then he gets there, and he's supposed to be the savior, and that's one man in a team sport is never going to be able to turn your team around immediately, in like most likelihoods.
0: I mean,
1: 90% of the time, probably. It's always an outlier, right? Was Burrow
0: right.
1: like that? Burrow might have been an outlier.
0: Yeah.
1: So, you know, that just made me think, or do the teams need to, the NFL teams need to go back and rethink what an actual franchise quarterback is, or do you even want one is what made me say that.
0: Ooh, now what do you mean by that?
1: Exactly.
0: I like where you're going.
1: Uh-huh. Because, and it really dawned on me when we had the number one pick and we picked Cam Ward, but it was all leading up to that. And I just really didn't like the quarterbacks that were available. And that was naturally Cam Ward. And I thought they were okay, but it wasn't making me feel number one pick. Oh, yeah, I got to have them. I wasn't feeling that. I want to feel that. If I was drafted, I didn't feel that. So I said, well, dang, some of these average quarterbacks that are, that was a spider running across there.
0: I'm glad you killed it. We'd have to burn the studio down if that thing came over to me.
1: Right. Some of these average quarterbacks, maybe I want to get better pieces around them. And if I have a competent, already average quarterback in this league, could I actually win games then?
0: Yeah.
1: You know, it's like, well, I at least know I can win middle of the road. Like, you know, I can be competitive. If I get lucky, if I get a good one, and I think we were talking about what it was like Winston, Darnold. It was a handful of guys that were out there. Was Mayfield available? No, he wasn't available. It was some guys out there that I thought, man, we can at least get us by for a couple years and then maybe groom a quarterback. You could still take Cam Ward and groom your quarterback. Now he's out there. With, let's just say, he got on the team this year and with the weapons are out there. And then you trade the pick. So it made me think, can you win in this league with a good average NFL quarterback with great pieces around him?
0: And maybe you find your solution of a young quarterback by grooming someone properly.
1: Right. And only then I start going back with the McNair and how he set and waited a couple years and just that whole factor. And because there were some developments part of him that he needed developed. I mean, this is his game. Like, you know, then you see Malik Willis, right?
0: You're right.
1: You see, he said us in a podcast about it took him 3 years because of the offense he ran in college. And that's like most of the guys coming into the league. They're not running pro-style offenses. So there's a transition period they need. If not, you can ruin them.
0: Well, we talk about that all the time. He's got the clip from Malik Willis. This is Malik Willis on 4th and South podcast.
4: Either you're going to be all nervous and scared or you're going to go out with a bang. I was like, I'm going to go out with a bang if I'm going to go. They ain't going to let me play because I played 3 games in Tennessee. I started 3 games, right? Yeah. And it was like, oh, that's it. And I'm like, dang, that's it?
5: Right.
4: Yeah. I see guys get like 20, 15 games to play and get better.
5: Couple seasons.
4: Well, I got 3 games and it's over with. That put trash. I'm like, dang, I ain't even get to play. Right. I had to learn, bro. Like, I come from an offense in college where it's all RPOs. It's all, you know, zone read. It's all this and that.
5: Not pro style.
4: Like, right? That was my first under center snap. And it's like, nah, it's over with, bro. I'm like, dang.
5: Yeah.
4: So I mean, I'm still around. So what you can do, you can get better. Cannot worry about that stuff. You just try to keep getting better, getting better. And then you get more and more comfortable. I think going into my 3rd year, that preseason, I was playing like at a high level. And I felt like I knew what was going on. I was seeing it. I'm like, oh, yeah. Oh, this quarter halves. I'm about to look over here and throw this. I'm about to, you know what I mean? I could play the game, how the game's meant to be played at this level. Yeah. And after that, it's just building confidence and confidence and confidence. And then I go to Green Bay. I obviously get to play early. And then the next year, it's the opposite. I don't get to play till what, week 16.
5: So
4: what I'm doing every day, I'm going against half defense. I'm trying to keep getting better. I'm trying to challenge them like they try to challenge me. Obviously, some weeks different than others. I got to be Jared Goff sometimes. That's a little different than how I play, but it helped me learn and it helped me grow. And I feel like if you don't take advantage of those opportunities, that's you're disrespecting yourself at that point.
5: Yeah.
0: That mentality is why he'll succeed. Or at least up to a certain point. I mean, I'm not going to say he's going to win the Super Bowl or anything.
1: Right. But he's going to be successful regardless, you know, even if he fails at the Dolphins and they don't have a lot of pieces around him. But he can walk away from that. They gave him $28 million or something crazy.
0: Then they trade away you as soon as you get there, Jalen Waddle. I'm thinking, holy crap.
1: Well, I love his story because we saw it live and in action, and I saw him get better every season, off season. It was just like, dang, man. He was mentally built to fight. Mm-hmm. Like, and when I say that, it's bigger than that. And I kept saying this about him. He was strong in his faith. So he would get out there before anybody else on the team and out there be warming up, just getting his arm loose. Blah, blah, blah. He was just that guy that he believed if he kept working, and even when he failed, and they only gave him 3 games, he could have moaned and groaned and all of that and pouted and they didn't give him. He didn't. He said, I'm about to go to work. And I'm going to show you, because when I do get this second chance, it's going to be a little bit different story. I wasn't quite ready. So he knew who he was under the skin of all of that, what was going on. I'm getting better, and I know I can, and I'm going to just keep getting better until I get an opportunity. And boy, when he went out there, I can remember the game against he was at the height of his height, I guess, as far as his play versus New Orleans Saints in the preseason. Boy, he was throwing dimes like starters in the league. And some of them couldn't even make those throws.
0: And he was talking about how he could do it. And he knew it in the moment.
1: I was like, uh-oh, there is no way they're going to get some trade value. And I was hoping the same thing would happen with Levis.
0: Yeah.
1: Somewhere along the way, though, he wasn't as mentally tough.
0: Right.
1: Mentally tough as Willis. I ain't say he didn't have better talent.
0: Right.
1: He wasn't mentally as tough, and he didn't believe that he could get it done, even when he didn't get his fair shot.
0: Yep.
1: See that? Will Levis could say he didn't get his fair shot for only 6 games or whatever you, and then boom, they drafted the guy with number 1. Just keep fighting, man. Just keep fighting and believing and get better. Because guess what? If it won't be here, it may be somewhere else.
0: Well, because let's not forget, there were times in last year before he opted for the surgery, there were times at camp we would come back on the show and say, man, Will Levis looked like the better quarterback today.
1: He looked pretty good.
0: And you didn't really get that this year as many times you got it the year before.
1: It was a couple times. You told us, oh, man, Will Evans looked pretty good.
0: He looked pretty good. Am I hoping that he looks good in the preseason?
1: I could go by the game, and it wasn't looking like that.
0: Yeah, definitely not looking like that in the game.
1: So but, guess what? That's all the other teams are seeing is the game.
0: Right.
1: I said, they're going to get him killed, man. They ain't going to even help him with his trade.
0: There's a reason why you were able to trade Malik Willis and Will Levis, right? And not Will Levis. And now, Will Levis still, to my knowledge, has not been signed anywhere. Unsigned.
3: Does he get to pick where he goes now, though?
0: Technically, he's a free agent,
3: I think just him being a quarterback makes it a more interesting situation, like a different situation than normal. Like, he might be waiting, you know, till week 5. Something opens up, someone goes down somewhere.
1: Oh, that's
0: so, that's true.
3: Because I think fans' initial reaction was, see, he's a bum. He didn't make it through, or he made it through waivers and didn't get picked up, which maybe he is a bum. I don't know. But it's also a different situation being a quarterback than any other position.
0: But also, like, that preseason, like, you expect a guy like Will Levis, as much as we think he can be a backup, you'd like to see him do well against backups. And I know some of that is the surrounding that was in front of him on that offensive line because, you know, he had to play behind Austin Deculus and stuff. But, like... he was still missing some balls, but then he'd have some beautiful throws. Just there's no consistency. Whereas Malik Willis, I think, and he kind of explained it, but like it was obvious in year three that he understood I don't have to be a hero.
1: Mm-hmm.
0: I have God given talent to play quarterback.
1: Mm-hmm.
0: I just got to learn how to harness it and learn how to play the game and take what is given to me. I mean, like, that Green Bay game where he came in and whipped the Tennessee Titans.
1: Oh, man. Oh,
0: was the quarterback, it was glimmer of the quarterback that you saw in preseason, fully unleashed in an offense that knew how to use him.
1: Mm-hmm.
0: And so, and he went, diagnose my outlet. That guy's not open. Here's my outlet. Boom, boom, boom, boom. Knew where to go. He was decisive. And to be honest, that's what we want to see from Cam this year.
1: Mm-hmm.
0: Is that not? I mean, let's be honest. We've been talking so about what we want to see from Cam.
1: I would think just because the expectation of, you know, being the first pick, I want to see it a little bit better and sooner. So that's why I don't give him slack. Oh, this is a new coordinator. Well, he picked up the other offense last year. He was slinging it around, so he's a pretty sharp guy. So the expectation a little bit higher, being that, you know, Willis was a third round pick. But yeah, I would say so.
0: Yeah.
3: I have a question for y'all about Willis.
0: Okay.
3: And hindsight, I know hindsight's 20/20 because we missed the playoffs in the 22 season and brought Dobbs in. Do you think it would have been better to have not brought Dobbs in and let Malik play those last, what, I think it was three games of the season against Dallas and Jacksonville?
0: I don't think
5: so. He was still on the team?
3: Who?
5: Willis.
0: Yeah. That was his rookie year.
3: But
0: that Dobbs year.
3: He had started that Houston game at home when Houston was horrible and we lost and the playoff race started really looking slimmer for us and they decided to bring Dobbs in and play him because they didn't think Malik could do it.
0: Yeah, I think that was the right move because Malik Willis clearly was not ready to play.
3: So that's what's tough about this whole situation is like he was awful for us, quite frankly. He really was
5: No. He wasn't awful for us at the end. He's those awful in his rookie year.
3: That's what I was about to say.
5: But you don't give up to no. They might have made the right decision, but he wasn't ready to play then either.
3: No, I know. Yeah. So I'm saying, is it even anybody's fault? It's just like an unfortunate thing of how this went down with Malik Willis. I don't think there's like a it's his fault or the Titans' fault. I think it was just unfortunate how it went down.
0: I think with Malik Willis, you could probably put some of the majority of the blame on the Titans because they should have realized he was not ready to start an NFL game.
1: But did they have any other options? See, that's why he picked up Dobbs.
0: Right. But then I also say, like, that's also fault of the Tennessee Titans for not picking anybody up.
5: I'm going to just say this. For me, personally, I don't feel like they trusted him.
0: Yeah.
5: When he got out there against the Chiefs is what I'm going back to that game.
0: Yeah.
5: They put him out there and man, I could have played freaking quarterback. He only threw five times. Now, I couldn't make the throws he made. But I'm just saying they wouldn't unleash him. So it showed you based off play calling that they didn't even trust him at all.
0: Right.
5: I mean, it was like, oh my God.
0: And that's when you know,
5: hey man, if I'm gonna play somebody, they gonna believe that I believe in them. I'm telling you right now, I don't care if I believe that you're not adequate athletically and you shouldn't even be out here. Boy, when you get on the field, you're going to believe you belong. And I'm going to call these plays because I don't call plays to lose. I call plays to win. And that's how they should have been called the plays. And I remember that game and I was mad at Vrabel that game because I thought they didn't play to win. Now, some receivers let him down on some drops and actually Willis made some, you know, bad plays there too. But at the same time, they were trying to protect him and keep from losing instead of going to win the game.
0: Let me ask you a question. Is it apples to apples to say that, well, you got the opposite the very next year when Will Levis had to start?
5: Yeah.
0: Will Levis was slinging it.
5: Right. That's what I'm saying. But see, that might have been a growth curve for Vrabel to trust the player.
0: Maybe.
5: And guess what? If he lost the game, guys, then you say, I gave you an opportunity. You lost it. That was on you. I gave you the opportunity. Also, so then you have reason to yank him. See? You let him fail himself, not you, and not believing in him.
3: I think
5: that's the worst thing for an athlete, and that's why I'm getting passionate about it, is that when you got a coach that don't believe in you,
1: That there is, man.
0: And
1: that
0: I was, think that it was pretty clear that yeah. Vrabel did not believe in Malik
1: that
0: Willis.
1: It's a good moment of the VY stuff. When I watched the VY, I go, oh, man, he didn't even believe in him, man. Oh, man, and the players on the team knew. You know they knew.
0: Mm-mm. Well, and you even hear Malik Willis talk about it. He was like, he basically was told, it's over for you here. I mean, that's basically what he was saying. So, like, I mean, that's kind of crazy that Malik Willis, you know, got, I don't know if it's directly said or if it was like a vibes thing, but he knew it was over. Then you get Will Levis drafted and you're like, well, these guys just don't want me.
1: Hey, man, that is a horrendous feeling. I mean, it doesn't matter if you was playing soccer to do, but like, hey, man, I don't want you, man. You was playing at Brentwood. I don't want you, man. You need to go and transfer it over to Brentwood. Okay, dang you. Man, really?
3: That's just annoying, though, that they never brought anyone else in that season before Dobbs, because, like, maybe it would have hurt Malik a little bit, but, like, that team could have easily gone to the playoffs. They really should have. And we had three games of Malik.
1: And I love Dobbs when he got out there. Yeah. He played like how I would be. Oh, he slung it right. He didn't fear anything.
0: Hey, listen, I mean, he didn't fear anything. This was, and he kind of got a little boost from it. Yeah. To be honest with you, he floated around the NFL, had a couple of starts.
1: Like, hey, man, this
0: Minnesota, Arizona,
1: he learned all offense like in 3 days.
0: Like, so we're asking the question. It's the poll. We actually,
1: great point there, Ross.
0: We actually have a poll in the YouTube chat. So just YouTube.
1: Oh, so Ross did do.
0: He said, we can't say who did it. Somebody did it. We don't want credentials pulled. Somebody did it.
1: What?
0: Do the Titans fail young quarterbacks or have the young quarterbacks failed the Titans? Right now, 75% of the votes say it's a Titans problem, where 25% say it's a quarterback's problem. If you want to vote, go to the 104.5 The Zone YouTube page and place your vote.
1: I think it's a league-wide NFL problem.
0: I do think it's
1: because what happens now is the money is so big with the first round, they feel so much pressure. They gotta play him, and he's a savior. And, oh, by the way, there's a business side to this.
0: Yep.
1: Right? Oh, we got our new quarterback. Now people gonna come and watch him play. Now we were bad last year. We gotta get him in the stadium. They want to see this guy play, and he not ready.
0: Well, guess what? One team is taking the opposite approach as they announced today, and it's probably the smart approach. 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

0: 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Blaine Bishop and Zach Lyons here on 104.5 The Zone, powered by All Four Seasons Garage Doors. 615-737-1045 is the number. The question on the poll that is up on YouTube. See, I think we're the first show to do this, by the way. So look at that. So now when everybody's doing it, we need royalties. Like when everybody on all the other shows, we need some royalties on it.
1: Kirby said he gets some because he said he's the one putting the chat for it.
0: He created YouTube. Yeah. He's the founder of YouTube. Yeah. Do the Titans fail young quarterbacks, or have the young quarterbacks failed the Titans? Your choices are Titans problem or it's a quarterback problem. 79% say a Titans problem so far in the chat. You brought up a good point before the end. It's an NFL problem. Mm-hmm. I did have a guy on Twitter that responded to our show tweet, and I almost forgot that he responded, so I'm glad I remembered. But he says, this is James Holiday. He says, more than 50% of young quarterbacks fail in the league. I think the better question is, does college football fail young quarterbacks before they come into the league? Mm-hmm. When a quarterback only takes 3 snaps under center in college, the failure has started long before the pros.
1: Yeah, that's why I said it's two different games.
0: Yeah.
1: Yeah, so you don't know. But, you know, colleges are paid just to win games, and it's kind of more that spread, you know, throw it around the yard, just like a 707.
0: Yeah.
1: Yeah, Ross loves that.
0: Yeah, it's where you get all the stats.
1: Yeah. Mm-hmm. So, and it works in high school as well.
0: Yeah. And I do think that's a larger issue. And I think you kind of saw that with Fernando Mendoza. You've seen it with Cam Ward and a lot of other quarterbacks. I mean, Fernando Mendoza is the first quarterback, according to Kroll. This is what he said in his update. I heard it in his update.
1: Kroll?
0: But he's the first. Fernando Mendoza is the first number one overall quarterback since Baker Mayfield not to start week one. For the team that drafted him their rookie year. Mm. And that is on the heels of, for those that may have missed it, Kirk Cousins is getting the start.
1: Yeah.
0: And which was pretty much, they kind of said it at one point, then they kind of backtracked it after that first preseason game. And then he threw a couple of interceptions. You're like, okay, we're going back to Kirk Cousins now. But I think this is the right move. I know that's the big discussion, whether it's, you go ahead and throw them into the fire, get the experience, get them to do this, this, and this, and, you know, they learn on the job. But I think the right move is to not thrust them into a bad situation. If you were a good situation, like, let's say this. If Matt Stafford, for some reason, suffered an injury, and Ty Simpson had to start week one, that surroundings in L.A.,
1: right.
0: I don't think he would struggle as much as most rookie quarterbacks. But I think Fernando Mendoza, with a Raiders offensive line that's suspect, pass catchers outside of Brock Bowers that's suspect, and we don't even know if Ashton Jaynes is going to be healthy, and a first-time head coach. Like, all those things typically aren't conducive, and we have no clue what their defense is going to be. So a lot of those aren't conducive for a rookie quarterback. So, like, I think going with Kirk Cousins and at least allowing 4 to 6 weeks, as much time as you can fend off the number one overall pick has to play.
1: Right. Well, and if you're winning or losing.
0: Yeah.
1: If you're winning games, you know, you just kind of going to stick.
0: You just got to go with it.
1: Yeah.
0: But that will help him. I think it will help Fernando Mendoza.
1: I wonder if Tom Brady had a lot of input because he knows that probably he wouldn't have been ready on week one compared to when he actually got into the game. I forgot what week it was. But if it's rookie season, I think it was probably more like 12 or so. But, yeah, you need that time. Yeah, but, hey, man, he may be out there sooner or later. You just never know in the NFL if – gets injured or not. That's why I said, is it an NFL problem? Or not necessarily the Titans, because of the pressure to play number one. You just kind of mentioned that. The money that they're now paying the number one pick. And you want to get fans in the stands. There's the business side. So there's a lot of pressures coming from different sides. And then if you're not winning, well, why not play them?
0: Right.
1: See, why not? Let them get some experience. Instead of saying, oh, if you got a veteran kind of handing it off to them, you know, 2 or 3 games in, he'll know what he's into or, you know, in for.
0: Right.
1: Because it's a little bit different, you know, when live bullets start coming in the regular season. It's a totally different deal, man. Wow.
0: Oh, and it goes back to last year. I think Cam would have benefited from at least 4 weeks. And then those were the first. And listen, now he learned a lot in those 4 weeks because that's when he faced the Rams, the Broncos, the Texans, and was it the Colts was the fourth team? So he learned a lot in those 4 weeks. But you couldn't play Brandon Allen. And so, to me, it goes back to the whole waiting to get Josh Dobbs when you kind of probably knew you really didn't like Malik Willis, and Malik Willis wasn't really ready.
1: Yeah. Well, that's why I didn't like the Brandon Allen call, because I wanted a veteran. If you're not going to start the veteran, then you need the veteran as the backup so he can lean into somebody throughout the game. So I really thought they should have brought in a guy who had started in this league and had some wins and some starts under his belt and experience, and that could actually play still, and could lean in for experience. Instead, you have Brandon Allen, who by most quarterbacks that are young coming into this league, I wonder if they ever even heard of Brandon Allen.
0: I would be. He went to University of Arkansas, right? Like, Arkansas, they may have never.
1: Like, man, come on, man. They're not even going to respect him. And he's probably not giving him much advice because he didn't have that many starts, even himself.
0: Right.
1: That's why you go the other way. So already, and then he was, you saw the Giants cut him, right? Did they bring him back to the practice squad?
0: Oh, I don't even know. See if Brandon Allen's on the Giants practice squad.
1: That's exactly where he needed to be.
0: Well, I remember game, he threw like eight passes and two of them were interceptions.
1: I wonder if Callahan sees himself in that guy.
0: He's
1: got a soft spot for that guy, man. And I don't dislike any player, but man, I'm gonna call it as I see it, and that guy is not a number two in this league. I'm sorry, I've seen it way too much, and I'm like, come on, I know you don't believe this guy.
0: He's a
1: Nepo
0: QB.
2: No, come on, man. I don't know where he is. I don't know if he's anywhere right now.
1: So and when that happens, you kind of lose respect amongst players. They know.
0: Well, yeah, everybody knew. Like
1: Then you had a disgruntled Levis who, he probably wanted, like, I want to still play.
0: Yeah.
1: See, so now you're not winning anywhere besides putting a young guy out there, long ranger in it by himself, really, and he believes he can do it. Well, until you go through it, do we know you can do it? And then, inadequate coaching. So
0: We were talking about the highlight. There's a highlight reel of Will Levis going on around right now, like that rookie year.
1: Oh my god!
0: And some of the stuff is from the second year with Callahan, because Calvin Ridley's catching passes from him. But like, you look at those and you're like, if you just all the highlights some of the most amazing throws.
1: to be honest,
0: like, they're fun throws.
1: Yeah.
0: They're
1: fun because it's only you could dream that you could do that.
0: Yeah.
1: When I'm watching it, I'm like, dang, oh man, that's what I used to see. I'm like, oh man, it's all in his head.
0: It is. And that's what it really goes down to, is that's all in his head. And like, he just, I don't know, man. Like, that's the talent. Like,
1: I still would say he's the number two over Brandon Allen.
0: You know what I'm saying? Like, that, but that's the talent, right? When coaches try to do reclamation projects, that highlight reel of all the good throws. And listen, I know there's big low light reel as well.
1: I'd love for him to work with a McVay or Shanahan and see if they could get something out of him, because they throw on time and their offenses are, everybody knows what their offense is all about.
0: Right.
1: Can he have a breakthrough with them?
0: Yeah.
1: Like somebody like that. Like, man, just to see if he actually can be.
0: What about Andy Reid and Will Levis? I know they already got Garrett Nussmeier, but it was like, what would he be able to do with Will Levis?
1: I don't know, man. I somebody of that ilk, though. I would respect Andy, man, because I think he understands how to build confidence in players.
0: Yeah.
1: And doing something that they haven't done.
0: Well, sometimes
1: he did that with Michael Vick.
0: Yeah.
1: He made Michael Vick a drop back quarterback.
0: Yeah.
1: Oh, this guy couldn't even read coverages. I'm playing against him. He couldn't read coverages. What the hell this dude ain't doing? Oh, man, we're going to get him. He had him believe that he could read coverages, and he did start believing in coverages. He started becoming a quarterback.
0: And listen, maybe none of these coaches can do anything with Will Levis, right? There is that possibility, too. But, man, you go watch those.
1: I'd be the ding-dong to try to do it if I was coach in the coaching world.
0: Because you watch those highlights.
1: I'd be like, I think I can, at worst case scenario, he's a backup. We could put him on a practice where he at least make our defense better. I mean, I'd be selling that
0: thing. I mean, there's just got to be something there in that situation where it's just like, that is why you see these guys get so many chances on teams. Not chances to start, but chances on teams. Because they think they can develop them and turn them into something. And if you can, like a Sam Darnold or a Geno Smith, you may some of them.
1: Who Geno Smith would have had his second?
0: That's what I'm saying. I think
1: Will Levis,
0: Geno Smith is the path.
1: Mm.
0: Because Geno Smith was gone forever. Right.

0: was not known to, you know, be mentally tough. Yeah. Now, New York market's way different.
1: Ooh,
0: but like,
1: they had to break you.
0: Drafted in 2013, and it took all the way to 2022 for him to become a full-time starter.
1: Dang.
0: Think about that.
1: Wow.
0: That is crazy. And he had stops at the Giants and the Chargers in between that, and then spent 2 years in Seattle as a backup before he got the chance to be the starter.
1: Man, you
0: think about that journey and how long that actually is.
1: That was 10 years, wasn't it?
0: I mean, that is insane.
1: It was up there.
0: So, I don't know. Like, again, I go back to the point where it's like, that's, I think we brought this up on Titans Hot Pod, but that's what I kind of envision of a Will Levis scenario being, is that it's going, he's not going to find a place to probably start right away. And he's going to have to kind of do the Geno Smith thing, where he may be a backup for 3 or 4 years, but I think there's enough talent there that if he can accept that role and have that Malik Willis mentality, where I'm just going to get better every day, every year, I'm just going to get a little bit better.
1: It sounds real easy, but why hasn't he already done
0: exactly
1: that?
0: Exactly. But again, Geno Smith didn't really do that right out of the gate.
1: Nah.
0: So, you know,
1: New York got him. New York
0: so,
1: got
0: like,
1: him.
0: Everybody wants him to be like I know the Levis truthers. They're like, well, he's going to be the next Sam Darnold, or he's going to be the next Baker Mayfield. I think this is the more likely path, because I think it's going to take a while to be. He's got to find someone willing to break him down and build him back up. Yeah. And that's what he needs. Yeah. He's got the talent. I mean, you look at that highlight reel and some of those throws. Oh, my God. Now, listen, I will say the very first throw on the highlight throw, he opts for the big old bomb to someone covered, and someone streaking right in front of him
1: wide open. I saw it.
0: But I saw that.
2: He's always one to let it fly, man.
0: But hey, listen, he completed it, so I ain't going to complain.
1: Yeah, that's exactly what happens until you don't. Hey, man, what? You see, I would be the one to say, hey, why did you throw to the guy underneath?
0: Yeah.
1: He's like, oh, because I thought I could fit it in on the deep.
0: And listen, he fit it in there on that deep ball.
1: Oh, man.
0: As the number one Levis truther, Ross, do you have anything you want to add to Levis before I take some calls?
2: No, I don't think his career's done yet.
0: Yeah.
2: I think, you know, it was definitely time for both sides to move on from each other. But he's got everything you want. You just got to find a way to harness it, make it consistent. The NFL is all about consistency, and he hasn't mastered that ability yet.
0: Hey, we'll say this because someone brought this up and I haven't been able to bring it back up yet, but Anthony Richardson looked more comfortable this year than he has any other time.
1: I told you guys, I said I like what I saw in Anthony Richardson. Yeah. I'm like, hey, man, he looked different.
0: And that's a guy that went through a hell of a start to his career so far at the same time as Will Levis.
1: And the coach didn't cut him, did
0: it? Nope. He made the active roster.
1: Yeah, he's better than, who's their number two?
0: Riley Leonard.
1: Yeah, from Notre Dame.
0: Yeah.
1: Oh, he's better than him. I don't care what they say.
0: But I mean, that's a guy that has kind of stuck around on a team that everybody thought he was left for dead. Yeah. And maybe they still trade him at the trade deadline, but he had a good preseason.
1: What was sold me, he was looking deep, and then immediately when he got pressure, boom, jumped down. No thought process. And he did it repeatedly. Every time he had to do it, he did. I was like, uh-oh.
0: But also, you're talking about a guy that had, like 12, 11 starts in college?
1: I said, uh-oh. And we didn't even, that had nothing to do with his athleticism.
0: Yeah.
1: He was playing within the offense.
0: Right.
1: And I was like, oh, that may not be good for the Titans.
0: Right.
1: we might want to see Andrew Daniels.
0: This is his fourth year, you know, in the NFL, and it's starting to click.
1: See?
0: It's not his third year, which typically has been the thing.
1: He missed a whole season, though, remember?
0: He missed a whole season.
1: Did Jeff hurt his shoulder or somebody?
0: And I go back to the 12 games, right? Like, only having 12 games also hurts your...
1: That is theoretically his third year.
2: But in those 12 games, he's got that size and the arm and the legs, and he shows the potential. So they're like, we got to draft him top five.
1: Yeah.
2: He's got to be a top pick with that potential.
1: That's crazy, man.
0: All right, when we come back, we'll go to the phones. We'll go to Philly, Mike, and Ed. 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

0: 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If you're in the YouTube chat, we have the poll up. Do the Titans fail young quarterbacks, or have the young quarterbacks failed the Titans? 69%, which this is the lowest number we've had for now.
1: You keep Jay, I said the NFL.
0: I know, but that's just, hey, listen, that's what he wrote. That's what he wrote. We'll do an NFL one.
1: He doesn't listen to me. He just
0: Some mystery person back there who wrote the poll. Yeah, we don't know who wrote it.
1: It was Kirby. It was Kirby. I'm blaming Kirby.
0: Kirby's fault. So 69% say it's a Titans problem. 31% say it's a quarterback problem. We probably should add an NFL or college.
2: I was just going along with the show title.
0: Yeah, that's true.
2: I did.
0: That's true. Well, whoever wrote this did.
1: Yeah.
0: We don't know who wrote the poll. Well,
1: I do. Kirby.
0: Kirby.
2: I forgot.
0: Yeah. All right. Let's go to Philly Mike. Philly Mike, you're on with Blaine and Zach.
1: He knows everything.
3: All right. Blaine and Zach, what's going on, man?
0: What's up, Philly Mike?
1: What's going on, Philly Mike?
3: All right. Pretty good. I'm getting ready for my Eagles, man. So we'll see you guys week two.
1: Week two.
3: I'm a caller right now, man. Philly, we'll win by 7. It'll be a close game.
0: Okay.
3: I got a 24-17, so it'll be a close one. But in terms of NCAA, I think that is the easier transition for the wide receivers to go from college to the NFL because they can change from 1 foot in to two feet in. But for a quarterback, I think what they need to do in college is to move the hash marks in to make it more like an NFL field because with the hash marks being wide, those guys are so wide open, man. It's easy pitch and catch. And when they get to the league, it's a different game. Blaine, just like you said, man, it's a different game. The routes are tighter. The defensive guys are closer. The windows to get that ball in are a lot thinner than it would be in college. So I think that the NCAA, and they're a strange organization anyway, but if the rules committee would maybe move those hash marks in to help those quarterbacks feel like a NFL game, some will not make it. But for those who are going to make it, they know how to get those balls in. The offenses will change a little bit. And maybe that's the answer to help quarterbacks make the transition from college to the NFL. Great. What do you guys think, man? You guys take care and have a great Labor Day holiday, man.
0: Thanks, Philly Mike. Yeah. I like it. I think that and under center.
1: College football do, or you know, NCAA football will actually do that. But, yeah, that would help them transition at least a little bit for sure. Yeah.
0: I agree. I think there's a real...
1: fans don't pay attention to that stuff. Yeah. They think it's all the same, I mean, but it's not.
0: I mean, I agree with that overall assessment because I also... I do kind of agree. Probably maybe wide receivers probably have the easiest transition of it, maybe of all positions. But like even... And I know the hash marks won't really affect the offensive line, but we talk about it all the time, how offensive linemen aren't ready or this position group doesn't seem like they're ever ready and all this kind of stuff. And it feels like... And a lot of this is going to probably get worse because of all the hopping around, right? Like, I mean, where are you learning your habits? Where are you building up consistency? If there's no consistency even on the teams that you play for, how can you build up true consistency? Because different teams, that's different things. You may be more prepared about being asked to do different things, right? Like if you come and you played in a 4-2-5, you played in a 4-3, and then in a 3-4, you got all three experiences, you may be easier to transition. I don't know. But like at the same time, I just think the NCAA does a disservice with how they have their rules. I think you should have 2 feet in college.
1: Mm-hmm. Well, I think they like it that way. That's what makes them different than the NFL. Unfortunately, there are certain rules and things about each game that are a little bit different, let alone how you have to play in it to win and have success for coaches. So, man, I don't know if it'll ever get done. I don't think it will.
2: I think the hash mark system in college sets up a lot of what we see of guys just reading one side of the field, looking at their first read and not really being able to move through a progression quickly. Because not everybody's got a cannon of an arm that they can work the far side of a long or a wide field. Mm-hmm. If they do want to work that side, I think that's where we see guys start to drift. They start to get out of the pocket when maybe they don't need to or whatever to make it a shorter distance of a throw. Mm-hmm.
0: Yeah. That's a good point. I think the key to scouting at this stage of the game and the state of the college sport is to not be enamored with the speed and the strength and all that stuff is like what actually translates to the NFL.
1: Yeah, well, that's the secret sauce of the question.
0: Is what actually translates.
1: Yeah. And that's why I keep, when I evaluate quarterbacks, I know what's successful. That's why I get it right 9 out of 10 times.
0: That is true. You got the shot. You got shot.
1: And I got Simpson.
0: You got Simpson,
1: right?
0: Yeah. Uh-huh.
2: Our QB evaluator.
0: QB expert Blaine Bishop over here. We need to put that somewhere. You need to put that in your Twitter bio. If you need Ross to do that for you, Grandpa, he'll do it.
1: QB guru. Who's the top of the list? Who the top one? Arch Manning, who else?
0: At the top of the list this year, Dante Moore, CJ Carr, Arch Manning. Some people really like Jaden Maiava from USC. Mm-hmm.
2: Minshew and Sain, maybe.
0: Yeah.
2: Get named.
0: Yeah, maybe Sain. But, you never know if some of these guys stay or go back or whatever. Let's go to Ed in Jersey. Ed, you're closing us out. What you got?
4: Hey, guys. Hey, listen, I agree with Blaine. It's an NFL problem. As long as, Blaine, you're going to include the Players Association in that, because I think the CBA, they may have thought they got a win, but, cutting practice times in half and cutting, number of padded practices. I think we're seeing it with a quarterback development problem as a byproduct of that and offensive line. And I wonder how many players' careers, how many players that cost money with that quote-unquote win in that CBA agreement, and careers that have been cut short because, in the past, you could determine within the first 4 years, 5 years of a deal if you had the right player. But now I think it just takes a lot longer because of the lack of development time in practice.
1: Yeah. No, I completely agree with that.
0: That's a great point, Ed.
1: I've been saying that for a long time. Not necessarily about the development, but like guys getting injured and, not building the calluses. It's just all these – things that players thought they won. People must not forget when they voted for that, the masses are the young players, so they really don't know. So as the veterans, you get kind of outvoted.
0: Yep. And sometimes even people don't vote, right?
1: A whole bunch of Rosses of it.
0: Rock the vote. But, it is true. That's why Robert Saleh has kind of ran his practices the way he has. He talks about it. It's like, I want to build calluses. That's why we go really hard in these joint practices. I want to build calluses. And he says the data backs it up.
1: But this is the part he's not saying. The callus for this generation.
0: Yeah.
1: But how hard is that callus?
0: Is true.
1: Is it a soft bubble callus? Or is it a hard shave? Grind callus.
0: Right.
1: Yeah.
0: That's a good point. Really. And I know this. We know he doesn't like preseason games. So, but Robert Saleh, did you hear him after the game?
1: Stop myself right here.
0: Yeah, because we haven't really talked about his post game press conference. But his post game press conference, he was like, I thought about this answer. He's asked something. He's like, I thought about this, and I just want to make sure I'm very clear. Preseason's important. Like it was like he was held hostage. In one of those hostage videos, someone's behind the camera with a gun.
1: He said he was gonna keep it to himself. Yeah.
0: Read what's on the sheet.
1: Oh, that was when they asked him his scrimmages more important than preseason.
0: The first day that he was asked that, he was like, I'm going to hold my tongue, blah, blah. And then he was asked it again, and then he pretty much said preseason's worthless in his eyes, is paraphrasing what he said, and he prefers joint practices. And then after the game, he was asked something about it again and is like hostage style. Al-Qaeda's behind the camera. You got to read this. He was like, what did he say? He said something to like, preseason's important, and you could tell like it was a very rehearsed answer.
2: Oh. You could almost see the red dot on the forehead.
0: Yeah. Like, someone's going to snipe him. Quit saying preseason's worthless.
1: Nah, man, it's not worth it.
0: All right. That will do it for us. We're going to talk some college football tomorrow because we got college football games week 1 we can talk about. Chris Phillips will be in studio at 1:20 p.m. as well to go over some SEC topics like Lane Kiffin and LSU and all that kind of stuff. We'll talk more Tennessee Titans as well. 3HL's up next. This is Cover 2 with Blaine Bishop and Zach Lyons here on 104.5 The Zone. And in the meantime,
1: and in between,
0: peace.

Hey y'all, it's Charlie Starr from Blackberry Smoke. Y'all know our fans are like family to us, and family watches out for each other, especially when we're out riding. So before you or your crew get on your motorcycles, make sure you're good to ride. Even one drink could be too many. 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This little bitty town, it ain't nothing new. We all stick around. Ride sober or get pulled over.

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2: Good afternoon. 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I'm Joseph Bonanno, live from the 104.5 The Zone Circus Sports at the Mint Kentucky Down Studios. In Titans roster moves today, the team signed to the practice squad linebacker Mohamed Diabate, defensive back Eric Hallett, safety Jarek Reed, and wide receiver Xavier Restrepo. The team released from the practice squad wide receiver Hank Beatty, defensive back Garrett Canteen, and linebacker Manny Powell. In NFL news today, Raiders head coach Clint Kubiak officially named quarterback Kirk Cousins as the starter, making first overall pick Fernando Mendoza the backup, and the first quarterback since Baker Mayfield to be selected number one overall and not start in week one. That leaves the Atlanta Falcons as the only NFL team who is not named a starter for week one next week. 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
3: Yo, what up, Nashville? 3HL is on the air. Brent Daugherty with you on a beautiful day in the Music City. Hope you're having a great Wednesday. We all can agree.
4: Day!
3: I thought you were going to say, hot hump day.
4: No, this is your old.
3: What you got temperature reading right now?
4: Temperature reading is, if you stand outside right now, you got probably a countdown where you need to get back to some AC or shade. Are you a milk? That's what the temperature is right now.
3: It is 98 degrees.
4: Let's stop saying
3: feels like.
4: That's what we need.
3: Feels like 103.
5: Holy.
3: It just went up to 104.
4: See what I'm saying?
3: Hey, 104.
4: See?
3: 0.5.
4: Oh, yeah.
2: Shut up.
4: Dog, I'm telling you.
5: It's hot.
4: I told y'all talking about this is going to be the fall. Right?
3: Yeah, fall's right around the corner, Slay. It's coming.
4: I'm going way around the corner.
3: Before you know it, it's going to be 34 and raining.
4: A New York City block corner. Way down there. Way down there.
3: Like from the Upper West Side to the Statue of Liberty,
4: there you go. Yes.
3: Okay. All right.
4: Like that corner we had to walk up from that ended up probably hurting my knee.
3: When it was cold, we did our little
4: Army Navy.
3: We did our little romantic walkabout.
4: When Babsy was small and got back on the bus.
3: We were taking pictures on the way back to the hotel from dinner.
5: Like, have fun.
3: At all of the...
4: Babs is out.
3: Like, we were taking pictures at all of the, typically romantic spots in New York, like Rockefeller Center with the tree and the ice skating rink.
5: You jacked up your knee.
3: Yep, but you had to pee,
4: yes.
3: And you couldn't pee because it was COVID. Nobody let anybody in.
4: Nope. Had to get back to our room.
5: Did you make it?
3: Yeah, and then we came back outside and then... smoked cigar with like 15 police officers. Yeah. That was cool.
4: It was.
3: Those guys are hardcore.
4: That was out of a movie right now.
3: It was.
4: We'll be back. Yes, sir.
3: We'll be right back.
5: We'll be back. Mm-hmm. By the way, did you see somebody randomly got stabbed in Times Square yesterday? Yeah.
4: Man, you got to have a head on a swivel, man. Out here. Mm-hmm. These people wild out here. Might be the heat.
3: You think it's the heat?
4: It can drive people to do some crazy stuff.
3: Yeah, they stabbed two people. Killed a lady. Stabbed another guy. In Times Square.
4: See, like, come
5: crazy.
4: On, dog.
5: People are crazy.
3: Where are we staying?
5: Times Square.
4: Are we for real?
5: Yeah.
3: Both times?
5: Yeah. Mm-hmm.
3: Well, all right, Slay.
4: Just bring your knives.
3: It's on.
4: Mm-hmm.
5: Bring your knives. Wow.
3: I don't think you can.
4: I won one from Zell's Baby Shower, so I got one.
5: Really?
4: Mm-hmm.
5: That was a party gift? Giving away knives?
3: What kind of knives? I was just going to let it go.
2: It was not a switchblade.
3: What are we in the 60s?
4: A switchblade switches up, right?
3: Yeah.
4: That's a switchblade. That's what you gave me. What did you think you gave me?
2: Just a regular pocket.
3: What is this, West Side Story?
4: Ain't no pocket knife. Pocket knife is the little old school Boy Scouts knives. This thing right here is, man, you go chop down one of these little small trees, man.
3: Huh. I won a switchblade at Jeff's little baby shower party.
4: Yeah.
5: That's something.
3: Didn't you win something else?
4: Yeah, a bottle of Tito's. It's still there. And it should
3: a bottle of Tito's and a switchblade.
4: Yeah. Don't that?
3: At a baby shower.
5: Perhaps these things do not go together with a baby shower.
2: 615-737-1045.
3: Don Davenport is here, y'all.
6: What up, everybody?
7: That's bunk. That's bunk.
6: Twitch, please. Twitch, please.
3: And a Twitch, bottle of Dito. Please.
4: Yes.
2: Which he renamed, by the way.
4: Yep.
3: Slato's. Did you keep the bottle of Slato's there?
4: Yes. It's upstairs in the pool table.
3: It's like a locker at like a really nice steak place?
6: Yeah.
4: Yeah.
6: Did you put your name on it?
4: That's right. It is on them.
3: Slato's. Mm-hmm. Slay is here, y'all.
8: I'm in the building. Hey, I'm in the building. Football is upon us.
3: You can watch the show live, YouTube, Facebook Live, Twitter, and Twitch.
6: Twitch, please.
3: The Titans have signed the following players within the last 24 hours. Linebacker Muhammad Diabate, defensive back Eric Hallett II, safety Jarek Reed II, wide receiver Xavier Restrepo, released wide receiver Hank Beatty, defensive back Derek Canteen, and linebacker Manny Powell. Yeah, the Restrepo news came down yesterday. I'm trying to figure out why everybody loves him so much. It's a feel-good underdog story. I'm all for it. But like for a guy battling to make a practice squad spot to like dominate sports talk radio content is pretty awesome. And I'm trying to figure it out.
6: What is it about him? Just that underdog.
3: Just the underdog role?
6: Story.
4: I think it's the underdog plus.
3: Plus,
4: it's kind of where we've been in the last 4 or 5 years.
6: We always have that one underdog receiver that you pull for.
4: Mm-hmm. And then, you kind of always get one that hangs around. And these are not underdogs per se. When you talk about guys like NWI, and you know what I mean? I'm talking about guys.
6: Well, apparently he is. He got cut, didn't he?
4: Mm-hmm. Yeah.
6: Yeah.
4: I mean, well, okay.
6: Yeah.
4: Hmm.
3: And then he signed on somewhere and got cut from there, too.
6: Oh, man.
4: What I'm saying is...
3: Didn't he have 7 touchdowns?
4: No, yes, absolutely.
3: Was it 7? It might have been more.
4: When you look at this group...
3: Yeah.
4: You say that you can cheer for one of these guys being underdog, like Xavier Restrepo, Mason Kinsey, Hank Beatty, guys like that, because you have a plethora of receivers that you know, like, he's just good for the room. Like, we're really not expecting him to play any.
6: Right.
4: You know what I'm saying? So, those are the stories. It's like, if you go
6: hard
4: back
6: to, worker.
4: Yeah, if you go
6: never
4: going to
6: gonna
4: college,
6: cause an issue.
4: You know who get to cheer?
6: Just going
4: to
6: do things right.
4: Every time. As soon as the game, you up by 20, you know who they cheer for at the college games?
6: Mm-hmm.
4: Put Rudy in. Or to put the walk-on in. Like, that's,
6: yeah.
4: You know what I'm saying? That's equivalent to me.
3: Well, I think a lot of people can relate to stories like that, you know?
4: Yeah, it gives the common human...
3: a feel like us.
4: Like they can get there.
6: Yeah, it's true.
4: You know,
3: I mean, you have to work hard for what
4: he's
3: you get.
4: He's the same size as me. These guys are.
3: He's the same size as you.
4: No, I'm saying that's what a common person would think.
3: Oh. he's like a foot shorter than you.
4: Relatable. Yeah. There you go.
3: Relatable. Definitely true. 615-737-1045. He what?
4: Even though he's really not. Like, a dude is a really good athlete.
3: I talked to someone. We were talking about this today at lunch, but I talked to someone in our business, over there, about him, like, midway through camp. And he was like, man, I think he's good enough to be on this roster. Mm-hmm. And so, you know, the more you watched him and camp went on, he did bigger and better things. And he was noticeable out there.
4: He made plays.
3: And he earned more reps and all those things. So, you know. I hope it works out for him. They only kept 5 on the 53, so, you know, potentially they could call somebody up. But
6: Mason Kinsey caught on anywhere?
3: You would think that the New England Patriots would bring him in.
6: Mm-hmm.
4: There you go.
3: How about that run? What was it, 6 years?
4: What their room look like now.
3: Was it 6 years for Mason Kinsey?
6: Yep.
3: That's amazing.
6: Mm-hmm.
3: What a story.
4: See? That's it.
3: I remember Rascal used to love those stories. Remember, like, Mickey Ryan, for those that don't know. Remember that camp when Khalif Raymond was out there and he came over and did the show and he was like 5'0", 100 and nothing. And Mickey was like, this is my guy right here.
6: Yep.
3: This is my guy.
6: Teeny tiny Khalif.
3: Yes. And he signed multi-million-dollar contracts. Just signed another one.
4: So here's another problem. When you look at the Patriots
3: Bears.
4: Depth chart and receivers, A.J. Brown. Mm-hmm. Romeo Dubs, DeMario Douglas.
9: Yeah.
4: Mac Hollins. Kyle Williams. So once you start getting down the list, pushes those feel-good stories kind of out the door a little bit.
6: They don't get to feel good anymore.
4: That's what I'm saying.
6: Mm-hmm.
4: So,
6: got to find the team that has a spot for a feel-gooder.
4: There you go. It's usually one of those bottom-tier teams.
9: You want the good news or the bad news?
4: If the bad. Good news is,
6: bad. Go. Always bad first.
9: Well, let me do good first because
4: it leads into the bad.
9: If I do the bad first, then I really can't come back and do the good.
6: Okay, good.
4: So the good ain't really good then.
9: No. The good is Bryce Oliver caught on with a team. The bad is it's Cleveland.
6: Oh, bless his heart.
4: Oh, well, let me say this. It's only 32 teams.
9: And you're privy, I heard you telling somebody else's privy, for a different
4: privy,
9: reason.
4: You're privy to be playing on one of the 32 teams.
9: Yeah.
4: I mean,
6: don't spin it. That sucks.
9: Don't spin it.
6: That sucks. I mean, who's your quarterback, dude? Don't know.
9: Well, also, there's you get to them. Live in Cleveland. Is that bad?
6: Yes.
9: Man, I hate it when I'm trying to get...
6: No, that's not bad. It's true.
9: I hate it when I'm trying to get quick information and then these little pop-ups pop up.
6: Somebody said Cleveland probably would beat us.
4: Did we beat Cleveland last year?
6: I don't think that one would happen.
4: Did the Titans beat Cleveland?
6: Yeah. I know it's been bad.
4: Miles Garrett is gone. What do you mean they'll beat us? They're not going to beat us.
6: No.
4: You just lost a superhero. That sounds dumb.
6: You're only one.
4: That. Yeah, I was like, what's that? No, come on, Chan.
9: They lost a superhero.
4: They did. The greatest effort and force to beat us was him. Like, they rallied around him getting a sack record.
9: The best Myles Garrett story ever is the Titans having to call a timeout because he kept moving from one side to the other. And the Titans were trying to block him with two tight ends. So every time he moved, the two tight ends would go in motion.
4: No, yo, that ain't funny.
9: So the Titans had to call timeout. So Myles Garrett walks over to Jim Schwartz, and Schwartz is laughing on the sideline.
4: Yeah. Tell the rest of the story. They went back out after that timeout and got a delay of game. Yeah, that's what I'm saying. This ain't funny. Like, tell the whole story of your. Like, yeah, they had to call a timeout.
9: Sometimes pain is funny.
4: No, man.
9: You got to laugh it off.
4: No, man. That man was doing basketball moves. I'll never forget this. In front of the tackle. He was dribbling an imaginary ball before the ball was snapped. No. Let me tell y'all this. I'm false starting, and everybody on the line of scrimmage, y'all can be mad at me. I'm firing off the ball, and I'm hitting him. You're not finna disrespect me like that, man. What kind of game do you think this is on national television? Mm-hmm. All these games televised, and you gonna buy my kids up here watching in the booth and all that, and you gonna play basketball at a football game, a professional football game, and you ain't even got no ball in your hands? Come on, dog. No.
6: Very disrespectful.
4: That's just the highest level. Basketball, y'all. At an NFL football stadium.
9: What's more disrespectful, that or Will Smith hitting Chris Rock with an open hand?
6: Oh, slapping Will Smith. Him. Yeah, Will Smith. That was physical.
4: Yeah, he might as well
6: what brought that up?
4: Yeah, I don't know. That was high level, too.
9: Yeah. Yeah, I don't know. I was just thinking of disrespectful things.
4: Yeah, that's up, though. That's
9: because I remember you telling me it's more disrespectful for someone to slap you than it is for them to punch you.
4: That slap is just, I'm mightier than you and everything. Like, you are nothing. All of your, whatever you have in your womanhood, manhood, whatever it is, it just got removed from you with that slap.
9: And then he goes back and sits down like nothing happened.
4: That's even more disrespectful.
9: He's like going to enjoy the rest of his evening.
4: How do you feel that comfortable? That's what I'm saying about Myles Garrett. When the ball is snapped and you want to play football after dribbling through your legs without a ball? Nah, man.
9: Nope. Did they hit him after that play? Or after that little disrespectful?
4: We wouldn't have known because either the benches would have cleared or I would have been carried off.
9: No, I'm saying what happened after he did that? I wonder if the Titans went after him.
2: No, they tried. They couldn't.
4: And the Titans, all 31 other teams do not need to be going after Myles Garrett for nothing.
3: Like,
2: didn't after that?
3: Stay away from the man.
2: Wasn't after that when they got the false start by move, or not the false start, the delay game, by moving.
9: It was delay of game.
3: Yes, that's what I just said, coming out of the timeout. Yes.
2: That was the reaction to Myles Garrett dribbling a basketball in front of you and then getting a sack is
9: delay game.
2: Forcing the delay a game because you couldn't get the tight ends on the correct side because they just kept following.
9: I didn't know we were going to go this direction, but just for, you know, S and giggles. The Cleveland Browns wide receiver core is Denzel Boston, Jerry Jeudy, KC Concepcion.
3: Mm. That's a good blow.
9: Isaiah Bond is real. Tylan Wallace and Malachi Corley.
3: You could have stopped that. Dude,
2: that's a very young wide receiver.
9: Corley's the guy from Western,
6: some
9: right?
6: Young talent. There,
3: yeah, I would have stopped at Bond.
6: KC Concepcion. I've been watching a bunch of A&M film from last year. Cold. Like he's yeah. Yep. Mm-hmm.
9: You loved legit. Him in the draft process.
3: Sure do.
9: Malachi Corley played at Western, right?
2: Yeah, and then he was drafted by the Jets, I believe, and then that didn't work out. So,
3: is this what we adding up to say that was going to help them beat the Titans this year?
9: No, I wasn't going to say that. Oh, okay. Yeah, I'm not going that far. Yeah, I mean, I know it's hot out there, but and my brain is, you know, mush. But.
3: Hey, oh, darn, we probably ain't got time. Do we got time?
9: We can do whatever we want to do.
3: Let me tell y'all real quick how my mind was blown today. Man, I pull up at Le Cool Chick-fil-A. Give me just something to tie me over before we had to do the stuff we had to do today. Get a little 8-piece nugget. And I ordered it on my app. So when you pull up, you know, you got to tell the person, you know what I mean? I'm here. I got a mobile order for Slay. So the dude, man, first of all, the energy is amazing. The dude, I think his name was Colum. C-O-L-U-M. And he said, Slay, 8-piece nugget. You don't need anything else changed, do you? I said, nah, that's good right there. He said, you got a relative or a son or something?
9: No.
3: Name Slay? I'm like, yeah, my son, Ron Slay. He was like, hey, man, I love his music. I follow him on Instagram.
9: That's amazing.
3: Dog.
9: How about that?
3: I rolled off and now, hey, man, I text the whole family group like, I thought it was going to be one of them. It's like, hey, man, let me ask you something. Or, you know what I mean, talk about some basketball or something. Man, that man said that. I was like, hey, that's all right right there. I wanted to record him. I wanted to run back by there and say, hey, man, say that one more time. One time.
6: That was pretty dope,
3: though. That was a proud dad moment, though. Yeah, so.
9: Hell yeah.
6: Did you tell him yet?
3: Nope.
6: No, because he's in school.
3: Yeah, I might not tell him.
9: So, shout out presented by your mom and them to Cullum at Chick-fil-A.
3: Hey, yeah, that was pretty dope, man. He was so happy. I was like, damn, all right. Well,
9: that
3: is cool.
9: Awesome.
3: So, LaRon, you doing something after you getting on my nerves. Good job. Affected somebody.
9: 615-737-1045. Johnny in White House. Johnny, what up?
10: Hey, guys. You three know I love y'all. I hope y'all are having a great day today.
9: Yes, sir.
10: Hey, listen, born and raised here in Nashville, Tennessee. I've said that many a times. I feel motivated this season. I think from spot 1 to 53 on the Titans roster, we look more polished, you know what I mean? Are we there at that 11, 12, 13 win? No. But we look like we took two or three steps forward. I'm very motivated to watch this year. I think we're going to compete in a lot of games. But, you know, I called the other day, and I told Babs that she scared me the other day when I saw her at the practice.
9: Yeah.
10: And Babs, I swore to you that I would never say Auburn sucks to you in person.
6: But you lied.
10: But I lied. I'm not in person. Tell us, Slay, Auburn sucks. I'd rather watch my phone charge from 1% to 100% than watch Furman football. Rocky Top, baby. Tennessee by 50.
3: Let's go.
6: I just cut him off.
9: You cut him off?
6: Yep. I would have done it sooner.
9: I forgot you had control over there.
6: Oh, I have control.
3: Yes.
6: Man, don't piss me off.
2: Didn't he come in last week and like...
3: He was scared. He gave love last week.
2: I know.
9: Scared. That was some good Trash Talk Friday stuff, though.
6: Get out.
9: He'd rather watch his phone go from 1% to 100. That's pretty good.
3: It was good.
9: All right, more 3HL.
6: Get out of here with that crap.
9: You know the drill. College
6: it's not
9: football.
6: Even Friday.
9: College football, the NFL. We got you. Let's go. 615-737-1045.
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1: What up?
0: Coming up today on the show, Todd Furman will join us as he does every Wednesday. Bet the Board podcast is back. We'll explain more when Todd comes on the show. We talk sports through a betting perspective with him, and we have games to discuss.
2: Yes.
0: With Todd Father. Baylor at Auburn. Auburn by 7.5. Clemson at LSU. LSU by 10. Louisville, Ole Miss, right here in Nashville. Ole Miss by 7. By the way, you can get tickets, nationalsports.com. That game is Sunday at 6:30 if you're looking for something to do. You know, Ole Miss people are going to party over there. So if you're looking for a party,
2: nah,
0: they know what to do.
2: They built on partying, man.
3: 1,000%.
2: I'm telling you.
3: They're going to party all week.
2: Yeah, I mean, guaranteed.
0: Plus, when you think about look, if you've got nothing to do, NFL doesn't start till next week, you know, you can go watch maybe the best backfield in college football, Trinidad Chambliss, almost 4,000 yards passing last year.
3: Yeah.
0: 22 touchdowns, 3 interceptions, and then Kewon Lacy, 1,567 rush yards, 24 touchdowns for Lacy. And then Louisville brings Jeff Brohm, head coach, obviously, last 3 years, 10-4, 9-4, 9-4, 3 straight bowl games. Both teams are ranked, so it's going to be a cool environment. Also coming up with regard to that, Ole Miss head coach Pete Golding will join the show at 5:20. Hey. So we'll do that then.
3: I am excited about that because I feel like he's like blunt, honest, answers questions. Like he's just a ball guy, right?
2: Yep. He ain't holding no punches.
3: All about ball.
0: I have no idea, you know, what the success level is going to be for him at Ole Miss.
3: Who knows? But nobody knows.
0: Nobody knows. But
3: he's set up to succeed.
0: He's got a roster this year, that's for sure. Not many people could have guided Ole Miss through all of that Lane Kiffin stuff when they were trying to go win college football playoff games, and they did.
3: That's a good point.
0: Beat Georgia.
3: That's a good point.
0: And then gave Miami all they wanted.
3: You got to be the right kind of leader to get your kids to focus.
2: Absolutely.
0: 615-737-1045. Jarrett Garantano will join us. This will be year number two for him. He's going to join us at 5 o'clock. And what he does is kind of film breakdown stuff. So we'll talk with him about what he expects to see on Saturday. But he was on Fridays last year. He's going to be on Wednesdays this year.
3: I'm excited. So I'm always gone every Friday. If you're new to the show, I work college football for ESPN. So I'm gone every Friday during the season. So I never got to hear any of his breakdowns. You guys said he's really good at it. Like
0: really
3: does
0: good.
3: A great job. So I'm excited. Now this year I get to see it. So there's not a game to break down. What are we going to talk to him?
0: What he expects to see on Saturday.
3: Okay. Those quarterbacks.
0: As a true freshman, how difficult would it be to, you know, things like that. Yeah.
3: That'll be good.
0: He's good.
3: I will never forget interviewing him post-game. I worked that Auburn-Tennessee game. Do you remember when I was like, oh, man, JG's going to get killed because this offensive line is injured and I don't even know who's playing at this point. Like, it's going to be a disaster. Mm-hmm. And then they come out and beat Auburn.
0: I mean, he lit it up.
3: And I will never forget that post-game. I think he got a little emotional in the post-game because that was a rough year.
0: Why don't we start with that with him?
3: I wonder if he remembers.
0: Yeah. 104.5, the Zone's college football kickoff, sponsored by Logo Brands and National Sports Council, is this Friday, day after tomorrow, at Yazoo Brewing Company in Madison. 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
3: Dang, our chat is spicy right now.
0: Is it
3: college football? It's football. About college football.
2: I love what it is. It does it, man. Brings the ugly out of people sometimes.
3: We up. Sheesh.
0: Somebody couldn't hold, but they wanted to ask about Diego Pavia. Diego Pavia has not latched on with a team. I did find a story that came out yesterday on Yahoo Sports, and I'll read you the first few paragraphs. Diego Pavia's NFL career may have lasted only a few months, but it may be just the start of his career in front of a camera. Former Vanderbilt quarterback was waived by the Baltimore Ravens ahead of training camp, leaving the undrafted 24-year-old without an NFL roster spot. Now he's back on the market, figuring out what comes next. And judging by his recent social media activity, he may already have an idea. As Elite College Football posted, Diego Pavia appears to be leaning harder into Snapchat as an influencer. Relatively new to the platform, he has about 4,000 followers as of now, but he's been posting regularly and testing out the sort of content that has little to do with running an offense. One post asked his followers whether he should start streaming. Another floated the idea of streaming Lobo Aggie. I don't know what that is. Then came a more unexpected tease where he posted, might do something in the WWE.
3: So that tracks right there.
0: Yeah. So we'll figure it out.
3: That track.
2: Absolutely.
3: Snapchat. I just opened my Snapchat for the first time in about 2 years.
2: All right, man.
3: I don't ever do Snapchat.
2: You know what? Because TikTok came along.
3: Yeah.
2: For me. I never could get into Snapchat.
3: Dang, one of my last snaps was when I was on the morning show.
0: Wow.
3: That was almost 9 years ago. Yeah. I didn't even know Snapchat was available then.
0: How many followers do you have or whatever?
3: I don't know. I can't even figure. That's why I was looking and I can't find out. I can't see where it says it. I don't know how to work this thing. Oh my gosh, I'm old. What? Oh, hell.
2: It's 3-2.
0: You know what we need to do right now? Because we haven't talked to them in a minute. Reese and Laura in Bowling Green.
3: Oh, hell. Here we go.
1: Better than we expected.
0: I know. What's up?
1: Oh, hell. It's us.
3: Hey, I see you guys going at some people in the chat. Defending your Vols.
1: Anybody, that's all Reese. I'm just letting them know Vandy going to have a step back. Let me talk. I keep my dog out of that fight. So, you know.
4: We don't have a dog.
1: Well, we used to. But, you know.
3: You got Smokey.
1: We had the what?
3: I said Smokey. Smokey's your team dog.
0: Mm-hmm.
1: Yeah, Smokey's our team dog, but I keep him out of that fight because he's.
4: Get to it.
1: But the kittens we had back in the first part of July, the day before my birthday, that we watched get born, were sick. We didn't know this. No. So we took them to the Humane Society. The Humane Society sent out the SWAT team on us, and there were 4 animal control vans here.
0: Ew. What?
3: Oh, no.
4: Big fire, you with me?
3: Oh, he's just moving on.
2: Yeah, wait, that was the end of the story.
3: Did they take your animals?
1: No, they did not repo the animals.
4: Well, no, I would have tackled them all if they tried to take my cup. They came inside the house, and real quick before we get to the sports stuff, real quick, we rescued a cat. Apparently, we didn't know it. It had worms. It had Giardia. It had ringworms. So obviously, the kittens had all the same thing. We asked for help. They said they were going to give us help, come get the cats. They were too busy. It took 3 weeks too long, and 2 of the 5 died. So I, out of nowhere, said, you know what? I'm not waiting on them anymore. I took the cats up there, and I said, hey, these cats need help now. I'm tired of waiting on y'all. And when we gave them to them, I got home 45 minutes later. I'm in the shower, and we got a SWAT team at our house. That's the story.
3: Oh,
4: and
3: boy.
4: All right. So now, big fight. Back What's to up? The important thing.
2: What's up, Reese?
0: SWAT team. He just rolls through it. All right. Important things.
4: Go for the ball. So, big fight, you didn't see my thread I sent you earlier in the messages, did you?
2: What? No, I missed it.
4: I'm going to see you in a few days.
2: Where are you going, Reese?
4: Well, I'm going to the communications building.
2: Man. Reese, I got bad news.
3: Slay's not going to be there.
4: You do not tell me you are not going to be there.
3: Not going to be there,
2: man. I got to watch party to host.
3: Yep.
4: It is.

0: big point spread upset potentially this week, what would you say? And he said, well, I'm, you know, it's a 46.5 point line, but, and then he said Tennessee with a 5-star quarterback who will be better in week 11 than he is one. And yeah.
1: Well, that doesn't mean we're going to lose the game. And this means he doesn't think we're going to cover 46.5. And you know, me and big spreads, I'm probably not going to bet 46.5 anytime.
0: That's a lot.
1: So I don't really care about that. But big play, I am disappointed.
2: No, man. I'm sorry, Laura.
1: I'm probably, big play though, you know what I'm probably going to do?
2: What?
1: I'm probably going to roll up to your tent and act like I don't know you're not going to be there. And you know what I'm going to say?
2: What?
1: Big play, are you with me? And all of your peoples are going to stare at me.
2: No, they're going to know. They remember you.
1: Yes, and then I'm going to roll on up in there with my beer and just act like I belong, and they're going to look at me, and I'm just going to stand there for a little while, a good 5-15 minutes.
3: 5-15?
1: Yeah, somewhere in there, and they're just going to be staring at me like, what's this guy doing?
3: They remember you, though.
1: And they're going to be like, Big Play's not here, and I'm like, I know, and I'm just going to stand there. It'd be better if I didn't quit smoking. I'd smoke a cigar, and they'd really be staring at me. But now, you're going to be there for Alabama, though, right, Big Play?
2: Reese,
1: are you kidding me right now?
2: You killing me, dog.
0: This is a good time for it.
2: Like, how are you asking the right question?
0: This is a good time for this. This season, head to Big Shots, 115 Second Avenue, just 14 cartwheels from Broadway. Join 104.5 The Zone's Ron Slay and friends.
1: Oh my God! There's no way
2: I got
1: you're not
2: five games,
1: and
2: out of all of the games that you picking all the games that I got to do a watch party.
1: Big Play, I won $1,350 this year on Chase Burns. Like y'all know, I told everybody in the audience every day Chase Burns pitches for the Cincinnati Reds, bet on him. And I've won over $1,350 this year betting on Chase Burns. And that paid $830 for two tickets to Alabama. And you're telling me you're not going to be there for the biggest game of the year when we finally take down the used-to-be Giant and you're going to be somewhere doing something else? Are you kidding me right now?
2: I mean, I'll be in.
0: Listen, Reese, they're doing shots with every Tennessee touchdown Saturday. So.
1: Oh, my goodness. Where's your watch party at? Like, why is it not at Neyland? I'm so confused right now.
0: It's on Second Avenue, man. Yeah, Big Shots.
2: Big Shots.
1: Is that Knoxville? Or?
2: No, Nashville.
1: So you chose to do shots in Nashville over being at the communication building.
4: Oh, boy, here we go.
2: That's not the way.
1: I'm so confused. You know what, Big Play? I love you no matter what. This threw me a curveball. The SWAT team threw me a curveball. I didn't see all this coming. Zephyr, hit the music.
4: It's in a bad spot.
2: Take
4: us out.
1: We'll be at the communications building with or without you. We love you, Big Play. We love you, Rocky Top. We're winning by 47 on Saturday. Let's go, Big
2: R. My boy took himself out, man.
0: He did. I haven't seen a scenario where, like, you really didn't know what to say.
2: I
0: and
2: had
0: he
2: no
0: didn't either.
2: For him, man.
0: No, you didn't.
4: You had no answer. You just sat there.
2: Believe me, I fought it.
4: Oh, boy. Okay, so. Real talk.
2: Yeah.
4: Tennessee.
2: Mm-hmm.
4: Do you feel good? I'm not saying that they're going to lose to Furman, right? Do not get me wrong. But do you feel good about a brand new quarterback in his first start?
0: I can't wait to watch that part of it.
2: I feel
0: good about an 8-4.
4: Yeah.
0: 9-3.
4: Okay.
2: I feel phenomenal.
4: 9-3 pushing it.
0: You walked yourself up to 10-2, I think.
2: Yeah.
4: But he also walked himself up to 10 wins for the Titans
0: point. Like, did you back off of that one?
2: Yeah. I don't know where I'm at.
4: I don't know what he's doing.
2: We got next week to talk about.
0: Yeah, we got
2: that,
0: next
2: right?
0: week.
2: Yep. I feel phenomenal about this group. Let me tell you why.
0: Yeah.
2: Because of the offensive line, the protection. If he was walking in and he had two or three guys that were new or portal guys, like,
0: for
2: you
0: sure.
2: You got some guys that are established that are protecting you, and you got a guy that you can hand the ball to that is one. He's one of the best in the SEC. I'm just going to say that. I would give him, without looking through everybody's roster, I give him top five. I'm just out there, and I feel confident.
0: What, offensive line?
2: Deshaun Bishop.
0: Oh, Deshaun Bishop. Yeah.
2: You know what I mean? And then that offensive line, I think that's one of the top five in the country. You know what I mean?
0: I saw them ranked three by somebody.
2: Protection matters. Having a guy you can hand the ball to.

0: matters. So it's on you to take care of the ball. You're not asking him to go out. We were asking him, dog, you got to go out there and be miraculous. Like, we need you to, woo.
1: Miraculous.
0: Yeah, we need to see something. Yeah, woo-wee. That we ain't seen in about 5 or 6 years. I would say 6 or 7 wins. If it was all dependent on his shoulder and arm. But with it not depending on his shoulder and arm, that's where I am at 9. 9 wins.
2: Well, and you always feel good about Heupel drawing things up. I mean, look what they were able to do with Joey Aguilar, who wasn't there until when? May?
0: Yeah, but guess what? I was still hesitant.
2: And he played with a tumor on his throwing arm?
0: Coming into that year until we saw.
1: He picks things up quick, too, though.
0: Yeah. So, I'm cool, Babsy. I think it's going to be tone setting. I think that this is going to be a really good test. And I love the spacing in the games with Furman and Kennesaw sandwiching Georgia Tech and getting that Kennesaw game after that Georgia Tech game on the road. And then you got Texas walking in. If it was any other way, if Texas was a third game, Lord of mercy, I don't know what I'd be doing.
2: Or on the road.
0: Or on the road. Like, this is all right.
2: Brett Hubb said on the Mike Keith show he thinks that Tennessee can run for 3,000 yards as a team. They've never done it before in the history of the program. Maybe 1930, if you want to go back that far. I can't remember the stat. But they came close under Heupel 1 year. They got within like 40 yards of it. But he was talking about, man, this running back room is more than Deshaun Bishop. And he's going to get his.
0: And Hubb's.
2: But DeJuan Morris and Gordon.
0: Hubs ain't won the what's the name. He ain't won the, you know what I mean, boast about UT or anything. Like, he gives an unbiased approach.
2: 615-737-1045. Steven, hang tight. We'll go to you when we come back. He says he has nicknames for the 3HL. So.
0: Uh-oh.
2: We'll do that.
1: I want to hear that.
2: Also, Pete Golding, Ole Miss football coach, coming up at 520. Set a little timer on your phone for that. 615.
1: All my Ole Miss fans out there.
0: Ben Zitelman, where you at?
2: 737-1045. I told Kirby with an eye that we were talking with him, and she goes, will you tell him Hell State for me? And I said, no, I will not.
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8: Continuing to clear this crash, I-24 eastbound at Hickory Hollow. It's over on the right shoulder now. Old Clarksville Pike at Bidwell Road in Jolton, an injury crash. Another injury wreck. Polk Avenue southbound between Fessler's Lane and Fiberglass Road. 24th Avenue north south of Eden Street, a wreck. And also Thompson Lane east of Foster Avenue, a wreck reported. I'm Jay Harper.

0: 3 to 12, 104.5 The Zone. Brent Norty, Don Davenport, and Ron Slay. Ole Miss Louisville coming up on Sunday. NashvilleSports.com for tickets there.
1: Fighting Cardinals coming in the building.
0: Louisville has a transfer quarterback from Ohio State named Lincoln Keenholtz, I think.
1: Okay.
0: Yeah, I don't know much about him. And then I forgot that Trey Richardson transferred up there.
1: Yeah.
0: Vanderbilt's leading receiver from last season, Trey Richardson, is at Louisville. So he will be back in Nashville for this game.
1: Be back home, huh?
0: Isaac Brown is the running back. He averaged 8.8 yards per carry last year.
1: Brown got some talent, and he got some resources to go get the talent.
0: There's going to be some offense that needs on the stadium on Sunday. So I'm going to head over there unless something weird happens. NashvilleSports.com is the website where you can get tickets. Tiger Woods entered a plea agreement to reckless driving charge. He was involved in a rollover crash in March. He'll have his license suspended for 5 years.
1: Who is this?
0: Tiger Woods.
1: Oh, yeah. Don't
0: need if you got billions of dollars, why are you driving?
1: Hey, some people like to feel the roll.
0: He felt it and then rolled through it.
1: Mm-hmm.
0: So that's out there. 615-737-1045. Stephen in Kentucky. Stephen, what's going on, man?
2: Y'all doing?
0: We're good, man. How are you,
1: Stephen?
2: Doing great. A little hot up here. I'm up in Hoptown, part of the Big Blue Nation.
0: Hoptown.
2: First time caller. Started listening to y'all pretty regular during COVID. Now I can't turn y'all loose.
0: Oh, thanks, man.
3: Oh, thanks, Stephen.
2: Nicknames for y'all. I only give nicknames to people I like. As of this moment, I like all y'all. But Zeph, Wizard of Oz.
0: Zeph is what?
2: The Wizard of Oz.
0: Okay.
2: Zeph's the Wizard of Oz. You got to ignore the guy behind the curtain, right?
3: Yes.
1: Yep.
0: Unfortunately for him, we do that sometimes.
3: Yeah. Every day.
2: Y'all got a cool crew, the way y'all interact. It's awesome. But when y'all cash checks, do y'all feel guilty?
0: You know, all I say is we are exceptionally blessed to be able to come in here and talk with you guys about Nashville, Middle Tennessee, things that are happening in the sports world and within our community every day. We understand how blessed we are. I'll answer it that way.
2: Well, other than Buck Show today, I love all y'all's day programming. But Babs, you're double D. You're double D, and if you're the yellow light for this group, I know Mr. Double D's got to be the real yellow light.
3: Yeah, bless his heart.
2: Mayor, you don't do it very often, but every now and then somebody will get you in a way where you'll drop their call, you'll unplug them.
3: Yep.
2: I call you the operator. Again, here in Kentucky in the old day, I'm getting up in years, but they used to have party lines in the farming community.
0: Yes.
2: Where four or five families on a line,
0: yes,
2: different phone ring.
0: Yes.
2: But if you hacked off the operator, your calls may not get patched through, and they may just pull the plug right on you right in the middle of one.
0: Yeah.
2: And they'd listen in on what you were saying. They didn't like what you were saying, they might unplug you.
3: That's awesome.
2: Yeah, you're the operator. You don't do it very often, but when somebody gets under you, puts a burr under your saddle in a big way, you'll dump them.
3: That is true.
2: But, it doesn't happen often, but like I say, and usually it's very appropriate.
0: Yeah, Babs did it today already.
2: Well, I was about to have to give her half the operator call today, but and Slay, again, from a Big Blue Nation guy, I love your passion for your school. And I enjoy a lot of stuff about you. But my nickname for you is, since the car ain't got no roof, you're Convertible Slay. And we'll shorten that to Vert Slay.
1: Yeah, my vert has been shortened, too, after all these years. So that's perfect.
2: Well, you're big on giving nicknames, too, right?
1: Yes, absolutely.
3: Yep, only to people he likes.
1: Yep, you hit it on the
2: head. Well, y'all got it today. But here's my visual on you, Vert Slay. When you were a baby, you were outgrowing clothes like every half hour, weren't you?
1: Absolutely, yeah.
2: And I see Mama wheeling you on the baby carriage, and it's got that little pullover roof. I see arms and legs hanging out of it. Yeah. And then when Mama would try to shade your face, I'd see you rear back with one of them big long arms and swat that roof like it was a ball.
1: Yeah.
2: The like you were blocking
3: down.
2: One.
3: We need
2: like
3: a cartoon
2: you were blocking
3: of that
2: one.
3: Now. Yes.
2: Like you were blocking one back in your heyday.
1: Yeah, I like that right there.
2: But this one's from all the Big Blue Nation, Slay Ride, Bert Slay. Nothing sucks like a big orange. I'm dropping the mic. I'm out. Y'all have a good
1: day. Appreciate it, man. Much respect, man.
3: Welcome in, Steven.
1: Much respect. I like
4: so,
1: that.
4: We've had Trash Talk Friday on Wednesday.
1: Yeah. On Wednesday.
4: You know people are ready for
3: football.
4: I'm
3: here for it.
1: I'm telling you.
3: I'm here for it.
1: I'm telling you. As much
3: does
1: as the NIL
3: Does Steven know that
1: doing,
3: you almost went to Kentucky?
1: I don't know.
4: There was one night.
3: One night.
1: One night. Possibility.
3: Who fixed it? Jerry?
1: Coach Smith.
3: Smith.
1: Well, okay. Yeah. By following through what Coach Smith told him. Y'all better get on up here.
3: Yeah.
4: If you want to keep him.
1: Yeah.
3: Better get here quick.
1: Yeah, he's on his way.
4: Huh. How things would have been different.
1: Boy. Old Tubby could have had me.
4: You'd be working
3: man,
4: with
3: man, I would have, like, legit hated you.
4: You probably would be working with Matt Jones on Kentucky Sports Radio
0: right about now.
1: Never know. Wouldn't that have been something?
4: Oh, my gosh. 615-737-1045, always a number. We will play that Jordan Rodgers take where he calls for an upset of Tennessee this weekend, sort of. We'll do that when we come back. Stay tuned. 3HL-1045, The Zone.
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0: State Traffic Center.
1: Continuing to clear this crash, I-24 eastbound at Hickory Hollow. It's over on the right shoulder now. Old Clarksville Pike at Bidwell Road in Jolton, an injury crash. Another injury wreck, Polk Avenue southbound between Fessler's Lane and Fiberglass Road. 24th Avenue north, south of Eden Street, a wreck. And also Thompson Lane east of Foster Avenue, a wreck reported. I'm Jay Harper.
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3: Good afternoon. It's 4:02. Joseph Bonanno live from the 104.5 The Zone Circus Sports at the Mint Kentucky Down Studios. And Titans roster moves today. Signed a couple guys at the practice squad, including linebacker Modi Abate, defensive back Eric Hallett II, safety Jarek Reed II, and wide receiver Xavier Restrepo. The team released from the practice squad wide receiver Hank Beatty, defensive back Derek Canteen, and linebacker Manny Powell. In NFL news today, Raiders head coach Clint Kubiak officially named quarterback Kirk Cousins as the starter, making first overall pick Fernando Mendoza the backup and the first quarterback since Baker Mayfield to be selected number one overall and not start in week one. 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
4: Great job, 104.5 is over. Daugherty with you on a beautiful day in the Music City. Coming up at 4:20, Todd Furman will talk about, get his take on the games that are happening from a point spread perspective coming up. Also, he has news about the Bet the Board podcast. So we've got that coming up. Former Vol Jarek Garantano will hop on at 5 o'clock. And during the course of the year, he will do film study with us, what he saw on film from the previous game, what he anticipates from the next opponent. Obviously, we're not there yet, but we did want to bring him back on and get his take on, you know, what is the pressure involved with a true freshman quarterback starting at the University of Tennessee and things like that. So we'll do him at 5 o'clock. Ole Miss head coach Pete Golding at 5:20. You can watch the show live, YouTube, Facebook Live, Twitter, and Twitch.
5: Twitch, please.
4: Don Davenport is here, y'all. Let's go, baby. I just pounded that like button, Slay.
6: Thank you, York.
4: You're welcome.
6: A lot of people are just sitting there watching the like button. It don't hit itself, y'all. Gotta hit it.
4: Slay Dog is here, y'all.
6: I'm in the building.
7: I'm in the building.
6: Mix it. That's all it was. Cooler mix.
4: It is now 99 degrees. Temperature's gone up.
6: You're on
4: feels like 104 still.
6: So it ain't going nowhere.
4: 4:04 p.m.
6: That's dog.
4: Can I give a shout out?
5: Sure.
6: It's presented by your mama now.
4: Shout out to Lindsey Rowley and Don Davenport.
5: Oh.
4: For broadcasting volleyball. How about that?
6: Hey.
4: Female broadcast team.
6: And a victory, right?
5: Actually, first female duo to do a Vanderbilt game.
6: Really?
5: Yeah. And we both showed up wearing black shirts. So it was like blondes and black that used to play libero in college.
4: she played volleyball too?
5: She did, yeah.
4: Oh, I didn't know that.
5: She played at High Point.
4: I've known her a long time. I didn't know that.
5: Yeah.
4: High Point, North Carolina.
5: And yes, Slay, Vanderbilt did win. So I actually called the doubleheader Arkansas and Rutgers, which Rutgers beat an SEC team for the first time in 2 decades. And then Vanderbilt stayed undefeated with a nice win over Maryland. And can I just say this? Like,
6: talk to us.
5: Looks like a completely different team. You tuned in for some volleyball last week, and you were like, hey, man, they look kind of good.
6: They do.
5: Mm-hmm. They've got a new setter. They have, you know, the athletes that were freshmen last year that are now sophomores that look completely different. A year in the weight room.
6: Yes.
5: And
6: makes a difference.
5: The thing that stood out to me was the confidence of them.
6: Yeah.
5: I mean, it's off the charts. They're doing things I was really impressed. I think it's going to be a really fun season. Now we just need to get people to go out and watch them.
6: Yeah, go check it out.
5: Because they're really entertaining, and it was really good, and it's so fast-paced, and they had three girls who finished with 10 kills apiece. Yeah. Like, they're spreading the ball around.
6: Yep.
5: With this new setter, her ability to get the offense going and get everybody involved, it makes it even more fun to watch as a fan. I mean,
6: shout out to Coach Anders.
5: Anders. No. He's done a great job, and I think they might surprise some people this year. So it's early in the season, and schedule's a little bit easier to start the season than it was last year.
7: Love seeing the first response to Lindsey Rowley's post. It's a picture of you guys. So special to be a part of the first female duo to call a Vanderbilt Commodores game. With one of my favorite people, Dawn Davenport, TN. First comment, Buffy Davenport. Wow, awesome. Go, girls.
5: Yep, that's my mom.
6: Way to go, Buff.
5: She's going to comment on every post. Now, usually this was impressive because it was like
7: time-wise.
5: Usually it's like a month and a half later she'll comment on it.
7: Or longer.
5: I forgot about my daughter for a month. Let me go look. There we go.
7: She'll like a tweet of mine, and it'll be like 4 months old. And I don't even remember doing it.
5: Yeah. That's my mom. Anybody else have that with their parents? Yeah, that is absolutely my mom.
7: 615-737-1045 if you want in. Clayton in Nashville says, Trash Talk Wednesday, Clayton?
8: Yep. I'm here for it.
7: What do you got?
8: I was getting in on the nickname thing. I just got to get this out there. My mom called me Scarecrow for 2 years, right?
6: Yeah.
8: We've all seen The Wizard of Oz. What did the Scarecrow need?
5: A brain.
8: You're right. And my mom gave me that nickname. I said, Mom, you ain't right for that.
7: That's hardcore.
8: Stuck ever since. I am forever Scarecrow.
5: I thought you were going to say, oh, yeah, Scarecrow, that should be Zeph.
6: Yeah.
5: And then you brought up the brain thing. I was like, no, he's like too smart for his own good. Yeah.
8: My first name is Joseph, so I roll with that.
5: There you go.
3: Shout out. Mm-hmm. Good name.
5: There you go. I like it.
8: But I'm a little bit concerned with Cam Ward's. I know we don't get to see practice. We've seen the vanilla, preseason games, mm-hmm. but he should be out there lighting it up, man. And I'm just not seeing it. So I believe in the guy, but like I'm just not seeing it on the field, man. And it's a little concerning.
7: I get season's coming.
6: Yeah, I get that.
7: Get comfortable with the new offense. Get the feet set, and we'll see what happens.
6: I get that though. I do.
7: Fair.
6: Yeah,
7: it's fair.
6: I think not an excuse being made for him. I think I'm gonna speak for me for experience, man. There's a lot of times that it took the game for me to show up. Like, you know what I'm saying? Like sometimes in a mode where you are running vanilla stuff and other people know what you're doing, it's kind of easy to cheat it in a sense. You know what I mean? Not saying that it's not excusing like his completion percentage and things of that nature and missing guys and mm-hmm. the progression that he goes through. But I'm with you. I'm still in a wait and see mode. Give me the regular season because I did get to see some of the stuff that Dabo was calling and it looked
8: different. That wasn't vanilla.
6: It gave you a whole different outlook, honestly.
8: Well, I believe in you, Slay, and I know you know ball, so I back Cam Ward 100%. I'm ready for him to go prove it. I want to see it. Yep. You know what I mean?
6: Yeah, yep. I'm right there with you. I'm right there with you. If I can get 999,991 more people like him.
7: Thank you, Clay.
6: The Scarecrow. Give me that many more Scarecrows.
7: Scarecrow.
6: And I need 999,999 Scarecrows.
8: Well, I'm what they call a unicorn, man. I'm 38, and I've lived in Nashville my whole life. So
7: how about that?
8: I don't think there's many of us running around.
6: That's why I'm vibing with you, Scarecrow. I'm rolling with you, dog. With some of the last of the last, the dying breed.
8: Man, we gonna hold it down too. So I'm ready for the football. Go Vols, baby!
6: Come on, God, dog it.
7: All right, Scarecrow.
6: Let's go, Scarecrow. That's what I needed.
7: For those that don't know, you didn't suddenly turn into a Mississippi State fan with that cowbell. It's orange.
6: No, yes. That's from some of my winnings I collected last year on the Vols.
5: Are you doing that again this year?
3: You can collect some artifacts?
6: It's going to be tough. I got a couple of watch parties to do this year. I was kind of freelancing last year.
3: You can still collect artifacts at a watch party.
6: Sometimes you got to go to the event.
5: What are you going
6: to
5: get from the Purple Paladins?
6: Who is that? The Furmans.
3: Furman. The fighting Todd
6: Furman. I'm more looking for fur.
5: The fighting what?
3: Todd Furmans.
5: Oh, Furman.
7: The Paladin.
5: He did
7: Paladin.
5: Not go there.
7: So I looked up Paladin. Paladin is a knight with honor.
6: I know, and I'm taking honor. That's what
5: I took
6: like
5: a recruiting visit there.
6: Did you?
5: For volleyball, yeah.
6: Well, I would get some. If you can find anything that you have from that time, I would take it from that recruiting visit.
5: I probably do have a shirt or something.
6: Bring it.
7: Okay. Furman. Mm-hmm. Engel Martin went there, played there.
6: Engel, bring me something.
7: He can bring you something.
6: I'm here for it. Because I got all your honor.
5: Are we going to play what Jordan Rogers said?
7: Yep, right now.
5: Do you think that it's like that people made a bigger deal out of it?
7: 1,000%.
5: Okay, there you go.
3: Mm-hmm. I haven't listened to it yet. I just saw the
5: headline. It's the headline.
7: I don't even need to lead it in. I think they do it, right?
5: Yes.
7: Yeah, go ahead.
9: Jordan, if we are going to get something crazy, something historic in the App State Michigan realm for college football week one this season, what game amongst those massive spreads would you say maybe keep your eye on it?
10: Well, I don't think any of them are too likely, but right. If there was one that I go, well, I could maybe sell you that this one could get interesting, it'd be Furman at Tennessee. And you look at Tennessee, they're breaking in a new five-star quarterback, and he is really talented, Faison Brandon. But in these games where App State upsets a Michigan, it's not usually that they are more talented. It's that the better team beats themselves. And a five-star quarterback could go out there as an 18-year-old, make some mistakes. I think he's going to be really good. But week one, he's probably not going to be the version that he will be in week 11 and 12. So that's something to concern. And then on the other side of the ball, Jim Knowles, new defense, completely new system. They lost everybody up front. There's a lot of question marks for Tennessee. Look, 46.5 is a lot of points. I don't know if it'll happen, but if you want some intrigue and you want to say one in a million, maybe that one.
5: See, one in a million. See this is the problem with headlines.
7: Mm-hmm. That and this is where this is the problem being an analyst, and you get a question that you have to answer.
5: Mm-hmm.
7: Like you had to come up with something there, so he came up with what he get. It's not happening.
5: Which I get, and he said it's not because they're more talented. It's just,
3: all his criticisms of Tennessee were like fair.
5: Yeah,
3: but it just doesn't apply, I don't think, to Furman. I would say it applies to the rest of the season and what your final
5: record is. Who does it apply to? Georgia Tech?
6: Iowa.
3: Mm. What?
6: Iowa plays Northern Illinois.
5: Oh, I was like, no. Tennessee plays Iowa?
6: Oh, I'm not.
5: Where did I miss that?
6: That's not even one.
3: She was saying,
7: I thought you were just saying the word Iowa.
5: I was saying,
6: no, that don't even sound. No.
5: I was saying, what team does it apply to?
6: And I'm saying, take that off your docket. SEC?
3: Get into the SEC schedule.
6: Yeah, that's, but that's
5: what about Georgia Tech?
6: That's not an upset.
3: I would say it starts at Georgia Tech, but it's more when you get into the SEC schedule.
5: What's the line going to be for Georgia Tech?
7: Probably Tennessee.
6: It'll be single digits.
7: Six and a half, 100%. Something like that.
6: It'll be single. Like, that ain't upsets to me.
5: Single digits is not like a 6.5-point favorite losing isn't an upset?
6: Hell no.
5: What about
6: 31 and a half.
5: What about a 9.5-point TCU team losing, though?
6: I don't think that's upset, though.
5: Okay.
6: I just think that's like you can be beat. Like you can be beat by them teams. The teams you can't get beat by is just like Texas State versus Texas, 29.5.
5: Marshall it's only 29.5.
6: Exactly.
7: Vandy, you know, Vandy and Austin.
5: What's my game? A&M is something like
7: 7.5. Oh, you're
6: no 40 and a half.
5: I was like, no, man.
6: 40 and a half.
7: Auburn's a 7.5-point favorite.
5: Why is that Texas I don't get game that. So low? I know that Sark. Is it Sark that does not, he does not do well at covering spreads? Mm-hmm. No, it's Kirby. It's Kirby and Elko.
7: Kirby Smart is 0-15-1 when favored by 38 or more against the spread.
5: Against the spread.
7: Speaking of Furman, Todd Furman coming up next.
5: You know what? We'll ask him.
7: We'll definitely. Also, this is coming down. The Cowboys are signing quarterback Joe Milton to their practice squad.
5: So that's coming up.
7: Paladin is a brave and holy knight who fights for a good cause, protects the weak, and follows a strict moral code. That's what a paladin is.
3: Is that what we're going to see on Friday?
5: Yeah.
3: Or on Saturday? Sorry.
5: Yeah.
7: Damn, when are you playing the game? Friday? You going up there?
3: In my head, I'm playing the game.
7: Are you going up there?
3: I'm ready. I wish. I'm on baby watch.
7: Oh, yeah.
5: He's about to have a baby any day.
7: All right, Todd Furman, he's got some breaking news, and we'll talk point spreads with games that are actually going to happen in a couple of days. That's coming up, 3HL 104.5 The Zone.
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11: What's up, fellas? Mike Golic Jr. here. Labor Day weekend is back and so is football. The tailgate's set and everyone's ready for game day. 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

0: 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Do we have news? Todd Furman joins us as he does every Wednesday at 4:20-ish.
1: He's back.
0: Todd, Father, you got some Bet the Board podcast news for us?
2: We do, and I actually feel bad. Well, not really feel bad, but that I accused you of being out of your mind when you said you had a dream about Bet the Board potentially resurfacing with a video component. Either you had properly placed sources with a former colleague that leaked the information to you, or you saw the future ahead of everybody else. So
0: he did not, but I could see that happening. Let's say that.
2: Oh, I mean, yeah. I mean, he's not exactly tight-lipped about a lot of things. Let's put it that way. He shall remain nameless.
0: He did not tell me.
2: But you are correct. Bet the Board is officially back. We actually recorded our first episode in the 2.0 iteration earlier today. It should be dropping live, hopefully in the next hour or so, still working on some of the technology kinks behind the scenes. But it is not just audio. It will be full video, so you can watch it on the Bet the Board YouTube channel. It's going to be the top spot to subscribe as we work out some of the distribution that's there. We brought back familiar names, Slay's favorite, Mr. Insider, Brad Powell. Hours back joining the bunch, and we also introduced someone with a little bit more of a Big Ten flair, who college football fans may or may not know, Adam Kramer, who goes by the Twitter handle Kegs and Eggs. So looking forward to that. The shows will feel a little bit different this time around as we mix and match some of the talent that's there, but rest assured, Bet the Board is back, and it's not just going to be a blip on the radar. Financial terms won't be disclosed, but it was a 3-year contract to join Sport and State with Hard Rock Bet as the official odds provider.
0: How about that, Todd, Father?
1: Pain can't retire. Sorry, bud.
2: Well, that's the whole thing. I mean, look, he either got really bored. If you talk to my lovely wife, she goes, he must be really bored that he's even considering coming out of retirement with a video component to boot, or there were some other things in play. So, yeah, Pain will be there, not in a full capacity for all three shows during the week, but plenty of great stuff from him. And when you get to see some of those unhinged rants that we've associated with him over the years, you'll get to see the facial expressions that come with it as well. He's promised me at least for now there will not be sunglasses worn more often than not.
1: I've never seen him without it. And I've seen him inside this building.
0: It's like Samson with the hair. It's sunglasses with paint.
1: Yep. It's like the
2: Every now and again, you have to try and adjust your image accordingly. He'll be broadcasting from places that shall remain nameless in a very fitting studio setup that I'm sure you guys will get a kick out of when you see exactly how it looks. But we're thrilled to be back and have you guys, who have always been the biggest fans of the podcast, to thank, along with the countless 3HL listeners that come in the timeline, say how much they missed it over the last year, not having it as a staple in their football catalog. And wish we could have gotten the deal done a touch earlier, do some preview shows, but either way, Mondays and Thursdays for the National Football League, Wednesdays for college, and like I said, it'll look and feel a little bit different, but you'll still have all of that great information that people have grown accustomed to getting from Bet the Board each and every week.
0: That is awesome, Todd. That is great news. Congratulations to all involved, and that's awesome. A little longer.
1: Are you
0: going to
1: wear makeup?
2: Dawn, if I'm going on camera with the wear and tear my face shows after years in the desert and those sleepless nights I had in my 20s before my lovely wife entered the picture, there are too many cracks and creases for me to go on camera without a little bit of a touch-up to help take the glare off and at least shave a couple of years off from time to time.
0: We've got one request for you. Just wait till, 6:30, 6:45 to release that thing. Because lines move when you guys start talking about games. It's crazy.
2: You know what? Maybe I'll be nice to you guys. I'll text you, Babs, and I'll text you, Brent, but I'm not going to text Slay because he's mean to me more often than not. So if you guys want to kind of front run some of those moves, it may be potential for
0: you. The real reason why he doesn't include you in the text is because you're green.
3: No,
1: That's the only reason.
2: It's annoying. Hold on a second. No. This is perfect, actually, and you guys didn't set it up this way. There is a real reason why I can't include Slay, and Slay, I'm going to put you on the stand for your behavior Saturday morning. Do you want to admit your guilt now? Do you want to take your medicine, or should I expose you to all the 3HL listeners?
3: I'm okay with being exposed because it's one thing that can happen.
0: You went crazy on the 20 points early, didn't you?
3: Absolutely.
0: In the first quarter.
2: 100%. That's exactly what Slay did. I get a text message, and you guys know the rules. That, you know what, I don't want to be patted on the back for a winner. I don't want to be blamed for a loss. But I definitely don't want to hear about it while a game is actually in progress. And here's Slay coming in with those little chicken legs into the group chat to throw, 20 points in the first quarter. This is going to be tough. Slay, what was the final score when we got to halftime?
3: Dude, they only scored 5 points for the remainder of the game.
2: Total. They may have exploded early, and the handicap wasn't pristine for a first half total that we had to sweat quite a bit. Probably should have gone with the full game, but all tickets cashed the same, and at least we were able to get to the window. Damn. But that's the reason Slay's on top secret probation right now.
0: Yep. Damn, I need to listen better. I thought we did go under for the full game, so I bet that.
3: No, we went right. First half, but yeah.
0: I know first half. I did that one too, but I thought we went under for the whole thing too.
3: I will say, Mr. Miyagi, I apologize, Mr. Miyagi. I will wax on, wax off, whatever car you desire.
2: I appreciate that. Now, Brent, in all honesty, I think we did, and we broke the game down probably a couple weeks ago, and the market started to move with some of the news around UNC and the turmoil with Michael Lombardi leaving the program, Steve Belichick taking a medical leave of absence. I think we went full game under then when the number was a little better at 48. Just wasn't going to tell people to chase some of the money that came in off the key number. 46.5. So 23.5 to kind of reverse engineer a similar thought process made a little bit more sense when we broke it down game week.
0: Well done, Todd. All right, we have games to talk about, and we'll start with Babs's Auburn Tigers. 7.5. I wish it was 6.5. Not gonna lie. Unless you're going Baylor, are you going Baylor in this one?
2: I honestly don't have an opinion from a side perspective on this game. Being played on a neutral adds a degree of confusion, and I really want to see how Alex Golish's offense, with a lot of familiar faces, will look on a slightly bigger stage, albeit against a Baylor team that I have sold big picture. I do have a little bit of Baylor under their regular season win total in my pocket. I think Dave Aranda, who Babs has described as one of the more mercurial head coaches out of the 138 at the FBS level, is very much on the hot seat, and I'm not sure DJ Lagway will be the perfect salve to the wound to get this team back on track. But I'm not running to lay over a touchdown with Auburn here. What I can tell you about this game, and I did not bet it myself, is that we've seen a little bit of sharp money come in. Thought process that Auburn may be a little bit run heavier, and there could be a learning curve for Bo Byram Byron Brown playing at this level to try and be able to make this happen. So a little bit of under money did come in at 60. Not something though I bet myself.
0: I love it when you say that. I mean, I'd rather you give us a winner, but you're not just going to chase things just to watch a game.
1: I was going to say, he's telling you.
0: Yeah.
2: I will share the best information that I have, and I pull up my sheet right now. I mean, I have about 4 or 5 different betting groups that I really respect who we trade information with throughout the week. So I can give you a somewhat informed opinion on just about every game, but I'm not walking to the window with 50 or 60 tickets each and every Saturday throughout the fall. I leave that to Brad Powers instead.
3: And well, listen, Todd, you won't go out there, but I will. So I'm going under 59.5 on this game right here. So y'all better book that in. I know Bet the Board is just now coming back, but Bet the Slay is still here, people.
2: Bet the Slay has never stopped. They've just moved from the WTA and ATP tennis tour at the U.S. Open, and they're moving into the gridiron of college football. They'll move into the NFL, and we'll get some table tennis on the overnight if we're really lucky.
0: The overall number one almost went down last night in the first round. Clemson at number 11, LSU. All right, fighting Lane Kiffin's 10-point favorite. Is that number too big?
2: If it was 10.5, I'd be making a value bet on the underdog in this particular spot. But a game that I dabbled with earlier on with numbers that aren't available, not something that I love, just thought the number would move in one direction. So many questions on both sides. I mean, what will this LSU team look like with a lot of decorated players from a transfer portal haul, but how will they fit in a Lane system? And maybe more importantly, what will Sam Levitt's game look like at this level, knowing that he's coming back from that foot injury and mobility was a very big part of everything that made him successful when Arizona State had that Cinderella run getting to the college football playoff. LSU defensively, I think by default, will be improved this year, given some of the struggles we saw last year. And offensively, they won't be as lethargic as what we grew accustomed to under Brian Kelly's leadership before he was let go. But on the other side of things, is this a role that Clemson is much more comfortable in? Dabo being listed as an underdog, feeling disrespected, out there throwing barbs Lane Kiffin's way in a press conference about the way that Lane is handling his roster. Mm-hmm. Problem for Dabo is he doesn't have an elite quarterback, at least in my opinion, walking through that door to lead the offense. Chris Vecina took a little longer to win the job, although I'm not sure was necessarily as close as Clemson would lead you to believe publicly. Clemson has struggled in some of these games against SEC opponents to open the season. And I think if Clemson is going to be successful here, it's correlated to the under. I just don't see a ton of pop with this team offensively. We'll see if Chad Morris can get this group going. But if it's a lower scoring game, it of course makes that 10 that much more valuable. So if I was getting involved here, it would kind of be a correlated parlay, Clemson to the under, thinking that this game could fall somewhere in that 24-17 range. Big picture wise though, LSU is a sell team for me going into this season. Yeah. And Clemson, if it was a stock, is a little bit more of a hold.
0: Todd Furman, our guy in Vegas, again, Bet the Board podcast, rate, review, subscribe on YouTube. The first new episode will be out a little bit later.
3: Todd Father, this is a little off brand right here, but we were looking for teams that may have an upset. I'm going back to what we looked at against Notre Dame. I'm going Northern Illinois and over Iowa. I'm taking the 31.5 that Northern Illinois is going.
2: That is a hell of a bold prediction, Slay. Let's put it that way. I think Northern Illinois is more likely to get shut out than they are to win this football game outright. So we are diametrically opposed in this particular spot. NIU, of course, making the transition to life in the Mountain West. Unfortunately, they're going to do it with an interim head coach as Thomas Hammack, their head coach last year, left the program after the portal had already closed to take the job of running backs coach with the Seattle Seahawks. Yeah. NIU, for so many years, had kind of been the gold standard right up there with the Toledo of the world in terms of measuring sticks in the MAC. That program just doesn't have a whole lot of money, and in my opinion, they don't have a whole lot of talent. To your point, though, Slay, laying 4 touchdowns plus is always a perilous proposition with the Iowa Hawkeyes, who are oftentimes allergic to finding the end zone. And when you look at the quarterback battle, I know Don has an affinity for former Auburn Tiger Hank Brown, hoping that he spreads his wings and can go out there and perform in Iowa City. Lean under the total in this game. I think NIU struggles to find the end zone, and I think you get a workmanlike performance from the Iowa Hawkeyes.
1: Okay, let's talk about a massive spread. 40.5. Where I will be for Missouri State at Texas A&M. Of course, Missouri State with brand new head coach Casey Woods, who comes from SMU. And this is just Missouri State's second year in FCS.
2: The question I have for you, Don, when you're covering a Texas A&M game, do they force you to attend the Midnight Yell as part of the Texas A&M cult following there, Kyle Field?
1: Well, it's funny that you asked that, Todd Furman. I have never been... In all of my times of

0: or don't play it type scenario. But there's no doubt A&M has bigger fish to fry, and not a game that I'm running to try and back Marcel Reed and company to win by what feels like a half a hundred.
1: What about win total for them?
0: Look, A&M is a team, if I was making a case for a team inside the top 10 that I had as a sell candidate, they would be up there. And unfortunately, I just am not a Marcel Reed believer. When you look at A&M last year, I know we talked at great lengths and drew the scorn and ire of A&M fans about how their win-loss record going into that regular season finale was a little bit of smoke and mirrors. Sure, they had the win against Notre Dame early in the year in South Bend, but if it wasn't for some unique endgame situations, A&M would have had a loss on their resume to the Irish. They were dominated, in my opinion, Thanksgiving weekend against Texas, and they may have been able to play 12 quarters against that Miami defense and not score at Kyle Field in the playoff game. So I think somewhere in the middle is what this A&M team is going to be. Their win total sits at 8.5. It's heavily juiced under. And for me, I have A&M finishing much more likely with a 7-8 win outcome than I do getting to 9 or 10. So I would lean under the total at 8.5.
2: We are Marcel Reed fans in this room. Just want to
1: put
2: that
1: out. Just for the record, he is from here.
2: Yeah, just want to put that
0: out. Oh, he is. I had no idea. I actually had no idea. Where do you, he played his high school ball in Nashville?
1: Yeah,
2: NBA. And his dad, Rod, used to coach TSU football.
1: Back when I was in local sports, covered TSU and covered Rod Reed a bunch.
0: And as you guys know, none of this is ever personal.
1: It's
0: all about business. And if Marcel Reed goes out there and has been able to correct some of the accuracy issues that plagued him against bigger, faster, more athletic defenses, I will humbly come on this very channel and apologize not only to Marcel, Texas A&M fans, and his old man. So we will see how he was able to transform his game this offseason.
2: Yeah, because Rod, I think Rod still has the record for most tackles ever at Tennessee State University, so be careful, Todd.
1: He's scary.
0: I'm not going to get out there and say I'm going to tangle with him at a physical altercation. I know better. I think I'm 152 pounds right now soaking wet, so I'm not going to be able to really mix it up with a whole lot of former football players, even if at the high school or college level.
3: Oh, Todd, you know me, Todd Father. You all right? You all right out here?
0: I appreciate that. Until I decide I want to poke the bear a little bit more and you throw me to the wolves the next time I come visit.
2: Also, you said if you had LSU minus 10.5, you might go Clemson plus the points. I think you can get that at the Slay Casino.
3: Yeah, absolutely.
0: Slay Casino open for business.
3: You can get
0: whatever
3: you're looking
0: for. Bonuses fully much in store for week one.
2: Yeah.
0: If you want a chance to redeposit, Slay will match your $5 deposit with up to $100 in free bets.
3: Get anything what you're looking for. Thank you for that soundbite.
2: That's right. You can get any point spread you want at the Slay Casino.
3: Yeah, that's right. You know it.
2: Let's talk about a Monday night game. Number 19, SMU at Florida State. Florida State did not look good, Todd, in the opener. 41.5, I think, was the point spread. They won by 17. What do you think about that game, SMU by 3 on the road?
0: They did not, but this number is very much in line with where I think it should be.
2: Okay.
0: Shop around, though. Depending on where you fall in this particular game, you can lay 2.5 with SMU or you can take 3.5 with the favorite. To your point, Brent, there is no doubt Florida State went into that game last week with Ashton Daniels and was extremely vanilla in their approach to New Mexico State. The problem that I saw watching that game back wasn't just the vanilla game plan. It was that they weren't overly dominating either on the offensive or defensive lines. And sometimes you want to see that level of physicality, even if you're lining up just to run the football. And when you look at the counting stats, Florida State ran up more than 200 yards on the ground, held New Mexico State below 50. But that was a one-score game deep into the third quarter. Now, Florida State will be a little bit better and more buttoned up, in my opinion, for their ACC conference opener and arguably one of the biggest games that Florida State will play to kind of set the tone for what they can achieve this year if it's getting to 6 wins, getting bowl eligible, and allowing Mike Norvell to keep his job. On the flip side of things for SMU, I mean, Rhett Lashley has done a phenomenal job with SMU, has kind of put them in that second tier of the ACC in terms of consistency. The last time we saw SMU play a meaningful football game, I'm sure they're still ruining what slipped through their fingers out at Berkeley in the regular season finale, knowing a win there would have sent them to the ACC title game and given them a chance to get to the college football playoff. The big thing for me is Kevin Jennings will be 100% going into this game. And anyone who watched SMU for stretches last year saw that Jennings looked like he was a shell of himself, just didn't have that big play potential, looked a little bit tentative going through his progressions and a willingness to take hits. 3, though, is extremely fair for this number.
2: Yeah.
0: Should be a fun game to watch Monday night, and I don't have a bet on the game, side or total.
2: Sunday, here in Nashville, number 24, Louisville, number 9, Ole Miss. Ole Miss by 7.5?
0: I like the dog. This is one I have bet. I did take a

0: A little bit of 7.5 early on, still comfortable kind of taking 7 with Louisville. What we have seen from Coach Brohm in the past is that he gets his players to raise their level of play when they're installed as an underdog. We saw it last season when they were catching nearly 2 touchdowns against the Miami Hurricanes. It was arguably the best game they played a season ago. Where I feel more uncomfortable with Louisville is when they're laying points and their actual expectations. This Louisville team isn't going to be flash and dash. It's the fourth straight year they bring in a transfer quarterback to kind of lead their offense. It was Jack Plummer. It was Tyler Shuck. It was Miller Moss that failed miserably last year. And now they bring in Lincoln Kienholz from Ohio State. Kienholz is a little bit more decorated as a runner, and Louisville has a lot of returning experience along the offensive line, two very talented backs. So I think they're going to try and establish that line of scrimmage and be physical, running against an Ole Miss defensive front. On the flip side of things for the Rebels, Trinidad Chambliss is outstanding, and that was the biggest win that Ole Miss got in the court system, giving Trinidad another year to come back. Kewon Lacy, one of the best backs, not just in the SEC, but the entire country. But I'm extremely skeptical going into the season of what I'm going to get from this Ole Miss coaching staff, most notably with Pete Golding. I think so much of the success they had last year in the postseason, they were able to ride some of those vibes, the us-against-the-world mentality, and the de facto Lane Kiffin revenge tour. The offensive coordinator hire of John David Baker, tremendous, and I think you're going to see a considerable drop-off from ECU with his departure, but I want to see when there are expectations on a team and you've had an entire offseason, what kind of game plan this coaching staff comes up with. I think Louisville is extremely live, and it would be a massive win for the ACC if the Cardinals can pull this thing off outright. I like Louisville plus the points.
1: Love it, Todd. Good stuff there. Do you have an opinion about Tennessee? 48.5 is the last number I saw, or Vanderbilt 29.5.
0: Not really with Tennessee. I mean, if they want to win with a crooked number, I think you want to go out there and give Faison Brandon an opportunity to get comfortable leading the offense, put up some crooked numbers, operate at that breakneck pace, and build some momentum that they can carry over towards what will be a stiffer test on the road the following week against Georgia Tech. No real feel on Vandy. I know we've talked about the doors and what realistic expectations should be for this program this season. I'm a little bit of a seller, big picture, so hopefully Clark Lee and Barton Simmons aren't out there listening right now. But I think when you lose a program leader in Diego Pavia, it's hard to try and rinse and repeat. I give Vandy credit for electing to go with someone that's a little bit more established in terms of playing at the college level than a five-star freshman. And we'll see how things look for Vandy. But again, not looking to lay that 4-touchdown plus. I do have a little bit of Vandy under 5.5 at right around plus $1.15 that I bet earlier this offseason.
1: It's this conversation is tough because this kind of week, because of all the big point spreads. Is there something out there that we didn't hit that you'd like?
0: There is a game that we covered in depth on the Bet the Board podcast that I'll encourage folks to listen for that. There was another game that I was intent to give out at plus 3 earlier today. That number is now down to 1. So I'm not going to try and give you guys a cook number by any stretch of the imagination.
1: Thank you.
0: You know what? Let's go with the Liberty Flames. We'll take Liberty plus the 6.5. Do shop around if you have an opportunity to grab 7. I know there aren't a ton out there. But Jamie Chadwell was extremely disappointing last year with that Liberty team. It looked like they were always a step behind. There were some things going on in the locker room and away from the field that I think were a little bit problematic. Billy Napier kind of trying to overhaul, picking up right where Kirk Cicchinetti before him, and of course Bob Chesney last year at JMU. But this is a JMU team that may take a little bit of time, and I think Liberty could surprise in this particular game. So I like Liberty plus the points. Wouldn't be surprised at all if the Flames go into Harrisonburg and are able to win this game outright.
1: Love it, Todd. Glad Bet the Board is back. Next week we've got, among others, Oklahoma at Michigan, Alabama at Kentucky, Tennessee at Georgia Tech, Ohio State at Texas. So some more marquee matchups next week. Thank you for the time. Congrats on the new project, and we'll be watching.
0: Always a pleasure. Appreciate it as always. And like we said, Bet the Board YouTube channel. Sign up, subscribe. You'll know the moment that first episode goes live, and we'll share some more details going forward when we find them out as part of this new endeavor. But enjoy the games this weekend. And, Bab, safe travels. Make sure you have plenty of Red Bull or you get a nap in before that midnight yell.
2: Thank you.
1: Bab's on Red Bull. Oh. See you, Todd. 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When we come back, yesterday we had a story about a guy that stole a Krispy Kreme truck in Nashville. Today we've got another story similar to that. A little bit. Kind of similar to that. 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
1: In the West End area, a crash West End Avenue west of 31st Avenue. Charlotte Pike east of Whitebridge Pike, a crash in West Nashville. In Donaldson, a wreck. Elm Hill Pike west of Briley Parkway. I-440 westbound, the off-ramp to exit 5. A wreck there has the ramp partially blocked. Maya Drive north of Old Hickory Boulevard in East Madison, a wreck reported. Also Murfreesboro Pike near Waldron Road in Laverne. I'm Jay Harper.
2: Walk out the door. Don't turn around now.
3: You're not welcome anymore.
2: Woo, the NBA hit the Clippers.
4: Yeah, they did.
2: NBA drops the hammer on the Clippers following its year-long investigation into alleged salary cap circumvention involving Kawhi Leonard. 5 first-round picks stripped. 5. $30 million fine for Steve Ballmer, plus suspensions for Ballmer, Lawrence Frank, who used to be at Tennessee, and Jillian Zucker.
4: Pays to be a billionaire. And he ain't going to be faded by that.
2: Nah, don't fade me.
4: Ballmer cool. Make an investment, get that right back.
2: So yesterday we had a story about a guy who took a Krispy Kreme truck from a Walmart parking lot, drove around, took it to the woods. And when he was arrested, he said, what did he say? He was trying to complete a...
5: complete a quest.
2: A quest, yeah. Mm-hmm.
5: And why a Krispy Kreme truck? That was the objective.
2: So they asked him his name, and he said, Professor. That guy. So now...
4: You got somebody else?
2: News 2 with the story. Let's see. Where did it go, Zeph? There it is. No, I'm not trying to like the story. I'm trying to click on it. Come on, News 2. Mm-mm. Here we go. Here we go, Jim. Nashville, Tennessee. A man, this is from News 2. A man led police on a chase down I-24 after stealing an ambulance from TriStar Centennial Medical Center, according to authorities. Christopher Bradford, 33, was arrested Monday, booked on charges of felony vehicle theft and misdemeanor driving on a suspended license. According to arrest records, Bradford told officers he didn't have a ride home from the hospital that morning, so he took off in the ambulance.
4: See. Here we go. Come on, dog. I just told y'all yesterday, like, don't do nothing. This, like, putting people in harm. You need ambulances to get people.
6: Ambulances.
4: Yeah, you got to have them. What y'all going to do with the ambulance?
2: Paramedics have rejected Bradford's claim that the ambulance was unlocked.
6: Oh, boy.
5: I mean, he got the keys somehow. It's not It's not like he was just sitting there running. All right, it could have been. And then, like Chunky Junkie all over again.
6: That is.
2: I mean, Babs wasn't here for this one. This one was yesterday. According to the Metro Nashville Police Department, officers responded to a call from Walmart security just before 7 a.m. on August 29th on Nolensville Pike, Babs. Employees told officers that the truck had last been seen turning onto Paragon Mills Road. Officers searching the area soon spotted the truck pulling into a wooded lot on Paragon Mills Road, where they arrested the driver. Police identified the suspect as 35-year-old Umar Abdul Malik. When asked why he took the truck, Babs, Abdul Malik reportedly told officers he was, quote, on a quest and needed to, quote, win the contest because everything was free.
6: Oh, my gosh.
2: Asked specifically why that quest involved a Krispy Kreme truck, he said he had to accomplish the objectives.
6: Oh, my gosh.
2: Officer said Abdul Malik could not identify himself and referred to himself only as Professor.
6: Okay.
4: Yeah.
6: Okay. Enjoy that mental institution there.
2: Police also noted that he laughed without explanation, sang, and made statements that were described as incomprehensible.
4: That's my boy.
6: Okay.
2: Police investigators believe that he was under the influence of narcotics.
6: Okay. Shocker. Shocked.
2: Professor. All right. JG, coming up, we'll talk Tennessee football, what to expect Saturday from the Vols, and a young quarterback, Jarrett Garantano, next on 104.5 The Zone.
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7: Now, I'm so glad that Chris Johnson's getting into the Ring of Honor. Obviously selected by the Titans in the first round, 24th overall of the 2008 draft. He spent six seasons in Tennessee. Chris Johnson's 2009 campaign remains among the greatest in NFL history as he rushed for 2,006 yards, becoming just the sixth player to eclipse the 2,000-yard mark and earning him the nickname CJ2K. He had 503 receiving yards, establishing the current NFL record of 2,509 yards from scrimmage.
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1: In the West End area, a crash West End Avenue west of 31st Avenue. Charlotte Pike east of Whitebridge Pike, a crash in West Nashville. In Donaldson, a wreck. Elm Hill Pike west of Briley Parkway. I-440 westbound, the off-ramp to exit 5. A wreck there has the ramp partially blocked. Maya Drive north of Old Hickory Boulevard in East Madison, a wreck reported. Also Murfreesboro Pike near Waldron Road in Laverne. I'm Jay Harper.
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3: 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Some Titans roster moves today. They added to the practice squad linebacker Mo Diabate, defensive back Eric Hallett, safety Jarek Reed, wide receiver Xavier Restrepo, and released wide receiver Hank Beatty, defensive back Derek Canteen, linebacker Manny Powell. NFL news today, Raiders head coach Clint Kubiak officially named quarterback Kirk Cousins as the starter, making first overall pick. Fernando Mendoza, the backup. He's the first quarterback since Baker Mayfield to be selected at number one overall and not start in week one. 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
4: 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Brent Daugherty with you on a beautiful day in the Music City. Hope you're having a great Wednesday. There he is. He's Ron Slay on a hump day.

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0: She's not Davenport, though.
2: Hey, that's Buck. That's Buck. Twitch, please. Twitch, please.
1: Happy
2: Twitch,
1: Wednesday please. Football week to you people.
0: Let's number nine, Ole Miss. Number 24, Louisville. Rebels, a 7-point favorite. That game is here in Nashville on Sunday at 6:30. You can get tickets at NashvilleSports.com. Also coming up in just a little bit, Ole Miss head coach Pete Golding will join us. Energetic dude.
1: Honest dude.
0: Defensive-minded head coach.
1: Just a ball coach.
0: Tennessee plays Furman this weekend. 2:30 p.m. Central time is the kick.
3: Bring it on.
0: Jared Garantano back again this year with us on 3HL Breaking Down Film. JG, what's going on, man? How are you?
4: You guys had my head bopping. I start hearing your guys' voice. I start missing you guys a little bit extra. I'm great. I'm even better now, though.
0: I love it. And I thought it was important to go ahead and get you on this week before the opener because we have questions from a player perspective about what's going on there. But are you still in New Jersey? Where are you now?
4: I am on the West Coast now. So I just took a job in January, just got done playing ball. I'm working with QB Summit with Jordan Palmer, one of the best quarterback trainers in the country. So me, Jordan, and Mike are responsible for all quarterbacks kind of within our database right now. So we're kind of trying to grow that. We have a good amount in the NFL and college game. That's been pretty awesome.
0: What a great opportunity, man. Yeah, we know Jordan Palmer. Man, he's one of the best. Congrats on that gig, man.
4: Oh, it's been awesome. I trained with them after my time in college for draft prep and then so forth, so on. So I attribute a lot of the things that I was able to learn kind of going into the NFL. And I felt like I was a way better player due to the fact of working with Jordan and Mike and obviously kind of clearing the air on some things. So just a lot of the things afterwards, I really do thank them for, and I'm just happy that I can work by their sides and continue learning the background of the quarterback business and all the things in between. So it's going well.
0: At Jay Garantano on X and Insta and YouTube. That's where the YouTube channel is. And for those that are new to what we do with you and what you do on YouTube, it is fascinating. You sit there after a game and you break down the tape offensively for Tennessee, and you do an amazing job. And we're glad to have you back, man.
4: Oh, I'm super excited to do it this year, too. You got a freshman quarterback. You got a bunch of weapons. I think the setup's going to be a little bit cooler. It'll be a little bit of a surprise for any of the new viewers.
0: Okay.
4: But we'll have some good things. It'll be a little bit different than last year, a little bit easier to track. So they're kind of putting some things into the works, and hopefully everybody enjoys it.
0: So we'll do these spots on Wednesdays. Last year they were on Fridays. So we just figured, and I'm glad you were up for it, it's middle of the week, so you can break down the tape from the previous Saturday and then take a look at the next opponent coming up, which is where we are now. You've got Furman coming in, Tennessee, a huge point spread. I don't know if you kept up with that kind of thing when you were playing, but I'm just curious from a player perspective, what are you trying to get done in this opener against an overmatched team, clearly?
4: This is going to be the first time that the boys see a different color. So, I mean, just going out there and playing a clean game, I think that's the biggest thing. Going out there, playing a clean game, accomplishing your jobs. It's going to be the first time playing in front of a home crowd also this year. So that's going to be very electric. There's going to be a live atmosphere. And it's just going to be a lot of new guys playing on the field as well, right? We do have an older team, I would say, but there's going to be some new guys that are going to get some key playing time in a game like this. So it's going to be really interesting to see all of our new recruits and all of our transfers early in the season in a game like this.
1: A freshman quarterback coming in. And
0: By the way, JG, this is Dawn Davenport. We call her Babs. She was never on Fridays when you were on.
1: I was always gone. Good to hear from you, JG. I think the last time I talked to you in person, I worked your game against Auburn at Auburn. I don't know if you remember that one.
4: I'm going to say this for all of Nashville and all of Tennessee to hear. Anytime I see your name pop up or anytime we ever get the chance to talk, I'm going to be the happiest person ever just because you're going to bring me back to that moment of that game. So, gladly, I will change it to every Wednesday or whenever you're around just so I can have a reflection of that game.
0: Yeah.
1: I love it.
4: If that's our only memory together, I'm completely good with that.
1: I remember it. I know, and I coming into that game, too, I was like, man, I feel for JG. This offensive line's beat up. I mean, he's running for his damn life, and you know, and it's at Auburn, and it was a great crowd that day. All of that.
4: I got beat up a little bit during my time.
1: Just a bit.
0: Yeah. Well, here's the other funny element to this story that I don't know if you know. Babs played volleyball at Auburn. So there's that.
4: Oh, man. A homecoming day for you.
1: Yeah. You didn't know that? Yeah. See, I'm such a professional. He didn't even know that
0: that's
1: I was an Auburn homer there.
0: That's good.
1: Yeah.
4: If you saw her smile after the game, I don't know. She might have to talk to some of the Auburn people because they probably were pretty angry about that.
0: Well, she
1: I will happy. Say, she I, was, you, I was pretty happy for you for in that moment. So there you go. Okay. So, obviously, that was a fun one for you and an emotional one, too, because I know that was a rough lead up to that game as well. But when we talk about emotions and we look at a freshman quarterback for Tennessee, like what goes through the head? And I know these guys are built different nowadays just because, you know, you get in January and you're in early and or you get to sit and watch behind somebody for a year. But what are the emotions and what do you get concerned with when you're talking about a freshman, young, inexperienced quarterback?
4: Yeah, I mean, it's going to, like we talked about, it's going to be a lively environment. And for his sake, I mean, this is going to be the first time in college football, and he's going to be playing at the University of Tennessee, a place that he, through the recruiting process, absolutely seemed to love. So for him to step on the football field and run through the tee, that's a lot in one day, right? Emotionally, that emotional roller coaster. And I don't know Faison well enough to kind of know his emotional makeup. I know his physical makeup is, like, outstanding. He can do everything on the football field, and he's as talented as a freshman as you could possibly have at the quarterback position. But from an emotional makeup, it's going to be a long day, right? The lead up, I mean, just running out in front of your family, running out in front of that crowd, running out in front of people that you really don't understand how crazy Ball Nation is and how awesome it is. Like, it's going to be very cool for him, but it's also going to be a lot. So from that perspective, I mean, Coach Heupel knows that, offensive coordinator knows that, everybody knows that. How do we make it as easy as possible and as simple as possible for him to kind of get into a role early?
0: So if you're Faison Brandon, do you, as a quarterback, do you want, hey, man, let's go play fake and go deep? Or do you want, let's run the ball a couple plays, let's throw, you know, a little quick screen here and there, get going? Which way would you rather go as a quarterback?
4: I've, like, kind of pondered on this the past week, right? Like, my initial thought is always, like, as a coach, get him some easy throws, get him some completions.
0: Yeah.
4: For our offense, spread them out and be able to just throw some quick games, some now stuff, maybe screens, just to kind of get his ball rolling. Obviously, we have one of the best running backs in the SEC, so you can always run the rock and kind of get the boys going a little bit, make it a little bit easier. But as a young guy, I remember just being able to have a one-on-one shot and take it. So I can imagine very early in the game, Staley or Matthews one-on-one with one of their safeties or one of their corners, depending on formation, and Coach Heupel just letting him rip for one play, right? And a one-on-one with Matthews out there and with Staley out there is not really a 50-50 opportunity. They're going to be able to make plays. So I think we'll see a deep shot within the first 15. Mm-hmm. But from there on out, you'll see a good amount of RPOs and run game and some quick stuff. But I'm excited to see that first deep one. I think he's going to let it loose. He might throw 20 yards over the guy's head just because of the adrenaline going on. But that's a good thing. That's all you need as a quarterback.
3: Sometimes you got to let that rock go. Tell me this, JG. When sitting back, you've been able to watch this team over the years and then Heupel's offense. How important is that deep ball connection for what this wants to do?
4: Play dog, I was thinking about you today. I'm so excited to come back into town and tailgate with you.
3: Oh, yeah. we're going to have some good times, JG. I promise.
4: We're going to have a great time. Yeah. And it's going to be for some good ones. So I'm excited. I'm going to get there extra early and prep for you.
3: That's what I'm talking about. Absolutely. That's it. That's my guy. That's what I'm talking about.
1: You got to prep like a month in advance to tailgate. It's like,
4: I might be sleeping at 8 p.m. the night before just to get ready.
1: Yeah.
4: About the deep ball, like with Matthews and Staley, I mean, realistically, it's probably one of the most efficient plays in all of the offense. Mm-hmm. Like the things that they're able to do down the field and the ability that they also have from a standpoint of like being able to catch a short pass and take it the distance, like they have all of that within that offense. So I really don't know. Like, you know, like maybe he throws a slant and they take it for 70.
3: Yeah.
4: or he's able to launch a post with a post under or post dig or post cross, and like he sees quarters or something and he lets it go. Like, these guys are going to be able to make plays for him. So from the standpoint, like, I don't know what Furman runs. I haven't been able to study them. I don't really have much tape on Furman. But if they show any sort of low shell coverage and we're able to kind of get the running backs kind of adjusted to that and we're running the football, we might see some play action possibilities with some over-the-top throws. So that should be music to Faison's ears, right? Like, going up there and not really having to concern for anything down the field. You don't have to read coverages or low zones. You don't have to high-low anybody, kind of just throwing deep. That should be key on Saturday. I'm excited to see how we kind of exploit the vertical pass game.
3: No, that man.
0: There's not much film from Furman and Anderson, South Carolina. That's who they played last week. I will say this, though, JG, when you just kind of look through the numbers, they only had two sacks against Anderson, South Carolina. And that's going to be a focal point for Tennessee's offense. You kind of hit on it a little bit. But that veteran offensive line, who some people put in the top five in the country, that's going to be key, too, for a young quarterback, right?
4: Yeah, you look – and I don't really remember the last time we had an offensive line with this sort of depth, right? Like, there's legitimately seven or eight guys that have played critical downs and critical football. Like, they've gotten some reps in, and being able to have a solid seven, that's what NFL teams try to do. So for us being able to do that in the SEC, where you guys know where the game's won in the trenches, for us to kind of view that as a positive, especially with a young quarterback, that can help him out a lot, right? Like, being able to run the ball downhill with Bishop, being able to zone read, Q counters, any type of thing, GT counters, anything, traps, whams, all the things. Like, with this offensive line, it might make the job of Coach Heupel, might make the job of Faison relatively easy on Saturday. Now, the things like with opponents like these, like with Furman, there's times where opponents like these kind of just show different things that they haven't put on tape, right? Where it might be just something completely out of the blue that they're just made just for this game to kind of stay competitive. That's where you have to obviously have some optimism on what they're going to do to try to stop the Tennessee offense, which might be a funky look here and there.
0: JG, Jay Garantano on Twitter, Insta, and the YouTube channel. You need to subscribe to that because he's going to do some great things this year. JG, great to have you back, man. Great to hear your voice. Sir. And we'll all go party with Slay at some point.
4: Thank you guys so much for the call. Much love for you guys. I'm super excited for the rest of this year.
3: Hey, JG, real quick, man, before you go, what area are you in out there in Cali?
4: Orange County. I'm in like Dana Point area, about an hour south of LA, hour north of San Diego.
3: Yeah, the little farmland out there stinks sometimes too, man.
4: Good morning. You know what? All right,
0: Jerry.
3: All right, dog.
4: I'll see you guys.
0: All right, Jerry Garantano, every Wednesday during the season, he's going to break down the Furman film next Wednesday and then take a look at Georgia Tech.
3: People don't know, man.
1: He's really good.
3: Excellent. It's gonna be. I'm telling you, it's some of the stuff that you break down. We'll be like, hey, we didn't even look at it. Like, it's kind of like almost talking to a manager, Cosell.
1: Right.
3: The way he's breaking down the tape. Yep. So, yeah.
0: All right. When we come back, Ole Miss head football coach Pete Golding will join us on 3HL 104.5 The Zone. You've got something to do first. What just happened?
3: See, hit her elbow.
1: I just raised my hand because I have a giveaway, and then I just nailed my elbow, and it hurts so bad. But I'm going to make one of you happy because I'm giving away two tickets to see Luke Bryan at Bridgestone Arena on September 24th. Babs Prize Closet is open. 615-737-1045. Be caller number 5 right now.
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1: Too many crashes to mention, but we'll get started. Old Hickory Boulevard west of Nolensville Pike. Also West End Avenue west of 31st Avenue. Gallatin Pike south of Cajal Avenue in East Nashville, an injury wreck. Gallatin Pike at Birchwood Avenue, a crash. Lafayette Street at the 8th Avenue roundabout, a wreck downtown. Murfreesboro Pike at Bell Road. Myatt Drive north of Old Hickory Boulevard. Old Hickory Boulevard north of Juarez Drive in Hermitage, a crash. I'm Jay Harper.
2: 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Number 9, Ole Miss, taking on number 24, Louisville in Nashville on Sunday evening. 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Ole Miss head coach Pete Golding joins us now. Coach, what's up? How are you, man?
3: All good, baby. How you guys doing?
2: Hey, we're doing good. As you know, there are a lot of Ole Miss alumni in Nashville. This is a pretty cool opportunity, not only for the fans here, but for the Rebs fans that get to travel up here to Nashville and for your football players.
3: No, absolutely, man. I got to bring my boys up there for the basketball tournament this year, and just always have loved Nashville and everything it has to offer. So definitely, I know our students are really excited about going and checking the town out a little bit, and our fans are too.
2: Yeah, are you going to have any time to do that? Or are you guys just coming in, business trip, go home?
4: It's all ball, right, Coach?
3: Unfortunately, it is a top 25 matchup, so I don't think I'm going to be painting the town too much. We're not going to have much time, but it's a business trip for us for sure.
4: Coach, did you go honky-tonking when you came to town? Did you enjoy Broadway?
3: You know what? I try to stay away from it, to be honest with you.
4: So do we.
3: That's kind of why I brought my two kids, make better decisions. So, it was strictly a couple of hoops games and a little dinner and got out of there.
2: Listen, I live downtown, and I never go to Broadway.
3: So, I bet.
2: So I understand. Let's start with your offense. Best backfield in America, in my opinion. Trinidad Jambas, Kewan Lacy, other playmakers involved as well. But you start with those two guys, and I feel like every time you guys line up, you got a chance to score a touchdown.
3: Yeah, I agree. I mean, we go against them every day. So I think at whatever level you're coaching, you better have a quarterback to start. And then when you got a guy beside him that you can hand it to anytime you need to for an explosive play, but also plays without the ball, is a very unique combination. So we're real fortunate to have both of them.
4: I want to hit on Trinidad because I feel like everybody knows him, but do we really know him? Like, what's something about him maybe that fans don't understand or don't know unless you're around him every day like you are?
3: No, I mean, I think he has a little more quiet demeanor than I think people think. Like, I mean, he's a grinder. He's a head down, go to work, leads by example. I think, those leadership characteristics have improved as far as from a vocal standpoint, throughout the spring and the summer. But he's a serious dude when it comes to ball. I mean, he's in there and he's engaged in meetings, takes really, really good notes. And so, I mean, he's a grinder. I think that perception of that smile sometimes and some of the media stuff, kind of goes. But, he takes it really from a professional mindset and knows he gets out what he puts in. So, to me, it's always been his work ethic. And then, obviously, just an unbelievable dude. Like, I got two boys and a little girl, and I hope my two boys end up having the character this kid has one day. So he's a really good football player, but he's a great kid.
2: So we spent offseason talking about Austin Simmons, and obviously he's moved on. But then things happen. Trinidad ends up there. Well, how difficult is it for you guys to scout the lower level schools to find a guy like that at a Ferris State?
3: I don't think it's hard as far as from a scouting standpoint. Obviously you're looking at lists and who are really good players at different levels and all those type of things to kind of minimize the list. And you're watching the tape. I think it's very similar to watching lower level high school. It's sometimes like, all right, yeah, he's doing really well. He's a really good player at that level. How does it translate always? It's always helped me playing D2, coaching 1AA and all that.
2: Yeah.
3: There's elite players at every level. Normally there's a size, speed difference, and the biggest difference normally to me is up front. But you just don't know how is he going to come into the locker room and his mentality and his work ethic and all those type of things. How does that transition? So what I loved about him is he just came in, with potentially 1 year left behind a guy who we named the starter, paid like the starter, and came in and bet on himself. So I think that speaks volumes of his confidence in himself, and he knows his work ethic and he knows his ability.
4: I love the way you talk about him. Like, you know, like the relationship's still there, the admiration. Just, I mean, how great. Do you ever sit, coach? I feel like you're such an honest guy from all your media pressers and all that. But do you ever sit and look at the landscape of what college football is right now with all the chaos and the lawsuits and think, what the hell are we doing? Because, and that's why I say I love hearing you talk about him, because you feel the relationship, the growth, the admiration for the kid. And sometimes I feel like that's lost in this landscape. Do you just sit and go, wow, sometimes?
3: I mean, I think I definitely could. I mean, I haven't figured this job out well enough to actually have time to think about other to be honest with you. Yeah. You know, I've kind of always been one trying to, like, be where my feet are and kind of find the best, you know, in things. And, like, having been D2 and been an operations guy and been an academic coordinator and been the DC and still do the travel, like, I've just always been really appreciative of where I'm at. And there's so many really, really good things still about this game and about having the opportunity to coach it and being around these players and these coaches that I could focus on the that is screwed up, because it is screwed up. But I think that's in every profession within reason.
4: Yeah.
3: And so I know I really don't control that. They don't give a what I say or not as far as changing anything. So I really try not to focus on it. But to say that, are there things that obviously we need improving and regulations and all that, I think anybody can tell you that. But I think that's probably in a lot of fields, to be honest with you.
2: The Ole Miss head coach Pete Golden bringing it on 3HO.
4: Well said.
0: Coach, let me let you know right now. I know this NIL world is crazy, like Babs was just saying, but if you got a pair of shoulder pads and a helmet somewhere, the way you just conversated all of that and conversed that to us, I want to play for you, coach. I'm just telling you right now. I'm going on pure emotion.
4: You might
0: emotion.
4: Be able to, Slay.
0: I need that.
4: Lawsuit. Let's
0: I need
4: go.
0: That.
4: Yeah, I'll
0: put
4: be your
0: me
4: lawyer.
0: In that, you got a judge down there that can get me in there, coach. I'm 45 right now, but I got one or two plays in me. I top block if you need me or whatever, man.
3: Hey, man, 6'8 SEC player of the year, man. I'll take you, man. We'll find a spot for you somewhere.
0: Coach, I love that, man. Good to talk to you. So we're removed from SEC Media Day. We're about to walk into this situation of a season right now. You come to Nashville. Coach, who's been that guy for you that you said from the beginning of where we started training camp to right now, maybe I didn't expect it, but he's got my attention on your team?
3: I think a couple, to be honest with you. I think from a talent standpoint, the Edwin Joseph kid in the back end has really shown up and flashed. And is a lot more. I knew he was a really good player. He came from Florida State, but his versatility in the back end and his ability to make plays on the ball and being really instinctive, he's been a really good piece to be able to move around at corner, at nickel, at free. So that piece, I didn't realize they're going to tape he'd be that versatile. From a leadership standpoint, demeanor, like what you want your team to look like. I think the Keaton Thomas kid at linebacker, I mean, plays violent, is a really elite communicator, is in here all the time. But then there's so many of these dudes in this class, the Blake Purchases of the world, that are grinders, work their ass off, practice really hard, are good players. There's a really good, unique group in this transfer class. And then I really like our freshman class, to be honest with you. They're talented, but they're kind of wired the same way. And when you mix them with the guys coming back like the Trinidads and Keywan, like working as hard as he ever worked and as tough as he's ever been, I mean, it just starts being a good mix. Now, do you got to go out and execute and play good football and all that? Absolutely. But I think some of those guys are better dudes and better teammates than I thought they would be.
0: Coach, you coach defense. You've had a lot of success at defense. You even played defense in your playing days. That right there comes with hitting a team in the mouth or a player across from you in the mouth first and not sitting back. With what you have in the running game, is that the thought offensively that we want to come over and hit people in the mouth, knowing that you got a guy with a cannon and a golden arm in Chambers behind you?
3: Yeah, I mean, I think, you know, you play sports at a high level. I mean, I think balance is critical in anything. And you know, and I think, you know, the key to me in this league, and I view this as an SEC game, like, it's one thing to be able to run the football. It's another thing to run the football when you have to run the football.
0: Yeah.
3: And it's four minutes and you got to close a game out, you know, and it's the same thing on the other side of the ball. I mean, yeah, you can look at games and, oh yeah, our rush defense is good because you created negative yardage plays and sacks. But like, when you know they're running duo up your ass, can you stop it? And I mean, I think that's the mindset, like, to me, that, like, you want from an offense and defensive mentality. Like, put your hand in the ground, let's go, and I'm about to move you off the football. but also smart enough to know we do have an All-American tailback. We got a really athletic quarterback. There's going to be some box counts and things that are going to, you know, offer other opportunities to other players. And so I think we got really good coaches as well that hopefully they're going to take advantage of what people are giving to us. But at the end of the day, you know where we need to go to get it done. We should have the ability to be able to do that. And I think that's what we want this team to look like.
2: Number 9, Ole Miss. Number 24, Louisville, Nashville. Sunday night at 6:30. Tickets, NashvilleSports.com. Ole Miss coach Pete Golding with us on 3HL.
4: All right, Coach, you mentioned it. Top 25 matchup along those lines of what you just said. When you look at Louisville, what concerns you the most about, not that we actually know what any of these teams look like without having a game in the books, that's the difficult part, but what concerns you the most?
3: I mean, I think kind of what y'all just said, to be honest with you, I think defensively, I think they're talented, especially on the edges. They're long, they're athletic, they have the ability to affect a passer. I mean, both edge guys are coming back.

0: the recruited player, kind of the unknown, but Trinidad was unknown at this time last year.
1: That's
0: obviously
1: right.
0: He came in with a little more experience at a different level, but obviously the kid went to Ohio State for a reason, who's developed a lot of really good quarterbacks in the past. So we know, you know, kind of what you're inviting there. Obviously, you know, new quarterbacks into this level, you want to be able to stem and disguise and change pitchers, but you also better understand what you're inviting, and you're inviting him to be able to, you know, pull the thing down and extend plays with his legs, which he's athletic enough to do. So I think when you look at having to defend the run game and an athletic quarterback with guys that run 23 miles an hour in the slot, I mean, it's a unique challenge that we're pretty excited for.
1: Yeah, I don't know that fans
2: 25 miles per hour.
1: may know this, but Vanderbilt's leading wide receiver from last year, Trey Richardson, is at Louisville now. And Jeff Brohm, obviously a former quarterback, does he try to achieve balance or does he lean on that throw game?
0: You know, I mean, I think to me it's what you give him. I think that's when I'm talking about the patience of it. I mean, if you're soft and off the field, he's going to take it. You know, I mean, if the numbers aren't right in the box, there's going to have to be a read and ride element off of it. And then I think he does a really good job of formationally getting you in certain things to now take advantage of the play action game and create one-on-one matchups and leverage throws. So, you know, they do a little bit of everything, but they're all complementary. I mean, he sequences plays, I think, really well to set things up. So, you know, we got to do a good job, you know, in our scans and awareness and understanding from the sideline. Yeah, it's one thing to correct the previous series. No. What are they going to?
1: Yeah.
0: Like, all right, it's going to be the same look. Here it is, a screen. Now here comes a screen and go. Right? Like, all right, here's Dig. Here's PCP. Like, I think that's going to be really important, a part of the coaching piece on the sideline to trying to stay ahead.
1: Slay mentioned your defensive history. Can you describe to us life as a Nick Saban defensive coordinator?
0: That's a great, it's a wonderful life. What do you mean? As soon as you accept at Alabama that you're going to do it his way, it's the easiest job in America. It's like, come in, work your ass off, work extremely hard, recruit really well, and do what he tells you, and you'll be fine.
2: Maybe leave some oatmeal cream pies on the desk or something.
1: Honestly, Coach, that's how we handle Don Davenport.
2: Oh, boy.
3: hey, Coach, I got to ask you this, man. The SEC, I'm talking about top to bottom with staff, is competitive. And the ADs, man, they get a lot of love. I got to give some love to our guy, Keith Carter, man. This dude right here, we know the competitive nature he has and the group that he's put together at Ole Miss, giving you guys the resources. Just who gets on his nerves the most is at his door? Who is it? But in the staff, is it you? Is it Chris Beard? Because I know he banging on the door. Coach Yo, I know she's banging on the door. Who is it, Coach Golden, that's probably got his attention the most?
0: You know how it is. I mean, I think it's always for the guys that played that sport or coached that sport, right? I mean, I think that's naturally like, hey, I might do it this way. I mean, I'm not saying he's saying that or not, but I would think, I'm sure I get on his nerves. Don't get it twisted. But, like, I would think, you know, from a hoop standpoint at times, obviously haven't been so vested in it and played it and all those type of things. But I would say right now, kind of anything that's within the gray right now, probably whatever sport that is pissing them off pretty good right now.
3: Ain't no question.
1: Well, obviously the Lane stuff, well documented. You guys go out there and beat Georgia. Trinidad goes for almost 400 yards. How are you able to kind of keep the dudes with the main thing is the main thing in that mushroom cloud thing?
0: Yeah, to me, the biggest thing was don't get in the way. Like, I mean, I think at that point, you know, they had built a really good routine. They were here for a reason. We had really good schemes in place. The play callers didn't change. It would just continue to do the things that, you know, were the reason for being successful. And then some of the other things that you feel like weren't, you know, meet with them about it and see, hey, if we remove this and put our focus on this, will this help at all? But to be honest with you, I felt like it was make it about them, which the game is about them. It's going to be about their preparation and their execution. At that point, like I said it back in December, this wasn't like we were getting ready, you know, for some little bowl game. I mean, this was an opportunity to continue to play again. And I've always felt like whether we're in the playoffs in Division II, 1AA, didn't matter. Like, it's the team that wants to continue to play at the end that normally does. Now, you still got to prepare right, and you got to have good enough players and all that. But I think some of those seasons get really long, and guys get tired of it, and they're not focused and not doing all those type of things. So that group was still hungry. You know, they had a little chip on their shoulder, regardless whether I think Lehner left or not. I think that's just kind of who that group was. So I think they just wanted to get back to practice, and let's have really good plans and hold us accountable, and let's go spot the ball and play.
2: Boom. We won't ask you any.

0: More lane questions. How about that, Coach? all right, you're in Nashville on Sunday. We could talk to you for hours, but I know our time is up. So just want to know, Coach, your message. We have a ton of them. Trust me, we hear from them all the time on the show. Ole Miss fans, talk more about our team. Let's go. So what's your message to fans here in Nashville?
1: No, I mean, kind of the same message to our team. Like, at some point in any sport, you got to stop talking, right? I mean, you got to go and put a product on the field that people enjoy watching, that hopefully resembles what you want it to look like. And we want to play fast, smart, and physical. And we want to be mentally tough, physically tough, and exciting to watch. But, you know, these early games are about not beating yourself and contesting plays and having no undisciplined penalties and non-aggressive penalties. So, you know, hopefully we can go out there and get good, clear plans for our players to allow them to play really fast and have fun. And hopefully they see that with the product on the field.
2: 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Good luck.
1: Absolutely. Appreciate y'all.
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0: 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Thank you, Coach.
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0: 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Brent Doherty, Don Davenport, Ron Slay. Our thanks to Todd Furman for hopping on. Jared Garantano was great. Ole Miss head coach Pete Golden. Man, that guy.
1: Man, everything.
2: How great
1: is
2: was
1: advertised.
2: He?
1: Yep. You walk in my living room, you probably got me.
0: So, behind the curtain, we'll tell you, we recorded that earlier in the day. That's how we were able to put bleeps in when he dropped 3 S-bombs in one answer. It's like he kept cheering every time he dropped one. Like, beautiful. Go, coach, let's go.
1: Yes. Like, keep me in the locker room with you. I don't want to come out.
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1: What you got, Yor?
0: I won a switchblade at Zeph's little baby shower and a bottle of Tito's.
1: I did.
2: I like, hey, you know what? It's way better than a bottle with chocolate in it. You know, some people give away that as gifts. Those are great gifts.
1: What did I guess? The M&Ms in the bottle?
0: Yeah, you missed by one.
3: You got the M&Ms in the bottle.
1: I should have got the bottle. Yeah. With the
3: M&Ms. Yeah, and Skittles.
1: Skittles.
3: Not M&Ms. Yeah.
1: Skittles. Yeah.
0: What'd you do with it?
3: I ate it.
2: Why does that not surprise me?
1: How can you get to eat it, man? And I'm the one that counted them.
3: I don't know, because I like Skittles and I wanted to.
0: Switchblade made me think of West Side Stories. That's pretty amazing.
2: It's his baby shower.
3: And then what else did you win?
2: A bottle of Tito's?
3: You won the Who Knew Alyssa the Best.
1: Yeah, that's right. That's my dog.
2: That is hilarious to me.
1: No, I know. Not to me.
2: And for the record, this was before our SEC media trip when we spent the week with her. Yeah.
0: Yep. By the way, I heard 92Q's having a family day party. But they're going to be at a park.
1: I mean,
2: wait, a family day park?
1: It ain't a real one.
2: That's not a family night.
1: No, exactly, Babsy.
0: You've trained her.
1: That's my girl.
2: It's not a family night.
0: Oh hell, it's us. That was recent, Laura. They were not expecting to get called on that early in class. It don't hit itself, y'all.
2: I don't know what that was from.
0: Slay, hit the like button.
1: Yeah, that's right.
0: It don't hit itself.
1: Thumb sitting there won't hit itself.
2: It won't hit itself.
1: So it won't.
0: I apologize, Mr. Miyagi.
1: That was me. Top 5.
2: You had to do
1: and
2: it.
1: And I know that.
0: You know not
2: you
0: to
2: know
0: do that.
2: Better than that. Yeah.
0: That's why I didn't respond to it.
1: Yeah, I know.
0: The over-under was 23.5 for the first half of the North Carolina-TCU game. They were at 20 after the first quarter, and Slay starts going nuts.
1: Like, dog, what the hell is
2: did
1: this?
2: Did you copy Brent on it, too,
0: yeah,
2: or just for
0: I just,
2: a minute?
0: Okay. I just didn't answer.
1: Yeah, he didn't respond. Mm-hmm.
0: I waited until halftime.
1: You did right.
0: And they won.
2: He knows better.
1: Yeah. I know better too.
2: You do know better.
1: Nah, but this was, with Todd Father, like, you got to get a 1-up. If you can get a 1-up. But I really appreciate it.
0: I'm going to get there early so I can prep for Slay Dog.
1: JG,
0: tailgate.
1: He knows, man.
0: When they're running duo up your ass, the question is, can you stop it?
2: I mean, Pete Golden, baby.
0: Trish in Ohio, last up so today. Good. Trish, what's up?
4: I've got a shout-out.
0: Shout-outs presented by your mom and them. That's right, Trish. You know us.
4: Dr. Charles Cox, orthopedic surgeon at Vanderbilt, did my rotator cuff surgery 2 weeks ago today.
0: How about you?
2: Nice.
4: Yes.
0: Trish, were you throwing too many curveballs? Is that what happened with the rotator cuff?
4: No, I was going to Planet Fitness 3 or 4 days a week to try to stay out of the nursing home. And that's what did it.
0: That's a great idea.
4: I'm wearing this brace sling thing for a month that I affectionately call the Beast. And my grandson Jax has been taking such good care of me.
2: Oh, hey, good job, Jax. Yeah. I knew he would.
0: Jax is awesome.
4: Hi, Jax. Hi. Okay, one more quick thing. I'm worried about the fact we've only got currently 2 quarterbacks. So may I suggest a quarterback who was just released from the Commanders, Sam Hartman. And, maybe, as they say, he just needs the right coach.
0: I will say this. When we all end up in the nursing home, you can come over on pudding day. We'll all have pudding together on the front porch.
4: Yeah, plus I sing, too. But back to Sam Hartman real quick. He is just so gorgeous.
2: I knew that was coming.
1: I just said that to you. I said,
0: he did.
4: Yep. That was it. So I'll try to make it out to a remote when I can drive again before I go back to
0: Ohio. All right, Trish. Yeah, don't overextend yourself.
2: All right, happy healing.
0: All right, Jax, take care of Trish.
4: Thank you.
2: Tell Jax, good job. We're proud of him.
4: Thank you. Bye-bye.
2: Did you hear me?
0: That reminds me of Clipboard Jesus back in the day. You liked him. Charlie Whitehurst.
2: Oh, now that was a pretty man. Yes, it was.
0: All right, coming up tomorrow, these two knuckleheads are on assignment. So Stoney Keeley will be in studio. We'll talk lots of Titans football tomorrow. And then we've got the college football party coming up on Friday. Make sure you're there. Take off from work, Yazoo Brewing Company in Madison on Friday. 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We appreciate you guys, including us in your day and in your lives. We do not take that for granted, nor do we take that lightly. Hopefully, we were able to put a smile on your face at some point. We're here to have a good time, y'all, if you haven't found that out. 3HL is organized chaos. Have a great night. Good night. God bless.
2: See ya.
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2: A new crash near the airport, Murfreesboro Pike, just east of Old Murfreesboro Pike. A wreck near the Nashville Zoo, Nolensville Pike at McNally Drive. Also a crash 40 westbound at exit 205, as well as I-24 eastbound at Bell Road. And Briley Parkway southbound at the Opry Mills exit, an injury wreck. I'm Jay Harper.
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5: Yo, what up, Nashville? 3HL is on the air. Brent Daugherty with you on a beautiful day in the Music City. Hope you're having a great Wednesday. We all can agree.
6: Day!
5: I thought you were gonna say hot pump day.
6: No, this is
5: what you got temperature reading. Right now.
6: Temperature reading is if you stand outside right now, you got probably a countdown where you need to get back to some AC or shade. Are you a milk? That's what the temperature is right now.
5: It is 98 degrees.
6: Let's stop saying
5: feels what's like.
6: It, that's what we need.
5: Feels like 103.
7: Holy.
5: It just went up to 104.
6: See what I'm saying?
5: Hey, 104.
6: See?
5: 0.5.
6: Oh, yeah.
5: Shout out.
6: Woo! Dog, I'm telling you.
7: It's hot.
6: I told y'all talking about it. It's going to be the fall. Right?
5: Yeah, fall's right around the corner, Slay. It's coming.
6: I'm going way around the corner.
5: Before you know it, it's going to be 34 and raining.
6: A New York City block corner. Way down there. way down there.
5: Like from the Upper West Side to the Statue of Liberty, that far?
6: Yes.
5: Okay. All right.
6: Like that corner we had to walk up from that ended up probably hurting my knee.
5: When it was cold, we did our little romantic walkabout.
6: When Babsy was small and got back on the bus.
5: We were taking pictures on the way back to the hotel from dinner.
7: Like, have fun.
5: We were taking pictures at all of the, typically romantic spots. In New York, like Rockefeller Center with the tree and the ice skating rink.
7: You jacked up your knee.
5: But you had to pee,
6: yes.
5: And you couldn't pee because it was COVID. Let anybody in.
6: Nope. Had to get back to our room.
7: Did you make it?
5: Yeah, and then we came back outside and then smoked cigar with like 15 police officers. Yeah. That was cool.
6: It was.
5: Those guys are hardcore.
6: That was out of a movie right now.
5: It was.
6: We'll be back. Yes, sir.
5: We'll be right back.
7: We will be back. Mm-hmm. By the way, did you see somebody randomly got stabbed in Times Square yesterday?
6: Yeah. Man, you got to have a head on a swivel, man. Out here. These people wild out here. Might be the heat.
5: You think it's the heat?
6: It can drive people to do some crazy stuff.
5: Yeah, they stabbed two people. Killed a lady. Stabbed another guy. In Times Square.
6: See, like, come
7: crazy.
6: On, dog.
7: People are crazy.
5: Where are we staying?
7: Times Square.
6: Are we for real?
7: Yeah.
5: Both times?
7: Yeah.
5: Mm-hmm. All right, Slay.
6: Just bring your knives.
5: It's on.
6: Mm-hmm.
7: Bring your knives. Wow.
5: I don't think you can.
6: I won one from Zell's baby shower, so I got one.
7: Really?
6: Mm-hmm.
7: That was a party gift? Giving away knives?
5: What kind of knives? I was just going to let it go.
8: It was not a switchblade.
5: What are we in the 60s?
6: What is a switchblade? Switches up, right?
5: Yeah.
6: That's a switchblade. That's what you gave me. What did you think you gave me?
8: Just a regular pocket.
5: What is this, West Side Story?
6: Ain't no pocket knife. Pocket knife is the little old school Boy Scouts knives. This thing right here is, man, you go chop down one of these little small trees, man.
5: I won a switchblade at Jeff's little baby shower party.
6: Yeah.
7: That's something.
5: Didn't you win something else?
6: Yeah, a bottle of Tito's. It's still there. And it should
5: a bottle of Tito's and a switchblade.
6: Yeah, don't that?
5: At a baby shower.
7: Perhaps these things do not go together with a baby shower.
8: Why not?
5: 615-737-1045. Don Davenport is here, y'all.
7: What up, everybody?
1: That's bunk. That's bunk.
7: Twitch, please. Twitch, please.
5: And a bottle of Tito's.
6: Yes.
8: Which he renamed, by the way.
6: Yep, Slato's.
5: Slato's. Did you keep the bottle of Slato's there?
6: Yes, it's upstairs near the pool table.
5: It's like a locker at like a really nice steak place?
7: Yeah.
6: Yeah.
7: Did you put your name on it?
6: That's right. It is on them.
5: Slato's. Slay is here, y'all.
9: I'm in the building. I'm in the building. Hey, I'm in the building. I'm in the building. I'm in the building. I'm in the building.
10: Let's go.
9: I'm in the building.
10: Let's go.
9: I'm in the building.
10: Football is upon us.
5: You can watch the show live, YouTube, Facebook Live, Twitter, and Twitch.
7: Twitch, please.
5: The Titans have signed the following players within the last 24 hours. Linebacker Muhammad Diabate, defensive back Eric Hallett the second, safety Jarek Reed the second, wide receiver Xavier Restrepo, released wide receiver Hank Beatty, defensive back Derek Canteen, and linebacker Manny Powell. Yeah, the Restrepo news came down yesterday. I'm trying to figure out why everybody loves him so much. Like, I'm
7: a feel good underdog story.
5: I'm all for it. I'm all for it. But like, for like a guy battling to make a practice squad spot to like dominate sports talk radio content is pretty awesome. And I'm trying to figure it out.
7: What is it about him? Just that underdog.
5: Just the underdog role
7: story.
6: I think it's the underdog plus. It's kind of where we've been in the last 4 or 5 years.
7: We always have that one underdog receiver that you pull for.
6: Mm-hmm. And then, like, you kind of always get one that, like, hangs around. And these are not underdogs per se. When you talk about guys like NWI and, you know what I mean? I'm talking about guys
7: that apparently he is. He got cut, didn't he?
6: Mm-hmm. Yeah.
7: Yeah.
6: I mean, well, okay.
7: Yeah.
5: And then he signed on somewhere and got cut from there, too.
7: Oh, man.
6: What I'm saying is...
5: Didn't he have 7 touchdowns?
6: No, yes, absolutely.
5: But was it 7? It might have been more.
6: When you look at this group...
5: Yeah.
6: You say that you can cheer for one of these guys being underdog, like Xavier Restrepo, Mason Kinsey, Hank Beatty, guys like that, because you have a plethora of receivers that you know, like, he's just good for the room. Like, we're really not expecting him to play any.
7: Right.
6: You know what I'm saying? So, those are the stories. It's like, if you go
7: hard
6: back
7: to, worker.
6: Yeah, if you go
7: never
6: back to
7: gonna
6: college.
7: Never going to cause an issue.
6: You know who get to cheer?
7: Just going
6: to
7: do things right.
6: Every time. As soon as the game, you're up by 20, you know who they cheer for at the college games?
7: Mm-hmm.
6: Put Rudy in. Or to put the walk-on in. Like, that's,
7: yeah.
6: You know what I'm saying? That's that's equivalent to me.
5: Well, I think a lot of people can relate to stories like that, you know?
6: Yeah, it gives the common human a feel
5: like
6: they can get that. You know?
7: Yeah, it's true.
6: You know,
5: I mean, you have to work hard for what
6: he's
5: you get.
6: He's the same size as me. These guys are.
5: He's the same size as you.
6: No, I'm saying that's what a common person would think.
5: Oh. he's like a foot shorter than you.
6: Relatable. Yeah. There you go.
5: Relatable. Definitely true. 615-737-1045. He what?
6: Even though he's really not. Like, a dude is a really good athlete.
5: I talked to someone. We were talking about this today at lunch, but I talked to someone in our business, over there, about him, like, midway through camp. And he was like, man, I think he's good enough to be on this roster. Mm-hmm. And so, you know, the more you watched him and camp went on, he did bigger and better things. And he was noticeable out there.
6: He made plays.
5: And he earned more reps and all those things. So, you know. I hope it works out for him. They only kept 5 on the 53, so, you know, potentially they could call somebody up. But
7: Mason Kinsey caught on anywhere?
5: Boy, you would think that the New England Patriots would bring him in.
7: Mm-hmm.
6: That's, there you go.
5: How about that run? What was it, 6 years?
6: What their room look like now.
5: Was it 6 years for Mason Kinsey?
7: Yep.
5: That's amazing.
7: Mm-hmm.
5: What a story.
6: See? That's it.
5: I remember Rascal used to love those stories. Remember, like, Mickey Ryan, for those that don't know. Remember that camp when Khalif Raymond was out there and he came over and did the show and he was like 5'0", 100 and nothing, and Mickey was like, this is my guy right here.
7: Yep.
5: This is my guy.
7: Teeny tiny Khalif.
5: Yes, and he signed multi-million dollar contracts.
11: Just sign another one.
6: So here's another problem. When you look at the
11: with
6: Patriots
11: the Bears.
6: Depth chart and receivers, A.J. Brown, mm-hmm. Romeo Doubs, DeMario Douglas,
11: yeah.
6: Mac Hollins, Kyle Williams. So once you start getting down the list, pushes those feel-good stories kind of out the door a little bit.
7: They don't get to feel good anymore.
6: That's what I'm saying.
7: Mm-hmm.
6: So,
7: got to find the team that has a spot for a feel-gooder.
6: There you go. It's usually one of those bottom tier teams.
11: You want the good news or the bad news?
6: If the good news is
7: bad. Go. Always bad first.
11: Let me do good first because it leads into the bad.
8: You have to do the good.
11: If I do the bad first, then I really can't come back and do the good.
7: Okay, good.
6: So the good ain't really good then. No.
11: The good is Bryce Oliver caught on with a team. The bad is it's Cleveland.
7: Oh, bless his heart.
6: Oh, well, let me say this. It's only 32 teams.
11: And you're privy, I heard you telling somebody else this privy, for a different
6: privy,
11: reason.
6: You're privy to be playing on one of the 32 teams.
11: Yeah.
6: I mean, I think like.
7: You don't.
6: It can't be.
7: You don't have to. Don't spin it. That sucks.
11: Don't spin it.
7: That sucks. I mean, who's your quarterback, dude? Don't know.
11: Well, also, there's you get to live in Cleveland. Is that bad?
7: Yes.
11: Man, I hate it when I'm trying to get.
7: No, that's not bad. It's true.
11: I hate it when I'm trying to get quick information and then these little pop ups pop up.
7: Somebody said Cleveland probably would beat us.
6: Did we beat Cleveland last year?
7: I don't think that one would happen.
6: Didn't the Titans beat Cleveland?
7: Yeah. I know it's been bad.
6: Miles Garrett is gone. What do you mean they'll beat us? They're not going to beat us.
7: No.
6: You just lost a superhero. That sounds dumb.
7: You're only one.
6: That? Yeah, I was like, who said that? No, come on, Chan.
11: They lost a superhero.
6: They did. The greatest effort and force to beat us was him. Like they rallied around him getting a sack record.
11: The best Miles Garrett story ever is the Titans having to call a timeout because he kept moving from one side to the other. And the Titans were trying to block him with two tight ends. So every time he moved, the two tight ends would go in motion.
6: Oh, yo, that ain't funny.
11: So the Titans had to call a timeout. So Miles Garrett walks over to Jim Schwartz and Schwartz is laughing on the sideline.
6: Yeah. Tell the rest of the story. They went back out after that timeout and got a delay of game. Yeah, that's what I'm saying. This ain't funny. Like, tell the whole story of your. Like, yeah, they had to call the timeout.
11: Sometimes pain is funny.
6: No, man. This
11: you got to laugh it off.
6: No, man. That man was doing basketball moves. I'll never forget this. In front of the tackle. He was dribbling an imaginary ball before the ball was snapped. No, man. No, no, no. Let me tell y'all this. I'm false starting, and everybody on the line of scrimmage, y'all can be mad at me. I'm firing off the ball, and I'm hitting him. You're not finna disrespect me like that, man. What kind of game do you think this is on national television? Mm-hmm. All these games are televised, and you gonna buy my kids up here watching in the booth and all that, and you gonna play basketball at a football game, a professional football game, and you ain't even got no ball in your hands? Come on, dog. No. No. No.
7: Very disrespectful.
6: That's just the highest level. Basketball, y'all, at an NFL football stadium.
11: What's more disrespectful, that or Will Smith hitting Chris Rock with an open hand?
7: Oh, slapping Will Smith. Him. Will Smith. That was physical.
6: Yeah, he might as well.
7: What brought that up?
6: Yeah, I don't know. That was high level too.
11: Yeah. Yeah, I don't know. I was just thinking of disrespectful things.
6: Yeah, that's up though. That's
11: because I remember you telling me. It's more disrespectful for someone to slap you than it is for them to punch you.
6: That slap is just, I'm mightier than you and everything. Like, you are nothing. All of your, whatever you have in your womanhood, manhood, whatever it is, it just got removed from you with that slap.
11: And then he goes back and sits down like nothing happened.
6: That was even more disrespectful.
11: He's like going to enjoy the rest of his evening.
6: How do you feel that comfortable? That's what I'm saying about Miles Garrett. When the ball is snapped and you want to play football after dribbling through your legs without a ball? No, nah, man.
11: Nope. Did they hit him after that play? Or after that little disrespectful?
6: We wouldn't have known because either the benches would have cleared or I would have been carried off.
11: No, I'm saying what happened after he did that? I wonder if the Titans went after him.
8: No, they tried. They couldn't.
6: And the Titans, no, all 31 other teams do not need to be going after Myles Garrett for nothing. Like,
8: didn't after that?
6: Stay away from the man.
8: When they got the false start by or not the false start, the delay game.
6: That's what I just said, coming out of the timeout. Yes.
8: That was the reaction to Myles Garrett dribbling a basketball in front of you and then getting a sack is
11: delay game.
8: Forcing the delay a game because you couldn't get the tight ends on the correct side because they just kept following.
11: I didn't know we were going to go this direction, but just for, you know, F's and giggles. The Cleveland Browns wide receiver core is Denzel Boston, Jerry Jeudy, KC Concepcion.
6: Mm. That's a good blow.
11: Isaiah Bond is real. Tylan Wallace and Malachi Corley.
6: You could have stopped out.
8: That's a very young wide receiver.
11: Corley's the guy from Western,
7: some
11: right?
7: Young talent. Some talent. There,
6: yeah, I would have stopped at Bond.
7: KC Concepcion. I've been watching a bunch of A&M film from last year. Cold. Like he's yeah. Mm-hmm.
11: You loved him in the draft process.
6: Sure do.
11: Malachi Corley played at Western, right?
8: Yeah, and then he was drafted by the Jets, I believe, and then that didn't work out. So
6: is this what we adding up to say that was going to help them beat the Titans this year?
11: No, I wasn't going to say that. Yeah, I'm not going that far. Yeah, I mean, I know it's hot out there, but and my brain is, you know, mush. But.
6: Hey, oh, darn, we probably ain't got time. Do we got time?
11: We can do whatever we want to do.
6: Let me tell y'all real quick how my mind was blown today. Man, I pull up at Le Cool Chick-fil-A. Give me just something to tie me over before we had to do the stuff we had to do today. Get a little 8-piece nugget. And I ordered it on my app. So when you pull up, you know, you got to tell the person, you know what I mean? I'm here. I got a mobile order for Slay. So the dude, man, first of all, the energy is amazing. The dude, I think his name was Colum. C-O-L-U-M. And he said, Slay, 8-piece nugget. You don't need anything else changed, do you? I said, nah, that's good right there. He said, you got a relative or a son or something?
11: No.
6: Name Slay? I'm like, yeah, my son, Ron Slay. He was like, hey, man, I love his music. I follow him on Instagram.
11: That's amazing.
6: Dog.
11: How about that?
6: I rolled off in there. Hey, man, I text the whole family group like, oh. I thought it was going to be one of them. It's like, hey, man, let me ask you something. Or, you know what I mean, talk about some basketball or something. Man, that man said that. I was like, hey, that's all right right there. I wanted to record him. I wanted to run back by there and say, hey, man, say that one more time on camera.
7: That's really dope, awesome.
6: Though. That was a proud dad moment, though. Yeah, so.
11: Hell yeah.
7: Did you tell him yet?
6: Nope.
7: No, because he's in school.
6: Yeah, I might not tell him.
11: So, shout out presented by your mom and then to Cullum at Chick-fil-A.
6: Yeah, that was pretty dope. And he was so happy. I was like, damn, all right. Well,
11: that is
6: cool.
11: Awesome.
6: So, LaRon, you doing something after you getting on my nerves? Good job. Affected somebody.
11: 615-737-1045. Johnny in White House. Johnny, what up?
12: Hey, guys. You three know I love y'all. I hope y'all are having a great day today.
11: Yes, sir.
12: Hey, listen, born and raised here in Nashville, Tennessee. I've said that many a time. I feel motivated this season. I think from spot 1 to 53 on the Titans roster, we look more polished. You know what I mean? Are we there at that 11, 12, 13 win? No. But we look like we took two or three steps forward. I'm very motivated to watch this year. I think we're going to compete in a lot of games. But, you know, I called the other day and I told Babs that she scared me the other day when I saw her at the practice.
11: Yeah.
12: And Babs, I swore to you that I would never say Auburn sucks to you in person.
7: But you lied.
12: But I lied. I'm not in person. Tell us, Slay, Auburn sucks. I'd rather watch my phone charge from 1% to 100% than watch Furman football, Rocky Top, baby, Tennessee, Biffy.
6: Let's go.
7: I just cut him off.
11: You cut him off?
7: Yep. I would have done it sooner. I just couldn't figure it out.
11: I forgot you had control over there.
7: Oh, I have control.
6: Yes,
7: man. Don't piss me off.
8: Didn't he come in last week and like...
6: No, he said he was scared. He gave love last week.
8: I know.
11: Scared. That was some good Trash Talk Friday stuff, though.
7: Get out of here.
11: He'd rather watch his phone go from 1% to 100. That's pretty good.
6: That was good.
11: All right, more 3HL.
7: Get out of here with that crap.
11: You know the drill. College
7: it's not
11: football.
7: Even Friday.
11: College football, the NFL. We got you. Let's go. 615-737-1045.
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2: A new crash near the airport, Murfreesboro Pike, just east of Old Murfreesboro Pike. A wreck near the Nashville Zoo, Nolansville Pike at McNally Drive. Also a crash 40 westbound at exit 205, as well as I-24 eastbound at Bell Road. And Briley Parkway southbound at the Opry Mills exit, an injury wreck. I'm Jay Harper.
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4: What up?
3: Coming up today on the show, Todd Furman will join us as he does every Wednesday. Bet the Board podcast is back. We'll explain more when Todd comes on the show. We talk sports through a betting perspective with him, and we have games to discuss.
5: Yes.
3: With Todd Father. Baylor at Auburn. Auburn by 7.5. Clemson at LSU. LSU by 10. Louisville, Ole Miss, right here in Nashville. Ole Miss by 7. By the way, you can get tickets, nationalsports.com. That game is Sunday at 6:30 if you're looking for something to do. You know, Ole Miss people are going to party over there. So if you're looking for a party,
5: nah,
3: they know what to do.
5: They built on partying, man.
6: 1,000%.
5: I'm telling you.
6: They're going to party all week.
5: Yeah, I mean, guaranteed.
3: Plus, when you think about look, if you've got nothing to do, NFL doesn't start till next week, you know, you can go watch maybe the best backfield in college football, Trinidad Chambliss, almost 4,000 yards passing last year.
6: Yeah.
3: 22 touchdowns, 3 interceptions, and then Kewon Lacy, 1,567 rush yards, 24 touchdowns for Lacy. And then Louisville brings Jeff Brohm, head coach, obviously, last 3 years, 10-4, 9-4, 9-4, 3 straight bowl games. Both teams are ranked, so it's going to be a cool environment. Also coming up with regard to that, Ole Miss head coach Pete Golding will join the show at 5:20. Hey. So we'll do that then.
6: I am excited about that because I feel like he's like blunt, honest, answers questions. Like he's just a ball guy, right?
5: Yep. He ain't holding no punches.
6: All about ball.
3: Yeah, and I have no idea, you know, what the success level is going to be for him at Ole Miss.
6: Who knows? Nobody knows.
3: Nobody knows, but
6: he's set up to succeed.
3: He's got a roster this year, that's for sure. But not many people could have guided Ole Miss through all of that Lane Kiffin stuff when they were trying to go win college football playoff games, and they did.
6: That's a good
3: Georgia.
6: Point. That's a good point.
3: And then gave Miami all they wanted.
6: You got to be the right kind of leader to get your kids to focus.
5: Absolutely.
3: 615-737-1045. Jarrett Garantano will join us. This will be year number two for him. He's going to join us at 5 o'clock. And what he does is kind of film breakdown stuff. So we'll talk with him about what he expects to see on Saturday. But he was on Fridays last year. He's going to be on Wednesdays this year.
6: Cool. I'm excited. So I'm always gone every Friday. If you're new to the show, I work college football for ESPN. So I'm gone every Friday during the season. So I never got to hear any of his breakdowns. You guys said he's really good at it. Like
3: really
6: does
3: good.
6: A great job. So I'm excited. Now this year I get to see it. So there's not a game to break down. What are we going to talk to
3: what he expects to see on Saturday.
6: Okay. Those quarterbacks.
3: As a true freshman, how difficult would it be to, you know, things like that. Yeah.
6: That'll be good.
3: He's good.
6: JG. I will never forget interviewing him post-game. I worked that Auburn-Tennessee game. Do you remember when I was like, oh, man, JG's going to get killed because this offensive line is injured and I don't even know who's playing at this point. Like, it's going to be a disaster. Mm-hmm. And then they come out and beat Auburn.
3: I mean, he lit it up.
6: Lit it up, and I will never forget that post-game. I think he got a little emotional in the post-game because that was a rough year.
3: Why don't we start with that with him?
6: I wonder if he remembers.
3: Yeah. 104.5, the Zone's college football kickoff, sponsored by Logo Brands and National Sports Council, is this Friday, day after tomorrow, at Yazoo Brewing Company in Madison. 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Take the day off. Come hang out with us on Friday.
6: Dang, our chat is spicy right now.
3: Is it
6: college football? It's football. About college football.
5: I love what it is. It does it, man. Brings the ugly out of people sometimes.
6: Sheesh.
3: Somebody couldn't hold, but they wanted to ask about Diego Pavia. Diego Pavia has not latched on with the team. I did find a story that came out yesterday on Yahoo Sports, and I'll read you the first few paragraphs. Diego Pavia's NFL career may have lasted only a few months, but it may be just the start of his career in front of a camera. Former Vanderbilt quarterback was waived by the Baltimore Ravens ahead of training camp, leaving the undrafted 24-year-old without an NFL roster spot. Now he's back on the market, figuring out what comes next. And judging by his recent social media activity, he may already have an idea. As Elite College Football posted, Diego Pavia appears to be leaning harder into Snapchat as an influencer. Relatively new to the platform, he has about 4,000 followers as of now, but he's been posting regularly and testing out the sort of content that has little to do with running an offense. One post asked his followers whether he should start streaming. Another floated the idea of streaming Lobo Aggie. I don't know what that is. Then came a more unexpected tease where he posted, might do something in the WWE.
6: So that tracks right there.
3: Yeah. So we'll
6: that
3: figure
6: does
3: it out.
6: Track.
5: Absolutely.
6: Snapchat. I just opened my Snapchat for the first time in about 2 years.
5: All right, man.
6: I don't ever do Snapchat.
5: You know what? Because TikTok came along. For me. I never could get into Snapchat.
6: Dang, one of my last snaps was when I was on the morning show.
3: Wow.
6: That was almost 9 years ago. Yeah. I didn't even know Snapchat was available then.
3: How many followers do you have or whatever?
6: I don't know. I can't even figure. That's why I was looking and I can't find out. I can't see where it says it. I don't know how to work this thing. Oh my gosh, I'm old. What? Oh, hell.
3: Oh, hell.
5: It's 3-2.
3: You know what we need to do right now? Because we haven't talked to them in a minute. Reese and Laura in Bowling Green.
6: Oh, hell. Here we go. Hi, guys.
4: That's better than we expected.
3: I know. What's up?
4: Oh, hell. It's us.
6: Hey, I see you guys going at some people in the chat.
4: I'm
6: defending
4: not
6: your Vols.
4: Anybody. That's all Reese. I'm just letting them know Vandy going to have a step back. Let me talk. I keep my dog out of that fight. So, you know.
7: We don't have a dog.
4: Well, we used to, but, you know.
6: You got Smokey.
4: We had the what?
6: I said Smokey. Smokey's your team dog.
5: Mm-hmm.
4: Yeah, Smokey's our team dog, but I keep him out of that fight because he's not.
7: Get to it.
4: But the kittens we had back in the first part of July, the day before my birthday, that we watched get born, were sick. We didn't know this. So we took them to the Humane Society. The Humane Society sent out the SWAT team on us, and there were 4 animal control vans here.
3: Ew. What?
6: Oh, no.
7: Big fire, you with me?
6: Oh, he's just moving on.
3: Yeah, wait, that was the end of the story?
5: Take y'all down,
6: did
5: what?
6: They take your animals?
4: No, they did not repo the animals.
7: Well, no, I would have tackled them all if they tried to take my cup. They came loose inside the house and... What, really, real quick, before we get to the sports stuff, real quick. We rescued a cat. Apparently, we didn't know it. It had worms. It had Giardia. It had ringworms. So, obviously, the kittens had all the same thing. We asked for help. They said they were going to give us help, come get the cats. They were too busy. It took 3 weeks too long, and 2 of the 5 died. So, I, out of nowhere, said, you know what? I'm not waiting on them anymore. I took the cats up there. And I said, hey, these cats need help now. I'm tired of waiting on y'all. And when we gave them to them, I got home 45 minutes later. I'm in the shower, and we got a SWAT team at our house. That's the story. So now, big fight. Back
5: What's
7: to
5: up?
7: The important things.
5: What's up, Reese?
3: SWAT team. He just rolls through it. All right. Important things.
7: Go football. So. Big Flight, you didn't see my thread I sent you earlier in the messages, did you?
5: What? No, I missed it.
8: I'm going to see you in a few days.
5: Where are you going, Reese?
8: Well, I'm going to the communications building.
5: Man, Reese, I got bad news.
6: Slay's not going to be there.
8: You do not tell me you are not going to be there.
6: I ain't going to be there, man.
5: I got a watch party to host.
6: Yep.
8: It is a home opener.
5: I know.
8: Darn it.
6: Hey,
8: quarterback.
6: Reese.
8: Oh, my goodness.
5: He's hurt right now.
3: He's hurting.
6: I don't know how he's going to handle this.
3: But he's going to be at Circle Park, so everything.

0: half.
1: That's a lot.
0: Anytime.
2: That's a lot.
0: So I don't really care about that. But Big Play, I am disappointed.
1: No, man.
3: I'm sorry, Laura.
1: I mean, I know.
0: I'm probably, Big Play, though, you know what I'm probably going to do?
1: What?
0: I'm probably going to roll up to your tent and act like I don't know you're not going to be there. And you know what I'm going to say?
1: What?
0: Big Play, are you with me? And all of your peoples are going to stare at me.
1: No, they don't know. They remember you.
0: Yes. And then I'm going to roll on up in there with my beer and just act like I belong. And they're going to look at me. And I'm just going to stand there for a little while, a good 5-15 minutes.
1: 5-15?
0: Yeah, somewhere in there. And they're just going to be staring at me like, what's this guy doing?
4: They remember you, though.
0: And they don't care. And they're going to be like, Big Play's not here. And I'm like, I know. And I'm just going to stand there. It'd be better if I didn't quit smoking. I'd smoke a cigar and they'd really be staring at me. But now, you're going to be there for Alabama, though, right, Big Play?
1: Reese.
0: Are you kidding me right now?
1: Reese, you're killing me, dog.
3: This is a good time for it.
1: Like, how are you asking the right question?
3: This is a good time for
0: Big
3: this.
0: Play.
3: This season, head to Big Shots, 115 2nd Avenue, just 14 cartwheels from Broadway. 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
0: Oh, my God. There's no way
1: you're
0: not going to be there.
1: I got 5 games, and out of all of the games, that you picking all the games that I got to do a watch party.
0: Big Play, I won $1,350 this year on Chase Burns. Like y'all know, I told everybody in the audience, every day Chase Burns pitches for the Cincinnati Reds, bet on him. And I've won over $1,350 this year betting on Chase Burns. And that paid $830 for two tickets to Alabama. And you're telling me you're not going to be there for the biggest game of the year when we finally take down the used-to-be Giant and you're going to be somewhere doing something else? Are you kidding me right now?
1: I mean, I'll be in.
3: Listen, Reese, they're doing shots with every Tennessee touchdown Saturday. So.
0: Oh, my goodness. Where's your watch party at? Like, why is it not at Neyland? I'm so confused right now.
3: It's on 2nd Avenue,
1: man.
3: Yeah, Big Shots.
1: Big Shots.
0: Is that Knoxville? Or?
1: No, Nashville.
0: So you chose to do shots in Nashville over being at the communication building.
5: Oh, boy, here we go.
1: That's not the
0: way. I'm so confused. You know what, Big Play? I love you no matter what. Just threw me a curveball. The SWAT team threw me a curveball. I didn't see all this coming. Zephyr, hit the music.
5: It's in a bounce
1: out.
5: Take us out. Take us out.
0: Love me at the communications building, with or without you. We love you, Big Play. We love you, Rocky Top. We're winning by 47 on Saturday. Let's go, Big
1: R! My boy took himself out, man.
3: He did. I haven't seen a scenario where, like, you really didn't know what to say.
1: I
3: he
1: no
3: didn't either.
1: For him, man.
3: No,
1: God,
3: you didn't.
5: You had no answer. You just sat there.
1: Believe me, I fought it.
5: Oh, boy. Okay, so real talk.
1: Yeah.
5: Tennessee.
1: Mm-hmm.
5: Do you feel good? I'm not saying that they're going to lose to Furman, right? No, do not get me wrong. But do you feel good about a brand new quarterback in his first start?
3: I can't wait to watch that part of it.
1: I feel
3: good about an 8-4.
5: Yeah.
3: 9-3.
5: Okay.
1: I feel phenomenal.
5: 9-3 pushing it.
3: You walked yourself up to 10-2, I think.
1: Yeah.
5: But he also walked himself up to 10 wins for the Titans at some point. Like,
3: did you back off of that one?
1: Yeah. I don't know where I'm at.
5: I don't know what he's doing.
1: We got next week to talk about.
3: Yeah, we got next week.
1: Yep. I feel phenomenal about this group. Let me tell you why.
3: Yeah.
1: Okay. Because of the offensive line, the protection. If he was walking in and he had two or three guys that were new or portal guys, like –
3: You got
1: some guys that are established that are protecting you, and you got a guy that you can hand the ball to that is he's one of the best in the SEC. I'm just going to say that. I would give him, without looking through everybody's roster, I give him top five. I'm just out there, and I feel confident.
3: What, offensive line?
1: Deshaun Bishop.
3: Oh, Deshaun Bishop, yeah.
1: You know what I mean? And then that offensive line, I think that's one of the top five in the country. You know what I mean?
3: I saw them ranked three by somebody.
1: Protection matters. Having a guy you can hand the ball to matters. So it's on you to take care of the ball. You're not asking him to go out. We were asking him, dog, you got to go out there and be miraculous. Like, we need you to, woo.
5: Miraculous.
1: We need to see something. Yeah, woo-wee. That we ain't seen in about 5-6 years. I would say 6 wins, 6 or 7.

0: if it was all dependent on his shoulder and arm. But with it not depending on his shoulder and arm, that's where I am at 9. 9 wins.
1: Well, and you always feel good about Heupel drawing things up. I mean, look what they were able to do with Joey Aguilar, who wasn't there until when? May?
0: Yeah, but guess what? I was still hesitant.
1: And he played with a tumor on his throwing arm?
0: I was coming into that year until we saw.
2: He picks things up quick, too, though.
0: Yeah. So, I'm cool, Babsy. I think it's going to be tone setting. I think that this is going to be a really good test. And I love the spacing in the games with Furman and Kennesaw sandwiching Georgia Tech and getting that Kennesaw game after that Georgia Tech game on the road. And then you got Texas walking in. If it was any other way, if Texas was a third game, Lord of mercy, I don't know what I'd be doing.
1: Or on the road.
0: Or on the road. Like, this is, I'm telling you, this is all right.
1: Brent Hubbs said on the Mike Keith show he thinks that Tennessee can run for 3,000 yards as a team. They've never done it before in the history of the program. Maybe 1930, if you want to go back that far. I can't remember the stat. But they came close under Heupel 1 year. They got within like 40 yards of it. But he was talking about, man, this running back room is more than DeSean Bishop. And he's going to get his.
0: And Hubbs.
1: But DeJuan Morris and Gordon.
0: Hubs ain't won the what's the name? He ain't won the, you know what I mean, boast about UT or anything. Like, he gives an unbiased approach.
1: 615-737-1045. Steven, hang tight. We'll go to you when we come back. He says he has nicknames for the 3HL. So.
0: Uh-oh.
1: We'll do that.
2: I want to hear that.
1: Right. Also, Pete Golding, Ole Miss football coach, coming up at 520. Set a little timer on your phone for that. 615.
2: All my Ole Miss fans out there. Ben
0: Zimmerman, where you at?
1: 737-1045. I told Kirby with an eye that we were talking with him, and she goes, will you tell him Hell State for me? And I said, no, I will not.
2: Absolutely not.
1: Appreciate it, but no. 3HL 104.5 The Zone.
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0: 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Do we have news? Todd Furman joins us, as he does every Wednesday at 4:20-ish.
1: He's back.
0: Todd, Father, you got some Bet the Board podcast news for us?
2: We do, and I actually feel bad. Well, not really feel bad, but that I accused you of being out of your mind when you said you had a dream about Bet the Board potentially resurfacing with a video component. Either you had properly placed sources with a former colleague that leaked the information to you, or you saw the future ahead of everybody else. So
0: he did not, but I could see that happening. Let's say that.
2: Oh, I mean, yeah. I mean, he's not exactly tight-lipped about a lot of things. Let's put it that way. He shall remain nameless.
0: He did not tell me.
2: But you are correct. Bet the Board is officially back. We actually recorded our first episode in the 2.0 iteration earlier today. It should be dropping live, hopefully in the next hour or so, still working on some of the technology kinks behind the scenes. But it is not just audio. It will be full video, so you can watch it on the Bet the Board YouTube channel. It's going to be the top spot to subscribe as we work out some of the distribution that's there. We brought back familiar names, Slay's favorite, Mr. Insider, Brad Powell. Powers back joining the bunch, and we also introduced someone with a little bit more of a Big Ten flair, who college football fans may or may not know, Adam Kramer, who goes by the Twitter handle Kegs and Eggs. So looking forward to that. The shows will feel a little bit different this time around as we mix and match some of the talent that's there, but rest assured, Bet the Board is back, and it's not just going to be a blip on the radar. Financial terms won't be disclosed, but it was a 3-year contract to join Sport and State with Hard Rock Bet as the official odds provider.
0: How about that, Todd, Father?
1: Pain can't retire. Sorry, bud.
2: Well, that's the whole thing. I mean, look, he either got really bored. If you talk to my lovely wife, she goes, he must be really bored that he's even considering coming out of retirement with a video component to boot, or there were some other things in play. So, yeah, Pain will be there, not in a full capacity for all three shows during the week, but plenty of great stuff from him. And when you get to see some of those unhinged rants that we've associated with him over the years, you'll get to see the facial expressions that come with it as well. He's promised me at least for now there will not be sunglasses worn more often than not.
1: I've never seen him without it. And I've seen him inside this building.
0: It's like Samson with the hair. It's sunglasses with Pain.
1: Yep. It's like the
2: Every now and again, you have to try and adjust your image accordingly. He'll be broadcasting from places that shall remain nameless in a very fitting studio setup that I'm sure you guys will get a kick out of when you see exactly how it looks. But we're thrilled to be back and have you guys, who have always been the biggest fans of the podcast, to thank, along with the countless 3HL listeners that come in the timeline, say how much they missed it over the last year, not having it as a staple in their football catalog. And wish we could have gotten the deal done a touch earlier, do some preview shows, but either way, Mondays and Thursdays for the National Football League, Wednesdays for college, and like I said, it'll look and feel a little bit different, but you'll still have all of that great information that people have grown accustomed to getting from Bet the Board each and every week.
0: That is awesome, Todd. That is great news. Congratulations to all involved, and that's awesome. A little longer.
1: Are you going to wear makeup?
2: Don, if I'm going on camera with the wear and tear my face shows after years in the desert and those sleepless nights I had in my 20s before my lovely wife entered the picture, there are too many cracks and creases for me to go on camera without a little bit of a touch-up to help take the glare off and at least shave a couple of years off from time to time.
0: We've got one request for you. Just wait till, 6:30, 6:45 to release that thing. Because lines move when you guys start talking about games. It's crazy.
2: You know what? Maybe I'll be nice to you guys. I'll text you, Babs, and I'll text you, Brent, but I'm not going to text Slay because he's mean to me more often than not. So if you guys want to kind of front run some of those moves, it may be potential for
0: you. The real reason why he doesn't include you in the text is because you're green.
3: No,
1: That's the only reason.
2: Hold on a second. No. This is perfect, actually, and you guys didn't set it up this way. There is a real reason why I can't include Slay, and Slay, I'm going to put you on the stand for your behavior Saturday morning. Do you want to admit your guilt now? Do you want to take your medicine, or should I expose you to all the 3HL listeners?
3: I'm okay with being exposed because it's one thing that can happen.
0: You went crazy on the 20 points early, didn't you? Absolutely. In the first quarter.
2: Absolutely. 100%. That's exactly what Slay did. I get a text message, and you guys know the rules that, you know what, I don't want to be patted on the back for a winner. I don't want to be blame for a loss, but I definitely don't want to hear about it while a game is actually in progress. And here's Slay coming in with those little chicken legs into the group chat to throw 20 points in the first quarter. This is going to be tough. Slay, what was the final score when we got to halftime?
3: Dude, they only scored 5 points for the remainder of the game.
2: Total. They may have exploded early, and the handicap wasn't pristine for a first half total that we had to sweat quite a bit. Probably should have gone with the full game, but all tickets cashed the same, and at least we were able to get to the window. Damn. But that's the reason Slay's on top secret probation right now.
0: Yeah. Damn, I need to listen better. I thought we did go under for the full game, so I bet that.
3: No, we went right. First half, but yeah.
0: I know first half. I did that one too, but I thought we went under for the whole thing.
3: Do. I will say, Mr. Miyagi, I apologize, Mr. Miyagi. I will wax on, wax off, whatever car you desire.
2: I appreciate that. Now, Brent, in all honesty, I think we did, and we broke the game down probably a couple weeks ago, and the market started to move with some of the news around UNC and the turmoil with Michael Lombardi leaving the program, Steve Belichick taking a medical leave of absence. I think we went full game under then when the number was a little better at 48. Just wasn't going to tell people to chase some of the money that came in off the key number. 46.5. So 23.5 to kind of reverse engineer a similar thought process made a little bit more sense when we broke it down game week.
0: Well done, Todd. All right, we have games to talk about, and we'll start with Babs's Auburn Tigers. 7.5. I wish it was 6.5. Not going to lie, unless you're going Baylor. Are you going Baylor in this one?
2: I honestly don't have an opinion from a side perspective on this game. Being played on a neutral adds a degree of confusion, and I really
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5: 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From the banks of the Mississippi to the peaks of the Smokies, this is the home field of champions.
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12: Welcome to the Mike Keith Show, delivered by Uber Eats. We've got a lot of offensive firepower on this episode. Let's start with number 4 on offense, Mike Matthews. He's physical, explosive, and really fast. He caught 53 passes last season and averaged over 15 yards per catch. Junior Mike Matthews believes he has just scratched the surface as he enters 2026.
13: I definitely feel faster and just, you know, thanks to Dio coming in and putting us through the ringer, getting us right, getting ready for the season. I feel like I'm at my best I've been in college.
12: So you made Bruce Feldman's freaks list with some of the stuff you've done in the offseason with your speed. Running over 23 miles an hour, the 10-yard split was what?
13: 1.42,
12: which is crazy. Derek Owings, who is in charge of strength and conditioning, Braylon said his first day when he came in January that Braylon had a hard time finishing the workout. He admitted that. He said it was absolutely no fun. How did Mike Matthews do?
13: Yeah, I had a hard time too. I know, pretty sure I finished the workout, but we do this FRC at the end just for mobility, and I started cramping like everywhere. So that's how I could tell like my body wasn't where it was supposed to be at. But you know, that was the first day. So you know, but after a couple weeks, it was on a roll.
12: And then there gets to be a pride to it, a toughness to it that you're like, hey, I can do any of this. And once you get, you sort of break through the pain, the ability to make gains in every area goes through the roof, doesn't it?
13: Yes, sir, it does.
12: And what's the best thing you feel like Derek Owings and this staff have been able to do for Mike Matthews?
13: I would say just setting the standard, really. Just understanding that they're coming in here to make us better players and make us better people. And they're not really, you know, trying to hear all like the little things. They just want you to come in there every day with the right mindset, coming in to work. And, you know, I'd had plenty of conversations with Dio just on things I could work on. He's always been able to tell me things I need to work on and things I need to focus a little bit more on. So really just those things. And then it's been great.
12: I went back and read your initial bio when you came to Tennessee. You said that your biggest sports influence was LeBron James, because of how he has elevated the entire sport. So now that you've been a college football player for nearly 3 years, is LeBron James, does he still occupy that place in your mind?
13: Yes.
12: Even after he went to Philadelphia?
13: Yes.
12: What is it about him? And I know your parents played college basketball. Yeah. Both of them did. But what is it about him that you feel like has defined